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1: One of the largest U.S. franchisees for Wendy's has filed for bankruptcy protection after the restaurant chain tried to terminate its franchise agreement. Meritage Hospitality Group operates 314 Wendy's restaurants across 15 states. President Trump is now arguing he wants to build his arch for military reasons.
2: The president is now arguing that his 250-foot triumphal arch would be necessary for national security. This arch, which would sit just about a mile and a half from the Pentagon, he says will be a, quote, top-grade military complex that will house and store a large number of drones, snipers, and ammunition. This comes as the construction is being challenged. He has used a similar argument to try and justify his ballroom here for national security purposes at the White House. We reached out to the Pentagon, but no response.
1: ABC's Mary Bruce. Borrowing is already getting more expensive just days after the Fed raised interest rates.
3: Experts are warning the days of low interest rates may be over. Mortgage rates that were in the 3% range 10 to 15 years ago are now closer to 7%. While home buyers are being hit with those higher rates, they may be getting a little relief from sellers. Redfin data now says the percentage of sellers willing to offer concessions to make a sale rose to 45% last month. That's the highest since 2020.
1: ABC's Sherry Preston. The EU's privacy watchdog says Google has been fined 403 million euros or 463 million for breaching the EU's privacy rules because it mishandled users' location data. Stephanie Officer, ABC News.
0: Well, it's...
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10: 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While you're there, do take part in our sports poll question in case you missed it. The Browns upset Tampa Bay on Sunday. So what was the most surprising thing about yesterday's Browns game? They won? The long weather delay? Watson played well? Watson outplayed Baker? No turnovers? Or Coach Munkin's colorful post-game press conference? Well, 71% of you are saying the fact that they won surprised me. Yeah, you and me both. I'm surprised. 8.5-point underdog. Yeah, I can only imagine the people that bet them on the money line. That would have been nice. All right, 330-673-1234. You're on the Ron Podesta Show. What's going on? That's you. What's up? You're on the Ron Podesta Show. How are you?
4: Yeah. Oh, I'm pretty good. How are you?
10: I'm good.
4: You know, I'm listening to the show, and I think the gas prices are the highest they've ever been.
10: No, when Biden was president, at least for a small sliver of time, gas was over $5 a gallon.
4: Yeah, that was in June 2022.
10: Yeah, and it was for a small sliver of time.
4: Yeah, I looked it up because it sounds like gas prices are the highest they've ever been. You know, like the war in Ukraine is like the Vietnam War.
10: Yeah, well, I mean, people are going to blow. People are going to blow it up that way.
4: Yeah, yeah. Mm-hmm. This is terrible. Where's Kerry Coleman?
10: I never said that it was the Vietnam show.
4: Show.
10: I never said it was the Vietnam War. When did I say that, sir?
4: All you do.
10: You're a moron. You're a moron. You're a moron, bro. I never said that was the Vietnam War. You're an idiot. Shut the hell up, you dumbass. I never said it was a Vietnam War. But, I mean, it's a fact. Ukraine blew up one of Russia's oil fields, and, oh, by the way, that oil field, it's one of the bigger diesel oil fields. It's one of the bigger oil fields that does create diesel fuel. Look it up. That is a fact. You're on the Ron Podesta Show. What's going on?
11: Stop it.
10: What's that? What's going on, man?
11: Hey, look here. 101% I will pay for the police and the firemen.
10: Absolutely.
11: 101%, okay? See, I grew up in a neighborhood on the east side. That was a neighborhood. We all wanted to be ride on the back of that truck, that fireman's truck. You people wanted to be policemen, but I wanted to ride on the back of that truck too. But that's just the way it was. Hey, how do you flip a car and the speed limit is 40 miles an hour? How do you flip a car over? I want you to explain that to me.
10: It had to have been either a sharp turn gone wrong or you crashed into someone, and then upon crashing into someone, depending on how you were hit, it flips over.
11: Or you had to be going 75, 80 miles an hour.
10: Well, yeah, I mean, you would have to be going a whole lot quicker, but you could flip a car at 40. It just depends. Okay, Did you make a very sharp turn at 40 miles an hour? And when I mean sharp turn, I'm talking a 45-degree angle type of turn. You never know.
11: Okay, my point is, I'm quite sure your listeners, we up here in Youngstown, in Akron, you see people running red lights, running stop signs.
10: Oh, yeah.
11: Riding their car in your back seat, flying around you up and down the streets. Come on, give me a break. Okay? That's
10: mm-hmm.
11: why I will pay to get more policemen out there and give out tickets. This is something that I didn't have to go. I had to take my kid to traffic school. That should be a requirement in high school. Traffic school should be a requirement where they have to go downtown to court, at least spend some time and watch those people down there who violated. They done did some violations in traffic. That should be a requirement in high school. I've always said this. I'm serious.
10: Well, I agree with that. I think one of the things that I think one of the cool things that you can do for driver's ed is to sit back and go, okay, we're going to take a trip to the county courthouse, and we're going to sit in on the people court. that the people that broke the law.
11: Absolutely, traffic court. I've been there. I had to take my son. Had to go there. That's why I sat there and I said, you know what? This needs to be in high school. People spend that money. They put them in the traffic school and that. But no, they need to go down to traffic court and watch some of these people who commit a violation, this and that and stuff. They need to do that so they can kind of get it up in their head. You can't do this stuff.
10: Mm-hmm.
11: And speeding with these young people is out of, oh, man, it's crazy, okay? It's crazy.
10: No doubt.
11: Yep. So how's everything else going?
10: Yeah, everything's good. Everything's good. Your Browns won. I'm impressed now. I thought it was cool as hell that you had to wait 2 hours and change because, well, you had liquid sunshine and a little bit of thunder and lightning in Florida, so.
11: Well, they had to beat Baker, though. You know, they had to do that.
10: Well, yeah.
11: I mean, I have nothing personally against Baker. Come on, now. He just played his game, but and I agree with you. We still don't have a quarterback. I mean, Watson won, but now, well, we got to get a big time quarterback.
10: Well, yeah. I mean, at the end of the day, he's the best you got.
11: Absolutely.
10: And that's why he's playing. All this talk about, well, you know, we got to let Shador play. Why? He's not better than Deshaun. What are we doing here? The only way Sanders plays is if Watson gets hurt, or Watson just has this god awful stretch where he loses it. Okay, but
11: if he puts up 40 some points. And they might stick Sanders in there, but we know that might not happen.
10: Well, look, I mean, at the end of the day, you know, and I've said this, let's say that Cleveland does overachieve this year and they win 7 games. You know, people are going to be mad because, you know, I want the number one pick. Well, wait a second. You get 2 first-round draft picks. Who's to say you can't trade both of them in next year's first-round pick and get your top three pick, and that way you still get your franchise quarterback.
11: Well, that's true too. Hey, it's like I just laid back and picked my teeth and watched the game. I wasn't jumping up, hooping, hollering, and all that old stuff. No. I'm old. Those days are over, man.
10: Oh, I know that. I know that.
11: Sit back and enjoy some football. Hey, how's your Bills?
10: They're good. I mean, they're 2-0. They play a banged up Chargers team on Sunday. I'm a little concerned because the Chargers are 0-2. They need to get some wins. We'll see what happens.
11: Yeah, well, it, like always, we are football sports. I'm gonna say sports guys, and we just look forward to a competitive season and sit back and relax.
10: That's it. Have fun.
11: Bang my head against the wall, you know.
10: Nah, those days are long gone.
11: And hey, and call Ron Potesta every week. I enjoy, and you'd be surprised. You can get some of the other people who enjoy. Especially, I like to hear when the female callers call you. Because they'd be enjoying you, you know. I like.
10: Oh, yeah,
11: that.
10: Absolutely.
11: Yep, I like to hear that. I hope they're listening now.
10: All right.
11: Just an ignorant. team and you know what.
10: Mm-hmm.
11: Yep. All right, take care, my
10: friend. All right, brother, be good.
11: Yeah.
10: Yep. 330-673-1234. You're on the Ron Potesta Show. What's going on?
12: How you doing?
10: I'm good, man.
12: Now, I apologize, Scott. Stark County. Okay?
10: Mm-hmm.
12: And I don't apologize, but when I walk into, you know, horse poop and everything,
10: uh-huh.
12: What do you think about that?
10: Well, you shouldn't be walking into horse poop.
12: What do you think? Is there an issue with horses or what?
10: No. You should probably walk somewhere where there isn't horse poop. I don't know what the hell that was about. You're on the Ron Potesta Show. What's going on?
13: Hey, Ron, I'm going to do my best.
10: Okay.
13: I seem to always get, I'm in the crappiest place, and then you get me, so.
10: Oh, boy.
13: Just try it again, you know, just be patient with me.
10: Okay.
13: What I was going to say is you can kind of tell our society coming apart because of how people drive.
10: Oh, yeah.
13: And literally today, I saw someone come to a red light, wait 10 seconds, and just keep right on going.
10: Oh, Lord.
13: I saw a person turn their turn signal on, turn right, and turn right from the middle lane. Okay. I saw a big sprinter van, you know, one of those big sprinter vans, trying to come out of, I was behind the sprinter van, trying to come out of an exit, okay? And there was a backup around the corner. You could see it was a backup right around the corner.
10: Mm-hmm.
13: Guy's trying to turn left. And this Jeep, just bumper to bumper to bumper, pulls right in front of him and just stops.
10: Oh, my goodness.
13: Instead of letting the guy out because you know you're not going to gain anything.
10: Yeah.
13: Right?
10: Yeah.
13: Yeah, no. Pulled right in front of him and just stopped. Okay? So figure that one out. Okay? And then the worst of all was when you're in a two-lane with a turn.
10: Yes.
13: Turn to the right, you know,
10: yes.
13: You're right on red.
10: Yes.
13: And you have the far left lane has a turn, so the left people are turning left as the person opposite is turning left into the two-lane road.
10: Yes.
13: You go to turn right on red, they come across the inside lane into the outside lane, beep at you and flip you off.
10: Yeah. Yeah, those are the kind of people that you just basically want to remind them that they should probably go back to driver's education, because if you are making a left-hand turn and your arrow is on, that means the other people are going to be making turns as well. So if you're making a left-hand turn into a four-lane, you should not be turning to the outside lane. You have to turn to the inside lane. As a matter of fact, if you don't turn to the inside lane and clobber the person that turned into their inside lane, you are going to be responsible. You being the person who was turning left. Well, on the green arrow, you are responsible for that because you made an illegal turn.
13: That's exactly it. It's inside lane to inside lane.
10: Absolutely.
13: Outside lane to outside lane. And so someone coming across should be able to turn into the inside lane while you turn right on the outside lane.
10: Exactly.
13: They come across the lane, they beep and flip you off, you know, and, you know, they give you all kinds of gyration. And it just... I tell you, it's the coming apart of our society.
10: Yeah, it's those are the kind of people that I basically just want to remind them that they need to go back to driver's ed.
13: You know, in the 80s and early 90s, they had a thing you could affix to your dashboard, whether you could shoot missiles at them, you could press the button to drop a bomb. You know, there's all those different things, those noises you could make, your little electronic gadget on
10: the
13: dash.
10: Oh, yeah.
13: You know, you could press that, you know. Boy, it's a good thing I don't have missiles on my car. You know, I mean, where's James Bond when you need him, you know? So what is your poll question?
10: Poll question for tonight, would you be willing to pay a higher tax for more police officers and firefighters in your town?
13: Yes. Yes, very much so.
10: Yeah.
13: You know, this I don't understand this defund the police, you know, close all the jails. I mean, who do you call if someone's trying to break into your house?
10: Yeah, exactly.
13: Who do you call with a domestic dispute, like you know, your next door neighbor is throwing crap at you across the thing or whatever? You know, where does that go? I mean, who do you contact? Who do you talk to?
10: Yeah, it's you talk to the police. I mean, it's, you know, this is a no-brainer.
13: What if there's no police?
10: Well, there you go.
13: You know, I don't understand these people thinking stuff like this. I don't know, man. I just don't know.
10: Yeah, I can't get behind any of that stuff. I mean, no, we shouldn't have any prisons. Really? So you're okay with letting murderers and letting people that have severely broken the law, you're okay with letting these people out to go out and do it all over again? What are we saying here?
13: Yeah, well, it's just like one of them. They said recently, we should not deport any person, whether legal or illegal or criminal or otherwise. No one should be deported. It's like, how can you think like that? And, you know, but I guess that's something to get elected, I suppose, right?
10: Yeah. Yeah. It's a weird thought process. I'm sorry. You know, there's a reason why we have jails. There's a reason why we have police, because there are bad people in this world, and you have to have the, quote, good guys be on duty to catch the, quote, unquote, bad guys. And when you catch the, quote, unquote, bad guys, you have to put them in jail because, well, that's where the bad guys belong.
13: Even the Bible says that governments are instituted by God, right? And the man that is instituted by the government has the sword. And you don't have to worry about the man who has the sword if you're not doing anything wrong. But you do have to worry about the man with the sword if, in fact, you are doing something wrong. And he's there to punish the people for what they've done wrong. You know?
10: Yeah.
13: My grandfather many years ago used to say, obedience to law is liberty. You know, when I was a kid, obedience. Do you remember, you probably do, you remember Dragnet?
10: Oh, God, yeah.
13: You know, from 67, 68, 69,
10: 70. Sure.
13: You know, I used to love watching that with my grandfather. And, you know, you would see the people doing, you know, evil things, and you'd always see that they would catch them. And, you know, Friday, Jack Webb would always say, you were doing this, weren't you? Well, yeah. And this is what ended up happening, right? Yeah. And so this is what you did. You know, I mean, you always thought, and then at the very end, they had the thing where they said, you know, this person is spending 22 years in jail for blah, blah, blah, blah, blah. You always found that they did whatever they did and they got caught, they paid for what they did.
10: Exactly.
13: You know, and that's the way society is supposed to be. But somehow, you know, the young kids, You know, millennials, speaking of millennials, do you realize millennials are in their 30s and the oldest millennials are 45?
10: Ah, yes.
13: You know, my older son, Ben, is just in the bottom of the millennials because he's 1995. My younger son, Matt, who's 27, he's in the Zers. And, you know, just the mentality of the millennials versus the Zers. The Zers are in their 20s now.
10: Which yeah.
13: is crazy. You know what
10: yeah.
13: I mean?
10: Yeah, because
13: now we're... go ahead.
10: Yeah, I was going to say, we have the baby boomers, and then after the baby boomers, the Generation X, and then the millennials, and then the Zers.
13: And now we have Gen Alpha.
10: Yep.
13: Yeah, the new ones are Gen Alpha.
10: Yeah.
13: And you and I discussed the other day, after the 9/11 thing, that there's 100 million people in the United States who weren't even alive when that happened.
10: Yeah, that's crazy. When ABC announced that on September 11th, ABC News all day long, they were sitting back and saying, we pay tribute to the 25th anniversary of the 9/11 attacks, of which 100 million people living in this country were not alive. I'm like, 100 more or a little under a third of our country was not alive 25 years ago. Boy, that made me feel horribly old.
13: Oh, dude, tell me about it. In fact, I was talking to my son. He's 27 now. His wife just turned 24. And she did not know, honestly, when my son Matt was telling her about it, she didn't know Flight 93. She didn't know about the Pentagon at all.
10: Wow.
13: Didn't know anything about it.
10: Yeah.
13: He had to explain it to her, you know. And there's something out there now, and I got to investigate it more, that there was actually a fifth plane that wasn't really discussed. I got to find out if that's really real, but they were saying that there was actually a fifth.
10: Well, the plane that was supposed to hit the Capitol turned around in Trumbull County, turned around in the Warren Halland area.
13: Okay.
10: And it made a beeline toward the Capitol. And I pointed this out. Where I used to live growing up, it was the flight pattern to Pittsburgh Airport. Any flight that went from the west to Pittsburgh would fly over our property on its way to Pittsburgh. And I had people... Because I wasn't living in Ohio. I was living in upstate New York, and I was actually on a bus headed to New York during 9/11. But I have people that swear they saw the low-flying plane go right over the town that I grew up in route to Washington, only to have it go into the ground in Shanksville. Yeah.
13: Yeah, that was Flight 93.
10: Yeah.
13: Well, you know, according to a buddy of mine, he was in his backyard, and he saw it turn around, like, over Cleveland. It spun around over Cleveland, from what he said.
10: Yeah.
13: He was looking up, and he watched the plane. He said, I've never seen it. I've always seen a plane always go across the sky. And he said, this one turned right around and went back towards Pennsylvania again. And he just looked at it, and he was like, what the heck? You know, that one was supposed to be the Capitol, and there was supposed to be one other one that was supposed to hit the White House.
10: Yeah, they never, I guess that was, I don't know where that one went or if it did anything, so.
13: Yeah, I know that in 98, and I don't know, Ron, if you've had time to read some of the CIA stuff that they have released. But they knew they were working with airplanes. They knew they were working with, they had even had, the CIA had information that they had done with, you know, Osama bin Laden and his group in the United States, and we knew they were here. They actually went and did a mock deal where they went through security and made it through. And we had on the ground, they knew it. In New York, and they knew it in 98.
10: Yeah. Well, when I went to Vero Beach, and I got to get going because I'm up against the commercials. When I was in Vero Beach in 2002, and this was a year after everything that had happened, I was in Dodger Town because I was working for the Dodgers at the time. And there were people in Vero Beach that swore, 99, 2000, there were Middle Easterners learning how to fly at the regional airport where they taught people how to fly a plane. And apparently there were a number of them that were learning how to fly a plane in Vero Beach, Florida. Go figure. I often wondered, looking back on that, wouldn't anyone have put one and one together on that? Now, wait a second. Why are these people in our country wanting to learn how to fly a plane? This doesn't make any sense.
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10: Boy, fall's going to come in like a lion. Cloudy skies, occasional rain, mainly early this evening. It's going to tail off around 10 o'clock tonight. We're going to have an overnight low of 53 degrees. On Tuesday, considerable cloudiness, occasional rain showers in the afternoon. Tomorrow's high, 59 degrees. Tomorrow night, considerable cloudiness with occasional rain showers. We'll drop back to 53 degrees. And then on Wednesday, cloudy skies with a slight chance of a rain shower. Wednesday's high, near 60. It's 54 degrees at the Talk of Akron, WNIR 100 FM. Poll question for tonight, would you be willing to pay a higher tax for more police officers and firefighters in your town? 53% of you are saying yes. Cast your vote now. 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Let's get back to the phones. You're on the Ron Potesta Show. What's going on?
17: Yeah, I would be willing to pay, and for the good officers, that is.
10: Yeah, yeah.
17: Do you ever watch Body Cam?
10: I mean, when the body cam is available, I suppose, yeah, I'd like seeing how things are dealt with, sure.
17: Yeah, I mean, like, I watch it on YouTube and all that. Okay, so some of these cops really are, and it's the civil rights attorney that I watch. But anyhow, he exposes these cops and all, you know, how they wrongfully arrest people and this and that. Yesterday I was watching one. The guy had dementia, and they insisted. He was drunk. But they never tested him. They never had him do the test, nothing like that. And it was in somewhere around here. I forget where it was. But anyhow, so, yeah, I would definitely think they'd need more funding as far as the help and everything. But there's also crooked cops out there.
10: Well, I mean, and you're right. I mean, there's no perfect police force. I mean, the world isn't perfect. You know, like there isn't a perfect fireman out there. There isn't a, you know, the good guys are not 100% good guys. Just like the bad guys are not 100% bad guys.
17: Right. Yeah, and you're right. But yeah, I was just wanted to bring that up, but. The whole plane thing.
10: Yeah.
17: Do you remember where you were?
10: I was on a bus. The baseball team that I broadcast for, we were headed to Montclair State University, which is 5 miles across the Hudson River from New York City. I was headed there for the first game in a best-of-five championship series. And we got as far as Binghamton, which was about 2 hours away, when we had heard that everything had, all hell had broken loose, and we stayed in Binghamton for the rest of the day. Didn't start the series, I think, for 2 weeks. Wound up playing the series, but didn't start the series back up for at least 2 weeks.
17: Wow, that was a sad day.
10: Yeah, it was.
17: I remember where I was at. Me and my wife was kind of, we weren't homeless, but we were, you know. We stayed at a friend's house, you know, a night of drinking a little bit, whatever. And, you know, we slept on the floor. We woke up that morning, just turned the TV on, and there it was. I was like, what the? You know, all the channels had it on.
10: Yep.
17: And it was wild.
10: Yeah, it was a nutty day.
17: That last guy was saying it was something about a fifth plane.
10: There was talk that there was supposed to be another plane that was headed to the White House. I mean, it never got, and thanks for the call, I appreciate it. It never gained any traction. Never gained any traction as far as, you know, if that was a factual story, or I think it just turned out to be an urban legend at that point. You're on the Ron Podesta show. What's going on?
18: Hey, Ron.
10: What's up?
18: Hey, a guy that called about the intersection.
10: Yeah.
18: About taking the right on red and going left at the arrow.
10: Yeah, yeah.
18: He called with that a couple of weeks ago. And I called and commented. And, you know, I want to comment again with the same comment I commented with before. I mean, set the stage so people understand what he was talking about. You're at an intersection where each road has two lanes plus a turn lane.
10: Yes.
18: Okay.
10: Yes.
18: Now, the people that are going north have a green arrow. The people that are going south have a green arrow.
10: Yes.
18: Okay.
10: Yes.
18: There's another guy going north. He's in the right-hand lane. He wants to take a right on red.
10: Yes.
18: As these people are coming at him turning left, he's going to think that they're going to stay in that inside lane so that he can make a right on red staying in the curb lane.
10: Yes.
18: Okay? If you think that you're going right on red and you hit somebody and it's going to be their fault because they didn't stay in the inside lane.
10: Yeah, it is going to be their fault. It is going to be their fault.
18: You can't turn right on red unless you have a complete clear path.
10: You do have a complete, clear path, the inside lane.
18: There's a whole lane of cars that are coming at you. And you're going to assume that they're going to stay in that inside lane.
10: Well, that's the rule. That's the law. Yeah, you have to turn to the inside lane.
18: Right. But now, in reality, you're out there driving all the time.
10: Well, of course.
18: What percentage of cars that turn left do you think, would you say, stay into that inside lane?
10: This is the reason why I don't turn right.
18: Exactly. That's my point. Bam. There you go. I live at the corner of Apple Grove and North Main in North Canton.
10: Yeah.
18: Okay? Right there at that McDonald's.
10: Yeah.
18: Everybody that turns left there, there ain't nobody that stays into that inside lane. You know why? Because the people that are coming, that are going west, are so far up, they're even over that white line, that for you to turn left and stay in that left hand, in that inside lane, you'd have to about go in about a 90-degree curve.
10: Yeah.
18: Turn, you know what I'm saying?
10: Yeah, and there's so many law-breaking stuff going on there, it's not even funny. But at the end of the day, and again, the reason why I don't do it is because, I have to have a car to go to work, so I'm not even going to try this. And B, I don't feel like getting into a fight, which it would turn out to be, if someone does that. So
18: yeah.
10: I'm gonna just basically pass and watch all these yo-yos go to the far out. But if I wanted to be, for lack of a better term, a Richard, see how I clean that up. I would take that inside and say, well, hey, you hit me. You're the dumbass that didn't follow the rules. And then when the police comes, I would sit back and say, kindly tell this person how he's supposed to turn, how he's supposed to have his car, and how he's supposed to make that turn, and then tell me where I'm at fault. And the police officer, okay, by law, would have to sit back and say, Mr. Potesta, you are not at fault. The other driver is at fault because he did an illegal turn instead of turning in, to which he would then go over to the dumbass that's parked way over that white line and give him a ticket because he broke a law because his car is way, way the hell past that white line. And then I would turn into the biggest scumbag in the world, and I don't want to be a scumbag. This is why I don't do it.
19: Okay. So the whole thing, in my eyes, the cop is going to give you the ticket for going right on red when you didn't have a completely clear path without anybody in your way. That's the rule. You don't go right on red unless you got a completely clear path. And if all these cars are turning left, some of them are making it into the inside and some of them aren't, you're crazy if you're going to make that right-hand turn, man.
10: Well,
19: next time... I'm at all the fairs. I work for a company that does all the fairs and stuff. I see cops all the time. So the next time I see one, I'm going to ask him. I'm going to pose that scenario.
10: Okay.
19: And see who gets cited. Because you got two people that are doing something illegal. One guy's turning into the wrong lane, and one guy's going right on red when it's not obviously not clear. There's cars coming at him. You know what I mean?
10: Yeah, but there's cars coming. There's not cars coming at him per se. There are cars that should be turning in the inside lane.
19: Okay.
10: Now, your scenario is good because if there is someone that is way the hell past the white line, then they have no alternative but to go to the outside lane. At the end of the day, that's the reason why I don't even bother trying this because most of the people go to the outside lane, even though it's wrong.
19: Okay. Now, let me just finish this up before I hang up. Let's just say there's nobody coming. Nobody's hanging over that line that's making you make a bad turn.
10: Okay.
19: Let's just say there's a whole bunch of people going through the green arrow into that inside lane. And there's a whole bunch of people making right on reds. You don't think that the front of their car, as you're making that turn, is coming pretty close to hitting each other?
10: Oh, I didn't say anything about that. I mean, yeah, you've got a point.
19: I mean, if you're turning right on red,
10: I mean, you'd have to really turn your wheel sharp
19: and stay on the curb
10: and stay
19: also stay way to the left to make sure that the people in the left lane are clear over to the left and the people in the curb lane are clear over to the right. So
10: yeah.
19: But I'm going to tell you, Les, I pay attention to this all the time. And I'm going to tell you right now, less than half of the people turn into the proper lane.
10: Oh, I know that.
19: It's all due to laziness.
10: Well, that and the fact that they...
19: It's too hard to make that proper turn. It's just easier just to go right over into the curb lane.
10: Yeah, that and the fact that, unfortunately, there are people that have no clue. They got no clue. These are the same people that don't have a freaking clue about the roundabouts. Although those people are special.
19: Yeah, there are people listening to us that are saying, what are you talking about turning left and staying in the inside lane?
10: Yeah, I know. And again, if you're one of those people, kindly do yourself a favor and go to a place that I would assume of the license bureau and pick up the rules, and you will plainly see that if you are turning left from a two-lane highway with a turn lane into a four-lane highway, you must turn into the inside lane.
19: That is correct. And then last thing, I promise, if you want to know about people not knowing the proper rules, look at a four-way stop sometimes.
10: Oh, Jesus.
19: A red light that has gone out where you have to treat it like a four-way stop.
10: Yep.
19: Ain't nobody knows. Two people going north and south. If somebody's going north and he goes, the guy going south coming. You know what I mean? Instead of going around and around, that never happens.
10: Oh, it's amazing. I have a four-way stop before I get to my cousin's house. I have a four-way stop. And instinctfully, someone will be like, oh, okay, I'm just going to go. I'm like, whoa, whoa, whoa. What the hell are you doing, son?
18: Yeah, it's usually when somebody's coming at them.
10: Oh, yeah.
18: Thinking, well, ain't nobody's crossing, so I could just go straight now real quick.
10: Yeah, and then the person lays the horn on them, and then they have the balls to flip them off.
18: Then people are going and stopping.
10: Yeah, and then I'm just like, look,

0: both stopped. They're both in the turn lane. They're both two lanes with a turn lane, turning into a four lane. Now, the person that has the left arrow, that person, it is my contention, you are to turn into the inside lane. And the one on the other side, you are to turn into the inside lane, which is the right lane, which would be the person across the street, the far outside lane to them. Am I correct on that, or am I wrong? And if I am correct on that, is it conceivable that a person turning into the right lane can do so while the people on the other side of the street are turning into the inside lane? Or is that unadvisable? Police officers, if you are listening to the show, do tell me. I swear I'm right, but there's a reason why I've never done it. You're on the Ron Potesta Show. What's going on?
1: Ron, love the show as always.
0: Appreciate it.
1: And I want to talk to you for a little bit, but I'd like to make a political statement.
0: No, let me do it. Yeah, go ahead.
1: John Houston is a sissy. I had to get that out. It was stuck in there all day.
0: Why are you calling him that, man?
1: I don't. I see these commercials and about the stuff they're saying, and I don't know if it's true or not about him zapping people's medical plans.
0: Energy. Yeah, all of those ads.
1: Looks like a sissy.
0: Yeah, all of those ads.
1: They used to beat up when you were a kid.
0: Yeah, all those ads just. Some of them are so damn misleading. I mean, the one Dr. Acton's people are doing on Vivek about the Alzheimer's patients, man, that is such a load of crap. And I'm not a Vivek Ramaswamy fan by any stretch of the imagination. But I know crap when I hear crap, and that's a load of crap. Almost as crap as Vivek's commercial where the woman is boo-hooing the fact that her mom died because Amy Acton had all these people stuck in a nursing home. That broad's mother was in Kentucky, not in Ohio.
1: Oh, jeez. Well, Vivek has a guy saying that if it wasn't for Vivek, he wouldn't have got his treatment. So he's kind of corresponding with
0: okay.
1: My favorite is the lady that doesn't have gas to go to church.
0: Oh, yeah.
1: Do I pay for groceries? You have like special church gas? Is that what you're saying?
0: Yeah, I mean.
1: In church, you got to hold it in.
0: Yeah. Well, here's the thing. I mean, they do sell holy gas. They do sell holy gas. It's called call a person up who goes to church with you and ask for a ride.
1: Yeah. Well, the one guy was talking about like having police. Because your neighbors are throwing crap at you.
0: Yeah.
1: You know, my neighbors are all old. I'd go out there and bust them ass. They'd come around and the cops would come around and say, you just beat up an 80-year-old man. That's why I was able to beat him up. If he was younger, I'd have a black eye or something.
0: Well, there you go. There you go.
1: No, I don't know. What else I want to ask you? I got all kind of things in my mind, but I can't get them out right now. I was up late last night, and I'm... You know how it is when you're just really tired.
0: Oh Lord, don't even get me started. Yeah, I was watching last night's game, and I dozed off for like 5 minutes, and I know when I doze off for 5 minutes, I'm screwed the rest of the night. Right, I'm not going to be able to sleep.
1: All right. I've been in touch with the Kaiser, and we're in negotiations to get you on during the day. So. 3-4 years. No, but I think you should be on during the day.
0: Hey, listen, I'm happy. I'm happy wherever they put me, and I actually like this shift.
1: You got some friends back home in Youngstown who can set something up for you.
0: Well, I kind of like this shift. It's I get my choice of parking, and nobody bothers me, so it's all good.
1: Right in front of the plant.
0: Yeah, exactly.
1: I got a quick Ray Ferrito story for you.
0: Okay.
1: Okay. So after he blew up Danny Green up there at

0: that medical building. I don't know if you know which one it is.
1: Up I know. Yep.
0: So him and whoever he was with were hightailing it back to Youngstown. I don't know if you might have heard this story. So going the other way was a police sketch artist of all damn things.
1: Yep.
0: You know that story.
1: I think I've heard it, but go on.
0: Okay, so she goes back to the precinct, and she draws a picture of the guy. And the sergeant that was there, and he was there for a long time. He was even the spokesman on television for the Cleveland police for a while. And I'd have to look it up, but I can picture me in glasses and, you know, it kind of looked like me and you. Good looking guy.
1: Oh, yeah.
0: And and he said, that's Ray Ferrito. And he went back to Youngstown and picked him up. And he was in the can forever. I think he lived about 10 more years when he got out.
1: Yeah, that sounds about right.
0: Yeah.
1: That definitely sounds about right.
0: Who was the guy, and I can never remember his name because I want to tell the story, that got shot from the guy across the street in the cornfield?
1: Oh, that was Joey Naples.
0: Joey Naples.
1: Yeah, Joey Naples.
0: Italy.
1: Joey Naples was, he had bought a home on New Buffalo Road in Beaver Township, which is just outside of Canfield. And right. He was in the driveway talking with someone, looking at, I think he was talking to the architect of the whoever was building his home. And he was talking to him, and the killer comes out of the cornfield with his gun. And I don't even think he came out of the cornfield. He basically, within the cornfield, took aim and just blew his head off.
0: Wow, how'd you like to be the architect?
1: Oh, yeah, no doubt.
0: Did you have a stroke right on the spot?
1: Well, let's just say that I would not wear that pair of underwear anymore, and we'll leave it at that. But within 3 minutes... they said the Mahoning County Sheriff were flying on Buffalo Road to the place within 3 minutes. And my cousin swears he heard the gunshots. He was outside and he heard the gunshot, and he goes, what the hell? And 3 minutes later, he saw the Mahoning County Sheriff's. He's like, oh, yeah, Naples just got it.
0: The one guy was saying something. Oh, man. Yeah. Boy, it must have been rough and tumble in those days.
1: Oh.
0: The one guy was talking about his sons or his son's daughter, his daughter-in-law being real young or something like that. I sold Yellow Pages forever. If you ask anybody 20 or under, they probably don't know what Yellow Pages is.
1: No, I know that.
0: I'm like, really?
1: Yeah,
0: They just don't know. Well, part of the problem with Yellow Pages was the people I worked for ran it into the ground, plus the internet came in. They had no idea what we did. They were up in their ivory tower, like, counting their sales numbers all the time and having meetings. It was the meeting company. You know how many meetings we had? I was there for 21 years. I was probably in training or meetings 2.5 years out of 21.
1: Yep.
0: All meetings. You don't get nothing done in the meeting. You can't sell nothing to anybody in the meeting.
1: Yeah, exactly.
0: They just ran the damn thing into the ground. They had no idea what we even did there.
1: Yeah. Well, it was once the internet, and thanks for the call. I appreciate it. Once the internet came around, unfortunately, the Yellow Pages, the life was getting short. It's kind of the same thing with, the camera phones, smartphones. Smartphones come out, there's no need for any more photography. 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Oh God, I used to have cameras, and you'd shoot the film and take the film, put it away for a couple of days, come back with your pictures and negatives. You don't need to do that now. Typewriters, you don't need them. You've got keyboards now.
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1: The Rams are leading the Giants 7-0 on Monday Night Football, just so anyone knows. I don't mean to offend you, Grandpa.
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1: Okay. Your poll question for tonight, would you be willing to pay a higher tax for more police officers and firefighters in your town? Let us update that poll result. And the poll result says 53% of you are saying yes. 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All right, we're going to take a timeout for ABC News on the other side, the final hour of a Monday evening get-together that we call The Ron Potesta Show. And yes, I will have my repeat rant from the first hour about Deshaun Watson. Be prepared. WNIR Kent Akron, it's 9 o'clock.
6: From ABC News, I'm Stephanie Officer. Outside New York City's Gracie Mansion this evening, President Trump and Mayor Zoran Mamdani held a short press conference. Mamdani noting most of their conversation focused on affordability.
7: Each time the president and I speak, it is about the same topics. How to improve the lives of New Yorkers, and how to use the power of government to take on the cost of living crisis, to grow our economy, and to build a better, stronger New York.
6: President Trump is in New York City for this week's UN General Assembly. Meanwhile, Trump administration officials are sharing more information on a new travel warning. They're advising Americans in the Middle East to exercise heightened vigilance and be aware of potential flight cancellations, airspace closures, and travel disruptions. ABC's Shannon Kingston.
8: State Department officials say that they had to put out this warning. It was important because areas that have been relatively unscathed before by the conflict in Iran could soon see pretty massive disruptions to commercial travels if the scenario doesn't improve soon.
6: Earl Spencer is biting back against claims from Buckingham Palace over the death of his sister and their response to her passing. ABC's Maggie Rooley.
9: The brother of Princess Diana, now accusing King Charles of gaslighting him after Buckingham Palace pushed back against his claims of a heated exchange with then Prince Charles days before Diana's funeral.
10: I'll never forget the five words, we'll forget her soon enough.
9: Spencer taking on that rare response from the palace, which said in part, fraternal grief can cloud reason, affect judgment, and color memory in ways others do not recognize.
6: Following severe backlash last week over an ad that appeared to resemble a KKK hood and a lynching, Converse says they've pulled the campaign. In a statement to ABC News, the Nike-owned company said, quote, we understand why this image is deeply unsettling and recognize that we got this wrong. You're listening to ABC News.
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12: Lindsay Clancy's defense attorneys today filed a motion to dismiss the murder case against her, arguing that retrying the case would subject the Massachusetts mother to double jeopardy. Meanwhile, the jury is still out on Patrick Clancy's 60 Minutes interview.
13: In the months that followed the death of his three children at the hands of his former wife, Patrick Clancy tells 60 Minutes he contemplated suicide.
14: I didn't think I would live to see my 35th birthday. And I was completely fine with it.
13: He says he forgives Lindsay, who was charged with three counts of murder, she says, while suffering from postpartum psychosis.
14: I believe that it was her mental illness that caused that.
13: Patrick Clancy has since remarried and says he'll tell his future children about their brothers and sister. Sherry Preston, ABC News.
12: Russia and Ukraine trading attacks in the run-up to the UN General Assembly.
15: Ukrainian President Volodymyr Zelensky said that Kyiv's long-range strikes had a very significant impact in the Moscow region, reporting a hit on one of Russia's key oil industry facilities, which he said contributes billions of dollars to Russia's war machine. Meanwhile, of course, you've got these ongoing retaliation or ongoing attacks by Moscow. It's really stepped over its attacks. We've seen this now over the last few weeks and months, and the real fears about what the winter will bring.
12: ABC's Ian Pannell. Police in Santa Monica say they're investigating model Presley Gerber's death as a suspected overdose. Police say there are no signs of foul play. I'm Stephanie Officer, ABC News.
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1: 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While you're there, partake in the sports poll question. What was the most surprising thing about yesterday's Browns games? Or Browns game? 70% of you said, yeah, they won. Can't argue with that. They were an 8.5-point underdog. I didn't think they were going to win. And they got a victory. Kudos. Kudos to Watson. Man, he played his ass off yesterday. What was he, 80% completion percentage? Yards per attempted pass, just under 8 yards, which both numbers are borderline elite for the day. Just saying. Keep that boy in the starting lineup, and let's see what happens. I'm good with it. And all these people that are like, well, I rooted for Baker yesterday. You're really a Browns fan? He doesn't play for the Browns anymore. Well, I rooted for Baker. Well, okay. Again, he doesn't play for the Browns anymore. Well, I can't root for Deshaun. Well, don't blame Deshaun for all of these issues. I mean, I'm not going to tell Browns fans what to do, but I mean, here's the skinny. He was given a $230 million a year contract. 5 years, $46 million a year. $230 million. All of it guaranteed, which is unheard of in football. He was offered that. He didn't demand it. He was offered that. Now, ask yourself a question. If somebody said, hey, I want you to sign a 5-year, $230 million contract, and every penny of this contract is going to be yours. We're not going to take any of this money. All of it's yours. If you're telling me that you wouldn't have signed that contract, you're lying to yourself. So don't blame Deshaun Watson for Jimmy Haslam's stupidity. Oh, by the way, he also gave up 3 first-round draft picks. So he screwed the franchise both monetarily and otherwise. Ruined the franchise for about a decade without 3 first-round picks. And how is this Deshaun Watson's fault? How exactly is this Deshaun Watson's fault? It isn't. Well, but Deshaun Watson's a horrible human being. Okay, I'll give you that. Well, he did some stupid things. Let me ask you. How would you like it if somebody brought up your stupid things? I mean, I know I don't want my stupid things talked about. You're on the Ron Podesta show. What's going on?
19: And that's why you're at where you're at.
1: I mean, it's enough with the, oh, we miss Baker. Baker sucked yesterday.
19: He had a terrible game yesterday.
1: Yeah, he did. I mean, Deshaun Watson outplayed him something awful yesterday.
19: Deshaun looked like remnants when he was first with Houston. And do we go back that far, Ronnie? Do we go back to his days when he upset Alabama and when Clemson won
1: the national title? Yeah.
19: Right. There you go. And he looked like that. Yesterday, he looked like that Deshaun.
1: Yes, he
19: now,
1: did.
19: Now, we have that Deshaun and on every game, salute Don Corleone. That's the one we want to see.
1: Okay there, Turk.
19: Now, getting to the point today, it's pretty hard when in the first series of down, your number one quarterback gets knocked out, and the quarterback that we had here as a backup, the former Heisman Trophy winner from Florida State, is now quarterbacking the Giants plus 7.
1: Yes, or as I like to call him, the Crab Man.
19: And you have to explain to him after my call. I have to explain to him why it was nicknamed that. Besides being a rapist,
1: was alleged. That was never. But the crabs
19: settled out of court.
1: Yeah, the crabs. He stole a crud load of crabs while at Free Shoe University, or as a Florida State, or as I like to call them, Free Shoe University.
19: And when they came to his car and he was wheeling not one but 2 grocery carts full of such items, they said, and he says, "Well, I'm supposed to get this. I'm on scholarship." I'll let you explain that.
1: He was a beaut.
19: Yesterday, I think all the things came aligned last night when they the featured game fiend out really was a featured game. And before we go up much longer, hats off to the Kent State coach who with all the everything on him down at Ohio State. Sure, they got $1.4 million for playing Ohio State. Sure, they got beat up and everything when he calls timeout and then kicks the field goal at the end. How many backers of the Golden Flashes were rejoicing with 57 or 56 and a half point spread?
1: I would say that if you partook in that game, you want this man to be the coach of every team that you bet on. Look, I don't think he had any conceivable notion about the spread. I think he didn't want to get shut out in Columbus, so he was like, "Screw you guys, I'm going to kick a field goal."
19: I'm going to kick a field goal after he threw three times. It to get a 4 yards, 3 yards?
1: Yeah.
19: He couldn't budge him, and he goes, okay, timeout, send the field goal kicker, and you hear that big moan at the stadium, oh, no! And that was all the fuck I did.
1: Well, I mean, look, I mean, he didn't want to get shut out in Columbus. I mean, he wants to have his money and a little bit of dignity, so, he did.
19: And I think this is the first time in the 18-plus years Mr. Golak would have been at the station that all four of his teams won. Holy Mother to Church won,
1: yep,
19: but didn't cover. The New England Patriots, boo, Steelers, they won and covered.
1: Yep.
19: And the Oakland Raiders.
1: They won.
19: And covered. And the beloved Browns.
1: And they won.
19: Won.
1: Yeah.
19: All four of his teams. Now, I don't know. I forget what school he went to. Upton Cleveland High School was. I don't know if they won.
1: Villa Angela St. Joe's, and I'd have to look that up to see if they won.
19: This might be, you have to leave him a note if that's a victory for that school. This is the first time since he's been at the station that all five of his schools won.
1: Yeah.
19: On the weekend.
1: Yeah, this no doubt.
19: He should, play the lottery. Oh, he has enough money. He doesn't need to play the lottery.
1: Well,
19: anyhow.
1: I don't know about that. I mean,
19: But what do you think yesterday, Ronnie? It was talking about the beloved Browns. And their coach, did he give it back to the ex-coach of the, or how should we say it? Not ex, but former coach of the hated Steelers when he told Tomlin, and he goes, blank, blank, the Browns are the Browns, blank, blank to you, and he walks off.
1: Oh, yeah. Yeah, it was
19: And Mr. It was
1: quite entertaining, and then Tomlin was he sat back and said, "Well, it's good to know that I can give bulletin board material that I'm no longer a coach." By the way, they in fact did win. Villa Angela St. Joe's knocked off Garfield Heights 20-14 last weekend.
19: Leave a note in the morning, Yeah, you leave him a note, Mr. Golak. I don't think he knows where the mailbox is, but put it by the mic, and the morning crew will give it to him. Because he doesn't know where the mailbox is.
1: Well, I mean, he's got all kinds of stuff filled over there. His mailbox is filled with stuff.
19: But what do you think, Ronnie? That the Indians. I call them the Indians. You could call them Guardians.
1: Whatever.
19: The Indians have a chance to go. Not only get into playoffs, but win their division and have a few home games?
1: I don't, honestly, if you can win the division through the luck of Major League Baseball, Boston will play New York in a wild card game with the winner playing Tampa Bay. And the third seed, which could be the White Sox, probably will be the White Sox, they're going to wind up playing, I believe, Houston. And if Cleveland wins the division, they would play the winner of the White Sox in Houston. There is an alternative universe, Mr. Football, where the Cleveland Guardians, Indians, whatever you want to call them, could very well be playing in the American League Championship Series.
19: And for that old-timer, God bless them, if he doesn't want to listen to a sports talk when you're on the air, Ronnie, I would suggest either take a potty break or turn the radio down until we're done talking sports, then turn it back up again.
1: Yeah, there you go. It's not like it's not like I'm talking sports 3 hours. I mean, I understand I'm at a news talk station, but, you know, sometimes people don't want to talk about news. They want to talk about talk. So there you go.
19: You know, there's other things in life besides that.
1: Yeah, exactly.
19: All right, Ronnie. Hey, will this be the... When did you start at the station? March?
1: March the 9th, yeah. So 7-month anniversary coming up on October the 9th.
19: And in the 100-and-some days you've been there, it rained 76 out of the 100-and-some days.
1: I have a feeling it's more like 80, but neither here nor there.
19: And no one hit the... speaking of sports, no one hit the pick six at Cleveland. It's well over $420,000 for tomorrow.
1: Oh, my goodness.
19: How about that for a 20-cent bet? You could get parts of the station. You could be a part owner.
1: No, let me pick one race.
19: Go ahead.
1: Yeah, let me pick one race. I will give you a call tomorrow when I have when I have the participants, and let me pick one race.
19: You get it.
1: All right.
19: All right, Ronnie.
1: All right, I'll see you. 330-673-1234. And knowing my luck and picking things right now, it would not go too well. Every year, for the last 6 or 7 years, on my Facebook, I do every NFL game against the spread. And it's kind of an interesting thing. It's kind of entertaining for me. But the last couple of years, it has not gone well. The last couple of years, I started out really well. I mean, the first 5 years, I was somewhere in the neighborhood of anywhere between 53% and 57%, which is pretty good. 52.3% is break even. If you were putting money on games, betting every single game, you'd have to win at I think 52.7% is break even. And the first 5 years, I was anywhere from 57% all the way down to like 53 and change. But the last 2 years, barely 50%. And this year I was like, do I want to do this? I don't know. So I said, okay, let's see what we can do. 8-8 the first week. And this week I'm off to a 6-9 start with the Giants-Rams game. And I picked the Giants tonight plus 6.5. Not knowing, and this is why you never gamble, kids, the starting quarterback went down, and moments after the starting quarterback went down, the number one wide receiver went down. So the Giants' chances of winning tonight, about as good as me dating a supermodel.
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3: Here's your weather forecast for tonight. Cloudy skies, occasional rain. Now they're saying the rain's going to end at about 11:15, which is par for the course because I don't get home till about 11 o'clock, so I'll be driving home in the rain. That's 81% now. Anyway, we'll have a low of 53 degrees. Thank God I got new tires just recently. Yeah, my tires were... Ugh. Went to a... can't give free advertisement. Went to a friend of mine back in the Warren Junior Military Band days. He has a tire shop on 224 in Canfield and does a really nice job. So I bought tires off of him. Maybe he'll do some advertising, and then we can tell everyone who he is. Cloudy skies in the morning, then off and on rain showers during the afternoon tomorrow. We'll have a high of 59. Tomorrow night, cloudy skies, occasional showers. We'll have a low of 53. And then on Wednesday, cloudy skies, slight chance of a rain shower. Wednesday's high near 60. Kids, it is not going to be 70 degrees until the weekend. We're going to have a high of 60 on Wednesday, 66 on Thursday, 68 on Friday. By the way, the overnight low on Thursday, 41 degrees. Fall has come in, and they be dominating, kids. Boy, summer jumped out of here in a hurry. It is currently 54 degrees at the Talk of Akron, WNIR 100 FM. Let's get back at it. You're on the Ron Potesta Show. What's going on?
4: Let me ask your opinion.
3: Yeah.
4: I can't afford a new car, and I'm pushing the upper 60s. Okay.
3: Oh, okay.
4: All right. So I went to a local, listen, I'm not going to name names, but they sell, I was looking at a Ford Escape, which I had one previously.
3: Okay.
4: Now, they want $1,000 down, okay, on cars, on this particular vehicle. Okay, and I said, what about taxes? Well, on an $9,000 vehicle, they tried to tell me it would be around $600. Now, the tax had to be paid the following month, but it would be an off. In other words, if I would have purchased a vehicle today, they would have skipped this month, and I wouldn't make my first payment till the following, not the next month, the month after.
3: You follow me? Yeah. That's how they normally do it, by the way.
4: And is that now? What do you, they have a 3.2 rating on a 5-point potential rating. Okay.
3: Okay.
4: And they're not a Better Business Bureau member.
3: Okay.
4: I don't know. What do you think about this?
3: Well, it's the car dealers. A lot of them, when you purchase a vehicle, they will skip the next month. And they'll have you start the following month. I mean, it depends how long the loan is, how fast you're willing to pay the loan back. The quicker you pay the loan back, especially if it's a high interest loan, the quicker you pay the loan back, the better.
4: Do you put stock in these rating business like 3.2?
3: Well, I mean, that's if you're looking, you're probably getting a rating from the people that have done business with the agency.
4: Mm-hmm.
3: So 3.2, I would consider to be if you're wanting to do some business with an agency, I would look around and see which ones are rated higher and go from there. Now, if you have a particular model, and by the way, you brought up the Escape. Now, I say this as someone who used to sell Fords for a living. I would not purchase a Ford Escape unless it was 2022 and up. Anything prior to 2022, I would not purchase.
4: Why is that?
3: There was some problems with the Escape. Not all of them, but some of them had some problems, and they got the bugs worked out of it in 2021, 2022 is when they started cranking out good Escapes. I'll say this: I went to Florida a year ago, February. I went to Florida, and my rental car was a 2026 Ford Escape. That bad boy was amazing. It was absolutely amazing.
4: Mm-hmm. I wish I could afford it.
3: Oh yeah, yeah. No, it's the new vehicles. They're a handful, and they'll cost you a pretty penny, and they'll work with you for a 7-year loan, which is what 84 months. You lower your monthly payments, but you know, then again, you're paying 7 years, and if you're putting a lot of miles on the car, you don't necessarily want to do that. If you, like, say in my case, you know, I'm putting probably somewhere in the neighborhood of 130 miles a day, 6 days a week, on my car. So that's 780 miles, give or take a few miles. Multiply that out by 52, you get a pretty good idea of just how crazy my mileage is. So if I were to pay for a vehicle, it would be a short-term loan, because, you know, by the time I get done paying a long-term loan, the car wouldn't be worth anything by the time I get done finished paying for it.
4: I know, but I don't have the luxury of traveling to different cities looking
3: gotcha.
4: For a vehicle.
3: Oh, no, I got you. And it's the other part of it's the trust factor. I mean, if you trust the guys, then, you know, screw the ratings. If you trust the guys, if you know them, if you've done business with them before, you know, trust your instinct on that.
4: No, I haven't done business
3: okay.
4: with them.
3: Okay, okay.
4: So, but the latest model, the 2017 Escape.
3: Yeah, I'd probably stay away from the 16, 17, and 18 Escapes.
4: I might have to get one. I'll take a risk. It's
3: yeah.
4: Like eight,
3: well, here's the thing. I mean, I know it's a step up, but the Explorer was a way better vehicle. It was made way better. Back in those days.
4: Well, I don't know. I need a vehicle pretty bad, and I
3: yeah.
4: might have to take a risk with this 2017.
3: Yeah,
4: and I might get lucky. It might last me.
3: Yeah,
4: a year.
3: Absolutely. You know, I mean, definitely check the Carfax. Make sure that the car's been well taken care of, and. Definitely look and see if the car's been in any accidents, and go from there.
4: All right, man. Thanks.
3: All right, you got it. Yeah, it's, you know, I hate to say it, but, you know, the people, and I can say this now because, you know, I'm out of the business. The people that come into car dealerships that don't have a plan, you have no idea. You have no idea what you're in for. No clue. You're going to probably get hammered to the wall when it comes to getting something that you may not want. That's the first thing that if you're going car shopping, the first thing you need to do. You need to do your homework, because if you go into a car dealership and you haven't done any homework, you are going to be what is it called? Blood to a shark. That's basically what you're going to be. You're going to play the role of blood. And the car people are going to play the role of the shark. They're going to smell blood in the water as soon as you walk in. You really got to do your homework. Before you go into a car dealership, do your homework. Know what you want and don't deviate from it. You're on the Ron Potesta Show. What's going on?
0: Yes.
3: What's up?
0: Two things. Baker Mayfield, he looked like he did in Cleveland on his bad days.
3: Yeah, he did.
0: And that's they just paid him a boatload.
3: Yeah, and you know, it's people are going to sit back and they're going to boo him. Well, wait a second. You know, he's missing Mike Evans. Mike Evans isn't in Tampa Bay anymore. I mean, what do you got? You got a Buka. Okay, wonderful. He's a number two receiver. Where's his number one? He doesn't have a number one. So now your offense has a mediocre offensive line, a running game that sometimes it works, sometimes it doesn't. You don't have a number one receiver. You got a nice number two receiver. You need a number one.
0: Well, our number one should be our number three for the Browns. Well,
3: absolutely. They don't have a number one receiver.
0: No.
3: I hear people sitting back going, how come Deshaun Watson doesn't throw the ball downfield? Nobody gets open downfield.
0: Well, it's a team sport for sure. So you need pieces and parts that are productive. I just saw him struggle, and I had flashbacks of Cleveland when he was struggling. That's why the Haslams didn't want to pay him the big money. Now, but the problem with the Haslams, in my opinion, is they're Jerry Jones Jr. or his nephew or something. They're constantly meddling where they shouldn't be meddling. And when Deshaun Watson said he didn't want to come to Cleveland, there are three teams he was looking at: Atlanta, some other team, and Cleveland was interested in them. Those are the three teams. And he said he didn't want to come here.
3: Yeah.
0: When he tells you that, don't sign him. Don't do it.
3: Well, they
0: gave money that was ridiculous. His agent probably said, "You're nuts if you don't take this."
3: Yeah, exactly. So exactly. When I sit back and I hear people say, "Well, you know, he's got all this money." I'm like, well, "Wait a second. He doesn't have this money. He signed a contract because this contract was giving him this amount of money. Y'all are blaming the wrong person on this. You shouldn't be blaming Deshaun Watson because, you know, at the end of the day, if you or I were given a contract to spend 5 years in a place that you have no, you just don't want to be here, but they give you $46 million a year for 5 years, and all of that money's guaranteed, you would be an absolute flipping moron to say no to that.
0: Correct. Especially in that sport where your career can end on any
3: Yeah. Sport. And then the other part that just boggles my mind is when I hear people say, well, Deshaun Watson's not one of us. He doesn't even want to be here. Do you not realize when he had his Achilles ripped from the bone and surgically put back together, he busted his ass in the off season to make sure that he would be ready to play this year. Do you not realize that this guy could have very easily sat back and said, "Hey, I'm done. I'm not going to be able to come back from this. I'm just going to take it easy, and you guys owe me $46 million, and then I'll just get out of your hair after this year."
0: Correct. Yeah, I agree with you. I mean, you can tell me how bad of a guy he is, but like you said, we don't personally know him. He might have had a bad period in his life.
3: Yeah.
0: And he might be a straight shooter. Who knows? I don't know the guy.
3: I mean, I do know this. Jimmy Haslam gave up 3 first-round draft picks, screwed the franchise development for the next 10 years, or 10 for the last 10 years. Gave a guy guaranteed money in which nobody in the history of the National Football League has ever been given money where every penny of it is guaranteed, and he gave it to a guy that didn't even want to be here. So if I'm having my choice between who I'm angry at, Deshaun Watson or Jimmy Haslam, I'm taking Jethro Bodine, Jimmy Haslam, every day of the week and twice on Sunday.
0: Hence, back to my original statement, too much meddling by the owner. Now, the other thing I want to get to is this traffic thing you've been talking about.
3: Yeah.
0: So this is, do you know where Mayfield Road and Belvoir Road intersect in South Euclid, Ohio, or no?
3: I got to think about this one.
0: How about Richmond and Mayfield?
3: Yeah, yeah, go ahead.
0: Okay, so this is very simple. I'm going north down Richmond, and I'm going to take a left.
3: Yes.
0: Onto Mayfield.
3: Yes.
0: To head west.
3: Yes.
0: Okay? And I'm at a red light, so I'm going to get the arrow.
3: Yes.
0: Now, the traffic facing me on the other side, is they're going to get an arrow, too.
3: Yes. Okay?
0: Now, the traffic that's going east and west, they're going straight through it, and then there's the people that are going to take a left because their arrow is already is done, but they're sitting out in the middle of the intersection on a solid green. You understand? And they're waiting for the straight traffic on east and west to go, and then they make their turn.
3: Yes.
0: And they have to get out of the intersection by the time our arrow turns green because we're going to go, right?
3: Yes.
0: So what we had around here was a bunch of people that would just stack the intersection, and your light would turn green, and you would be stuck waiting and waiting and waiting. You understand what I mean?
3: Yeah,
0: and
3: absolutely.
0: Your screen would almost run out, and they're all running red. They're all running a red, basically.
3: Yeah.
0: You know what I mean? Because no one's... So what I would do is my arrow would turn green, and I would gun it and then hit the brake so the car rocks back and forth, okay, with all those people in the middle of the intersection taking left, because I got to go left. And they would get all hesitant, and then what would happen is a lot of them would back up... try to back up into the turn lane, and the person behind them wouldn't back up because they didn't know if they saw their rear. Like, then I would get through, and then the light would turn solid green, and the people wanting to go straight through, it'd all be black with those people, and they'd all have to back up.
3: Oh, that's because beautiful.
0: And they keep cheating. Everybody today, no one follows any rules.
3: No. The amount of money a police officer could make just sitting inevitably there's a gas station close by in all of these places. Inevitably there's always a gas station or some business. If a cop stood in that area and just kept his car right there, the man could make a year's salary just watching the idiots do what they do.
0: Oh, yeah, all you have to do is just the people that are taking that late left on red, running the red, you could just be right down that street they're turning down and point to them and tell them to pull over.
3: Exactly.
0: They're so simple. You can give three, four tickets apiece.
3: Absolutely.
0: Every time the light changes.
3: Absolutely.
0: They all see.
3: Yeah, you wouldn't have to pick up any speeders. You can make your quota in about 2 hours. You can make a month worth of quota in about 2 hours just sitting there watching the dumbasses that have their front bumper 5 feet minimum past the white line, blocking those from trying to make that turn into the inside lane, south to north, and then the other people that just are doing the same thing. You could make a fortune just sitting there.
0: Oh, no, the way people drive today, and I haven't been in an accident in probably over 30 years. Some of it's luck, obviously, but just, you know, because the percentages eventually catch up to you. But the other is very defensive driver. But I used to do that a long time ago, back in the day, and it was never dangerous because everyone was at a stop, pretty much at a standstill. But to me, it was just more frustration where my green arrow would almost run out because they decided to cheat and run the red. It's just so aggravating.
3: No.
0: The way people are. Everyone's thinking about themselves and not the, you know what I mean, the way that the roads. Now, going back to your other caller, and I won't keep you, but I agree with that one guy. There's no way in heck I would take that right on red with those people coming from the left-hand arrow.
3: Well, there's a reason why I don't do it. I think I'm pretty confident that I would have a case, but there's a reason why I don't do it. But number one, my car would get destroyed. Number two, I wouldn't have a way to get to work. And number three, I'd probably wind up getting into a fight with a person that did this, especially if the person was obnoxious as hell, then I probably wouldn't have anything to go to. So I'm old, so I just sit back in my lane and I wait and just, you know, wait till they're all done. And then I casually make my right hand turn and go from there.
0: Well, and to be honest with you, I mean, there are so many times I know we all could have been in an accident and it would have been the other person's fault. But because you're defensive drive, you don't want the aggravation of the accident. Of
3: yeah, exactly.
0: To deal with it all.
3: Exactly. At my age now, I'm just like, I'm gonna let this one go. But my big thing now is all these people that love the roundabouts. Okay. Where to start? First of all, I can't even say a majority of people know how to run roundabouts. Based upon the number of roundabouts that I've come to and the amount of morons that think that they're in line to go first when they're not.
0: Mm-hmm.
3: Why are we doing roundabouts when most of the people don't have the first clue how to drive into a roundabout?
0: I have no idea. I mean,
3: just give me the four-way stop sign, or better yet, give me a friggin' red light and go from there.
0: And this will sum it up, and it'll be the end of it. But I'm not going to name the name. There's a grocery chain store up here that has several locations. And what they've had to do, this goes to show you how people's driving. People were going through on the angled parking, and when they race one way, they're racing through the parking lot so fast, okay, that people were going to get killed.
3: Oh, yeah.
0: Speed bumps, you wouldn't believe our speed bumps are that big. They're that big. You could almost fit your entire car on top of the speed bump. That's how they had to slow these people down.
3: Jesus.
0: In a grocery store parking lot.
3: Yeah. Yeah. We have a strip plaza that people, because the strip plaza separates, what is it, State Route 164 and State Route 46. And people don't want to go to the red light, make a left or make a right hand turn, then make another right hand turn at the next red light, and you're on 46. No, we're going to go right through the plaza, and we're not even going to shop. We're going to go right through the plaza, and we're going to get on to 46. And you got speed bumps there. They don't give a crap. They run right through them.
0: Yeah. Oh, yeah. And that's why when you buy a used car to that other guy, you have to be ultra careful, because people do not take care of this stuff.
3: No, that's why you got to go to the Carfax and you really, really got to inspect the hell out of the car. Don't trust the salesperson. You get a, and thanks for the call. You get your own opinion on it. It's like I said. I mean, if you're shopping for a car and you don't go to the car dealership having done your homework, all you are is blood, and the sharks, aka the salespeople, they're going to smell blood in the water, and they are going to annihilate you. They'll annihilate you. You've got to have a plan, and you've got to have an idea. You must do homework before you go car shopping. Otherwise, you're going to get annihilated by the salespeople. You're on the Ron Potesta Show. What's going on?
5: Hey, how you doing?
3: What's up?
5: Hey, so the question about the making the left-hand turn.
3: Yeah.
5: And so I'm a truck driver.
3: Okay.
5: And so if I were to make that left-hand turn, you mean to tell me I have to stay in that inside lane?
3: Technically, yes, but I know you couldn't.
5: Right.
3: Yeah.
5: Okay. But, yeah, that one I don't know, but I think the guy that made the phone call is right.
3: Okay.
5: And I think the person making the right should have to yield, because you have that green arrow to go. He has a red light.
3: Yeah.
5: You know what I mean?
3: Yeah.
5: So that's just from my own experience.
3: No, you bring up a good point. My whole thing is, and you're right, with the truck, you can't possibly expect a truck to go inside to inside. That's not going to happen.
5: I actually catch people trying to do that. It actually just happened to me over here by the Goodyear blimp. I was coming off 224 from an Amazon facility, and I went to make the left-hand turn onto 224, and the car, even though I had the arrow, that car tried to make that right-hand turn.
3: Yeah.
5: But, you know, of course, I had to hit my brakes real quick.
3: Yeah. Yeah. But, well, I mean, in your case, if you're driving a semi, I mean, common sense dictates you're going to be using the outside lane. So you and here's the thing. I mean, okay, cars might be a little bit quicker off the draw than the semi trucks, but do you really want to get into a pissing match with the semi truck? Because if you do and you wind up making contact, the semi truck wins every time.
5: Right. Yeah. They're definitely going to win.
3: Yeah. No doubt.
5: Yeah. And I have one more thing I want to bring up too.
3: Yeah.
5: Are we ever going to find a paint to put down on the roads that we can actually see in the rain?
3: Boy, that would be nice.
5: Because I'm coming through Route 8 right now.
3: Yeah.
5: Before it was raining pretty bad. But, I mean, if it wasn't for those little reflective markers they put down.
3: Yeah.
5: I can't see the white line.
3: Let me ask you something.
5: Not with the glare and other cars' headlights, you know, it's so hard.
3: Yeah, let me ask you something. And I know this is going to probably be funky / psychedelic, but what is to stopping the state from putting in the in painting the roads the fluorescent green or just a fluorescent color?

0: my way, I think it would look good.
1: Oh, yeah, me too. Yeah, anything to help us see better.
0: Yeah, absolutely.
1: For sure.
0: Well, if it's pouring down rain and the road hasn't been painted, yeah, I could see your point.
1: Yeah, I mean, I struggle all the time, especially when it starts to get, you know, when I'm almost done with work, I'm fighting to get home, you know, because I can't see.
0: Yeah. Yeah, no, unfortunately, I hear what you're saying, man.
1: Okay.
0: I appreciate it.
1: My 2 cents in.
0: All right, man, be good. Yeah, that's something I'd love to see if someone would consider painting the lines in the middle of the road, a divided highway or whatever, painting them fluorescent. I don't know. I think it would look better, and I think that people would be able to see that line better than a normal yellow line. What say you? I'd love to hear about this. And we'll even just save the discussion or extend it to tomorrow, if you will. All right, we're back in a bit. Stick around. It's the Monday edition of the Ron Potesta Show on the Talk of Akron, WNIR.
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0: All right, poll question for tonight. 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You're on the Ron Potesta Show. What's going on?
5: Brother Ron.
0: What up, man?
5: Hey, on your poll, not really sure I want to pay, you know, to have more officers. I think what we ought to do is critique the judges that are not sentencing some of the clowns the officers bring in.
0: Okay. Yeah, you have my attention on that one.
5: Yeah, there you go.
0: Especially if they have a record. I mean, I'm sorry. You know, that all this, oh, we're going to be nice to these people. Well, wait a minute. You know, I mean, if they, you know, get set free and these people, go back on the street and do the same damn thing over again, shouldn't you be held partially responsible for not doing your job?
5: Yeah. Did you ever listen to Candace Owens talk about George Floyd's record?
0: Yeah, he had quite a record.
5: Oh, yeah, he had a real good rap sheet going for him, you know. But, you know, it's interesting. I was on this one website. I'm listening to some of the comments about what's going on in the Middle East. And they said, well, look at, you know, some of the information that, you know, the media is putting out. And I was looking, you know, now CNN, let's face it, they're not a friend of, you know, the president's at all. But I guess an airman gave them a picture of the AWACS intelligence jet. It's one of the early warning jets. And they say it cost over $100 million. And it was cut in half by an Iranian drone. And it's you know, CNN also released, it's about 8 bases that the Iranians have attacked in you know, Abu Dhabi, in you know, Saudi, various places around. And I was thinking, wait a minute, what's going on here? I thought we devastated their military. And, you know, the Russians are giving them such accurate and up-to-date in live-time information. The article

0: article I was reading was about the USS Roosevelt's an aircraft carrier. I mean, this thing, Ron, is like, 900 feet long, 11 stories high, and it had to make a drastic 180-degree turn to avoid a ballistic missile. This is not a drone or one of these mosquito boat, ship-to-ship missiles. This was a ballistic missile. Now, the missile was either shot down or it missed, but the concussion was felt by the crew. Now, the interesting thing about it was the attack occurred at 7:30 a.m. That's when there was a shift change aboard. So the Russians are not only giving them, real-time information and very precise targeting information. I mean, this is really getting out of control on that. Donald Trump has pulled a lot of the assets out of the war zone there into Diego Garcia. I guess that's that place a little bit east of Madagascar, way out of, ballistic missile range in that. It's kind of frightening what's going on and how much it's going to cost to rebuild these places and that.
1: This is Russia's way of getting even with us for how we have stockpiled Ukraine. Russia's doing Russia's basically doing the same thing, and getting into getting a bug into Iran's ear and saying, "Hey, if you guys want to attack them, you got to do this, this, this, this, and this." And Iran's listening, just like Ukraine was listening to us. So, you really can't say anything because, we did the exact same thing to them a few years back when Ukraine was battling Russia. And, they're still battling each other. So, do we really have room to talk with this? I don't think so.
0: No, not at all. And it's interesting that there's forming a Axis power base. So their Axis is, of course, the enemy. And it not only includes Russia, China, North Korea.
1: Yep.
0: And so, these are some pretty heavy-duty, countries in that.
1: Oh, and listen, I've been saying this for a good month, and thanks for the call. I got other callers I got to get to. The chess pieces are on the board if anyone is bothering to pay attention. Has anyone bothered to realize China, Russia, North Korea, Iran, they've kind of cozied up with each other? If you think that that's just coincidence, I got oceanfront property for you in Kansas I'd like you to buy. You're on the Ron Podesta show. What's going on? You're on the Ron Podesta show. What's up? Oh, boy. Oh, and all the all them went bye-bye. Isn't that lovely? All right. Well, darn. Phones went dead. All right, now people are starting to call back again. While that's going on, halftime score, Rams leading the Giants 14-3. Just so everyone knows. Of course, I picked the Giants plus 6.5 tonight. No money spent. Just my whole picking against the spread, all the NFL games, and right now I couldn't pick my nose. You're on the Ron Podesta show. What's going on?
2: Ron, don't you ever forget that our ability to support the Ukraine and their right to vote and have that vote count can never be compared with Iran and them murdering their civilians. Free people always deserve support, and governments that don't support their people and governments that murder their civilians never deserve support.
1: Well, I'm coming from a place of, okay, we're doing to Russia with Ukraine as far as military goes, and Russia's doing the exact same thing to us through Iran. I'm talking just military.
2: But the difference being that we support people's right to vote and civil rights, and they support people's or a government's right to murder their civilians and attack Israel.
1: Yeah.
2: Remember, never forget this. Russia's the country that attacked, and Iran's the country that attacked. It's really important to keep that in mind when making those comparisons.
1: No, I get it. I wasn't making the from that perspective. I was making just the military perspective.
2: Of course. Can I throw one more thing out there? There was a guy that called earlier talking about the languages of the Bible, and I loved what he was saying. But the Old Testament is mostly Hebrew with some Aramaic, and the New Testament is and I didn't realize it was Eastern Mediterranean. I knew it was Greek, but it's Eastern Mediterranean. Mediterranean Greek.
1: Yeah.
2: That was a regional language. And, as you know, the Greeks were still strong back then.
1: Oh, yeah, the Greeks and the Romans. They were the power entity of the world.
2: Cheers, brother.
1: All right, cheers. I appreciate it. Yeah, unfortunately, I'm going to be driving home in the rain. Stop if you've heard that one before. Ah, well. We'll do it again tomorrow. Thanks for all the phone calls, and Connor, good God, McGraw-Millhaven is coming up next. He will take you through the rest of the evening and into the partial overnight hours. We'll do it again tomorrow at 7 on the Talk of Akron. WNIR, Kent, Akron, it's 10 o'clock.
3: From the ABC News, I'm Stephanie Officer. As access to White House events comes to a near standstill following Trump's decision to ban CNN, MS Now, and Politico from covering him, some continue defending Trump's decision, even as others call it an attack on the freedom of the press.
4: In a joint statement, ABC News, CBS, NBC, CNN, and Fox News saying the public has a vital interest in receiving accurate, independent information about its government. No administration should restrict a news organization because it objects to its reporting. Vice President J.D. Vance, who, unlike Trump, did not impose the ban at his events, defending the president's decision.
5: If you're going to engage in what is effectively far-left propaganda, why would a Republican White House give you special access?
4: Marchers in Austin calling for transparency from ICE agents following the shooting of a delivery driver in the city Sunday. ABC's Pierre Thomas.
6: Protests erupting at the scene.
7: He had a work permit. He was seeking asylum.
6: Perez's lawyer says he came to the country legally, but missed a court date after a hearing notice was sent to an old address.
7: We are fed up with ICE and DHS telling us lies about what has happened in these incidents where people are being murdered and shot.
6: The shooting comes as ICE activity has been surging nationwide.
4: Tragedy for the family of supermodel Cindy Crawford as her only son, Presley Gerber, was found dead Sunday at age 27. ABC's Trevor Ault.
8: The death now being investigated as a suspected overdose, according to Santa Monica police. Sources close to the case telling ABC News Presley Gerber checked into a high-end rehab center on Saturday. He was found dead by staff the next morning. Presley Gerber was struggling with addiction and mental health issues that he says surfaced as a young teenager. Presley Gerber candidly sharing his decade-long battles on social media, posting Mental Health Mondays to help those also struggling.
4: You're listening to ABC News.
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4: A tragedy while hunting.
10: It was dusk Friday evening when a woman walking in a field was fatally shot by a hunter who mistook her for a deer. Delaware State Police say she was making her way across that field with a man and 2 children when Walter Moorhead, 74 years old, shot her from a blind on the ground. He's been charged with manslaughter. The victim's name is being withheld until family is notified. She was 39 from Georgetown, Delaware. Wayne Cabot, ABC News.
4: Pennsylvania reports 25 new measles cases since Friday, bringing the state's total to 792. And health officials are monitoring possible exposure at Philadelphia International Airport. ABC News medical correspondent Dr. Darian Sutton.
11: One of the reasons why the virus is so effective is because it can last in the air for up to 2 hours after that person has left the room. And the reason why an airport is of concern is because it's a space where many people travel through. It's a closed space in some cases.
4: Dr. Sutton says worried travelers can always get a post-exposure vaccination. A National Health Survey finds Gen Z and millennials aren't drinking as much compared to other generations. They found a 2% self-reported drop in drinking in 2024 compared to 2022. Expectations are high for Netflix's A Different World sequel.
12: Welcome to Hillman.
4: The show picks up with Deborah Wayne, daughter of Dwayne and Whitley, starting at Hillman College, and it premieres Thursday, of course, again on Netflix. I'm Stephanie Officer, ABC News.
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2: Hey, thanks for checking in on a Monday night, America at Night from coast to coast. We got lots to get to, including some all sorts of news coming out of the airports today. Airports are turning to artificial intelligence to help with their air traffic controlling, as well as a major, somebody cut the cord and shut down planes all across the eastern seaboard. We'll get to all of that. But first, just like every Monday, Scott McFarland is with us, independent newsman. Lots to get to with Scott McFarland. Welcome back to the show, my friend.
3: McGraw, good to be here.
2: You betcha. First, let's start with this White House ban. President Trump kicks out three news organizations, but there seems to be solidarity among all the other major news outlets. This is the first time this has ever happened that I'm aware of. What are your thoughts as you sit and watch this, Scott McFarland?
3: First, the latest news from the last few minutes. A judge here in Washington, D.C. has ordered a court hearing on this for Wednesday, 3:30 p.m. Eastern Time. The media organizations, including CNN, MS Now, formerly MSNBC, and Politico, have asked for an immediate court intervention to get their press passes back and get access back to the White House. So the judge wants to hear arguments. He's asked the Trump White House to submit their response by sometime tomorrow. Could be first thing tomorrow, could be end of the day tomorrow. And then he wants a hearing. It'll be by Zoom on Wednesday afternoon, and maybe there'll be some early read on where this goes legally. Legal's one thing. Politics and media are the other two components of it. The media component is other national media organizations have their, I guess, their competitors' backs here. They're also kind of blacking out their participation in the White House press pool. NPR is not going to use audio of Trump from events. The other TV networks are not going to send their crews to Trump events as long as this dispute's going on. So there's that. Politically, it's probably an ink blot test, McGraw. Depends whose side you're on, whether you think this is great politics or terrible politics. But I suspect Team Trump knows there's political ramifications, and they like the way that ball bounces.
2: Yeah, no, that's an excellent point. I don't know. Picking a fight with the media is bad politics, right? Politicians and elected officials love to paint the media as the big, terrible media. So I don't know how much this actually hurts him, but this does ratchet it up. It's one thing to put pressure on an individual reporter or some investigator or a producer or two, but to outright ban three separate organizations, I don't know. That might cross the line. But again, I mean, he's in relatively safe territory here, I would think.
3: Never going to lose votes when you criticize the media. You might lose votes on gas prices. You might lose votes on the war in Iran. You may lose votes on all the other problems that are menacing the country. But if you're going to chalk it up as, you know, media lies or media bias, this is one component of that, to villainize the media. I don't know that he's going to kick off an awful lot of people who aren't ticked off already.
2: Let me ask you this question, Scott McFarland. You're probably one of the best ones to answer this question. We already know that most of the traditional news media is not at the Pentagon news briefings, not that there haven't been any. But how much does this hurt CNN or MSNBC if they're not in the room? I mean, how much news is actually done in that room?
3: Oh, you got your oven mitts on for a hot take, McGraw?
2: Put on
3: your oven mitts and be ready. In principle, it's a big problem for these media organizations. In practicality, this may be a value add for them. To be banned from the Trump White House only incentivizes people to check out these media organizations, see how they're carrying it, see how they're responding it, see what they're doing down the street when they report about the White House. And yeah, it forces them to give up on your access journalism and go get your sources, just like all the people who've been kicked out of the Pentagon have been breaking big stories about Pete Hegseth in Iran. You do it through sources, not through being in the room at all times. Access journalism is not so much a thing anymore when there's ample access to social media feeds and other video sources. So I think in practicality, this may be beneficial to them. But in principle, they need to fight this fight, because you can't have the next president and the next president and the next president picking and choosing who can cover him or her in person. It's a dangerous road. They do have to arrest the trip down that road.
2: It's a great, by the way, I don't know if it's a hot take or not, but it's a great take, and it's one that sort of explains access media versus source media, right? It's one thing to go to a news conference and regurgitate what they say. It's another thing to go out and find your sources and sort of find the story behind this, the story.
3: The stories that have come out of the Pentagon over the last few months, including, remember, Signalgate? You've heard about the destruction of U.S. munitions in Iran. You've heard about some of the bigger issues internally in Pete Hegseth's staff. None of that came from people who are still on the spaces of the Pentagon reservation. It's from people who have sources inside and outside the Department of Defense who are finding the threads to pull. We don't need another set of people in the room when Trump, you know, opines, gives a speech, gives remarks, or takes questions. You need more people digging. But you can't have presidents picking and choosing who can cover him or her and who can't, because that could be mechanized in many different ways in a menacing and undemocratic way.
2: Good stuff, Scott McFarlane. Paramount, and that merger's back, seems to be back on the front page. The attorneys general have seemed like they've cut a deal, and now it's smooth sailing for this merger to take place. What happened here?
3: Smooth sailing for the merger, rough waters after the merger. I can count on one hand, McGraw, the number of people excited about this merger. And I think most of them are billionaires and going to make more money off of the merger. There's deep concerns about two different components of this. First of all, you're consolidating media. Never a good thing. There will be mass layoffs. There will be mass downsizing. There'll be fewer voices at the table editorially. And I mean that not just number of people working in the newsrooms. There'll be fewer newsrooms. There'll be fewer programs. There'll be less of everything. That's not good. It's not good for jobs. It's not good for our democracy to have fewer journalists on the beat. There's also concern that you're giving person David Ellison, owner of Paramount Skydance, with very close ties to the Trump White House, outsized influence in what goes through media channels, and he is Trump adjacent. That's not necessarily a good thing if you don't want bias in your news. But I think more fundamentally, it's just big business and billionaires having their way and smaller voices getting drowned out. And that is replicating itself in so many ways, not just in media mergers. How about data centers? How about AI and flock cameras? The powerful, the billionaires seem to be getting their way, and voices like ours don't get heard. This is just another example of it, and I don't see a groundswell of people excited by the idea of Paramount Skydance buying or taking over Warner Brothers Discovery.
2: There was a story out there that Gavin Newsom pushed the attorney general to cut a deal. What do you make of that? And then there were people who were saying Paramount didn't really give up much for this deal, for this lawsuit to go away.
3: It's a local issue in California, and I think the governor of California and the attorney general of California have a different perspective on this in one way. I mean, this could have been a disastrous economic blow to California if Paramount Skydance kept up their threat to just move out of California unless the lawsuit against this merger was settled or dismissed. They lose that kind of job base. They lose that kind of money. It's a problem. So the state attorney general in California and the governor of California may not be crosswise with other governors, but they may not have the same vantage point. There are other state leaders, including in Connecticut, who have been blistering the concessions made in the ending of this lawsuit. They think California's attorney general and others should have towed a harder line, that there are big problems here that weren't mitigated.
2: Scott McFarland, I can't get out of my head every time they talk about this Paramount merger with Warner Brothers for, I don't know, I've heard, seen numbers, 100 billion, 110, of 90 billion, some insane number. I can't get out of my head AOL Time Warner. And when they told us that was going to revolutionize the media, and this was going to, oh no, you people don't understand, this is going to change media forever, turned out it was the worst merger of all. I can't help but see similarities between that and this.
3: And one of the partners is the same. Again, it's Time Warner or Warner Brothers, and at the epicenter of all this is CNN. There are so many different layers to a merger that involves $100 billion. It means the rich get richer. It means fewer people have jobs. That's just fundamentally what's going to happen here. And whether there's any virtuousness to the fact that these two major giants are getting together, well, let me give you the sympathetic argument for it. In the world where Netflix, Amazon, Apple TV, and Hulu are running the media world, these old dinosaurs got to get together to survive. That you can't have CBS, CNN, and the Paramount, and all of them survive on their own anymore because the competition is too great. Maybe that's the argument in favor of merging them. But that doesn't mean we are, you and me are benefiting from it. Maybe we don't need these giant companies to merge together to continue to make movies or sitcoms or shows. But I do know we need as many journalists as possible to ensure democracy is strong. And this guarantees there to be fewer journalists and fewer newsrooms. And we've seen what happens in our communities when the local newspaper comes a really thin rag or then just disappears altogether, or when the local radio stations are less inclined to give us local news like they used to. We've seen that before. Nobody wins.
2: You and I both lived through the radio mergers where, you know, now they're just choking on all the debt. Yeah. No, it's a real deal. Scott McFarland, where are we with the Iran war? What's going on now? It seems like the Houthis and the Iranians are on the offensive, and the U.S. is nowhere to be found.
3: There's been some Trump saber-rattling over the last 72 hours that he may be seeking to dramatically escalate. Man, I wouldn't bet on the dramatic escalation this close to an election. I really wouldn't. But sometimes that type of saber-rattling can give you leverage against, you know, an enemy at war. I don't know if the Iranians are buying it because they've seen this playbook run by Trump before. But I wouldn't expect any resolution, nor does anybody here in Washington expect any resolution before the election. But there's a bigger issue to a degree coming right after the election. They have to pay the bills for this war. It's cost tens of billions of dollars. It's going to cost tens of billions of dollars more. They're really late going to Congress to ask for money on this because they don't want to jam people up with a tough vote before November 3rd. So come November 4th, I think the real bills from this Iran war are going to come due, and somebody's going to have to pay for it. That means us.
2: Yeah. Last question, Scott McFarland. Can you explain to me what is going on? You've got Trump and Mondami hanging out today in New York City. You got Bernie Sanders and Steve Bannon hanging out last week on the same stage. And now you have Tucker Carlson saying nice things about Democratic National Socialist El Said in Michigan and bad-mouthing the Republican candidate up in Michigan. What in the world is going on?
3: I got dogs and cats having dinner together. That's what's going on. The last one is the only one that makes sense to me. El Sayed, the Democratic nominee in Michigan, and Tucker Carlson, both are seeking to become dramatic change agents. They want to do something big and bold. No more half measures. No more incremental change. We're in crises. We need to do something big. Watch out for that over the last 42 days of this campaign, that bell curve politically, where the far right and the far left are actually hitting the same sweet spot with voters who want big change, disruption. It's the reason why we've had in so many communities a bunch of people who once voted for Obama and Obama, then voted for Trump and Trump. That bell curve does exist, and this is one of those elections you're going to see it.
2: Tucker Carlson and El Said, who would have thought just a couple of months ago? Scott McFarland, as always, good stuff. It's always better when we don't have any technical difficulties. Thanks for checking in every Monday. Have a good week. We'll talk to you next week.
3: Talk to you next week.
2: You got it. Scott McFarland. Good thing about Scott McFarland is the man, he knows, loves radio. He's old school radio. That's what we like him. We like him for lots of reasons, but he's old school radio. Nothing better than radio. All right, we got lots more to get to. The FAA had some interesting news today. They announced that they were going to start using AI when it comes to traffic control systems. And then, of course, the FAA issued ground stops all over the place. They're saying 7,000 flights were delayed. Is that possible? 7,000? Massive numbers of flights were delayed because of somebody cutting a cord. And they didn't have any ground transportation radar, and it was a nightmare. Slowly getting back to normal, but it is going to take a while. New York's LaGuardia Airport, Philadelphia, Newark all suffered heavy, heavy delays. We'll get to all of that. And then in hour number two, this is really a fascinating book. The book is called Freedom Round the Globe. And Professor Sarah Purcell writes a book. She's from Johns Hopkins. And she writes a book about how the Revolutionary War was inspired by events around the world. Quite fascinating. She also has an interesting take on why there are only 13 colonies and not 26 colonies. Who thought? It's a looking, a reimagining, a re-looking, looking at the Revolutionary War from Europe's side. It's a really interesting book, and we're going to get to that in hour number two. And then, of course, your phone calls. straight ahead. Stay right there. Lots more to get to. We're just getting started, just starting the week. America at Night, back in a moment.
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2: This is one of the more bizarre stories of the day. President Trump went to New York and had a one-hour meeting behind closed doors at the mayor's residence of Zoran Mandami. There's, as with their two previous meetings, the discussions seem to have been warm, respectful, and perhaps even productive. They emerged together after roughly a one-hour meeting where they chatted closely, informally, before walking slowly to the podium with the mayor's seal, and they began a joint news conference, that had not been scheduled to for President Trump. President Trump went on to say that he hopes Mandami would be a great mayor. They also talked about all sorts of development things. President Trump, of course, got on the rant of fake news and everything else. They talked about all sorts of development projects and seemed to be somewhat friendly. You got that story. And then, as I said earlier, you've got Tucker Carlson saying that Mike Rogers, the Republican from Michigan, and I'm paraphrasing here, should be nowhere near the levels of power, and has said all sorts of glowing things about El Sayed. Now, when asked, are you endorsing the Democrat, Tucker Carlson said, I'm a podcaster, I don't do endorsements. But nonetheless, very appreciative of the Democrat, very critical of the Republican, Tucker Carlson. Tucker Carlson. And then last week you had Bernie Sanders on the same stage as Steve Bannon. I don't know what's going on. Up is down, down is up. One plus one equals strawberries. I don't know. I have no idea what's going on, but it is strange times in politics. All right, stay right there. We'll talk about what happened with the FAA today, and can really AI take over for the air traffic controllers? We'll talk about that with somebody who's in the know. And then a great hour next hour, a reimagining, a relook, a difference. More nuanced. Where did we get the inspiration for the Revolutionary War to break away from England? We'll talk about that and your phone call straight ahead. America at Night, back in a moment.
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1: On a day that federal aviation officials launched an artificial intelligence-powered air traffic control tool at three airports, Reagan, Dulles, and BWI, there were massive delays on the eastern seaboard thanks to a technical glitch. That's fixed. They're getting back to normal. So we thought we'd do a deep dive and talk about some of these stories in the airline industry. And we're talking to one of the best, Captain Shem Malmquist. He's an active Boeing international captain and air safety and accident investigator, a visiting instructor at the Florida Institute of Technology, and an internationally recognized expert in system safety, human factors, and aviation automation. Captain, welcome back to America at Night. Thanks for joining us.
2: No, thank you for having me.
1: Let's first start with this AI news. Explain what they announced today and what they're trying to do with this AI-generated air traffic controller system.
2: Well, the system as it is now is really a decision support system. And so it's not actually making the decisions that air traffic controllers will make per se. It's not controlling traffic, if you will. But it is serving as what they are characterizing it as, an advisory system that will provide information on really the best ways to manage and mitigate traffic problems. So fortunately, at this time, it is not actually in the decision-making role, but it still creates the same issue that we always have with this kind of system, just as we see in every section of life that people are using, any of these frontier models or the agentic AI systems, where, for example, it will write you a really nice looking document, but if you don't really know what you're doing or understand what you're writing about, and you just ask it to write about something that you're not familiar with, or even if you are familiar with, if you don't check it, it could put out something completely wrong, and it's easy to accept it, especially if you're busy. And that is probably the biggest risk of this kind of system, is just making sure that there's controls in place to make sure that people are not just accepting the solution without really thinking about it also.
1: So Sean Duffy, the head of the FAA, said this won't replace any humans, but it'll be another tool humans can use. Do you buy that?
2: Well, I think that that is definitely the intent. And so on the surface, yes. The problem with any kind of automated system is not so much that it can assist and help in doing your job, but that it makes it easy to skip over doing the real checks you need to do to make sure that it's doing it right. And that's a separate problem, and it's really a human factors problem in this kind of case, of how do you make sure that somebody is really checking. It's not like somebody making a real estate ad and then they notice, hey, it got something completely wrong or listed something wrong, and it's not a big deal. In this case, probably it wouldn't result. In fact, I would not expect it to result in any safety hazard per se. But if it had a solution that maybe was not valid for some reason because some assumption was wrong, then you could end up with unexpected delays and things of that nature is what I would expect while people work to try to fix it.
1: We have a air traffic controller problem in this country. We just don't have enough of them. Does this help solve some of that problem, or is AI a solution down the road for not having enough artificial or not having enough humans?
2: I do not think it solves it in any way. I think that you still need just as many people. You need very skilled people. In some ways, when you have an automated system, in fact, in many ways, when you have an automated system, you actually need to have more human oversight and more intelligent oversight in terms of the people understanding the system than you did when you were just using basic systems. And that's partly because things are going on that are easier to miss. It's very easy to trust something that becomes very reliable and assume its decisions are correct without really checking them. And we tend to do that. In fact, we see that all the time. And so what we need is absolutely more air traffic controllers, but the situation or the system can still help in certain ways. One thing that any computer, and it doesn't have to be AI per se, can do is it can create pattern matching and correlations for huge numbers of data points that are beyond what someone can do. And it can make projections, for example, where traffic is going to flow and how that's going to work with weather coming in the future in ways that humans can't do. So really, we need both. We need more people, but we also can use these tools as long as we're careful about how we use them. And we make sure that people are really trained so they are scrutinizing it, not just basically giving it a rubber stamp and saying, oh, it's AI, it must be right. Fortunately, I think most people are coming to the conclusion that AI is often really badly wrong, except for the people that are probably using them for psychological advice.
1: Why is it so hard to attract and retain air traffic controllers? I mean, it's a pretty good job, pretty nice pension.
2: It's a fantastic job, actually. And the pay is good. I think it's a challenging job. Probably, you know, I know they have certain requirements, maybe might be a little bit more challenging. But the other problem is probably demographics. I mean, we have a large amount of traffic. We have a huge number of people, but we don't have as many younger people, right? I mean, the population is kind of skewing older. And so it might be partly just based on that. And then we have had a large number of people that believe that they could just make tons of money off of other ways, like becoming a social media influencer is a very easy way to make money if you can be successful at it. But that's not as good as a real job like being an air traffic controller. So probably it's just the way we're marketing. It could be that they just need to go into the schools at a younger age and attract more people from, at an earlier age. I know that in Panama, for example, Copa Airlines had some issues, and they went in and they started talking to kids in middle school, and that really helped. You know, you're getting people interested at a much younger age where they weren't really thinking about it. So maybe a solution, something like that, would make more sense.
1: You know, you mentioned social media influencers, and yeah, the few at the top, make all the money, but, there's thousands and thousands of social influencers, and they ain't making the money that an air traffic controller's making. So, like many of these jobs, a couple of actors make it to the top, and, the rest are all struggling. So I don't know how much of an influencer pay makes when you're, toiling away trying to feed the beast every day.
2: Yeah, I don't think most of them do all that well, quite honestly. But I think it seems like an easy path. I imagine that there's a certain percent that get eliminated because they have been using recreational drugs. I mean, that certainly is going to be an obvious problem. But I think most of them just don't know. They literally just do not know that the opportunity is there and how good of a job that is. It really is one of the most fantastic deals there is right now in terms of opportunities for young people, especially when you can consider that you can get hired without college into a job that makes six figures and it's really stable. It's a fantastic opportunity.
1: And right, 20 years and you retire and you got a great pension and everything else, right? For all the headaches, it's a pretty nice gig. Captain Sham MobQuest Captain Sham MobQuest is with us. Talk a couple more minutes about aviation. What happened today in Kennedy and Newark? It seemed like there was a massive pileup. What happened there?
2: Well, as near as I can tell, it was really just an accidental cut of a fiber optic line from from an Amtrak crew that accidentally hit a line and severed it. So they ended up having to fall back on their older system, and then they had what was characterized as a circuit breaker pop. I'm not exactly clear what they mean by that, but somehow they lost a certain amount of capability, enough capability that they decided that they needed to slow things down so they could keep up with it. And this goes back actually into the entire issue with adding automation and AI, is that you have to be able to revert and manage the system, especially a safety critical system such as air traffic control, even if your computers are not working. And, you know, with all the hype and concern about artificial intelligence, I mean, really the solution is making sure that we actually have control over the systems that we need to have control over, no matter what. And that, I think it worked. I mean, the bottom line is that, yes, things were delayed, but things were safe. And that's what matters, and that's what we did.
1: Well, things are slowly getting back to normal, but New York had the UN General Assembly all meeting there. Yeah, and then, of course, you had Kennedy Airport locked up, Newark locked up, Teterboro locked up. And then, of course, they announced this AI new program. So it sounds like it wasn't a very good marketing day for the FAA. So, I mean, all the things that could go wrong did go wrong. Luckily, nobody was injured, and it was all just sort of delays and all that stuff. But it just goes to show you that it is a major choke point. When something goes wrong, something really goes wrong. Captain, thank you very much for your time. You got it. Thank you, sir.
2: All right. Well, thank you. Well, have a
1: you
2: great
1: got
2: night.
1: It. America at Night, back in a moment.
0: From the heart of America, this is America at Night with McGraw-Millhaven.
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6: All right, let's get to it. We got the text line alive and well. From the text line, Carrie in Dallas, Texas writes, Bill O'Reilly has publicly admitted that he does not write these books. He hires a ghostwriter and he gives him ideas and thoughts on what he wants to say. The writer completes the book. O'Reilly reviews the book and makes any corrections or additions. It's always amazing to me that he could come up with a selection of information that always differed with historians, researchers, writers, scholars, authors, academics, etc. So who do you believe? I never read those killing books, those Killing Kennedy, Killing... I always thought that they were sort of historical fiction books, but I don't know much about those books, so I can't make an educated opinion on them. I don't know why that should stop me now. I'm a radio talk show host. Who says educated opinions are something you do? Here's another one for you. About 95% of talk radio today and for years has been warmongering, thuggish, vile, acidic, blustering by gas-bagging jerks, plus various deviants, degenerates, clowns, and yokels. Nothing positive has ever resulted. A total waste of electricity and a huge carbon footprint. I'm thinking that your show can change gravity. It looks like America at Night is basically composed of six 30-minute time periods that cover cover daily domestic and world events, D.C. politics, history, science, entertainment, guest interviews, book reviews, sports, cooking, etc. Maybe in those time periods you could have on more items, such as interviews with grassroots hands-on experts covering any subject, such as current events, forensics. Dan Bongino was great at this. Petroleum, energy, manufacturing, agriculture, transportation, imports, exports, finance, science, technology, cost of living, consumer affairs, food, weather, history, famous people, and geniuses. The payoff is the next day listeners will remember that selection of the information or experience or wisdom they heard on your show from last night and pass it on. They'll tune in again. Your upcoming show announcements would be a great highlight. You are basically clearing the air of burnt cordite. Well, that's what we try and do already. We have all those people from science and technology and transportation and manufacturing and energy and petroleum. That's kind of what we do. We talk about everything. That's the whole idea. Wisconsin, just a suggestion, maybe you could interview Lindy Lee, who's authored a book that's about to be released called Unburdened. Yeah, it's an interesting book. It's a former Democratic insider's account of the rot in the Democratic Party. And this is something that is, I still think, is underreported or under, there's still more on the bone. I had Jonathan Carl on the show. And Jonathan Carl wrote the book about the 2024 election. And I asked him, I said, because if you remember, Joe Biden was very late in announcing he was going to run for re-election. And there was almost a thought that he was holding off because he didn't want to become a lame duck and he was going to announce that he wasn't going to run.

0: But ultimately, he announced he was going to run it, and we all know what happened. I asked Jonathan Carl, who close to the president, in the president's circle, whisper campaigns, talking amongst themselves, Democratic operatives, Democratic leaders, who were the ones who were saying, Joe Biden, you got to get out, you can't run again? And according to Jonathan Carl's book, there was nobody. There was nobody minding the store telling this man, look, you've done the service, you've done the nation a great service. You're a one-term president. It ain't going to work for a second term. Restore your legacy and keep your legacy and protect your legacy and walk away after one term. Apparently, there was nobody. And this book from Lindy Lee goes into some of this and how there were people who were talking behind closed doors, but no one would ever talk to the man. Talking truth to power is not easy. Look, you do it in corporate America. You do it at the convenience store. You do it at a pizza parlor that you work at. And somebody's got to tell truth to power to the president of the United States. So, yeah, I've already put a call into Cynthia and Josh to see if we can get this this author, Lindy Lee, on. So thanks for the suggestion. Well, I appreciate it. Scott in St. Louis, who was banned from the show for a while, he says, I just got suspended from the U.S. message boards again. A badge of honor. Yeah, you and CNN, Scott. So you keep a database of individuals that contact the show and what was said. Sounds like what the Flock camera does. Should you be required to inform the audience at the start of every show? Is the system operated by AI? Adam from Illinois. Well, first of all, the show is not operated by AI. We have text messages. And when you send me a text message, Adam, it pulls up all of the text messages you ever sent to me. I don't know if that's a deep, dark secret. You sent me text messages, and the system keeps all the text messages. You're sending me the text messages. I'm not going into your phone and reading your text messages and then keeping them in a file here for the show. Everything you text me, the system keeps. So I don't know what you're so offended by. And finally, you poo-pooed American Idol, and then you acted like you invented it. Oh, boy. Are we in another full moon cycle? Oh, boy. Hey, we have a historian on, a professor from Johns Hopkins next hour. She wrote a fascinating book about the American Revolution. You're going to want to hear this. This is interesting. Our executive director is Tom DeLack. Richard Good is back behind.
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5: From ABC News, I'm Stephanie Officer. A blown circuit in Philadelphia and a cut fiber line in New Jersey shut down most of the region's air traffic control systems Monday, triggering a large ground stop at many of the country's busiest airports, impacting thousands in places including Philly, New York, D.C., and Boston. ABC's Gio Benitez.
6: The ground stops expanding to Washington, D.C., New York City's JFK, and LaGuardia impacted too. Nearly 100 flights diverted, some flights leaving Europe for the U.S. also turning back.
7: The FAA has implemented a ground stop for all traffic into the New York area.
6: Today's incident comes just 24 hours after a separate equipment failure at New York's regional facility Sunday. Flights slowed for several hours. The FAA now investigating.
5: Lindsay Clancy's defense attorneys today filed a motion to dismiss the murder case against her, arguing that retrying it would amount to double jeopardy.
8: Lindsay Clancy's defense attorneys argue that the judge who oversaw the case failed to properly investigate whether the holdout juror who prompted the mistrial followed the court's instruction on reasonable doubt. They argue that the judge had viable choices other than declaring a mistrial, and that trying the case all over again would subject the Massachusetts mother to double jeopardy. Defense lawyers also want the judge to question that juror about whether he was truthful during the jury selection process. Clancy's due back in court next week for the first time since the mistrial. Peter Harlamus, ABC News.
5: Earl Spencer biting back against claims from Buckingham Palace. ABC's Maggie Rooley.
9: The brother of Princess Diana now accusing King Charles of gaslighting him after Buckingham Palace pushed back against his claims of a heated exchange with then Prince Charles days before Diana's funeral.
10: I'll never forget the five words, we'll forget her soon enough.
9: Spencer taking on that rare response from the palace, which said in part, fraternal grief can cloud reason, affect judgment, and color memory in ways others do not recognize.
5: You're listening to ABC News.
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5: AI companies are facing a new lawsuit.
12: As the heads of OpenAI, Anthropic, SpaceX AI, and Google all admitted some sort of slowdown or guardrails are needed in the development of artificial intelligence, a new lawsuit has been filed claiming all four of those companies made an illegal deal together to slow the pace. The lawsuit claims AI companies violated antitrust laws when they agreed to coordinate their slowdown efforts, and that the move is unfair to consumers who paid for AI subscriptions.
5: ABC's Sherry Preston. A federal judge is refusing to block the Trump administration from giving SpaceX more than 700 acres of wildlife refuge as part of a land swap in Texas. 12 states and Hollywood writers challenging Paramount's buyout of Warner Brothers Discovery have agreed to settle their lawsuits against the merger, paving the way for the deal.
13: I'm always willing to come to the table for honest, good faith negotiations. And when we can find a strong solution that protects competition and consumers, I'd rather resolve the case, the issue in the boardroom instead of the courtroom.
5: California Attorney General Rob Bonta says as part of the agreement, Paramount pledged to increase film production in the U.S., commit millions for supporting displaced workers, and monitor editorial independence of its news operations. Her representative confirms to ABC News actress Hayden Panettiere was fondly celebrated over the weekend at a memorial service in California. I'm Stephanie Officer, ABC News.
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1: Westwood One presents America at Night. 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
2: Hey, anybody see 60 Minutes last night? They had a piece on data centers. Meta, which is Facebook, Alphabet, Amazon, Microsoft, and Oracle have already committed to spending more than $1 trillion of their own infrastructure plans. Many investors say data center developers will need the stock market to complete the build-out. We're going to talk about this tomorrow night. The money side of data centers. And don't look now, but there seems to be some growing skepticism on Wall Street for all of this money that's sloshing around. There are a couple of IPOs that were planned that have been pushed back or delayed indefinitely because some investors are starting to get a little skittish about all this money. We're going to talk about that tomorrow night. Stay right there. There is a new book out called Freedom Round the Globe, A World History of the American Revolution. John Hopkins professor Sarah Persaud joins us to talk about her fascinating look at the American Revolution. Stay right there. And then, of course, we'll have open phones next hour. It's all coming up. America at Night. Back in a moment.
1: This is America at Night with McGraw-Milhaven.

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1: Well, we're celebrating our 250th anniversary this year in the great country of America, and everyone knows the story of the American Revolution. Or do we? There is a new book out that is getting a lot of attention. The Financial Times calls it one of the best books of the summer, and the New York Times Book Review calls it an editor's choice. The book is written by our guest, Sarah Pearsall. She is a professor at Johns Hopkins University. The book is called Freedom Round the Globe, A World History of the American Revolution. Sarah Pearsall, welcome to America at Night. Thanks for joining us.
2: Thank you so much, McGraw. It's a pleasure to be here.
1: Tell me, Freedom Around the Globe, what were you trying to do with this book? Fill us in.
2: Well, what I was trying to do was to give a richer international context and to also widen the range of participants in the American Revolution, and especially in terms of the ideals of the Declaration of Independence.
1: Okay, so we all know the American Revolution from the American side of the American Revolution, and we're rediscovering that and discovering that still today. But you look at it from the other side of the world. Take me through that point of view.
2: So it's been a wonderful adventure to witness this 250th anniversary. And part of what I wanted to do was to really help people in the U.S. and elsewhere to think about the range of people and places that are actually involved in the American Revolution, which was, of course, a very significant national event, but also a really significant global event. And the way that I do that is to take readers, every chapter of the book starts outside of the 13 colonies and then works its way back to the main sort of more familiar narrative of the American Revolution, the stamp tax and the Declaration of Independence and all of those things. But by thinking of coming at it from this different angle, I think we get a different sense of especially the ideals in the Declaration of Independence, including the really famous ones like life, liberty, and the pursuit of happiness, but also some maybe less considered ones about respect and honor and equality and other ideals that are in that document.
1: All of it runs through the British Empire. Is that safe to say?
2: Well, it doesn't all run through the British Empire. The British Empire is a major player here. And part of my argument is that actually it's an acceleration of slavery and a sense of oppression on the part of a sort of reorganized British Empire in the wake of the Seven Years' War that partly provokes protest and resistance across a lot of different places. So let me give you an example. In Kolkata, in Bengal, in India, there is a terrible famine that's exacerbated by the policies of the English East India Company, which has newly taken over, effectively running Bengal. This is a British corporation that is a sort of joint public-private venture, and they end up partly contributing to creating a terrible famine in 1770. There is protest and resistance at British policies and EIC, East India Company policies in India in this period. And what was surprising to me as I started teaching and researching in this area was that Americans are very aware of these protests, that issues about this famine are circulating in colonial newspapers, and that when Parliament passes the Tea Act in 1773 to reorganize the EIC, Americans see this as effectively giving the East India Company a sort of right to monopolize in America, too, as they had done in India. And they are very explicit in saying that they recognize what the EIC has done in India and that they refuse to accept this treatment for Americans. To me, this was very surprising. It was unexpected to see that there was this range of sort of interest and solidarity, actually, with people in India and their protests against the British Empire there. So partly by looking at moments like that, it's possible to sort of see a much wider range of protests and resistance. And that changes somewhat the questions that we can ask about the American Revolution.
1: India doesn't really show up too much when you talk about the American Revolution. It's kind of interesting now they're sort of rediscovering it. Why did we never know this before? How has this been lost to history?
2: Well, I mean, I think partly, obviously, there's been so much emphasis on local dynamics and such a difficult set of questions to answer. So take the issue about the so-called Tea Party, the destruction of the tea in Boston Harbor in December of 1773. That's a moment that historically, of course, has been really centrally connected with Boston and Massachusetts as a colony. And then the question has frequently been, how is it that other colonies like Virginia saw what happened in Boston and saw it as their own struggle? And that's a huge, important, and really challenging question to answer. So that's drawn most of the attention. But what I want to suggest is that there's another question here, which is, how is this connected with other places? And that wider perspective helps us to see both the local dynamics more clearly, but also to see that actually there is a range of protests against the British Empire in the lead up to sort of 1775. There are Stamp Act protests in Canada. There are Stamp Act protests in the Caribbean. There are protests against the EIC in India. There are protests against West African companies. There are all kinds of resistance at various levels. Why then do those 13 colonies end up joining together and these other ones do not? That is a sort of another large question that I think we really haven't answered. And I think my book is really only one of the early stage books to sort of think about that question. There's been a lot of work on these individual places, but not so much that's pulled them all together and tried to sort of change the questions that we can ask.
1: Sarah Persaul is our guest. She's the author of a book called Freedom Round the Globe, A World History of the American Revolution. So in a sense, and we'll sort of drill down in this in a second, but in a sense, these individual skirmishes around the world, either associated through the British Empire or not, inspires our founding fathers to create some type of independent movement. And the extraordinary part is the 13 colonies decide to band together to get it done, as opposed to these other places that tried to do it on their own.
2: Yes. I mean, partly what people may not be aware of, what certainly my students have frequently been interested and surprised to learn, is that there are not 13 colonies. There are at least 26 British colonies in North America in 1775. Most people are not aware of that. So partly we have to address a question about why and how the 13 colonies united, but we also have another question, which is why 13 did not, and what sort of effect that had, and also how that shaped what happened in the American Revolution itself. Let me take Canada as an example. The province of Quebec had been conquered by the British in the Seven Years' War. It is ceded to the British in the Treaty of Paris in 1763. It's French and Catholic, by and large, and the British Empire has to work to try to integrate people into that. When resistance builds in the 1760s and 70s in what are called the lower colonies, that is the 13 colonies, people think it's really likely that Canada will join this rebellion, because why would they have loyalty to the British Empire that had so recently conquered them? What happens in 1775 is a series of U.S. attempts to bring Canadians on board to this resistance. They write letters that they have translated, Continental Congress writes letters that they have translated into French to bring these French Canadians on board. And then they decide to follow it up with a military campaign in Canada in late 1775, which goes pretty well. They take Montreal. and they're about to try to take Quebec. George Washington, who is by then commander-in-chief of the Continental Army, knows that the terms of his soldiers, many of them will expire on December 31st, 1775. So he hustles to try to conquer Quebec at the end of 1775. I don't know if you've been to Quebec in December, but it's not usually terribly balmy. And in fact, there is a horrific blizzard on the day of this campaign, and it is a disaster for the American forces and for the Continental Army. And their lead general, Richard Montgomery, is killed almost immediately, and a third of the Americans are taken prisoner. That is a moment where Canadians start to really feel that maybe they're not so keen on this American cause. And although there are continued attempts at diplomacy, they really don't work out. And so understanding partly what's happening in Canada and how that affects things actually helps us understand the strategies and choices that people like George Washington are making in 1775-76.
1: So you're saying that Canada or Quebec might not be the 51st state, but it was almost the 14th state?
2: Well, actually, that in fact, the 14th colony is the name of a book on this. And again, this is a history of which I think most people are not entirely aware. We think right now that Canadian-U.S. relations are at a really low ebb, and they are, but it's been worse. In 1775, it was worse. There was an actual attempt at conquest by the Continental Army. And partly the bungling nature of that, the sort of fact that the Americans lack supplies, lack credit, lack success in that endeavor, really turns people in Quebec off and ultimately means that they remain loyal to the British Empire.
1: The book is called Freedom Round the Globe, A World History of the American Revolution. Johns Hopkins professor Sarah Purcell, our guest. I got about 3 minutes left in this segment. We'll talk more about some of the drill down of some of the interesting things in the book in the second half. But how did you stumble across this as a history professor? Is this something you were teaching or you were studying? Did you pull on a thread? How did you come to look at this in this way?
2: Well, I've been researching and teaching on the American Revolution for some decades. And I started teaching a course. I was then teaching at Cambridge University in England. I started teaching a year-long course on the American Revolution in a sort of wider global context. And in teaching that course, which I started teaching in 2018, I found a number of connections that really surprised me, that many people were not aware of, including me, who had been researching and working in this area for some time. And that is partly what prompted me to write this book, because I thought, and indeed it is true, many people have been and are surprised by how rich and important these connections are.
1: You mentioned there could have been 26 colonies. You mentioned Quebec as one of them. Where were the other 12? What are we talking about here when we talk about the other 12 organizations or areas that chose not to join in with the American experiment?
2: So it depends a little bit how you count them, but most of them are in Canada and the Caribbean. But there's also East and West Florida, which are larger land masses than the current state of Florida. And those were ceded to the British again at the Treaty of Paris in 1763. They had previously been under the government of Spain. And so East and West Florida, a number of Caribbean colonies, including Jamaica, Barbados, St. Kitts, other places, and then Canadian ones such as Quebec, Nova Scotia, and others. And that is essentially the 13 other colonies, we might say.
1: And you're saying that just through a stroke of, you know, happenstance, the 13 agreed to get together and the other 13 chose not to?
2: Well, it's a series of contingencies and a range of events. I mean, in 1775, it looked much more plausible to people, including people like George Washington, that Quebec would join the American cause. But it was really unlikely that somebody like France, a country like France, would join it. Mm. Obviously, in the end, what happened was exactly the reverse. People in Canada did not join this cause, and France ultimately did ally with the Americans, and the Spanish also eventually allied, at least with the French, to help the French cause and sort of join in this cause. That obviously also made a big difference.
1: Hold that thought. Sarah Purcell is our guest. The book is called Freedom Round the Globe, A World History of the American Revolution. This fascinating conversation with a Johns Hopkins professor. I feel like I owe you some type of tuition package after all this.
2: I'll let you off the hook.
1: There we go. America at Night, back in a moment.
0: Coming to you from the heart of the nation, this is America at Night with McGraw-Milhaven.
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1: The New York Times Book Review called it one of their editor's choice, and the Financial Times called it one of the best books of the summer. Freedom Round the Globe, A World History of the American Revolution. Sarah Purcell is our guest. Sarah, reading this book and looking at the book, I thought it was quite interesting that, in a sense, I get that the British Empire was trying to put out fires all around the globe, and the upstart colonists were just one of many fires they had to deal with.
2: That's exactly correct. They take over, they are enormously successful, the British, in the Seven Years' War, arguably too successful. Because they take over so many areas and places like the Floridas from the Spanish, other kinds of locations around the globe, that many other countries look upon them with quite a bit of resentment. And partly the Spanish are among those, the French are among those, and there also is pushback in places like India, with Haider Ali, who's an indigenous Indian leader who is trying to fight the British in India. There are also Native American nations who are also, those nations are also fighting, again, sort of British takeover of new areas in places like what is now Detroit. And that means that British attention is always sort of ridden across a lot of different places. And that continues throughout the revolution. Their attention is frequently distracted from the 13 colonies by issues going on in other places, Ireland, India, West Africa, other places.
1: Even the Strait of Gibraltar, right? That was a big fighting area as well,
2: absolutely,
1: wasn't it?
2: Absolutely. Yeah. So one of my chapters starts in Gibraltar, which is surprising to many people because most people don't think too much about Gibraltar. But Gibraltar is an area that the British had taken from the Spanish earlier in the century, and the Spanish had very much hoped to win back throughout the wars that they fought in the 18th century, but they had not succeeded in doing so. The Spanish early on actually offered the British neutrality, full neutrality, in the American Revolutionary War if the British would simply give them back Gibraltar. Gibraltar is a small area of land on the isthmus, basically where the Mediterranean and the Atlantic meet. It is not a particularly major or large area. It's basically a, you know, it's a city that not even a large one, that is on this isthmus. The British refuse, and in the end, the Spanish spend a lot of time, throw a lot of manpower at trying to retake Gibraltar. In fact, it is the largest military action of the American Revolutionary War, is the joint Franco-Spanish Siege of Gibraltar, which lasts for several years and ultimately is not successful, which is why Gibraltar remains a British protectorate to this day. But this is a moment where we can really see how that global context and places like Gibraltar are actually influencing the course of the American Revolutionary War.
1: So your premise is that if Great Britain wasn't so distracted with trying to hold on to Gibraltar, they could have used some of those resources and those soldiers and that treasure to fight the colonies across the ocean.
2: Absolutely. And this is pretty incontrovertible. And there, I looked at British records in the British Library, for example, where they are really anxiously counting up the number of troops that they have in different areas and worrying about how they can protect various places. There are concerns in 1779 that England itself will be invaded by the French and Spanish, that Ireland will be invaded, that various Caribbean islands, which are the most lucrative of Britain's colonies, especially places like Jamaica that produce sugar using enslaved people's labor. These are the places that really are, and places like Gibraltar, that the British really want to hold on to. And ultimately, in part, they decide to forfeit the 13 colonies by the early 1780s because they are more concerned about protecting these other places. And throughout the war, they are losing troops that they could send to the 13 colonies in rebellion because they're having to protect places in the Caribbean, places like Gibraltar, places in India, all of those that sort of distract and divert their attentions, their energies, their manpower, their supplies.
1: And we should, as you mentioned, Gibraltar is just a tiny little sliver of a piece of property inside on the coast surrounded by Spain and yet controlled by Great Britain.
2: Yes, and that remains so, and it remains a point of contention between the British and the Spanish to this day. And partly, you know, sort of thinking about these moments that really the American Revolutionary War is so important, not just in shaping that U.S. story, which of course it is utterly foundational, of course, to our United States, but also has all kinds of significant knock-on effects elsewhere.
1: The book is called Freedom Round the Globe, A World History of the American Revolution. Sarah Purcell, our guest. I want to go back to the freedom debate. And you mentioned Calcutta, and you mentioned there were these uprisings and these groups of people who were fighting against tyranny and dictators. And it's interesting how that word got to the colonies. There's not the internet. There's not the world communication apparatus that there is today. How did word of this fall into the hands of the Americans and the colonists at that time?
2: Well, I think although obviously communication and trade links move much more slowly in the 18th century than they do today, of course, nevertheless, there is a pretty robust set of global connections. There's a lot of trade with Asia, with the Americas, with Europe. All of those places are connected, and communication and newspaper reports do appear. And partly, as I say, what was surprising to me was the level of coverage, actually, of international events in many colonial newspapers. So people do start to sort of see a wider landscape of resistance. Some of this resistance is actually in London itself. We're familiar with the Boston Massacre in 1770, but there was actually a big London massacre in 1768, in which a very similar set of events, there was a protest, a political protest. Soldiers end up firing on unarmed civilians who are protesting. Some of those civilians are killed. These are something we think of as sort of only a Boston story, but actually events like that are taking place in other areas such as London. So there is a sort of wider set of concerns that Americans are part of. But then, of course, there is something to be explained, something very significant about how and why those 13 colonies sort of diverge and take their own way and ultimately make this radical step of declaring independence, which is a radical and significant step in 1776.
1: Sarah Purcell, let's talk about slavery, because slavery with everything, it begins and ends, and everything's about slavery when it's all said and done. You mentioned that part of this was the uprising against slavery. Take me through that at this time.
2: So, yeah, and also to connect with your point about freedom, part of the reason that freedom becomes such an important value to people and such a significant issue in this resistance is that people have such an increasingly sort of palpable sense of what slavery means and looks like. And that's partly because rates and the nature of slavery are undergoing transformation in the same period. So there is an increasing use of enslaved labor from Africans and also Native Americans through the 18th century. There is an acceleration of the transatlantic slave trade in the same period. There is slavery across all of these colonies, all of the 13 colonies, all of the 26 colonies. They all have slavery as a legal system in this period. Nobody has entirely outlawed it or done away with it at this point. So slavery is something that people really see all around them. And when the British Empire looks stronger and looks more oppressive, people also call that slavery. They feel that they are being treated as one Native American leader. Pontiac says that they are being treated like slaves. They have a strong sense in this period of what that means. And that is partly what is driving this real commitment to freedom and to being treated like free people. And that's a really important issue that transcends really particular geographic areas.
1: So what you're saying is, even though slavery is the issue, but all people looked at their own slavery or their own individual slavery or their own situation and wanted to live a free life, and slavery was sort of the impetus or the spark to look at their own situation.
2: Yes. So I actually start the book with a powder horn, which soldiers in the sort of 13 colonies carried into battle with them in the early years of the American Revolution to hold their gunpowder so that they could quickly fill up their guns during fighting. These are often beautifully carved powder horns that also had motifs and mottos and names of the owners on them. And I start with a powder horn that belonged to someone called Prince Simbo, who was coming from Connecticut in the 1770s, and he has the word liberty emblazoned on his powder horn. We know that Prince Simbo was black. We don't know whether he was enslaved or not, but we do know that he certainly knew enslaved people. He might well have been enslaved himself, had enslaved family, had enslaved friends, because, as I noted, everywhere had slavery in this period. When he puts liberty on a powder horn, what does that mean for someone like Prince Simbo? It's both a political motto, a way of indicating his American commitments. But of course, in his position, it also has other meanings. It has meanings about the end of slavery as a really genuine, literal reality. And I think that partly really lets us into a world where liberty, freedom take on real significance. It is not just a sort of meaningless vacuous statement, it's really palpable to people what that means in daily life. And it's partly that sense of slavery and freedom that are driving this real emphasis on freedom as a commitment by many different kinds of people in this moment.
1: And even though they are inspired by the terrible nature of slavery, the United States colonies get together and decide to kick the slavery issue down the road, right? I mean, even though they're inspired by slavery, there's still people who want to maintain slavery in the new colonies.
2: Right. And that is where we start to see particularly what becomes obviously enormously significant regional differences that, of course, will ultimately lead to the Civil War some generations later.
1: Yeah.
2: Because places in New England and the Mid-Atlantic ultimately begin to end slavery as a system. It is gradual. It is what is called gradual abolition. It often takes many decades for everyone actually to be free in those places. But nevertheless, that is a very significant step. And other places, of course, places that we think of as the South now, other places in the Caribbean and so on, maintain and indeed double down on that system of slavery. And it is just at this moment of the revolution where we can see that transformation beginning. And partly we see it because these ideas about freedom do become really salient for people. And one of the people that I look at is an enslaved man named Newport. He's named after Newport, Rhode Island, which is where he is purchased as a child. He's purchased by a

0: Revolution, who keeps a diary, which is why how we know all of this stuff. He sort of records this moment where he suddenly realizes that his involvement in slavery is wrong, and that he decides to change that. And that's a really interesting moment. This is a moment where many people begin to question that whole system of slavery that has so structured really all kinds of relations across so many places in this 18th century moment.
1: The book is called Freedom Round the Globe. And if you like that, there's a lot more in the book. Freedom Round the Globe. It's a new book, A World History of the American Revolution. The Financial Times called it one of the books of the summer, and the New York Times book editors call it a must read. Sarah, professor at Johns Hopkins, thank you very much. A fascinating hour. I hope I did it justice. Good luck with the book tour, and we'll talk to you down the road.
0: Wonderful. Thanks so much for having me. Have a great day. Have a great night. Take care.
1: America at Night, back in a moment.
2: America at Night with McGraw-Milhaven, where the nation comes to talk.

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Hey, that's going to do it for hour number two. Stay right there. We got open phones. We got phone calls. We got voicemails. We got text messages. All straight ahead. Stay right there. Our executive director is Tom Galak. Alex should be back on Wednesday. Richard Good behind the stick. McGraw-Millhaven here. This is America at Night on Westwood One.

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4: From ABC News, I'm Stephanie Officer. While in New York City this week, President Trump defiant following his controversial decision to remove several outlets from covering him as part of the White House pool team. ABC's Mary Bruce.
5: After President Trump banned three national news outlets from the White House, the mayor of New York City inviting all reporters to Gracie Mansion.
6: I told the president that we're going to have all of the members of the press here on the lawn, and that is something that I believe in as everyone, no matter the opinion or the critique, that we engage.
5: Trump defending his decision to ban CNN, MS Now, and Politico from the White House because he doesn't like how they cover him.
7: I never get anything positive. It's always negative, even having to do with the war.
4: Wilbur Perez, a Venezuelan migrant shot by an ICE agent in Austin, Texas, spoke out Monday from a federal detention facility. Less than 24 hours later, claiming the agents escalated their attack on him, resulting in those chaotic final moments. ABC's Pierre Thomas.
8: Perez's lawyer says he came to the country legally, but missed a court date after a hearing notice was sent to an old address. Perez himself calling into a news conference from the ICE detention center where he's being held, telling reporters through a translator that agents hit him with their unmarked vehicle and that when he tried to pull over, he was struck again and then shot.
4: In Jackson County, Mississippi, a 23-person grand jury unanimously found there was no evidence to support bringing charges in the death of Nolan Wells, the 18-year-old found dead after a July 4th trip with friends. The grand jury said they found no criminal or racially motivated wrongdoing and that Wells' death was consistent with drowning. Circuit Court DA Angel Myers McElrath Monday evening.
9: After a thorough and exhaustive investigation, your grand jury met last week concerning the death investigation of Nolan Wells and unanimously returned a no true bill.
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4: Lindsey Clancy's defense attorney, Kevin Reddington, filed a motion to dismiss the murder case, saying a retrial amounts to double jeopardy.
12: Well, we're anticipating the 29th. I'm hoping that Judge Sullivan allows the termination of the case. I mean, it's just a case that needs to be done. It needs to be done.
4: A mistrial was declared earlier this month. Los Angeles County health officials report the highest number of West Nile cases seen there in nearly a decade, 100 so far. An increase in measles cases in Pennsylvania is leading to a rise in vaccinations.
13: The measles outbreak in Pennsylvania has not peaked yet. State officials reported 25 new confirmed measles cases just since Friday. There are currently 792 confirmed measles illnesses across 39 counties, and the state has recorded 4 deaths. The last time there were 4 deaths was in 1992, and that was in all of the U.S. ABC News medical correspondent Dr. Darian Sutton.
14: The main reason why is because of a lack of vaccine protection. We're seeing these pocket communities that are very high risk, very low vaccination rates.
13: Health officials are encouraging people to get vaccinated. Michelle Franzen, ABC News.
4: Add California to the list of places that have now designated September 25th as Dolly Parton Day. Working 9 to 5, what a way to make me. And a free outdoor festival will be held in San Francisco's Union Square Friday to celebrate Dolly Parton Day. I am Stephanie Officer, ABC News.
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2: Hey, welcome everybody. It's America at Night on a Monday night. We're taking all comers, 1-844-2-McGraw, 1-844-262-4729. Those are the phone numbers. We've got phone calls. We got voicemails. We got text messages. We got all of that coming up here. I want to start off tonight with something we touched on earlier in the show, but I don't think people appreciate it as much. I get called. You should hear the names I get called. Every name in the book, I get called liberal, conservative, sometimes in the same phone call, sometimes back-to-back, sometimes different texts. It's almost comical. And I, for whatever reason, you have to yell at somebody, so I guess that's part of my job is to get yelled at by people. But what is happening what is happening in America, it's sad that you disagree with what somebody says and you have to throw names at them. You can't just disagree or have a conversation or challenge somebody or, you know, hey, look, I disagree with you about X, Y, and Z, but, you know, that's sort of the sad reality. But there's something really odd going on in the last week or so. Last week we touched on this story where this Republican operative, Jeff Rowe, one of the foremost Republican operatives in the country, he's the political consultant for Tom Cruise, Ted Cruz, no relation. Ted Cruz and Eric Schmidt and Glenn Youngkin and, I mean, all these other just huge Republican names he is a political consultant for. And there's a story last week that he took $10,000 from an undocumented worker, illegal immigrant, whatever you want to call him, and he was trying to curry favor to get some good press for this undocumented worker who was going to be sentenced to prison for a Ponzi scheme, which took money from the likes of Travis Kelce and some others. And we touched on it last week on the show, and we just thought it was odd that a Republican operative would be so invested in an undocumented worker who's guilty of crimes. Ultimately, he was sentenced to 11 years in prison. But then we mentioned this Sam Graves, congressman from Missouri, who wrote a letter asking the judge for leniency from this illegal immigrant. Seems weird, right? Well, now you have Bernie Sanders on the same stage with Steve Bannon. Again, Steve Bannon, President Trump's former campaign manager, a thorn in the side of liberal Democrats, Bernie Sanders, the thorn in the side of conservatives. And then today you've got President, well, yeah, you have Zoran Mondami, oh, the communist who's running New York City. And oh my goodness, he's going to be the death of New York City, and we got to move out of New York City because of Mondami. And he meets with President Trump again. They've got like a bromance going on, these two. So you scratch your head and you're like, I wonder how does that work? And then you've got Tucker Carlson. Now, I was very fond of the CNN bow tie wearing Tucker Carlson because he was a educated conservative, nuanced, smart, intelligent, thought provoking. I liked him when he was doing like Crossfire and all that. I actually really enjoyed him. And then he got on Fox and he, you know, became a firebrand and he was fine, I guess. But then, of course, we know what happened to him, right? He was President Trump's right-hand man and he gets fired and now he's off doing a podcast. Well, now he's going around saying not just nice things about Democrats, but he's saying nice things about Abdul El-Sayed. Who is Abdul El-Sayed? He is the Democratic National socialist who's running as the Democratic nominee for the Senate race in Michigan. And Tucker Carlson is praising him. He has spoken positively about him in all sorts of ways. And not only that, has criticized the Republican in Michigan, Mike Rogers. He said, Tucker Carlson said, quote, "I wouldn't vote for Mike Rogers at gunpoint." Here's another quote from Tucker Carlson. There's no one who should be further from a position of power than Mike Rogers. That is Tucker Carlson talking about the Republican from Michigan while praising El Said. When asked, by the way, are you endorsing El Said? He says, I'm a podcaster. I don't make endorsements. But that, I mean, think about that for a second. Of all of this going on in the world, up is down, down is up. It makes no sense to me. And I get criticized. I get criticized for being a liberal. I forgot this one too. Came out late last week that J.D. Vance, at one point during the 2016 election, was giving political advice to Hillary Clinton's campaign. He had just written the book, and he was the cause célèbre, and he was the voice of the downtrodden, the voice of the underserved, the voice of the forgotten middle America. And apparently he was no fan of Clinton, but he really wasn't a fan of Trump. And so he's going around trying to backdoor information to Hillary Clinton. Ultimately, she didn't take his advice, and probably would have been a good idea if she did, because she came off as an elitist and ultimately ended up losing. Even though she won the popular vote, she lost the Electoral College and ended up losing the election. But I just find it so interesting that in this day and age where it's so hyper-partisan, you've got Trump and Mondami hanging out. You've got Tucker Carlson saying nice things about El Said. You got Bernie Sanders hanging out with Steve Bannon. And people are calling me names. What are you calling me names? I haven't met Mondami. I'm not hanging out with El Said. I'm not hanging out with Bernie Sanders. So bizarre. 1-844-2-McGraw. 1-844-262-4729. I also really wish that we would get away from I've talked about this before. Get away from I can't listen to you unless I know where you are on the political spectrum. You want to know where I am? I don't know where I am on the political spectrum. I have no idea. I don't know what the political spectrum is anymore. Because you got Trump and Mondami, you got Tucker Carlson and El Said, you got Bernie Sanders and Steve Bannon. Somebody draw the Venn diagram for me, because I have no idea where it all goes from here. All right. 1-844-2-McGraw, 1-844-262-4729. We got lots of things to get to tonight. You want to do this? Let's take a quick break. We will come back. We'll take some phone calls, and I'll get to some headlines. America at Night, back in the morning.
3: 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Call now. 844-262-4729.

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1: All right, let's get to the phones. 1-844-2-McGraw, 1-844-262-4729. Let's go to the open phones line. We've got David in Dallas. David, welcome to America at Night. David, are you there? Dave, are you there? Dave in Dallas. Dave in Dallas once.
2: Can you hear me?
1: I can hear you now, Dave. Go ahead. Welcome to the show, my friend.
2: Okay, sorry about that. Like I said, I have called into your morning show. First time calling into your nighttime show.
1: Well, thanks for doing it.
2: I listened to both of them. And this is just a quick comment. Remember when the attack on Israel, October 7th, President Trump said that he was going to take over the Gaza Strip and turn it into a paradise, island, resort. I just want to know, whatever happened to that? I mean, that's just another promise that he said he was going to take the whole Gaza Strip. We're going to control it. We, the United States, are now going to control the Gaza Strip, and we're going to turn it into a paradise, and people are going to want to come from around the world to see this magnificent place. And that's my only question.
1: Yeah, I don't remember exactly what he said, but if I remember him talking about it should be the, you know, Riviera, the Mediterranean Riviera. I think he talked about what a wonderful place it would be if we were able to develop it with hotels and condos and ports and boats and everything else. I think he floated that idea as, wouldn't it be wonderful if? But I don't think he said we're in charge. I mean, the Gaza Strip has been blown back to the Stone Age.
2: I thought he said we were going to take control of it.
1: Yeah, I'd have to go back and double check exactly. I mean, what he says and what he thinks and what he hopes to happen are oftentimes sort of conflated into all things. But you, no private money is going to develop anything in the Gaza Strip until the violence has subsided. And there's just way too much violence, way too much uncertainty. Hamas is in control. They are doing despicable things to their own people, their own innocent people. So, I mean, there's just no way anybody would go in there with any type of private capital to sort of invest into Gaza while all of this is going on. That's why war is so destructive, because, you know, nobody wants to invest their capital in something if it's in the middle of a war zone. And that's exactly what the Gaza Strip is. But he's right in that, what a wonderful place it could be if there, you know, weren't these terrible issues and hatred that have so destroyed people's minds that it could be a wonderful place. But I'd have to go back and check, Dave. I don't know if he said, you know, we were going to start breaking ground on Tuesday for the new Marriott hotel chain. But thanks for the phone call.
2: I appreciate you taking my call. And
1: you got it.
2: Great show. I'll keep listening, buddy.
1: Thank you, Dave. I appreciate it. Robert in New Haven. Robert, welcome to America at Night. Thanks for checking in.
3: Yes. Thanks for taking my call. I have a question about you know, who would you vote for if you were in my situation, or like a lot of other Americans? I worked 42 years as a licensed refrigeration technician, worked on the books, according to Social Security. I put in $570,000. That's not including Medicare, Medicaid. My shoulder got shot after 42 years of working up and down, and cars don't last that long. So I went, you know, I didn't want to fall on the ground like a FIFA guy and pretend I got hurt at work. So I had to go to doctors, which I had for 17 years. And he's like, dude, your shoulder's shot. You need surgery. And that's a $7,000 deductible, which I pay $132 a week.
1: How old are you?
3: With the company.
1: How old are you?
3: Right now, I'm 57 and a half. I worked since I was 14 as an apprentice. I got licensed as a refrigeration tech at 17 years old. Mm-hmm. I don't know if that's called child slave labor back then. But my whole point is I got denied Social Security, and they say that safety net basically wasn't for me. and denied. So now
1: you mean disability,
3: Social Security disability? Yeah, cause yeah. I'm a little too young, and I'm a high earner, and they say get back to work, you're crippled. But nobody wants right. to go back to work. So I have too many restrictions. They don't want me on workman's compensation. So yeah. my whole point, twisting things together here, is the diesel fuel's going up in my town. So now the school budget has to go up because the buses, they're not solar. So now, and now the employees of the state of Connecticut have a negotiated package for health insurance where it's locked in for 5 years. So I have no health insurance. So now the property taxes, mine are going up because, the state employees.
1: Okay, hold on a second. Are you currently working now, Robert?
3: No, I've been declined twice. I've been out of work for 19 months now. I went for an appeal. And if you have a heartbeat and two legs, you may be yeah. declined.
1: Are you making any money? Are you doing Uber or DoorDash or anything like that?
3: I had an AFLAC disability
1: right.
3: in case you get hurt. So right. I had it. Luckily,
1: are you a union guy? Is this a union gig?
3: No,
1: you're not in the union.
3: Never yeah. been union.
1: Yeah.
3: But now the taxes, my taxes are going up because the health care is going up for this town and state employees. So my taxes got to go up to compensate to keep theirs the same, which was yeah. negotiated. So mm-hmm. I feel pity. But now Trump is building this big thing, what's that called, arch? And that costs, what, $200? Then he's going to knock down the Kennedy Center. That's like $50. He fixed that pool thing. That's about $85. And he's knocking down the White House thing and build an addition. But how about me? I'm like a horseshack. Ooh, ooh, ooh, Mr. Cotter. So now who should I vote for?
1: Who'd you vote for in 2024?
3: His name rhymes with thump three times.
1: So you were,
3: and I'm gonna
1: have
3: vote
1: you
3: for him three more times?
1: Have you
3: no,
1: soured
3: kidding,
1: on?
3: Who do I
1: have
3: vote
1: you,
3: for now?
1: Have you soured on Trump?
3: Oh, absolutely. He didn't tingle up my leg. Who said that? One of those guys, the CNN guy. Oh, I got a tingle up my leg. Well, my leg is numb because I had so many tingles. Don't laugh at me. I'm serious. I mean,
1: Robert, I appreciate the phone call.
3: No,
1: look,
3: I can't
1: tell you who to vote for. That's your own individual situation. I mean, it sounds, I would, and I don't know your whole, there are all sorts of Affordable Care Act policies which you may qualify for or not. I don't know your whole situation. So I would check the Affordable Care Act. I'd check with a financial advisor who can help you with some of those Affordable Care Act policies. Because you aren't working or making less money, you might be able to be eligible for a lower deductible plan, but I would talk to somebody in your area about that. Robert, I appreciate the candor. I appreciate the phone call. America at Night, back in a moment.

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1: All right, let's go back to the phones here. We got, Dave in San Francisco. Dave, you're on double secret probation. Dave, welcome to America at Night. Thanks for checking in.
2: Oh, well, no problem, McGraw. I'm always right, and you know it. I heard you talking at the end of the other hour about trying to figure out where you fit politically. I was going to recommend a book. It was written in 1943. It's called The Origins of the American Revolution. And it was basically a book for as a college text or high school history text. And it describes the origins of the American Revolution very much opposed corporations, specifically. The 13 colonies were 13 corporations. And if you've ever lived in a town with a company script, and luckily enough, America doesn't have those, but a company script is the money that the company wants you to use. And if you don't like it, you can get the hell out. And you have to shop at the company store, and you have to rent your house from the company. And everything is related to the company. And that's what the 13 colonies were. And it was very easy to break, to convince people to break free. And so when you start looking at today, when we've got these cryptocurrencies, and the cryptocurrency boys don't value the U.S. dollar. They want to rate themselves against the U.S. dollar, but they don't want us to use it. So they're building company store, except they're building it on an international level. And then the idea that they're going to have, medical care insurance, much less the insurance companies, much less the idea of deregulating everything. You know, their economics is total fraud. They get to create the value, and we have nothing to compare against.
1: Well, you're all over the place here. Are you talking about crypto? I agree with you. Crypto is I don't know where crypto's going. I don't understand the fascination with crypto. I agree with you. It is basically the only thing it's being used for is criminal activity and or illegal activity.
2: Pretty much.
1: Yeah. Terrorists use it, bad guys use it, drug addicts use it, child predators use it for all sorts of things. So it's weird that it has caught on as much as it did because of all the nefarious things it is used for. But David, I thank you for the phone call. Tony in Montreal. Tony, welcome to America at Night. Thanks for checking in.
3: The fact that you put me in after him, I'm going to suggest a book that he reads called Michael Wigglesworth. He's a colonial poet. It's about 300 pages. It's a poem. You can get a copy of it in the Augusta Library, public library in the great state of Maine. Suggest you read that and talk about colonial New England. And nowhere when I studied colonial revolutionary governments when I was at Colby College did we ever hear of any such nefarious conduct as he described in the colonies of, you know, company towns. Maybe that's a story that happened out west at a certain time, but certainly the 13 colonies were not based on that. I don't want to get into history, even though I'm a history major and happen to be one of those dumb lawyers, but what do I know? Listen, we talked about Macklemore. And, you know, the other night we said that AOC was jumping on the bandwagon. Well, now Lewis Hamilton is also jumping on the bandwagon, and different people from all different walks of life are jumping on this bandwagon. Just to let you know, Ed Sheeran is looking at making $100 million on this tour. And Macklemore just donated $1 million of his own money, a has-been 2012 rapper, who was a nobody before, you know, he put on a Palestinian flag and waved the favorite words from the sea.
1: Who are you talking about? Macklemore was a nobody?
3: Macklemore was a 2012 rapper, had one song, Thrift Store. That's about it. And he basically rejuvenated his career on this tour. And you know, is now donating $1 million to the Palestinian support system in Palestine. So good for him. Robert Kraft donated $2 million to the Palestinian support system in Palestine. And even though Mr. Kraft is a advocate for Jewish rights in the United States, he donated $2 million of his own dollars to the Palestinian rebuild. So, you know, he also offered McLemore a time to sit down and talk to him and have a discussion. But, you know, AOC is the best out of this. She's one of the best carnies around. She said, well, you know, Palestine and people have the right. Well, no, if you go to a public area in a public stadium, I think that they can govern what type of conduct you are doing in a baseball game. You can't just do whatever you want in a baseball, put up whatever signs. And, you know, Kraft said, you know, I don't like you talking this nonsense about Palestine. You know, no, everyone forgets about the 1,200 people that were murdered by Hamas. That's just a bypass. And by the way, when you say free Palestine, speak like Jerry Seinfeld said, speak the truth. Speak that you hate Israel. Speak that you want to eliminate Israel and you want to eliminate the Israeli people. And then McLemore tries to back it down and saying, well, I was speaking about Israel, not about the people. Well, no, too late, bro. Too late. If you're on that stage, you've already made your statement. And by the way, you know, I'm advocating for peace in the Middle East. I would rather see Iran in peace. But, you know, we deal in the real world, and that's why Trump has to make some tough decisions. And people that are condemning Trump, he's doing things that are unpopular that other presidents have never done in the past 50 years, while people are advocating the death of Israel and the death of the United States.
1: Okay. All right. How come everyone forgets Robert Kraft when he was went to the Asian Day Spa in Jupiter, Florida, and got a couple of illegal massages. Everyone forgets that. He's such a humanitarian.
3: Let me ask you something. McGraw, we're friends. Yes. Let's say you look into my background as an attorney, and let's say I look into your background about history of legal matters in your case or on my case. People will find skeletons all the time. Am I right or wrong?
1: Look. I'm certainly not going to sit here and tell you that I'm perfect. But I do find it somewhat.
3: But you're good at your job. You're good at your job.
1: Here's my problem. Here's my problem with Robert Kraft. Okay, Robert Kraft used his position of power to go to what, and everyone knows that these Asian spas and these things are just littered with sex workers who are held there against their own will. Okay, so he's this pillar of the community and goes there, gets caught, and then somehow is able to finagle his way with his power and his money so that the video isn't released, the other people get in trouble, but he walks away scot-free. That's my problem with Robert Kraft. And yeah, okay, great. He's all for donating money for great causes and is offended by McLemore's Free Palestine. Okay, fine. But you weren't that offended to go visit an Asian day spa where there was probably a pretty good chance that there were some sex workers there that are being held against their will. Sounds to me like it's a little bit of a double standard there, Mr. Kraft. That's all I'm saying.
3: See, I'll just say this. You know, unfortunately, people make some pretty bad mistakes in life, they end up in the Senate. They drive off docks in Martha's Vineyard. And they end up in the Senate, and they do amazing things for the next 40 years of their lives. People make mistakes. Kraft made a mistake. I wouldn't go to one of those places, and I'm sure you wouldn't either. But the bottom line is, people make mistakes.
1: But there are people who would never let Ted Kennedy forget Chappaquiddick. Nobody ever said. Okay. Well. All right. Well, you're one of the few. You're one of the few. People said that. Every time you brought up Ted Kennedy, it was a non-starter because of Chappaquiddick. I'm just reminding people that Robert Kraft was in the middle of this whole Asian day spa fiasco. That's all. Tony, I appreciate your phone call. As always, good take. As always, thanks for checking in. America at Night. Let's go to some voicemails here. Let me do this. Actually, let me pull up this. And let me pull this up. And let's get to some voicemails here. All right, we've got, let's go to, actually, let's do this. Let's go to Doug in Wisconsin. Talk about Lindsey Nelson. Let's talk Lindsey Nelson. Doug, what do you got from a couple days ago?
4: Yeah, I was just wondering, when you were in college living in a dorm, you ever had an odd couple experience where Felix and an Oscar? Now you're talking about Lindsey Nelson. It brought my memory to way back in 1980 when Chester Markle caught his own field goal attempt and overtime. Came right back to him, ran around the corner for 25 yards for a touchdown. And Lindsey, all he can say was, Chester Markle, Chester Markle, Chester Markle. It was one of the, I would say, the most exciting plays in NFL history. Unbelievable. Crowd went crazy. Everybody jumped on him, and actually he started crying. It was unbelievable. And Bart Starr probably saved his job at that game. So, thanks a lot. Bye-bye.
1: Doug sounds a little bit like Lindsey Nelson. I think there should be... first of all, I don't know. I got to check to see if there's a biography or an autobiography of Lindsey Nelson, because that guy, he was the voice of Notre Dame football. He was the voice of the New York Mets. He did the Cotton Bowl for the voice of college football forever. And then at the end of the life, I believe he did Tennessee baseball. And I think the Tennessee College Baseball Stadium, the University of Tennessee, the Volunteers, I think the baseball stadium is named after Lindsey Nelson. I think it's the Lindsey Nelson Baseball Stadium. I was reading something about Lindsey Nelson today, actually. He was legendary broadcaster and the voices of my youth. And when he got the job with the New York Mets, he walked into a men's clothier, and he was going to be on TV, on color TV. And he walked into the men's clothing store, and he said, show me all the jackets that aren't selling. And the clothier brings out all of these Madras plaids and very loud jackets, and he says, great, I'll take 10 of them. And so he wore these loud jackets to start. I don't know if it was always that way or if he did that when he went to the Mets. But a few days later, people were mocking him. And he gets into a cab, and the cab driver says, hey, you dress like that guy on TV. It was Lindsey Nelson. So he turned to the person and he said, see, I told you this is good. So it was a marketing ploy. Lindsey Nelson, one of the best. Man, what a voice that guy had. Such great Lindsey Nelson stories. Do I have time to tell this story? I got time to tell this story. During COVID, they replayed Tom Seaver's 300th win game. He was in a White Sox uniform, and he was at Yankee Stadium. He was taking on the Yankees. And rookie manager Tony La Russa was managing the White Sox. And it was at Yankee Stadium. And they invited Lindsey Nelson into the booth to watch the game and to broadcast the game, you know, broadcast an inning or two of this historic match of Tom Seaver, longtime New York Met, going to win his 300th game in a White Sox uniform. During this, I couldn't believe this game. So I started watching it, but I couldn't believe all the things that happened. Don Drysdale was the sideline reporter. But the best of the best, it wasn't that Tony La Russa was the young manager for the White Sox. It was that at some point, Howard Cosell walks into the booth. And Howard Cosell was clearly had one too many. And Howard Cosell is just going off on all. It is hilarious. It was Phil Rizzuto. It was Howard Cosell, and it was another Yankee broadcaster there. And it was just listening to these guys. It was unbelievable. And so they're going to go to a break, and they say, Howard Cosell, do you want to stick around? He says, no. I left Richard Nixon alone in the booth. I got to get back to him. So Richard Nixon and Howard Cosell went to the game to watch Tom Seaver win his 300th game. It was It was one of the most fascinating broadcasts I've ever seen. It was unbelievable. I mean, it was just one after another after another. It was like, oh, that happened on that? Oh, and that happened? It was really one of the most remarkable games I've ever seen. It was during COVID, and for whatever reason, they replayed it. There was no games going on. Then I just happened to be home flipping channels, and I found it and was mesmerized by this game. America at Night, back in a moment.
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10: Hey, I'll leave you with this story. By the way, the text line from the 415. Here, where's this from? This is from California, the 415. Tony is my hero and my favorite Canadian. I myself have never directly paid for it, and I don't. But, okay, I can't read that. You are a provocateur, but I do understand the commercial premise of your behavior. I do not like Macklemore. Okay. All right. Tony's his fan. Listen to this. I love this story. Aga's is a restaurant in Houston, Texas. Aga's. It's a Pakistani, it's an Indian Pakistani spot, and it creates more Uber Eats deliveries than any other single location business

0: in the globe, do you know how many Uber Eats it generates on a given day? The restaurant serves about 4,000 guests a day, and there are 1,600 approximately takeouts or delivery orders, totaling a half a million a year. Aga's, which says its annual revenue stretches into the eight figures, the number one busiest restaurant in America, according to Uber Eats. How about that? All right, we're done. We're back tomorrow with a whole nother show. Thanks for listening. Thanks for putting up with me. We'll see you tomorrow.
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7: From ABC News, I'm Stephanie Officer. An ATC stoppage Monday due to broken equipment grounded flights at some of the country's busiest airports, including Philadelphia, New York City, and Boston. ABC's Gio Benitez.
8: The ground stops expanding to Washington, D.C. New York City's JFK and LaGuardia impacted too. Nearly 100 flights diverted, some flights leaving Europe for the U.S. also turning back.
9: It seems like the whole New York airspace has been now shut down. They've closed Kennedy and also LaGuardia. The FAA has implemented a ground stop for all traffic into the New York area.
8: One of the busiest air travel corridors in the world, empty.
7: Quite the scene in Louisville, Kentucky Monday. 22 Pleasure Ridge Park high schoolers were treated at the hospital after passing out at the school. PRP officials claim they found THC-infused candy wrappers in the trash, but some students say they tested negative for the substance at the hospital. Some parents yanked their kids from class early, upset over the school's response. Parent Rachel Ashley.
10: If there's something happening and it's hitting the news, I don't understand why the parents aren't being. Somebody should be in that office notifying the parents.
7: Classes are expected to resume as normal Tuesday. Tragedy for supermodel Cindy Crawford's family. Her only son, Presley Gerber, was found dead Sunday at age 27. ABC's Trevor Ault.
11: The death now being investigated as a suspected overdose, according to Santa Monica police. Sources close to the case telling ABC News Presley Gerber checked into a high-end rehab center on Saturday. He was found dead by staff the next morning. Presley Gerber was struggling with addiction and mental health issues that he says surfaced as a young teenager. Presley Gerber candidly sharing his decade-long battles on social media, posting Mental Health Mondays to help those also struggling.
7: Mississippi is home to a raccoon boot camp where workers teach sick or injured animals how to survive in the wild. Paula Woodside opened Woodside Wildlife Rescue in 2019 after helping rehab a baby raccoon found on her ship. You're listening to ABC News.
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14: The average rate for a 30-year fixed-rate mortgage now stands just below 7%. A decade ago, Bankrate says the same mortgage would have averaged only 3.5%, meaning the same $425,000 home could cost you $500 or more a month today versus the cost in 2016. Because the market is shifting, buyers do have more of an upper hand. According to Redfin, 45% of sellers say they're willing to offer concessions to make a sale. That's the highest number in 6 years. Sherry Preston, ABC News.
7: California Governor Gavin Newsom has declared a state of emergency ahead of what's expected to be an historic El Nino season. State Emergency Services Director Carolyn Thomas-Jacobs.
15: And this is what readiness looks like. Equipment is staged before floodwaters rise. Roads protected before storms cut off access. Rescue and communication teams ready before local resources are stretched thin.
7: The governor's move puts statewide agencies on alert ahead of winter storms or other significant weather events. Fresh out of the womb and already chaotic, Carolyn and Nate were rushing to the hospital for a special delivery Saturday afternoon when they got stuck in California traffic. Carolyn was in active labor, and that baby was way too impatient. The couple pulled over and delivered a healthy baby girl inside their vehicle near the Golden Gate Bridge. Luckily, they had help from a doula, who also just happened to be caught in that same traffic jam. I'm Stephanie Officer, ABC News.
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16: Haven of Rest Ministries, a true haven for people suffering through difficult storms in their lives, like homelessness, hunger, or addiction. 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

0: Westwood One presents America at Night. 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
1: Hey, thanks for checking in on a Monday night, America at Night from coast to coast. We got lots to get to, including some all sorts of news coming out of the airports today. Airports are turning to artificial intelligence to help with their air traffic controlling, as well as a major, somebody cut the cord and shut down planes all across the eastern seaboard. We'll get to all of that. But first, just like every Monday, Scott McFarland is with us, independent newsman. Lots to get to with Scott McFarland. Welcome back to the show, my friend.
2: McGraw, good to be here.
1: You betcha. First, let's start with this White House ban. President Trump kicks out three news organizations, but there seems to be solidarity among all the other major news outlets. This is the first time this has ever happened that I'm aware of. What are your thoughts as you sit and watch this, Scott McFarland?
2: First, the latest news from the last few minutes. A judge here in Washington, D.C. has ordered a court hearing on this for Wednesday, 3:30 p.m. Eastern Time. The media organizations, including CNN, MS Now, formerly MSNBC, and Politico, have asked for an immediate court intervention to get their press passes back and get access back to the White House. So the judge wants to hear arguments. He's asked the Trump White House to submit their response by sometime tomorrow. Could be first thing tomorrow, could be end of the day tomorrow. And then he wants a hearing. It'll be by Zoom on Wednesday afternoon, and maybe there'll be some early read on where this goes legally. Legal's one thing. Politics and media are the other two components of it. The media component is other national media organizations have their, I guess, their competitors' backs here. They're also kind of blacking out their participation in the White House press pool. NPR is not going to use audio of Trump from events. The other TV networks are not going to send their crews to Trump events as long as this dispute's going on. So there's that. Politically, it's probably an ink blot test, McGraw. Depends whose side you're on, whether you think this is great politics or terrible politics. But I suspect Team Trump knows there's political ramifications, and they like the way that ball bounces.
1: Yeah, no, that's an excellent point. I don't know. Picking a fight with the media is bad politics, right? Politicians and elected officials love to paint the media as the big, terrible media. So I don't know how much this actually hurts him, but this does ratchet it up. It's one thing to put pressure on an individual reporter or some investigator or a producer or two, but to outright ban three separate organizations, I don't know. That might cross the line. But again, I mean, he's in relatively safe territory here, I would think.
2: Never going to lose votes when you criticize the media. You might lose votes on gas prices. You might lose votes on the war in Iran. You may lose votes on all the other problems that are menacing the country. But if you're going to chalk it up as, you know, media lies or media bias, this is one component of that, to villainize the media. I don't know that he's going to kick off an awful lot of people who aren't ticked off already.
1: Let me ask you this question, Scott McFarland. You're probably one of the best ones to answer this question. We already know that most of the traditional news media is not at the Pentagon news briefings, not that there haven't been any. But how much does this hurt CNN or MSNBC if they're not in the room? I mean, how much news is actually done in that room?
2: Oh, you got your oven mitts on for a hot take, McGraw?
1: Put on
2: your oven mitts and be ready. In principle, it's a big problem for these media organizations. In practicality, this may be a value add for them. To be banned from the Trump White House only incentivizes people to check out these media organizations, see how they're carrying it, see how they're responding it, see what they're doing down the street when they report about the White House. And yeah, it forces them to give up on your access journalism and go get your sources, just like all the people who had kicked out of the Pentagon have been breaking big stories about Pete Hegseth in Iran. You do it through sources, not through being in the room at all times. Access journalism is not so much a thing anymore when there's ample access to social media feeds and other video sources. So I think in practicality, this may be beneficial to them. But in principle, they need to fight this fight, because you can't have the next president and the next president and the next president picking and choosing who can cover him or her in person. It's a dangerous road. They do have to arrest the trip down that road.
1: It's a great, by the way, I don't know if it's a hot take or not, but it's a great take, and it's one that sort of explains access media versus source media, right? It's one thing to go to a news conference and regurgitate what they say. It's another thing to go out and find your sources and sort of find the story behind this the story?
2: The stories that have come out of the Pentagon over the last few months, including, remember, Signalgate? You've heard about the destruction of U.S. munitions in Iran. You've heard about some of the bigger issues internally in Pete Hegseth's staff. None of that came from people who are still on the spaces of the Pentagon reservation. It's from people who have sources inside and outside the Department of Defense who are finding the threads to pull. We don't need another set of people in the room when Trump, you know, opines, gives a speech, gives remarks, or takes questions. You need more people digging. But you can't have presidents picking and choosing who can cover him or her and who can't, because that could be mechanized in many different ways in a menacing and undemocratic way.
1: Good stuff, Scott McFarlane. Paramount, and that merger's back, seems to be back on the front page. The attorneys general have seemed like they've cut a deal, and now it's smooth sailing for this merger to take place. What happened here?
2: Smooth sailing for the merger, rough waters after the merger. I can count on one hand, McGraw, the number of people excited about this merger. And I think most of them are billionaires and going to make more money off of the merger. There's deep concerns about two different components of this. First of all, you're consolidating media. Never a good thing. There will be mass layoffs. There will be mass downsizing. There'll be fewer voices at the table editorially. And I mean that not just number of people working in the newsrooms. There'll be fewer newsrooms. There'll be fewer programs. There'll be less of everything. That's not good. It's not good for jobs. Not good for our democracy to have fewer journalists on the beat. There's also concern that you're giving person David Ellison, owner of Paramount Skydance, with very close ties to the Trump White House, outsized influence in what goes through media channels. And he is Trump adjacent. That's not necessarily a good thing if you don't want bias in your news. But I think more fundamentally, it's just big business and billionaires having their way and smaller voices getting drowned out. And that is replicating itself in so many ways, not just in media mergers. How about data centers? How about AI and flock cameras? The powerful, the billionaires seem to be getting their way, and voices like ours don't get heard. This is just another example of it, and I don't see a groundswell of people excited by the idea of Paramount Skydance buying or taking over Warner Brothers Discovery.
1: There was a story out there that Gavin Newsom pushed the attorney general to cut a deal. What do you make of that? And then there are people who were saying Paramount didn't really give up much for this deal, for this lawsuit to go away.
2: It's a local issue in California, and I think the governor of California and the attorney general of California have a different perspective on this in one way. I mean, this could have been a disastrous economic blow to California if Paramount Skydance kept up their threat to just move out of California unless the lawsuit against this merger was settled or dismissed. They lose that kind of job base. They lose that kind of money. It's a problem. So the state attorney general in California and the governor of California may not be crosswise with other governors, but they may not have the same vantage point. There are other state leaders, including in Connecticut, who have been blistering the concessions made in the ending of this lawsuit. They think California's attorney general and others should have towed a harder line, that there are big problems here that weren't mitigated.
1: Scott McFarland, I can't get out of my head every time they talk about this Paramount merger with Warner Brothers for, I don't know, I've heard, seen numbers, 100 billion, 110, yeah, 90 billion, some insane number. I can't get out of my head AOL Time Warner. And when they told us that was going to revolutionize the media, and this was going to, oh no, you people don't understand, this is going to change media forever, turned out it was the worst merger of all. I can't help but see similarities between that and this.
2: And one of the partners is the same. Again, it's Time Warner or Warner Brothers, and at the epicenter of all this is CNN. There are so many different layers to a merger that involves $100 billion. It means the rich get richer. It means fewer people have jobs. That's just fundamentally what's going to happen here. And whether there's any virtuousness to the fact that these two major giants are getting together, well, let me give you the sympathetic argument for it. In the world where Netflix, Amazon, Apple TV, and Hulu are running the media world, these old dinosaurs got to get together to survive. That you can't have CBS, CNN, and the Paramount, and all of them survive on their own anymore because the competition is too great. Maybe that's the argument in favor of merging them. But that doesn't mean you and me are benefiting from it. Maybe we don't need these giant companies to merge together to continue to make movies or sitcoms or shows. But I do know we need as many journalists as possible to ensure democracy is strong. And this guarantees there to be fewer journalists and fewer newsrooms. And we've seen what happens in our communities when the local newspaper comes a really thin rag or then just disappears altogether, or when the local radio stations are less inclined to give us local news like they used to. We've seen that before. Nobody wins.
1: You and I both lived through the radio mergers where, now they're just choking on all the debt. No, it's a real deal. Scott McFarland, where are we with the Iran war? What's going on now? It seems like the Houthis and the Iranians are on the offensive, and the U.S. is nowhere to be found.
2: There's been some Trump saber-rattling over the last 72 hours that he may be seeking to dramatically escalate. Man, I wouldn't bet on the dramatic escalation this close to an election. I really wouldn't. But sometimes that type of saber-rattling can give you leverage against an enemy at war. I don't know if the Iranians are buying it because they've seen this playbook run by Trump before. But I wouldn't expect any resolution, nor does anybody here in Washington expect any resolution before the election. But there's a bigger issue to a degree coming right after the election. They have to pay the bills for this war. It's cost tens of billions of dollars. It's going to cost tens of billions of dollars more. They're really late going to Congress to ask for money on this because they don't want to jam people up with a tough vote before November 3rd. So come November 4th, I think the real bills from this Iran war are going to come due, and somebody's going to have to pay for it. That's big. And that means us.
1: Yeah. Last question, Scott McFarland. Can you explain to me what is going on? You've got Trump and Mondami hanging out today in New York City. You got Bernie Sanders and Steve Bannon hanging out last week on the same stage. And now you have Tucker Carlson saying nice things about Democratic National Socialist El Said in Michigan and bad-mouthing the Republican candidate up in Michigan. What in the world is going on?
2: I got dogs and cats having dinner together. That's what's going on. The last one is the only one that makes sense to me. El Sayed, the Democratic nominee in Michigan, and Tucker Carlson, both are seeking to become dramatic change agents. They want to do something big and bold. No more half measures. No more incremental change. We're in crises. We need to do something big. Watch out for that over the last 42 days of this campaign, that bell curve politically, where the far right and the far left are actually hitting the same sweet spot with voters who want big change, disruption. It's the reason why we've had in so many communities a bunch of people who once voted for Obama and Obama, then voted for Trump and Trump. That bell curve does exist, and this is one of those elections you're going to see it.
1: Tucker Carlson and El Said, who would have thought just a couple of months ago? Scott McFarland, as always, good stuff. It's always better when we don't have any technical difficulties. Thanks for checking in every Monday. Have a good week. We'll talk to you next week.
2: Talk to you next week.
1: You got it. Scott McFarland. Good thing about Scott McFarland is the man, he knows, loves radio. He's old school radio. That's what we like him. We like him for lots of reasons, but he's old school radio. Nothing better than radio. All right, we got lots more to get to. The FAA had some interesting news today. They announced that they were going to start using AI when it comes to traffic control systems. And then, of course, the FAA issued ground stops all over the place. They're saying 7,000 flights were delayed. Is that possible? 7,000? Massive numbers of flights were delayed because of somebody cutting a cord. And they didn't have any ground transportation radar, and it was a nightmare. Slowly getting back to normal, but it is going to take a while. New York's LaGuardia Airport, Philadelphia, Newark all suffered heavy, heavy delays. We'll get to all of that. And then in hour number two, this is really a fascinating book. The book is called Freedom Round the Globe. And Professor Sarah Purcell writes a book. She's from Johns Hopkins. And she writes a book about how the Revolutionary War was inspired by events around the world. Quite fascinating. She also has an interesting take on why there are only 13 colonies and not 26 colonies. Who thought? It's looking at the Revolutionary War from Europe's side. It's a really interesting book, and we're going to get to that in hour number two. And then, of course, your phone calls straight ahead. Stay right there. Lots more to get to. We're just getting started, just starting the week. America at Night, back in a moment.
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6: This is one of the more bizarre stories of the day. President Trump went to New York and had a one-hour meeting behind closed doors at the mayor's residence of Zoran Mandami. There's, as with their two previous meetings, the discussion seemed to have been warm, respectful, and perhaps even productive. They emerged together after roughly a one-hour meeting where they chatted closely, informally, before walking slowly to the podium with the mayor's seal, and they began a joint news conference, that had not been scheduled to for President Trump. President Trump went on to say that he hopes Mandami would be a great mayor. They also talked about all sorts of development things. President Trump, of course, got on the rant of fake news and everything else. They talked about all sorts of development projects and seemed to be somewhat friendly. You got that story. And then, as I said earlier, you've got Tucker Carlson saying that Mike Rogers, the Republican from Michigan, and I'm paraphrasing here, should be nowhere near the levels of power, and has said all sorts of glowing things about El Sayed. Now, when asked, are you endorsing the Democrat? Tucker Carlson said, I'm a podcaster. I don't do endorsements. But nonetheless, very appreciative of the Democrat, very critical of the Republican, Tucker Carlson. Tucker Carlson. And then last week you had Bernie Sanders on the same stage as Steve Bannon. I don't know what's going on. Up is down. Down is up. One plus one equals strawberries. I don't know. I have no idea what's going on, but it is strange times in politics. All right, stay right there. We'll talk about what happened with the FAA today, and can really AI take over for the air traffic controllers? We'll talk about that with somebody who's in the know. And then a great hour next hour, a reimagining, a relook, a difference. More nuanced. Where did we get the inspiration for the Revolutionary War to break away from England? We'll talk about that and your phone call straight ahead. America at Night, back in a moment.
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1: On a day that federal aviation officials launched an artificial intelligence-powered air traffic control tool at three airports, Reagan, Dulles, and BWI, there were massive delays on the Eastern Seaboard thanks to a technical glitch. That's fixed. They're getting back to normal. So we thought we'd do a deep dive and talk about some of these stories in the airline industry. And we're talking to one of the best, Captain Shem Malmquist. He's an active Boeing international captain and air safety and accident investigator, a visiting instructor at the Florida Institute of Technology, and an internationally recognized expert in system safety, human factors, and aviation automation. Captain, welcome back to America at Night. Thanks for joining us.
2: Oh, thank you for having me.
1: Let's first start with this AI news. Explain what they announced today and what they're trying to do with this AI-generated air traffic controller system.
2: Well, the system as it is now is really a decision support system. And so it's not actually making the decisions that air traffic controllers will make per se. It's not controlling traffic, if you will. But it is serving as what they are characterizing it as, an advisory system that will provide information on really the best ways to manage and mitigate traffic problems. So fortunately, at this time, it is not actually in the decision-making role, but it still creates the same issue that we always have with this kind of system, just as we see in every section of life that people are using, any of these frontier models or the agentic AI systems, where, for example, it will write you a really nice looking document, but if you don't really know what you're doing or understand what you're writing about, and you just ask it to write about something that you're not familiar with, or even if you are familiar with, if you don't check it, it could put out something completely wrong, and it's easy to accept it, especially if you're busy. And that is probably the biggest risk of this kind of system, is just making sure that there's controls in place to make sure that people are not just accepting the solution without really thinking about it also.
1: So Sean Duffy, the head of the FAA, said this won't replace any humans, but it'll be another tool humans can use. Do you buy that?
2: Well, I think that that is definitely the intent. And so on the surface, yes. The problem with any kind of automated system is not so much that it can assist and help in doing your job, but that it makes it easy to skip over doing the real checks you need to do to make sure that it's doing it right. And that's a separate problem, and it's really a human factors problem in this kind of case, of how do you make sure that somebody is really checking. It's not like somebody making a real estate ad and then they notice, hey, it got something completely wrong or listed something wrong, and it's not a big deal. In this case, probably it wouldn't result. In fact, I would not expect it to result in any safety hazard per se, but if it had a solution that maybe was not valid for some reason because some assumption was wrong, then you could end up with unexpected delays and things of that nature is what I would expect while people work to try to fix it.
1: We have a air traffic controller problem in this country. We just don't have enough of them. Does this help solve some of that problem, or is AI a solution down the road for not having enough artificial or not having enough humans?
2: I do not think it solves it in any way. I think that you still need just as many people. You need very skilled people. In some ways, when you have an automated system, in fact, in many ways, when you have an automated system, you actually need to have more human oversight and more intelligent oversight in terms of the people understanding the system than you did when you were just using basic systems. And that's partly because things are going on that are easier to miss. It's very easy to trust something that becomes very reliable. and assume its decisions are correct without really checking them. And we tend to do that. In fact, we see that all the time. And so what we need is absolutely more air traffic controllers, but the situation or the system can still help in certain ways. One thing that any computer, and it doesn't have to be AI per se, can do is it can create pattern matching and correlations for huge numbers of data points that are beyond what someone can do. And it can make projections, for example, where traffic is going to flow and how that's going to work with weather coming in the future in ways that humans can't do. So really, we need both. We need more people, but we also can use these tools as long as we're careful about how we use them. And we make sure that people are really trained so they are scrutinizing it, not just basically giving it a rubber stamp and saying, oh, it's AI, it must be right. Fortunately, I think most people are coming to the conclusion that AI is often really badly wrong, except for the people that are probably using them for psychological advice.
1: Why is it so hard to attract and retain air traffic controllers? I mean, it's a pretty good job, pretty nice pension.
2: It's a fantastic job, actually. And the pay is good. I think it's a challenging job. Probably, you know, I know they have certain requirements. Maybe might be a little bit more challenging. But the other problem is probably demographics. I mean, we have a large amount of traffic. We have a huge number of people, but we don't have as many younger people, right? I mean, the population is kind of skewing older. And so it might be partly just based on that. And then we have had a large number of people that believe that they could just make tons of money off of other ways, like becoming a social media influencer is a very easy way to make money if you can be successful at it. But it's not as good as a real job like being an air traffic controller. So probably it's just the way we're marketing. It could be that they just need to go into the schools at a younger age and attract more people from, at an earlier age. I know that in Panama, for example, Copa Airlines had some issues, and they went in and they started talking to kids in middle school, and that really helped. You know, you're getting people interested at a much younger age where they weren't really thinking about it. So maybe a solution, something like that, would make more sense.
1: You know, you mentioned social media influencers, and yeah, the few at the top, make all the money, but, there's thousands and thousands of social influencers, and they ain't making the money that an air traffic controller's making. So, like many of these jobs, a couple of actors make it to the top, and, the rest are all struggling. So I don't know how much of an influencer pay makes when you're, toiling away trying to feed the beast every day.
2: Yeah, I don't think most of them do all that well, quite honestly. But I think it seems like an easy path. I imagine that there's a certain percent that get eliminated because they have been using recreational drugs. I mean, that certainly is going to be an obvious problem. But I think most of them just don't know. They literally just do not know that the opportunity is there and how good of a job that is. It really is one of the most fantastic deals there is right now in terms of opportunities for young people, especially when you can consider that you can get hired without college into a job that makes six figures and it's really stable. It's a fantastic opportunity.
1: And twenty years and you retire and you got a great pension and everything else, right? For all the headaches, it's a pretty nice gig. Captain Sham MomQuest Captain Sham MomQuest is with us. Talk a couple more minutes about aviation. What happened today in Kennedy and Newark? It seemed like there was a massive pileup. What happened there?
2: Well, as near as I can tell, it was really just an accidental cut of a fiber optic line from from an Amtrak crew that accidentally hit a line and severed it. So they ended up having to fall back on their older system. And then they had what what's characterized as a circuit breaker pop. I'm not exactly clear what they mean by that, but somehow they lost a certain amount of capability, enough capability that they decided that they needed to slow things down so they could keep up with it. And this goes back actually into the entire issue with adding automation and AI, is that you have to be able to revert and manage the system, especially a safety critical system such as air traffic control, even if your computers are not working. And, you know, with all the hype and concern about artificial intelligence, I mean, really the solution is making sure that we actually have control over the systems that we need to have control over, no matter what. And that, I think it worked. I mean, the bottom line is that, yes, things were delayed, but things were safe. And that's what matters, and that's what we did.
1: Well, things are slowly getting back to normal, but New York had the UN General Assembly all meeting there. Yeah, and then, of course, you had Kennedy Airport locked up, Newark locked up, Teterboro locked up. And then, of course, they announced this AI new program. So it sounds like it wasn't a very good marketing day for the FAA. So, I mean, all the things that could go wrong did go wrong. Luckily, nobody was injured, and it was all just sort of delays and all that stuff. But it just goes to show you that it is a major choke point. When something goes wrong, something really goes wrong. Captain, thank you very much for your time. You got it. Thank you, sir.
2: All right. Well, thank you. Well, have a great night.
1: America at Night, back in a moment.
0: From the heart of America, this is America at Night with McGraw-Millhaven.
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0: Welcome to America at Night.

I can't make an educated opinion on them. I don't know why that should stop me now. I'm a radio talk show host. Who says educated opinions are something you do? Here's another one for you. About 95% of talk radio today and for years has been warmongering, thuggish, vile, acidic, blustering by gas-bagging jerks, plus various deviants, degenerates, clowns, and yokels. Nothing positive has ever resulted. A total waste of electricity and a huge carbon footprint. I'm thinking that your show can change gravity. It looks like America at Night is basically composed of six 30-minute time periods that cover daily domestic and world events, D.C. politics, history, science, entertainment, guest interviews, book reviews, sports, cooking, etc. Maybe in those time periods you could have on more items, such as interviews with grassroots hands-on experts covering any subject, such as current events, forensics. Dan Bongino was great at this. Petroleum, energy, manufacturing, agriculture, transportation, imports, exports, finance, science, technology, cost of living, consumer affairs, food, weather, history, famous people, and geniuses. The payoff is the next day listeners will remember that selection of the information or experience or wisdom they heard on your show from last night and pass it on. They'll tune in again. Your upcoming show announcements would be a great highlight. You are basically clearing the air of burnt cordite. Well, that's what we try and do already. We have all those people from science and technology and transportation and manufacturing and energy and petroleum. That's kind of what we do. We talk about everything. That's the whole idea. Wisconsin, just a suggestion. Maybe you could interview Lindy Lee, who's authored a book that's about to be released called Unburdened. Yeah, it's an interesting book. It's a former Democratic insider's account of the rot in the Democratic Party. And this is something that is, I still think, is underreported or under, there's still more on the bone. I had Jonathan Carl on the show. And Jonathan Carl wrote the book about the 2024 election. And I asked him, I said, because if you remember, Joe Biden was very late in announcing he was going to run for re-election. And there was almost a thought that he was holding off because he didn't want to become a lame duck and he was going to announce that he wasn't going to run. But ultimately he announced he was going to run it, and we all know what happened. I asked Jonathan Carl, who close to the president, in the president's circle, whisper campaigns, talking amongst themselves, Democratic operatives, Democratic leaders, who were the ones who were saying, Joe Biden, you got to get out, you can't run again? And according to Jonathan Carl's book, there was nobody. There was nobody minding the store telling this man, look, you've done the service, you've done the nation a great service. You're a one-term president. It ain't going to work for a second term. Restore your legacy and keep your legacy and protect your legacy and walk away after one term. Apparently, there was nobody. And this book from Lindy Lee goes into some of this and how there were people who were talking behind closed doors, but no one would ever talk to the man. Talking truth to power is not easy. Look, you do it in corporate America. You do it at the convenience store. You do it at a pizza parlor that you work at. And somebody's got to tell truth to power to the president of the United States. So, yeah, I've already put a call into Cynthia and Josh to see if we can get this this author, Lindy Lee, on. So thanks for the suggestion. Well, I appreciate it. Scott in St. Louis, who was banned from the show for a while. He says, I just got suspended from the U.S. message boards again. A badge of honor. Yeah, you and CNN, Scott. So you keep a database of individuals that contact the show and what was said. Sounds like what the flock camera does. Should you be required to inform the audience at the start of every show? Is the system operated by AI? Adam from Illinois. Well, first of all, the show is not operated by AI. We have text messages, and when you send me a text message, Adam, it pulls up all of the text messages you ever sent to me. I don't know if that's a deep, dark secret. You sent

0: any text messages, and the system keeps all the text messages. You're sending me the text messages. I'm not going into your phone and reading your text messages and then keeping them in a file here for the show. Everything you text me, the system keeps. So I don't know what you're so offended by. And finally, you poo-pooed American Idol, and then you acted like you invented it. Oh, boy. Are we in another full moon cycle? Oh, boy. Hey, we have a historian on, a professor from Johns Hopkins next hour. She wrote a fascinating book about the American Revolution. You're going to want to hear this. This is interesting. Our executive director is Tom DeLack. Richard Good is back behind.
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5: From ABC News, I'm Stephanie Officer. While in New York City this week, President Trump, defiant following his controversial decision to remove several outlets from covering him as part of the White House pool team. ABC's Mary Bruce.
6: After President Trump banned three national news outlets from the White House, the mayor of New York City inviting all reporters to Gracie Mansion.
7: I told the president that we're going to have all of the members of the press here on the lawn, and that is something that I believe in as everyone, no matter the opinion or the critique, that we engage.
6: Trump defending his decision to ban CNN, MS Now, and Politico from the White House because he doesn't like how they cover him.
8: I never get anything positive. It's always negative, even having to do with the war.
5: Wilbur Perez, a Venezuelan migrant shot by an ICE agent in Austin, Texas, spoke out Monday from a federal detention facility. Less than 24 hours later, claiming the agents escalated their attack on him, resulting in those chaotic final moments. ABC's Pierre Thomas.
9: Perez's lawyer says he came to the country legally, but missed a court date after a hearing notice was sent to an old address. Perez himself calling into a news conference from the ICE detention center where he's being held, telling reporters through a translator that agents hit him with their unmarked vehicle and that when he tried to pull over, he was struck again and then shot.
5: In Jackson County, Mississippi, a 23-person grand jury unanimously found there was no evidence to support bringing charges in the death of Nolan Wells, the 18-year-old found dead after a July 4th trip with friends. The grand jury said they found no criminal or racially motivated wrongdoing and that Wells' death was consistent with drowning. Circuit Court DA Angel Myers McElrath Monday evening.
10: After a thorough and exhaustive investigation, your grand jury met last week concerning the death investigation of Nolan Wells and unanimously returned a no true bill.
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6: Lindsey Clancy's defense attorney, Kevin Reddington, filed a motion to dismiss the murder case, saying a retrial amounts to double jeopardy.
13: Yeah, we're anticipating the 29th. I'm hoping that Judge Sullivan allows the termination of the case. I mean, it's just a case that needs to be done. It needs to be done.
6: A mistrial was declared earlier this month. Los Angeles County health officials report the highest number of West Nile cases seen there in nearly a decade, 100 so far. An increase in measles cases in Pennsylvania is leading to a rise in vaccinations.
14: The measles outbreak in Pennsylvania has not peaked yet. State officials reported 25 new confirmed measles cases just since Friday. There are currently 792 confirmed measles illnesses across 39 counties, and the state has recorded 4 deaths. The last time there were 4 deaths was in 1992, and that was in all of the U.S. ABC News medical correspondent Dr. Darian Sutton.
15: The main reason why is because of the lack of vaccine protection. We're seeing these pocket communities that are very high risk, very low vaccination rates.
14: Health officials are encouraging people to get vaccinated. Michelle Franzen, ABC News.
6: Add California to the list of places that have now designated September 25th as Dolly Parton Day. Working 9 to 5. And a free outdoor festival will be held in San Francisco's Union Square Friday to celebrate Dolly Parton Day. I am Stephanie Officer, ABC News.
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1: Westwood One presents America at Night. Here's your host, McGraw Milhaven.
2: Hey, anybody see 60 Minutes last night? They had a piece on data centers. Meta, which is Facebook, Alphabet, Amazon, Microsoft, and Oracle have already committed to spending more than $1 trillion of their own infrastructure plans. Many investors say data center developers will need the stock market to complete the build-out. We're going to talk about this tomorrow night. The money side of data centers. And don't look now, but there seems to be some growing skepticism on Wall Street for all of this money that's sloshing around. There are a couple of IPOs that were planned that have been pushed back or delayed indefinitely because some investors are starting to get a little skittish about all this money. We're going to talk about that tomorrow night. Stay right there. There is a new book out called Freedom Round the Globe, A World History of the American Revolution. John Hopkins professor Sarah Persaud joins us to talk about her fascinating look at the American Revolution. Stay right there. And then, of course, we'll have open phones next hour. It's all coming up. America at Night. Back in a moment.
1: This is America at Night with McGraw-Milhaven.

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1: Well, we're celebrating our 250th anniversary this year in the great country of America, and everyone knows the story of the American Revolution. Or do we? There is a new book out that is getting a lot of attention. The Financial Times calls it one of the best books of the summer, and the New York Times Book Review calls it an editor's choice. The book is written by our guest, Sarah Pearsall. She is a professor at Johns Hopkins University. The book is called Freedom Round the Globe, A World History of the American Revolution. Sarah Pearsall, welcome to America at Night. Thanks for joining us.
2: Thank you so much, McGraw. It's a pleasure to be here.
1: Tell me, Freedom Around the Globe, what were you trying to do with this book? Fill us in.
2: Well, what I was trying to do was to give a richer international context and to also widen the range of participants in the American Revolution, and especially in terms of the ideals of the Declaration of Independence.
1: Okay, so we all know the American Revolution from the American side of the American Revolution, and we're rediscovering that and discovering that still today. But you look at it from the other side of the world. Take me through that point of view.
2: So it's been a wonderful adventure to witness this 250th anniversary. And part of what I wanted to do was to really help people in the U.S. and elsewhere to think about the range of people and places that are actually involved in the American Revolution, which was, of course, a very significant national event, but also a really significant global event. And the way that I do that is to take readers, every chapter of the book starts outside the 13 colonies and then works its way back to the main sort of more familiar narrative of the American Revolution, the stamp tax and the Declaration of Independence and all of those things. But by thinking of coming at it from this different angle, I think we get a different sense of especially the ideals in the Declaration of Independence, including the really famous ones like life, liberty, and the pursuit of happiness, but also some maybe less considered ones about respect and honor and equality and other ideals that are in that document.
1: All of it runs through the British Empire. Is that safe to say?
2: Well, it doesn't all run through the British Empire. The British Empire is a major player here. And part of my argument is that actually it's an acceleration of slavery and a sense of oppression on the part of a sort of reorganized British Empire in the wake of the Seven Years' War that partly provokes protest and resistance across a lot of different places. So let me give you an example. In Kolkata, in Bengal, in India, there is a terrible famine that's exacerbated by the policies of the English East India Company, which has newly taken over, effectively running Bengal. This is a British corporation that is a sort of joint public-private venture, and they end up partly contributing to creating a terrible famine in 1770. There is protest and resistance at British policies and EIC, East India Company policies in India in this period. And what was surprising to me as I started teaching and researching in this area was that Americans are very aware of these protests, that issues about this famine are circulating in colonial newspapers, and that when Parliament passes the Tea Act in 1773 to reorganize the EIC, Americans see this as effectively giving the East India Company a sort of right to monopolize in America, too, as they had done in India. And they are very explicit in saying that they recognize what the EIC has done in India and that they refuse to accept this treatment for Americans. To me, this was very surprising. It was unexpected to see that there was this range of sort of interest and solidarity, actually, with people in India and their protests against the British Empire there. So partly by looking at moments like that, it's possible to sort of see a much wider range of protests and resistance. And that changes somewhat the questions that we can ask about the American Revolution.
1: India doesn't really show up too much when you talk about the American Revolution. It's kind of interesting now they're sort of rediscovering it. Why did we never know this before? How has this been lost to history?
2: Well, I mean, I think partly, obviously, there's been so much emphasis on local dynamics and such a difficult set of questions to answer. So take the issue about the so-called Tea Party, the destruction of the tea in Boston Harbor in December of 1773. That's a moment that historically, of course, has been really centrally connected with Boston and Massachusetts as a colony. And then the question has frequently been, how is it that other colonies like Virginia saw what happened in Boston and saw it as their own struggle? And that's a huge, important, and really challenging question to answer. So that's drawn most of the attention. But what I want to suggest is that there's another question here, which is, how is this connected with other places? And that wider perspective helps us to see both the local dynamics more clearly, but also to see that actually there is a range of protests against the British Empire in the lead up to sort of 1775. There are Stamp Act protests in Canada. There are Stamp Act protests in the Caribbean. There are protests against the EIC in India. There are protests against West African companies. There are all kinds of resistance at various levels. Why then do those 13 colonies end up joining together and these other ones do not? That is a sort of another large question that I think we really haven't answered. And I think my book is really only one of the early stage books to sort of think about that question. There's been a lot of work on these individual places, but not so much that's pulled them all together and tried to sort of change the questions that we can ask.
1: Sarah Persaud is our guest. She's the author of a book called Freedom Round the Globe, A World History of the American Revolution. So in a sense, and we'll sort of drill down in this in a second, but in a sense, these individual skirmishes around the world, either associated through the British Empire or not, inspires our founding fathers to create some type of independent movement. And the extraordinary part is the 13 colonies decide to band together to get it done, as opposed to these other places that tried to do it on their own.
2: Yes. I mean, partly what people may not be aware of, what certainly my students have frequently been interested and surprised to learn, is that there are not 13 colonies. There are at least 26 British colonies in North America in 1775. Most people are not aware of that. So partly we have to address a question about why and how the 13 colonies united, but we also have another question, which is why 13 did not, and what sort of effect that had, and also how that shaped what happened in the American Revolution itself. Let me take Canada as an example. The province of Quebec had been conquered by the British in the Seven Years' War. It is ceded to the British in the Treaty of Paris in 1763. It's French and Catholic, by and large, and the British Empire has to work to try to integrate people into that. When resistance builds in the 1760s and 70s in what are called the lower colonies, that is the 13 colonies, people think it's really likely that Canada will join this rebellion, because why would they have loyalty to the British Empire that had so recently conquered them? What happens in 1775 is an American, a series of U.S., what becomes the U.S. attempts to bring Canadians on board to this resistance. They write letters that they have translated, Continental Congress writes letters that they have translated into French to bring these French Canadians on board. And then they decide to follow it up with a military campaign in Canada in late 1775, which goes pretty well. They take Montreal, and they're about to try to take Quebec. George Washington, who is by then commander-in-chief of the Continental Army, knows that the terms of his soldiers, many of them will expire on December 31st, 1775. So he hustles to try to conquer Quebec at the end of 1775. I don't know if you've been to Quebec in December, but it's not usually terribly balmy. And in fact, there is a horrific blizzard on the day of this campaign, and it is a disaster for the American forces and for the Continental Army. And their lead general, Richard Montgomery, is killed almost immediately, and a third of the Americans are taken prisoner. That is a moment where Canadians start to really feel that maybe they're not so keen on this American cause. And although there are continued attempts at diplomacy, they really don't work out. And so understanding partly what's happening in Canada and how that affects things actually helps us understand the strategies and choices that people like George Washington are making in 1775-76.
1: So you're saying that Canada or Quebec might not be the 51st state, but it was almost the 14th state?
2: Well, actually, that is, in fact, the 14th colony is the name of a book on this. And again, this is a history of which I think most people are not entirely aware. We think right now that Canadian-U.S. relations are at a really low ebb, and they are, but it's been worse. In 1775, it was worse. There was an actual attempt at conquest by the Continental Army. And partly the bungling nature of that, the sort of fact that the Americans lack supplies, lack credit, lack success in that endeavor, really turns people in Quebec off and ultimately means that they remain loyal to the British Empire.
1: The book is called Freedom Round the Globe, A World History of the American Revolution. Johns Hopkins professor Sarah Purcell, our guest. I got about 3 minutes left in this segment. We'll talk more about some of the drill down of some of the interesting things in the book in the second half. But how did you stumble across this as a history professor? Is this something you were teaching, you were studying? Did you pull on a thread? How did you come to look at this in this way?
2: Well, I've been researching and teaching on the American Revolution for some decades. And I started teaching a course. I was then teaching at Cambridge University in England. I started teaching a year-long course on the American Revolution in a sort of wider global context. And in teaching that course, which I started teaching in 2018, I found a number of connections that really surprised me, that many people were not aware of, including me, who had been researching and working in this area for some time. And that is partly what prompted me to write this book, because I thought, and indeed it is true, many people have been and are surprised by how rich and important these connections are.
1: You mentioned there could have been 26 colonies. You mentioned Quebec as one of them. Where were the other 12? What are we talking about here when we talk about the other 12 organizations or areas that chose not to join in with the American experiment?
2: So it depends a little bit how you count them, but most of them are in Canada and the Caribbean. But there is also East and West Florida, which are larger land masses than the current state of Florida. And those were ceded to the British again at the Treaty of Paris in 1763. They had previously been under the government of Spain. And so East and West Florida, a number of Caribbean colonies, including Jamaica, Barbados, St. Kitts, other places, and then Canadian ones such as Quebec, Nova Scotia, and others. And that is essentially the 13 other colonies,
1: and
2: we might say.
1: And you're saying that just through a stroke of, you know, happenstance, the 13 agreed to get together and the other 13 chose not to?
2: Well, it's a series of contingent, of sort of contingencies and a range of events. I mean, in 1775, it looked much more plausible to people, including people like George Washington, that Quebec would join the American cause. But it was really unlikely that somebody like France, a country like France, would join it. Mm. Obviously, in the end, what happened was exactly the reverse. People in Canada did not join this cause, and France ultimately did ally with the Americans, and the Spanish also eventually allied, at least with the French, to help the French cause and sort of join in this cause. That obviously also made a big difference.
1: Hold that thought. Sarah Purcell is our guest. The book is called Freedom Round the Globe, A World History of the American Revolution. This fascinating conversation with a Johns Hopkins professor. I feel like I owe you some type of tuition package after all this.
2: I'll let you off the hook.
1: There we go. America at Night, back in a moment.
0: Coming to you from the heart of the nation, this is America at Night with McGraw-Milhaven.
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1: The New York Times Book Review called it one of their editor's choice, and the Financial Times called it one of the best books of the summer. Freedom Round the Globe, A World History of the American Revolution. Sarah Purcell is our guest. Sarah, reading this book and looking at the book, I thought it was quite interesting that, in a sense, I get that the British Empire was trying to put out fires all around the globe, and the upstart colonists were just one of many fires they had to deal with.
2: That's exactly correct. They take over. They are enormously successful, the British, in the Seven Years' War, arguably too successful. Because they take over so many areas and places like the Floridas from the Spanish, other kinds of locations around the globe, that many other countries look upon them with quite a bit of resentment. And partly the Spanish are among those, the French are among those, and there also is pushback in places like India with Haider Ali, who's an indigenous Indian leader who is trying to fight the British in India. There are also Native American nations who are also, those nations are also fighting, again, sort of British takeover of new areas in places like what is now Detroit. And that means that British attention is always sort of ridden across a lot of different places. And that continues throughout the revolution. Their attention is frequently distracted from the 13 colonies by issues going on in other places, Ireland, India, West Africa, other places.
1: Even the Strait of Gibraltar, right? That was a big fighting area as well,
2: absolutely,
1: wasn't it?
2: Absolutely. Yeah. So one of my chapters starts in Gibraltar, which is surprising to many people because most people don't think too much about Gibraltar. But Gibraltar is an area that the British had taken from the Spanish earlier in the century, and the Spanish had very much hoped to win back throughout the wars that they fought in the 18th century, but they had not succeeded in doing so. The Spanish early on actually offered the British neutrality, full neutrality, in the American Revolutionary War if the British would simply give them back Gibraltar. Gibraltar is a small area of land on the isthmus, basically where the Mediterranean and the Atlantic meet. It is not a particularly major or large area. It's basically it's a city not even a large one that is on this isthmus. The British refuse, and in the end, the Spanish spend a lot of time, throw a lot of manpower at trying to retake Gibraltar. In fact, it is the largest military action of the American Revolutionary War, is the joint Franco-Spanish Siege of Gibraltar, which lasts for several years and ultimately is not successful, which is why Gibraltar remains a British protectorate to this day. But this is a moment where we can really see how that global context and places like Gibraltar are actually influencing the course of the American Revolutionary War.
1: So your premise is that if Great Britain wasn't so distracted with trying to hold on to Gibraltar, they could have used some of those resources and those soldiers and that treasure to fight the colonies across the ocean.
2: Absolutely. And this is pretty incontrovertible. And I looked at British records in the British Library, for example, where they are really anxiously counting up the number of troops that they have in different areas and worrying about how they can protect various places. There are concerns in 1779 that England itself will be invaded by the French and Spanish, that Ireland will be invaded that various Caribbean islands, which are the most lucrative of Britain's colonies, especially places like Jamaica that produce sugar using enslaved people's labor. These are the places that really are, and places like Gibraltar, that the British really want to hold on to. And ultimately, in part, they decide to forfeit the 13 colonies by the early 1780s because they are more concerned about protecting these other places. And throughout the war, they are losing troops that they could send to the 13 colonies in rebellion because they're having to protect places in the Caribbean, places like Gibraltar, places in India, all of those that sort of distract and divert their attentions, their energies, their manpower, their supplies.
1: And we should, as you mentioned, Gibraltar is just a tiny little sliver of a piece of property inside on the coast surrounded by Spain and yet controlled by Great Britain.
2: Yes, and that remains so, and it remains a point of contention between the British and the Spanish to this day. And partly, you know, sort of thinking about these moments that really the American Revolutionary War is so important, not just in shaping that U.S. story, which of course it is utterly foundational, of course, to our United States, but also has all kinds of significant knock-on effects elsewhere.
1: The book is called Freedom Round the Globe, A World History of the American Revolution. Sarah Purcell, our guest. I want to go back to the freedom debate. And you mentioned yes. Calcutta, and you mentioned there were these uprisings and these groups of people who were fighting against tyranny and dictators. And it's interesting how that word got to the colonies. There's not the internet. There's not the world communication apparatus that there is today. How did word of this fall into the hands of the Americans and the colonists at that time?
2: Well, I think although obviously communication and trade links move much more slowly in the 18th century than they do today, of course, nevertheless, there is a pretty robust set of global connections. There's a lot of trade with Asia, with the Americas, with Europe. All of those places are connected, and communication and newspaper reports do appear. And partly, as I say, what was surprising to me was the level of coverage, actually, of international events in many colonial newspapers. So people do start to sort of see a wider landscape of resistance. Some of this resistance is actually in London itself. We're familiar with the Boston Massacre in 1770, but there was actually a big London massacre in 1768 in which a very similar set of events, there was a protest, a political protest. Soldiers end up firing on unarmed civilians who are protesting. Some of those civilians are killed. These are something we think of as sort of only a Boston story, but actually events like that are taking place in other areas such as London. So there is a sort of wider set of concerns that Americans are part of. But then, of course, there is something to be explained, something very significant about how and why those 13 colonies sort of diverge and take their own way and ultimately make this radical step of declaring independence, which is a radical and significant step in 1776.
1: Sarah Purcell, let's talk about slavery, because slavery with everything, it begins and ends, and everything's about slavery when it's all said and done. You mentioned that part of this was the uprising against slavery. Take me through that at this time.
2: So, yeah, and also to connect with your point about freedom, part of the reason that freedom becomes such an important value to people and such a significant issue in this resistance is that people have such an increasingly sort of palpable sense of what slavery means and looks like. And that's partly because rates and the nature of slavery are undergoing transformation in the same period. So there is an increasing use of enslaved labor from Africans and also Native Americans through the 18th century. There is an acceleration of the transatlantic slave trade in the same period. There is slavery across all of these colonies, all of the 13 colonies, all of the 26 colonies. They all have slavery as a legal system in this period. Nobody has entirely outlawed it or done away with it at this point. So slavery is something that people really see all around them. And when the British Empire looks stronger and looks more oppressive, people also call that slavery. They feel that they are being treated as one Native American leader. Pontiac says that they are being treated like slaves. They have a strong sense in this period of what that means. And that is partly what is driving this real commitment to freedom and to being treated like free people. And that's a really important issue that transcends really particular geographic areas.
1: So what you're saying is, even though slavery is the issue, but all people looked at their own slavery or their own individual slavery or their own situation and wanted to live a free life, and slavery was sort of the impetus or the spark to look at their own situation.
2: Yes. So I actually start the book with a powder horn, which soldiers in the sort of 13 colonies carried into battle with them in the early years of the American Revolution to hold their gunpowder so that they could quickly fill up their guns during fighting. These are often beautifully carved powder horns that also had motifs and mottos and names of the owners on them. And I start with a powder horn that belonged to someone called Prince Simbo, who was coming from Connecticut in the 1770s, and he has the word liberty emblazoned on his powder horn. We know that Prince Simbo was black. We don't know whether he was enslaved or not, but we do know that he certainly knew enslaved people. He might well have been enslaved himself, had enslaved family, had enslaved friends, because, as I noted, everywhere had slavery in this period. When he puts liberty on a powder horn, what does that mean for someone like Prince Simbo? It's both a political motto, a way of indicating his American commitments. But of course, in his position, it also has other meanings. It has meanings about the end of slavery as a really genuine, literal reality. And I think that partly really lets us into a world where liberty, freedom, take on real significance. It is not just a sort of meaningless, vacuous statement. It's really palpable to people what that means in daily life. And it's partly that sense of slavery and freedom that are driving this real emphasis on freedom as a commitment by many different kinds of people in this moment.
1: And even though they are inspired by the terrible nature of slavery, the United States colonies get together and decide to kick the slavery issue down the road, right? I mean, even though they're inspired by slavery, there's still people who want to maintain slavery in the new colonies.
2: Right. And that is where we start to see particularly what becomes obviously enormously significant regional differences that, of course, will ultimately lead to the Civil War some generations later.
1: Yeah.
2: Because places in New England and the Mid-Atlantic ultimately begin to end slavery as a system. It is gradual. It is what is called gradual abolition. It often takes many decades for everyone actually to be free in those places. But nevertheless, that is a very significant step And other places, of course, places that we think of as the South now, other places in the Caribbean and so on, maintain and indeed double down on that system of slavery. And it is just at this moment of the revolution where we can see that transformation beginning. And partly we see it because these ideas about freedom do become really salient for people. And one of the people that I look at is an enslaved man named Newport. He's named after Newport, Rhode Island, which is where he is purchased as a child. He's purchased by a thoughtful New England minister named Ezra Stiles, who ultimately becomes the president of Yale University. Ezra Stiles has no worries, no qualms at all, as far as we can tell, about buying a 10-year-old boy for a barrel of rum in the 1750s. And in the end, Newport pushes and pushes, and ultimately in 1778, Ezra Stiles, as he puts it, freed or liberated, he's a little unclear about the distinction, his what he calls his servant, Newport, his slave. And we see in that moment, Ezra Stiles, who is a strong supporter of the revolution, who keeps a diary, which is why how we know all of this stuff, he sort of records this moment where he suddenly realizes that his involvement in slavery is wrong and that he decides to change that. And that's a really interesting moment. This is a moment where many people begin to question that whole system of slavery that had so structured really all kinds of relations across so many places in this 18th century moment.
1: The book is called Freedom Round the Globe. And if you like that, there's a lot more in the book, Freedom Round the Globe. It's a new book, A World History of the American Revolution. The Financial Times called it one of the books of the summer, and the New York Times book editors call it a must read. Sarah, professor at Johns Hopkins, thank you very much. A fascinating hour. I hope I did it justice. Good luck with the book tour, and we'll talk to you down the road.
2: Wonderful. Thanks so much for having me. Have a great day. Have a great night. Take care.
1: America at Night, back in a moment.
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Hey, that's going to do it for hour number two. Stay right there. We got open phones. We got phone calls. We got voicemails. We got text messages. All straight ahead. Stay right there. Our executive director is Tom Galak. Alex should be back on Wednesday. Richard Good behind the stick. McGraw-Millhaven here. This is America at Night on Westwood One.

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3: From ABC News, I'm Stephanie Officer. An ATC stoppage Monday due to broken equipment grounded flights at some of the country's busiest airports, including Philadelphia, New York City, and Boston. ABC's Gio Benitez.
4: The ground stops expanding to Washington, D.C., New York City's JFK, and LaGuardia impacted too. Nearly 100 flights diverted, some flights leaving Europe for the U.S. also turning back.
5: It seems like the whole New York airspace has been now shut down. They've closed Kennedy and also LaGuardia. The FAA has implemented a ground stop for all traffic into the New York area.
4: One of the busiest air travel corridors in the world, empty.
3: Quite the scene in Louisville, Kentucky Monday. 22 Pleasure Ridge Park high schoolers were treated at the hospital after passing out at the school. PRP officials claim they found THC-infused candy wrappers in the trash, but some students say they tested negative for the substance at the hospital. Some parents yanked their kids from class early, upset over the school's response. Parent Rachel Ashley.
6: If there's something happening and it's hitting the news, I don't understand why the parents aren't being. Somebody should be in that office notifying the parents.
3: Classes are expected to resume as normal Tuesday. Tragedy for supermodel Cindy Crawford's family. Her only son, Presley Gerber, was found dead Sunday at age 27. ABC's Trevor Ault.
7: The death now being investigated as a suspected overdose, according to Santa Monica police. Sources close to the case telling ABC News Presley Gerber checked into a high-end rehab center on Saturday. He was found dead by staff the next morning. Presley Gerber was struggling with addiction and mental health issues that he says surfaced as a young teenager. Presley Gerber candidly sharing his decade-long battles on social media, posting Mental Health Mondays to help those also struggling.
3: Mississippi is home to a raccoon boot camp where workers teach sick or injured animals how to survive in the wild. Paula Woodside opened Woodside Wildlife Rescue in 2019 after helping rehab a baby raccoon found on her ship. You're listening to ABC News.
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10: The average rate for a 30-year fixed-rate mortgage now stands just below 7%. A decade ago, Bankrate says the same mortgage would have averaged only 3.5%, meaning the same $425,000 home could cost you $500 or more a month today versus the cost in 2016. Because the market is shifting, buyers do have more of an upper hand. According to Redfin, 45% of sellers say they're willing to offer concessions to make a sale. That's the highest number in 6 years. Sherry Preston, ABC News.
3: California Governor Gavin Newsom has declared a state of emergency ahead of what's expected to be an historic El Nino season. State Emergency Services Director Carolyn Thomas Jacobs.
11: And this is what readiness looks like. Equipment is staged before floodwaters rise. Roads protected before storms cut off access. Rescue and communication teams ready before local resources are stretched thin.
3: The governor's move puts statewide agencies on alert ahead of winter storms or other significant weather events. Fresh out of the womb and already chaotic, Carolyn and Nate were rushing to the hospital for a special delivery Saturday afternoon when they got stuck in California traffic. Carolyn was in active labor, and that baby was way too impatient. The couple pulled over and delivered a healthy baby girl inside their vehicle near the Golden Gate Bridge. Luckily, they had help from a doula, who also just happened to be caught in that same traffic jam. I'm Stephanie Officer, ABC News.
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0: material. From the wild world of DC politics to America's culture clash, brace yourself for the reality check you've been waiting for. 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
1: 43 days to go. We are 43 days away from the historic midterm election in America. We're going to see if Americans vote for the crazy, or are we going to try to hold on to some semblance of sanity, normalcy. They're pretending, the Democrats are pretending that they're not as crazy as they used to be. Yeah, they're not as crazy as they used to be. Have you checked out the governor of Massachusetts lately? That Looney Tunes? You know, the woman who proudly announced approval for abortion right up to the moment of birth? To the cheers of the ghouls of the violent left, and they are violent. They are a party of death and despair and destruction. And in fact, I think we grabbed that clip, didn't we, Tracy? Don't we have a clip of Maura Healey proudly proclaiming the approval of abortion up to the moment of birth, and they cheered for it. They loved it. They thought that was a good thing. Well, she's back at it again. Now they've announced, I guess it's in the aftermath of the Lindsey Clancy hung jury, that when you have a baby in the state of Massachusetts, the government's going to come pay a visit. There's going to be a visit from the government. They're going to come knocking on your door to do an assessment. They're going to do like a wellness check. The government is going to come knocking. This is the Massachusetts governor, Maura Healey, who gave an interview to Boston Public Radio and shared the following.
2: Everybody in the state, when you have a baby, you're going to have a home visit. You're going to have a home visit within days, weeks, and that will be an opportunity for a healthcare provider to make an assessment.
1: Make an assessment. You know, just kind of see how what kind of a parent you're going to be. The government knows better than you how to vote. The government knows better than you how to parent. The government knows better than you how to live your life, how to pay your bills, how to raise your children. That's what's on the ballot in 43 days. Do you understand that? Find me one Democrat who will denounce that insanity. That in Massachusetts, if you have a baby, the government is going to pay you a visit. To do an assessment. What will that assessment involve? Will that involve whether you're a gun owner? Maybe that you're pro-life? Maybe you're an evangelical Christian? Maybe you're Catholic? They want to know. Government's going to come visit you. My father was from Massachusetts. I don't remember much of him. He died when I was a little boy. But I remember that accent. Pak the Khan, Havid Yad, as the joke always went. He's turning over in his grave at what Massachusetts is. But, again, it's not just a Massachusetts issue. It is a political reality. This is today's Democrat Party. They're more upset about this illegal from Venezuela shot in Austin. And I am glad that he's alive. I'm glad he wasn't killed. the facts yet haven't been really released. Initially, they pretended he wasn't an illegal. Then they managed to confirm that he is an illegal from Venezuela who was on a final, under a final deportation order. But now they're marching through the streets of Austin waving Mexican flags to protest this latest ICE shooting. This is on the ballot. All of this is on the ballot. This is what Americans are going to decide. Crazy versus normal. I mean, look, we're not perfect. Republicans are making a lot of mistakes. I know this war isn't popular right now, and I know people don't like seeing gas prices getting closer and closer to $5 a gallon. Affordability, as deceptive as that issue really kind of is, it's a reality for people. I get it. So what are Americans going to do in 43 days? I'd like to believe that my country won't vote for crazy. Even Bill Maher laughed at Jessica Tarloff, who was a guest on Bill's show over the weekend, real time, on HBO. Check out this exchange where Jessica is pretending, well, we may be crazy as a party, but we Democrats are getting a lot less crazy. I thought Maher was going to jump out of his seat.
3: But I think all these new recent elections have been about the Democrats are crazy on social issues. People don't like that. Trump's crazy, but the economy's better. But he doesn't have the economy anymore. I mean, I looked
4: at... And we're less crazy.
3: Who's less crazy?
4: Democrats. You
3: what?
4: Haven't noticed?
3: Have you seen the Democratic... You're being sarcastic. Oh, I see.
4: No.
3: No? You think we're less crazy?
4: Maybe not inside, but we're at least when we go out and give a speech talking about the economy and corruption and not talking about...
5: They're wearing Carhartts and pretending to be less crazy. That's what's happening.
3: They're communists who think the Islamists are the good guys. Are you kidding? Less crazy?
4: The candidates?
3: Oh, some of the candidates... You're not following the Democratic Socialists of America?
4: Oh, no, I'm following them. I have to see them every day. I work at Fox News.
3: Okay, they're not less crazy. And they're not recanting any of that crazy gender stuff. I mean, they're doubling down. Anyway, the point is, this election is not about that.
1: He kind of laughed her off. Of course you're crazy. You're communists who think the Islamic radicals are the good guys. You're marching through the streets of Austin waving Mexican flags because an illegal got shot by a law enforcement officer. And finally, you support a party that expects the government to come calling when you have a baby. Unbelievable. What are we going to do in 43 days? Give me your thoughts. 800-655-MIKE. Let's do this today. Why not? It's September 21st. I'm in a good mood. I got a plan of attack. Meeting with my doctor today. We're going to tackle this stupid blockage I've got in the Widowmaker. Gotten a lot of advice from people. Some of it isn't so good. Some of you are hoping I'm going to drop over in the next couple of minutes. But incidentally, can I give a quick shout out to body scans? I went over here to this body scan place in Tampa Bay a couple months ago, whatever it was, Kraft Body Scan, and they're the ones that found a little problematic issue with the arteries leading to my heart. My doctor then, based on that, had a follow-up with a CT scan. They found a 52% moderate blockage in my left arterial descending, whatever the heck that is. And now I've got a plan, and I'm going to work on it, and I'm going to keep stay on top of the weight and do an exercise and a trainer, and I'm going to be eating right. And I wouldn't have known about it had not been for this body scan. And by the way, they were a sponsor a while ago. They're not an advertiser now, but I still salute them big time because God gave us the technology to get ahead of stuff like this. You don't want to have a massive heart attack because you've got a blockage that you didn't know about. And these body scans, I mean, they're $500, $1,000, whatever they are. But it could give you a jump, could give you a head start. And now I've got it. and I'm going to fight this thing, and I'm going to prevail. So thank you, Lord, for blessing mankind with this kind of technology that we do have. It may cost a little bit, but what price your health, right? So I'm feeling upbeat. I'm optimistic. Off to Los Angeles later this week. We got the big town hall Saturday in Pasadena. A lot of good things to celebrate today on the Mike Gallagher Show. I always celebrate you. I want you to tell me what you think about the level of crazy we're seeing right now in America. I want you to predict for me what we're going to do in 43 days. I want you to tell me what you think of a governor proudly announcing that the government is going to show up on your doorstep when you have a baby. Give me your take on all of it. Let's put your voice front and center here on this Monday episode of the Mike Gallagher Show. 800-655-MIKE. 800-655-6453. 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
1: Speaking of Massachusetts, where this lunatic governor presides, that's Lee, Massachusetts. 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Thanks for being a part of what is a real fast-growing project that Mark and I are loving. Text message from the Tampa Bay area, and I'll clean it up a little bit. I can't use the Tom Brady expletive. Did you see Tom Brady let one go yesterday? He saw a player get injured, and he went, "Oh, yes!" right on TV. And I couldn't help but think, I wonder if they're going to wind up facing FCC fines for all the TV stations that carried that profanity. I don't know how that works. But Tom Brady with a candid moment of an expletive. That's what Florida wrote me. Bat blank crazy is the level today's Democrats are on. Florida, you're right. So what are we going to do in 43 days? I mentioned a moment ago about God blessing humanity with technology. How about the technology to keep these data brokers out of your life? Here's a true story. A guy's car insurance jumped over 20%. He didn't have any accidents, no tickets. He started digging around to find out what happened. It was his car. Every hard break he made, every fast merge, every late night taco run, his car's automaker logged it all, sold that data to a data broker, and the broker sold it to his insurance company. He requested his file, hundreds of pages. 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Mike, as a retired public school teacher, I fully support home visits. Often our most vulnerable and innocent go home to deplorable conditions. If this helps one child, I support it. Now, can you imagine this well-meaning, delusional person in Louisville, Kentucky, thinking it's a good idea for the government to pay a mandatory visit to your home simply because you had a baby? Let's listen again to what the governor of Massachusetts, this is something that Louisville, Kentucky texter supports. Here's Maura Healy on Boston Public Radio last week.
2: Everybody in the state, when you have a baby, you're going to have a home visit. You're going to have a home visit within days, weeks, and that will be an opportunity for a healthcare provider to make an assessment.
1: And there's somebody like this texter. Sorry to beat you up, texter. I appreciate you listening to the show and texting me. How delusional are you? Oh, if it helps one child. So you're going to want the government to pay an assessment visit to your household? Oh, what can go wrong with that, Louisville, huh? What can go wrong there? And see, it's impressionable, delusional people like this texter that the Democrats count on. Gary's in Connecticut. Hey, Gary, welcome back. How are you?
3: Good morning. How are you doing?
1: I'm good, thanks.
3: You know, unfortunately, it's irresponsible misinformation claim that Massachusetts is forcing home visits on new parents. The program Welcome Family is 100% voluntary.
1: Oh, yeah.
3: Services, not mandated. Excuse me, I'm talking now.
1: Yeah, no, you're not.
3: To give new mothers.
1: Oh, yeah. Get out of violin.
3: And infant care.
1: Get out of violin.
3: Tell the truth?
1: Yeah, I am telling the truth.
3: Why don't you tell the truth?
1: What do you mean? You don't believe Maura Healey's own words? You didn't hear her own words, Gary? You didn't hear her words? I don't need to make anything up. I played the clip.
3: You're cutting out what she said.
1: I played what she said. How about, and while you're on the bandwagon for Maura Healey, this freak, this terrible, terrible governor from Massachusetts, why don't you get on this bandwagon? Let's play this clip for you, Gary. And hang on. You don't need to stop it. You don't need to stop. You can stop yelling at me. I'm not going to hang up on you. Just calm down. Why don't you react to what?
3: You don't like the truth.
1: Well, I love the truth. You're not telling the truth. You want the government to do your job because you're weak.
3: Audience,
1: you're weak. You're weak. You want the government to be your daddy. You're a nanny. You love the nanny state. Now, listen, Gary. Stop interrupting me. Why don't you tell the truth about Maura Healey and what she said about late-term abortion? Why don't you listen to this, put this in your pipe and smoke it? Play this for Gary from Connecticut.
3: Why are you changing the subject?
1: Go ahead.
3: Changing the subject?
1: Because you don't want to touch this. Because I'm making a point that you can't trust this governor, Gary. That's all.
3: Well, you can't trust you.
1: Calm down. You're gonna have a stroke. You might have a blockage. I don't want you to stroke out. Calm down, Gary. Calm down. Stop yelling. Stop yelling, Gary. I am telling the truth. She's a freak, and so are you. Listen to Maura Healey and what she said about late-term abortion. There she is signing the document. There's all the ladies around. We can have abortion up to the moment of birth, Gary. Are you saluting that, too? Is that the truth?
3: Mike, are you saying that Massachusetts is forcing new parents to have
1: this? I'm saying that the governor of Massachusetts, who you just heard and saw, celebrates having abortion up to the moment of birth, wants the government to pay a visit every time a person has a baby. And that's the truth, Gary. Get over yourself. 800. Again, here we go. Crazy versus normal. You want Gary to win from Connecticut, or you want normal people to win in 43 days?
0: Mike Gallagher.
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12: Poor Gary in Connecticut. You don't tell the truth. I've got, let me expand on Gary's support for the Welcome Family program in Massachusetts. And again, back to the texture from Louisville. Look at your digits on your hand. How many fingers you want to give up under the guise of government overreach? How many, can you imagine Americans thinking it's okay that a representative from the government should show up at your doorstep after the mother has a baby to do an assessment? What kind of assessment, Gary, is going to be part of the Welcome Family program? And just in case you think that a crackpot caller is telling the truth when he's not, let me set the record straight and make sure you know exactly what Governor Maura Healey and her Welcome Family program is all about. Let me first remember to welcome back an old friend to the Mike Gallagher Show. And I'm all about health these days, and I'm going to be you're going to get sick of me reminding you to take care of yourself. Most of us don't get enough fiber in our diet. 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And welcome back, old friend. Great to have Dr. Howard and the team back on the Mike Gallagher Show lineup. Here's the headline, Associated Press, Fox News. Let me make sure I fully articulate the Welcome Family program that people like Gary up in Connecticut think is such a peachy idea. Massachusetts is expanding a taxpayer-funded program that sends nurses into the homes of new parents after childbirth, fueling debate over the government's role in family health care. Governor Maura Healey announced plans to invest $2 million to expand the state's Welcome Family program, which offers home visits from registered nurses after the birth of a child. Now, listen again carefully, since Gary apparently has got some wax in his ears. Let's listen closely, not to my words, but to the words, one more time, of Governor Maura Healey.
13: Everybody in the state, when you have a baby, you're going to have a home visit. You're going to have a home visit within days, weeks, and that will be an opportunity for a health care provider to make an assessment.
12: Those are her words, not mine, Gary. Everybody in the state, when you have a baby, you're going to have a home visit within days. According to the Associated Press and FoxNews.com, the announcement sparked debate. Many users questioned whether the program represented an appropriate role for government. One user wrote on X, "Doctors and pediatricians are more than capable to conduct appropriate screenings for their patients. Say no to home visits." Another called the program creepy, massive government overreach. But this is the program. That's the kind of, and incidentally, Gary wants to bang the drum. Well, it's voluntary. Yeah, so are gun buyback programs. Remember that idea? Did that in Australia. Remember when they made you turn in all your guns and they pretended it was voluntary? What do you think a far-left, radical, wacko government is going to do when they conduct a home assessment? Again, this isn't even worth the debate that poor Gary tried to spark. It's ridiculous. It's nonsense. Minnesota. Hey, Mike, you're right on the money. Minnesota did these stupid home health visits during the polio endemic, and my mom was frantic that any one of her eight kids might say or do something not acceptable to the social worker, nurse. What do you think happens when somebody shows up and you say the wrong thing to the nurse? What do you think could go wrong? Oh, nothing, right, Gary? Nothing at all. Let's just have the government knock on your door and provide an assessment. Hey, I got an idea, Gary. Why don't you be a dad and your wife be a mom and you guys parent your kids without the government telling you what to do? How about that for an idea? What a crazy... This is what's on the ballot. Crazy versus normal. This is what we're up against. And everything that's coming down the pike, we are looking at a real choice that Americans are going to get to make. And there's a lot of questions. I get it. There's a lot of uncertainty. There's a lot of drama. Ignore the noise. Move heaven and earth to vote. If we show up, we're going to win. If people stay home, we're going to lose. Here's a common sense texter from Connecticut, Chuck in Essex, who writes, "Hey Mike, regarding voluntary, remember that filing your tax return is always voluntary." Yeah, right. It's true. It's true. Nick's in Pennsylvania, 19 before the hour. Hey Nick, welcome. You're on the Mike Gallagher Show. How are you?
14: Good, Mike. I found out why they want to have visits from a nurse.
12: Oh, I guarantee you why they have visits, but you go ahead and you fill in the blanks. I got a lot of theories about why they want assessments from government-sponsored nurses, but you go right ahead, Nick. The floor is yours.
14: Sure. The assessment is this. The nurse is going to ask the mother who just had the baby, does she regret having the baby, and does she still want an abortion?
12: There you go.
14: She still want, yeah.
12: I mean, you know, Nick, it's...
14: Even
12: it's,
14: after she had the baby.
12: It stands to reason, this stands to reason. How can you trust a governor and a government like the state of Massachusetts that celebrates aborting a baby up to the moment of birth? 9 months, and they cheered for that. Now, you're going to trust a nurse that she sends in voluntarily into somebody's home? You're right. I mean, Nick, you know it's more than just checking out the conditions of the home.
14: Sure. She all right, just Nick, wants to ask, and I really mean this, but do you still want to have your baby, or do we take it over and can we euthanize it?
12: And that's not a stretch. That shouldn't be a leap to think that. Here's another text from Orlando. Oh, I got it. In Massachusetts, you can kill your baby up to birth, but we're so concerned about live babies that we need to come back and check them after birth. The ones who escape abortion. What a sick state. Glad I live in Florida. Tracy said that to me earlier today. My producer said, what a bunch of lunatics in the state of Massachusetts. Years ago, we had a parody song about Massachusetts. And doggone it, Eric, somehow we let it slip through our fingers. Normally, Eric grabs those and keeps them. But for some reason, we weren't able to get our hands on it. It's so funny. It's about the water. Something is in the water in Massachusetts. Has to be. They do things up there that are, and I know we got plenty of folks who take in the Mike Gallagher Show in Massachusetts. You must think you are in an insane asylum. That video, and the problem with the video of her signing the abortion up to birth thing is that there's no audio on it. I'm sorry. It's kind of awkward to play. This is really B-roll. But it's her signing this document, and all the women around her, oh, yay, yay, abortion up to the moment of birth. God help us. God help us. We had a great visit last week with Craig W. Stanfill, the author of Carbon Zero. Every day there's a new headline about AI. It's in the news everywhere. AI is moving faster than we ever imagined. I found a new one now. Muse. Have you heard about Muse? That's a new one. That's my latest buddy. There's ChatGPT. There's Claude. Now there's Muse. This is coming from Google. It's pretty good. And this is creepy. They gave me a chance to give it a name. Now the name of my Muse partner is Ziggy. I was talking to Ziggy all weekend. had a slow weekend. What can I say? Craig Stanfill wrote a book called Carbon Zero that is now available. 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Think what could happen. Carbon Zero is out now. 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
12: Poor Tommy encountered our new screener, Tony. Tommy in Michigan calls like 100 times a day. Tommy's a chronic. And, you know, can I just pull the curtain back a little bit? If you don't get through some days when you call the show, a lot of it is because I would prefer newer callers just to give more people an opportunity to talk. This is a caller-driven show, and we're really, really very proud of how we protect our callers. And we've only got a few incoming lines. And if you call a lot, typically we're going to try to politely ask you to make way for somebody who doesn't call a lot. Tommy, bless his heart, calls constantly. And isn't he the guy we got into it with a few weeks ago, Eric? Is that the same guy, Tommy? I think it was. Yeah, Tommy in Auburn Hills, Michigan. We had this nasty back and forth. Anyway, he calls 100 times a day. He gets to Tony, our new screener. Now, what people don't know about Tony, he's no rookie. Tony has been in radio for years. And we had to make a change with our screener because Alex had to go do some more duties with WNYM in New York City. He was kind of sharing duties. Anyway, Tony is already knocking it out of the park. And Tommy called, laid out his points, but was babbling and rambling like he often does. And Tony politely said, all right, hang on, Tommy. Just give me a sentence here so I can put it on the screen. And Tommy proceeds to say to Tony, don't you tell me what to do, MF-er. Now, Tommy, just a bit of advice. That's probably not going to get you a seat at the table. That's probably not going to get you on the show. You may not want to talk to Tony that way. And because Tony's the guy that's going to decide whether you're going to get to talk to yours truly. And Tommy, alas, will not. And Tommy, you probably won't be talking to me, not when you talk that disrespectfully to somebody who was not disrespectful to you. Don't tell me what to say, MF-er. And then Eric added in, boy, these are days I just love my job. Love coming to work. I do too, because I get to tell you about a company like Relief Factor. Relief Factor out of the Pacific Northwest. No, I got to get back there and see my friends up at Relief Factor, Dr. Mixon and the gang. They have a heart for the hurting. They care about Americans who are suffering from back or leg or shoulder or neck pain. Oh, there's Tommy again. He can't help himself. Tony, don't bother. Don't even answer. Should I answer? No, I can't.

0: for the one and only Relief Factor. Have you, I'm sure you saw all the breathless, hysterical coverage. Trump has finally had enough of CNN and MS Now and Politico, and he kicked them out of the White House. They're now suing. And I've kind of avoided this topic only because it's probably going to get me in trouble. Let me just admit, not my favorite thing, okay? Banning news organizations, as lousy as these three outfits might be, is not exactly optimal, in my view. I think it's a privilege to get to cover the White House, and I don't think anybody can just get a press credential and cover the White House and this administration. But CNN, MS Now, and Politico announced moments ago they're going to sue the Trump administration to try to restore their White House access. And they'll find some judge in Washington that probably does it. But before you get all bent out of shape by watching the hysteria of media reporters like Brian Stelter, and somehow he's back on CNN again, and he is breathlessly hyperventilating that Trump banned the media, can I take you back to 2021? The same Brian Stelter, you remember that guy, I think his nickname is Potato Head, got a little bit of a round face, probably a nice guy, who knows, I don't know anything about him, I know he's the media reporter, they fired him at CNN, for some reason they brought him back. He is offended that CNN got kicked out of the White House the other day. But he wasn't offended in 2021 when he suggested Fox News should be removed from the White House. Let's take a trip down memory lane, shall we?
1: There are, you know, these questions about Fox's, as Fox radicalizes and as it becomes even more and more of a political tool. Zerwick, you wrote a column recently for The Sun about this, saying Fox should be viewed as a political tool. And that raises a question. Should it be a part of the White House press pool? You know, should it be afforded the privileges that come with news gathering? Even though they do have some news reporters at the White House, you're saying they're primarily a political tool. So should that be reassessed, Zerwick?
0: Should that be reassessed? That was 2021. Fox News is radical. And as the more they become radicalized, should we kick them out? But when it's your ox being gored, when it's your employer, Brian Stelter, you scream to the mountaintops. You know what that's called? That's called gaslighting. In fact, that's peak gaslighting. 43 days away from crazy versus normal. We got one of the good guys, Senator Rick Scott, one of my favorite U.S. senators. He's going to stop by the show. We're going to talk about the midterms, Iran, AI, and more. Settle in. We're just getting ramped up for a busy Monday. 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
4: From ABC News, I'm Stephanie Officer. While in New York City this week, President Trump defiant following his controversial decision to remove several outlets from covering him as part of the White House pool team. ABC's Mary Bruce.
5: After President Trump banned 3 national news outlets from the White House, the mayor of New York City inviting all reporters to Gracie Mansion.
6: I told the president that we're going to have all of the members of the press here on the lawn, and that is something that I believe in as everyone, no matter the opinion or the critique, that we engage.
5: Trump defending his decision to ban CNN, MS Now, and Politico from the White House because he doesn't like how they cover him.
7: I never get anything positive. It's always negative, even having to do with the war.
4: Wilbur Perez, a Venezuelan migrant shot by an ICE agent in Austin, Texas, spoke out Monday from a federal detention facility. Less than 24 hours later, claiming the agents escalated their attack on him, resulting in those chaotic final moments. ABC's Pierre Thomas.
8: Perez's lawyer says he came to the country legally, but missed a court date after a hearing notice was sent to an old address. Perez himself calling into a news conference from the ICE detention center where he's being held, telling reporters through a translator that agents hit him with their unmarked vehicle and that when he tried to pull over, he was struck again and then shot.
4: In Jackson County, Mississippi, a 23-person grand jury unanimously found there was no evidence to support bringing charges in the death of Nolan Wells. The 18-year-old found dead after a July 4th trip with friends. The grand jury said they found no criminal or racially motivated wrongdoing and that Wells' death was consistent with drowning. Circuit Court DA Angel Myers McElrath Monday evening.
9: After a thorough and exhaustive investigation, your grand jury met last week concerning the death investigation of Nolan Wells and unanimously returned a no true bill.
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4: Lindsey Clancy's defense attorney, Kevin Reddington, filed a motion to dismiss the murder case, saying a retrial amounts to double jeopardy.
12: Yeah, we're anticipating the 29th. I'm hoping that Judge Sullivan allows the termination of the case. I mean, it's just a case that needs to be done. It needs to be done.
4: A mistrial was declared earlier this month. Los Angeles County health officials report the highest number of West Nile cases seen there in nearly a decade, 100 so far.
13: An increase in measles cases in Pennsylvania is leading to a rise in vaccinations.
14: The measles outbreak in Pennsylvania has not peaked yet. State officials reported 25 new confirmed measles cases just since Friday. There are currently 792 confirmed measles illnesses across 39 counties, and the state has recorded 4 deaths. The last time there were 4 deaths was in 1992, and that was in all of the U.S. ABC News medical correspondent Dr. Darian Sutton.
15: The main reason why is because of a lack of vaccine protection. We're seeing these pocket communities that are very high risk, very low vaccination rates.
14: Health officials are encouraging people to get vaccinated. Michelle Franzen, ABC News.
13: Add California to the list of places that have now designated September 25th as Dolly Parton Day. Working 9 to 5. And a free outdoor festival will be held in San Francisco's Union Square Friday to celebrate Dolly Parton Day. I am Stephanie Officer, ABC News.
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2: I just read an op-ed at Newsweek.com by Senator Rick Scott, the senior Republican senator from the great state of Florida, about how to rescue America. We're 43 days away from the midterm election. And I've promised you for the last week or two, as we get closer and closer, we need a little bit of a confidence boost. We need some optimism. We need to be reminded that if we show up in 43 days, we're going to win. And we're going to hold on to this country. If not, I don't know where we go from here. And I promised you we're going to have some smart, common sense voices on this show from now until Election Day. Well, here he is. Happens to be one of my favorite U.S. senators. Senator Rick Scott is able to join us in the middle of a very busy day. Senator, it's great to see you, sir. Welcome back. All right, hang on. We're not getting audio for some reason. We're sorry. Hold that thought. We'll get the audio fixed. Big buildup like that. That's always the case. That's Team Gallagher's luck sometimes. So we'll get the audio glitch figured out, and then we'll get some. Because he wrote this great piece at Newsweek about Zohran Mamdani is correct that our political system has failed the American people. The rise of his brand of socialism in America is terrifying, but it shouldn't shock anyone who's watched Washington catastrophically fail to lead with policies that work for the American people. Every 2 years, he writes, establishment politicians beg for votes with the same empty promises to hold government accountable, lower prices, and fight for the American dream. We've watched this cycle repeat for decades, and things have only gotten worse. So what do we do about it? Well, what I love about Senator Rick Scott is the ability to come up with some solutions rather than just complain about problems. We'll join Senator Rick Scott. We'll fix the audio, and we'll get him rocking and rolling in just a moment. So stick around for that and more here on this Monday episode of the Mike Gallagher Show in the Relief Factor Studios.
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1: All right, let's, as they say in the movies, take two. Let's try again. I had a glowing introduction for the one and only Senator Rick Scott. We think we've got your audio problems fixed. There you are, I think. Hey, Senator, how are you?
2: I'm good. How are you doing?
1: I'm great. I appreciate very much you taking time. I know you got a busy day. 43 days. Countdown is on. The clock is ticking. Americans are sort of collectively holding our breaths. We're not sure how this is going to play out. I think you got to ignore the polls. I think you understand that, look, the polls all guaranteed a Hillary win in 2016. On the other hand, we Republicans are facing a lot of challenges. America is going through a lot right now. Let me get your take on what 43 days looks like for us. Are you concerned? Are you worried? Are you cautiously optimistic? How's Senator Rick Scott feeling about the midterm election?
2: Well, I'm optimistic. Now, remember, I think I'm the only Republican that won in a swing state in the Senate in 18. So I think it's pretty simple. If we talk about the issues that people care about, then we're going to win. I mean, what do people care about? They care about the cost of living. They care about their jobs. They care about their kids' education. They care about public safety. They care about having a strong military. So if we are clear at what we stand for and what the Democrats stand for, we stand for freedom. They stand for socialism. We're going to help your family, make sure your family gets a great job, make sure you can afford to live there. But guess what? Cost of living is too high. The socialists, the Democrats are all socialists. They're talking about what people care about. Now, their solution is bad and they cause the problem. But our solution has to be that we're going to reduce your cost of living. We're going to reduce the size of government. We're going to give you more freedom and give you the opportunity to live your dream. That's what we have to do. That's why I've been very clear. I just did a Newsweek op-ed. I've been putting out social media things from something I've talked about since I started running for governor back in April 2010. Let's take care of each family and their opportunity. Make sure kids, poor kids like me growing up, have every shot to live the dream, just like every other kid in this country.
1: You know, I wanted to say that. I'm glad you sort of stole my thunder. This has been a Rick Scott message for years. And even though you recently launched this Rescuing America project to kind of bring the focus back where it belongs, this isn't a new message for you. Have you been frustrated at the distractions? You look around at the big debate now about data centers, and there's all kinds of worries about AI. We've got the border fixed. I mean, there's huge strides, the stock market performing well, but the cost of living still is a challenge for millions of Americans. Has it been frustrating for you as a longtime advocate to focus on what matters to Americans to see all these distractions? In other words, has the Republican Party sort of taken its eye off the ball?
2: Well, you have to give Trump credit. He secured the border. Fentanyl deaths are down, murder rates down. That's a big deal. 162,000 jobs just last month. That's very, very, very important. Our education system's getting better. So the things that people care about, I mean, we're doing the right thing, but what we've got to do in Congress is let's every day vote on the things that people care about. They want election security. The Democrats show people, take a vote every day and show people we want it. Democrats don't. Show people we want to reduce your taxes. Democrats don't. Show people we want to reduce the size of government. Democrats don't. Show people that they want more regulation. We want less. And you show them by taking votes. So what I've been saying all along is in the Senate, we ought to be taking votes every day to show people where we stand. Even if we can't get it passed, even if the Democrats won't work with us, show people who are we and who are they. And to give people a real choice. Elections are a choice. We need to let the public know that there's a difference. If you want socialism, less opportunity, more government involvement, less freedom, then vote for them. But if you want opportunity for your kids and your grandkids and your family, you're going to vote a Republican.
1: You know, what makes me crazy is that there also is a choice as to whether or not you're going to show up or not to vote. If we show up, we're going to win. And that's, you know, that in a red state like Florida. I mean, there's a recent polling somehow showing Ashley Moody is tied with this radical DSA leftist, Angie Nixon. Hard to believe. I mean, you see that stuff. And this is why I think we got to go back to doubting the veracity of these polls. On the other hand, you're right, Senator. The Democrats have sort of captured the moment in terms of affordability. But again, you know that what's on the ballot. Socialism is on the ballot. I would argue crazy is on the ballot. I mean, we've got craziness. We've got people that are so extremist. I mean, Abdul Syed is a mainstream candidate. Angie Nixon is a normal Democrat mainstream candidate. But is it wrong? Look, I'm just a big mouth talk show host. Is it wrong to say crazy's on the ballot? Does that insult the electorate, do you think? Or do you think that that's kind of a good reminder of what we're really up against?
2: I think you guys say it's crazy. It's nothing like what our moms taught us. I mean, our moms taught us, Go work hard, get a good education. You have a chance to live a dream.
1: Yeah.
2: The government's not going to solve all your problems. You are responsible. That's what my mom told me. You have to, you know, you want to get out of public housing? Go work, get a good education.
1: Right.
2: So we got to go talk about that. So we got to talk about, we want your freedom. We can't just say they're bad. They are. They're crazy.
1: I know.
2: But what are we doing? And then we got to go do it.
1: Well, that's what you're doing. You deliver it, and you've delivered to your constituents for years. And I'm so honored. I want to talk about Iran. I want to go back to President Trump for just a moment. Senator Rick Scott is joining us here on this Monday episode of the Mike Gallagher Show. You said that you got to give him credit for the border. He made a promise about the border. He made a promise about the poverty rate. I mean, the poverty rate, seeing historic numbers right now. The average median income is historically high. So these are kind of the contradictions about the state of our economy. But I saw a podcast over the weekend featuring the guy that founded the big super law firm, Morgan & Morgan. You probably know the guy, I'm sure, John Morgan.
2: Oh, yeah.
1: And he sat down with Patrick Bet-David. And Morgan, I think, is a big, historically a big Democrat donor. But
2: he's a big, he didn't help me.
1: No, he was not in your corner. And I've got lots of problems with obviously his politics, but so be it. You know, this is America. But he said something to Patrick Bet-David that I thought was pretty, pretty epic. He said, whatever you think of Trump, he's right with what was happening with Iran. He's doing everything to stop a nuclear holocaust from occurring, and he used a very personal point of view with Trump. And I don't think he's a Trump fan, actually, but Morgan said he's 80 years old. He doesn't have to sit around and worry about what his legacy is going to be like in 10, 20 years. He wants to do what's best and right today. He wants to fix this problem with Iran now. Senator Scott, president after president before Trump promised to deal with the threat of nuclear annihilation. And it's not just Israel. It could be us. You know, it was revealed Iran years ago had a plan to, they tried to hatch a plan to get it, to smuggle a nuke on a ship and get it as close to the United States as possible. Again, optics are everything, but you gotta give it to a guy like John Morgan. Even he recognizes that Trump at age 80 isn't worried about, you know, a political fallout. He wants to do what's best for the United States and put America first.
2: That's what he's doing every day. I mean, if you talk to Trump, he cares about this country. And think about it. When people say like they don't like high gas prices, me either. They say they don't like war, me either. We didn't decide to go to war. We decided to defend ourselves from somebody that wants to have a nuclear weapon to kill your kids and your grandkids. That's what this guy is doing, and we have to remember that every day. We all hate war. We all hate high gas prices. All right, but we do not want to be killed by a nuclear weapon. And by the way, the Democrats want to destroy the oil and gas industry. Trump is doing everything he can to build it up. Yeah. So he's doing the right thing, but what we have to do is we have to tell the American public what we're doing every day. We are saving your life by not letting them have a nuclear weapon. We're not putting our troops in harm's way. We're doing everything we can to keep them safe. That's what the American public actually really wants, but we got to talk about it every day.
1: Let's talk about rescuing America, because this is such an important thing, and your story is also crucial. It fits into this, as you mentioned. I mean, you're somebody who grew up in public housing, so you know what the American dream can be. You can, and for some reason, many on the left, they just obliterate the concept of the American dream. They don't think it's a success to try to break through and get out of public housing and build a business and create jobs. Talk about the tenets of your rescuing Rescuing America project and what you want to deliver message-wise to the American people, particularly 43 days away from the midterms?
2: First, let's acknowledge the problem, all right? The problem is cost of living is too high. It's hard to get started in business. There's too much regulation. Cost of housing is too high. Cost of health insurance, property insurance, car insurance, cost of groceries. The first thing, let's acknowledge we have a problem. We do, right? Then let's decide what's the solution. The solution is not more government. Government has caused the problems. So the solution is we've got to make our government smaller. We've got to make it smaller from the standpoint of what we spend. We got to make it smaller from the standpoint of its footprint of telling us what to do. And so that is what we're going to do. And we do that, then we can give you more opportunity because you can go have a, you know, you keep more of your money. You can go start a business. We've made it so hard to build a house or start a business in this country with all the state, local, and federal regulations. So it's really as simple as that. Make sure people get a great education. Make sure you can afford the education. Don't end up with, when you get out of school, you have tens of thousands of dollars worth of debt. I mean, when I got out of school, I had no debt. I mean, how could you do, I mean, think about the price of education, of insurance, all these things. It was a pittance of what it is today, all caused by government. So it's really as simple as that. We can do this. It's all doable. I'm optimistic about the future because I think the American public, they believe in the dream of this country. Our parents teach you about it. And so that's what we've learned growing up. So now we just have to go do it and get out of people's way and let them go live their dreams.
1: I'm, as a Floridian, I am really, really grateful for your leadership. And, you know, I've, for years, again, Big Mouth talk show host, we talk about messaging every day. You're all about the message right now. And your message is simple. My message is if we show up in 43 days, we're going to win. And your message, and I know you agree, but you also say in your Rescuing America project, socialism is not the answer. It will kill the American dream. And as long as we can deliver that message to millions of voters, especially young people, we're going to win. Senator Scott, again, thanks so much for hanging in there with us with some of those audio things and joining us here on the Mike Gallagher Show. Keep fighting the good fight, sir.
2: All right. Great, great show. Great job.
1: Thank you, Senator. Great talking to you. Senator Rick Scott, doing a great job with the Rescuing America project. And I want you to hear this John Morgan. I don't know much about the guy. I mean, we all see and hear his ads, Morgan & Morgan. They're this huge, huge law firm in America. And this guy, John Morgan, apparently is a regular on the PBD podcast. And keep in mind, he's not a conservative or a Republican donor. I think he's kind of more and more independent now, but he used to be a big-time Democrat donor, and as Senator Scott just wryly noted, he didn't help me at all in the state of Florida. Is he based here? I think he is. I think he's in Florida. But he said something in a show of support for what we're doing with Iran that is very meaningful, and I want to share John Morgan, the founder of Morgan & Morgan's message on this podcast with you here in just a moment, because he's right. Nobody, Senator Scott is right. Nobody likes to see gas at $4.55 a gallon. Nobody wants to struggle in paying the bills. But you know what we also don't want? Eau Claire, Wisconsin being nuked. And I'm not trying to be melodramatic here. Iran cannot have a nuclear weapon, and President Trump instinctively knew that and did something about it. Let me share with you a very, what I think is an articulate guy, an articulate message from the loyal opposition, probably, to Republicans and conservatives, John Morgan, on this podcast. That's coming up here in just a moment. Let me welcome back Balance of Nature to Team Gallagher. You know, I'm all about health these days, and you're going to be tired of me reminding you. I'm going to nag you about taking care of yourself. If you're watching me on Salem News Channel, maybe you're noticing I've lost some pounds and keeping it off because I know what to do thanks to PhD weight loss, and I got this little heart blockage thing going on, this stupid 52% blockage, and that's all right. Meeting with the doctors today, going to find a good cardiologist here in Tampa Bay, and I got this. You know, it's also important, fiber. 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
1: I've been thinking a lot about God's blessings lately. I've been thinking about the technology that he blesses us with. And, you know, just talked to my friend Dr. Mixon over at Relief Factor about this little diagnosis I've got with this little arterial blockage thing going on. And I don't know what it – I've never had any heart issues before. But I just want to quickly remind you and you know what? You know what started me getting this body scan a couple months ago was Lindsey Graham's death. And I thought, you know, there's too many people that have a heart episode and maybe a blockage they didn't know about. And sure enough, I have apparently a moderate blockage in my so-called widowmaker. Well, I wouldn't have known it without this body scan. And that's the kind of technology that God has blessed us with. You know, it's the old story I love to tell about the guy with the rowboat trying to rescue the guy on the roof. God said, I sent you the rowboat, and yet you drowned because you didn't get on the rowboat. And when I knew about, I've had these body scans occasionally over the years, and after Lindsey died, thought I'd get one over here in Tampa, this place called Kraft Body Scan. Great people. It's a wonder. I mean, the place is pristine, and, you know, and it's, you know, it's not free. It's I think it's about, they've got specials, but it's $1,000 or $1,500 or whatever, and they do this body scan, and they find out if you've got something like plaque in your arteries, and sure enough, they found something. My doctor then followed up, had a CT scan with contrast, and sure enough, I've got at least a 52% blockage, which is moderate, and I'm going to be on it. I'm going to keep going with weight and exercise and good food and a heart healthy diet, and I'm going to stay on top of this. God, and I will tell you flat out, if you get in your 50s, 60s, embrace the technology that and the tools that God has given us. Why not? You know, if you've got a chance to get ahead of something like this, do it. And so hats off to, and they've got these all over America. I mean, my friend Mark Davis, exact same story. Did his body scan in Las Colinas. This great body scan place that he's gone to and endorsed for years in Dallas. Oh, doggone it. Help me, guys. I'm drawing a blank. I know it's Las Colinas. It's something of Las Colinas. Oh, I can't believe I'm blanking out on the name of it. ViaScan. ViaScan of Las Colinas. And Mark got a scan, sure enough, found a little bit of a concern about his arteries, went in. They wound up doing, I don't know what it's called, some angio thing. They go up through his wrist, and they went in, and they found that the blockage was only like 30%. Said he's good to go. Keep an eye on it. Keep eating healthy. Keep exercising. But they found that because of the ViaScan of Las Colinas body scan that they did on Mark. This technology is available everywhere. God has blessed us with many tools. Medical technology now is light years ahead of where it used to be. And so embrace it. And you know me. Big Mouth Mike, I'm gonna fill you in. I'm a little worried. I'm concerned. I'm apprehensive. I wish I didn't get this news. I kind of know what the rest of my life is gonna look like, and I'm not gonna turn into a fanatic, but I'm gonna be healthy because I want to be here as long as humanly possible. I like to tell you about good messaging, like Incogni. I mean, look, that monster who killed that Minnesota lawmaker. They found a list in his car. You know how he found out where she lived? 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I mean, right now, a stranger is buying a list somewhere. 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Just got a text from Dallas, Texas. Mike, are you afraid of dying? I'm not really, no, and I don't think I'm going to die any minute now, but we're all going to die. And I have sort of sadly experienced death and loss with everybody close to me. You know, mom, dad, my wife, who died in my arms. Literally. The old expression, well, so, and we talked about death, and she and I and Denise was ready. You know, she was too young. I mean, she shouldn't have died at 51 of cancer, but you know something? She was a magnificent person, and she was a faith-filled believer. And she wasn't afraid. I don't know how. And so maybe I've got a little bit of a little piece of Denise with me right now, and I'm not really afraid. I'm a little worried, and I want to do all the right things. But hey, if it's my time, it's my time, and I'm going to be, you know, hopefully doing this to the bitter end. So thanks for the prayers and the support and the love that you've given. Incidentally, I'm feeling great. That's the weird part about this. I've got no symptoms whatsoever, and I'm doing the gym every day. I'm up to 15 minutes on the elliptical. Started out at 5. 30 minutes on the bike every day. And I want to be here again for a long, long time. A lot of texts about this John Morgan fellow. I want to share what he said on this PBD broadcast, this podcast. I am so grateful when even people who don't agree politically with one another can give credit where credit is due. I'm a big believer in credit where credit is due. Here's a text from Orlando. Hey, Mike, letting you know John Morgan, their main offices are in downtown Orlando. I thought they were in Florida. Another text from Tampa. John Morgan hosted Obama's reelection campaign in Orlando back in 2012. And it's true. He's a longtime Democrat donor. But check out what he said about this war in Iran. This is, again, a longtime Democrat donor and supporter. You've seen him all over TV. The Morgan & Morgan ads are everywhere. This is the guy who founded it years ago, one of the most successful, huge law firms in the world. And here's what he said about President Trump and Iran on the Patrick Bet David PBD podcast.
2: Here's what I think, and it's going to be a different take than everybody else's when you said he's 80 years old. Look, he became president talking about no more wars. That, you know, he blasted no more wars. But he got here and he's 80 years old, and he's looking to the future. The future to him is, like mine, shorter than your future and your future just by age. But yet he's made a decision to do this. This whole thing is driven by nuclear holocaust from Iran. He could have kicked the can, but he didn't. Mm-hmm. He decided to do this. And when he did it, he knew what was going to happen. He knew that gas prices would go up. He knew affordability was the issue he got elected on. He knew that was the issue that would drive his poll numbers down. And guess what? His poll numbers have been driven down as a result of this. But here's where I think that Trump's going to be rewarded. When he said he doesn't care about the midterms, he does very much. That's why they're trying to change districts all over the country. When he says he doesn't care about inflation, he does. But it turns out that this guy would rather leave us, the world, not us, the world, in a safer position, because nuclear weapons in the hands of those maniacs is the most dangerous thing facing us and our children. And Israel's not happy about it, because I don't know if the uranium's ever going to be taken, the dust or whatever they call it. But I think the secret message, and if I was Trump, if I was Susie Wiles and James Blair, what I'd be talking about is he's putting his own personal popularity over his present popularity for the rest of us. And a nuclear Iran is a danger to the world, the most dangerous in the whole world, because they think that when they die, they go to seven black-eyed virgins. So they're okay with nuclear holocausts, you know.
3: Seven black guy virgins.
1: Of course,
3: black
1: you meant 70. They got into all that. But isn't that a remarkable admission from a guy who is not a fan of Republicans, this founder of Morgan? What do you think of his assessment of this war? And what do you think about the way he attaches Trump's personal stake in this? In other words, here's a guy, I think he's, I guess he's 70 years old. So, you know, as he pointed out, when you're 70, when you're 80, you've got less of a future than somebody younger, obviously, just by virtue of age. And he makes the argument, Trump at 80 doesn't care about a legacy 5, 10, 20 years from now. He wants to do what's right for America. And he knows that Iran possessing a nuclear weapon is an unimaginable horror. What's wrong? And again, I probably don't agree with Morgan very much, but good for him. And I think he's right. Trump doesn't care about the political optics of anything right now. He just doesn't care. He's in the final stretch of his administration for the next couple of years. He's not going anywhere, God willing. He's not budging from what he believes in. And he's doing what he thinks is right, and that's keeping Iran from being able to detonate a nuclear weapon in the world. He wants to prevent a nuclear holocaust. And he understands it doesn't look great for gas to be at $4.50 a gallon. He gets it. He understands that. But it's the right thing to do. Look, you know, as Sherry in South Carolina pointed out on the text line, when people complain about gas prices, they better hope we win in 43 days, or gas is going to get a lot worse. 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They don't believe in gas and oil. 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
1: 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We're going to do a big 9/11 tribute that I think you're going to appreciate. 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All right, let me get your take on what John Morgan had to say. Is he right? Devin is in North Carolina. Devin, welcome to the Mike Gallagher Show. How are you, sir?
2: Hey, good morning.
1: Hi. Go right ahead,
2: John
1: Devin.
2: Morgan. I
1: guess he can't hear me. I don't know what's going on here. Let's try Bill here. Hey, Bill, Rock Hill, South Carolina. How you doing, Bill?

0: ran. Look, I think it's important to give credit where credit is due. I want you to quickly hear historian Victor Davis. This is courtesy of the Daily Signal. This is so good. He does this masterful job of pointing out the three greatest scandals that this guy, Donald Trump, had to deal with.
1: There's been three great scandals in the 21st century. The first was the Russian collusion hoax that was prompted by Hillary Clinton and facilitated by the Obama administration on its way out, that almost destroyed the Trump campaign, sabotaged his transition, and ate up 22 months of his first 2 years. The second was the Biden FBI and CIA, but especially the CIA and the intelligence agencies, got 51 people, former intelligence authorities, to lie to the American people on the eve of the second debate to affect the 2020 election and claim falsely that Donald Trump was lying about the laptop of Biden, Hunter Biden, that it was fake, that it was a Russian production, and Donald Trump then was colluding again with the Russians. That was a complete lie. It was Hunter's laptop. We know because the FBI had it in his possessions and authenticated. And finally, the great scandal that the Democratic Party and the obsequious media knew that Joe Biden was non compos mentis. He was not cognitively able to fulfill the office of the presidency, and they kept that from the American people until they could no longer keep it when he finally challenged Donald Trump to a debate and melted before our very eyes, sort of like the Wicked Witch and the Wizard of Oz.
0: And you know what's amazing? Trump defeated it all. It's astounding. Trump prevailed over all of it. Coming up, all right, the media meltdown over MS Now, CNN, and Politico being kicked out of the White House. We got to get your take on that. And I also want to share with you what Congresswoman Maria Salazar said about migrants, illegals, Hispanics, and Trump. 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
3: From ABC News, I'm Sherry Preston. The president just a few hours away from speaking to the world, addressing the UN General Assembly this morning in New York. Here's ABC's Lana Moise.
4: Trump is expected to defend the war, even as more voices within his own party call for him to end it.
5: The war with Iran needs to end, and end quickly. When it does, energy costs will plummet.
4: Michigan Republican Senate candidate Mike Rogers now pushing for an embargo on American diesel exports in hopes of easing prices. And Iowa Republican Senate candidate Ashley Hinson, who previously voted in favor of the war, is now calling for an immediate end to it.
3: Those diesel prices into record territory, averaging $6.51 a gallon nationwide. That helping to drive prices higher on just about anything that gets delivered by truck or train. Whole lot of travelers still stuck after Monday's mess caused by a communication line that was cut by construction workers.
6: This was this fiber line that basically is responsible for all communication. And so at the end of the day, these air traffic controllers in this regional facility, so we're not talking about like one airport's air traffic control. We're talking about the regional facility that controls it for several airports. So in this case, it was the facility that controls it for both Philly and Newark. So we're talking about major, major issues here.
3: That's ABC News transportation correspondent Gio Benitez. Thousands of flights canceled or delayed. The equipment issues now fixed. No charges in Mississippi in the death of 18-year-old Nolan Wells over the 4th of July weekend. DA Angel Myers McElrath.
7: Nolan's friends love Nolan, and Nolan loved them. Nolan chose to stay on the island that day, and there is not a scintilla of evidence to contradict that.
3: A grand jury finding no, quote, criminal or racially motivated wrongdoing. Nolan Wells' death consistent with drowning. A lawyer for the man shot by ICE in Austin, Texas, says he spent the night in detention with the bullet still lodged near his spine. You're listening to ABC News.
8: 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Or better yet, take it from over 120,000 wireless customers. 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
3: A new motion in the case of Massachusetts mom Lindsay Clancy, who had been charged with murdering her 3 young children. Lawyer Kevin Reddington says trying Clancy again after the jury could not reach a decision would be double jeopardy. He wants the case dismissed.
9: We're anticipating the 29th. I'm hoping that Judge Sullivan allows the termination of the case. I mean, it's just a case that needs to be done. It needs to be done.
3: Clancy says she was suffering from postpartum psychosis. Investigators in California are trying to figure out exactly why the son of model Cindy Crawford died.
10: The death now being investigated as a suspected overdose, according to Santa Monica police. Sources close to the case telling ABC News Presley Gerber checked into a high-end rehab center on Saturday. He was found dead by staff the next morning. Presley Gerber was struggling with addiction and mental health issues that he says surfaced as a young teenager. Presley Gerber candidly sharing his decade-long battles on social media, posting Mental Health Mondays to help those also struggling.
3: ABC's Trevor Ault. Presley Gerber was 27 years old. It's now up to a judge to approve a deal that would allow Paramount to buy Warner Brothers in an $81 billion deal. 12 states reaching a settlement to end their challenge. Part of the agreement includes a promise from Paramount to increase film production in the United States. And a company that runs over 300 Wendy's franchises is filing for bankruptcy. One of the issues, higher beef costs. It says it'll keep the restaurants open. I'm Sherry Preston, ABC News.
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4: From the wild world of D.C. politics to America's culture clash, brace yourself for the reality check you've been waiting for. 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
5: I come to you today with a heavy heart. For the first time in my decades-long career, I have to say something that is unimaginable. I don't know how you're going to be able to continue after I share the news with you that I'm about to share. This is being called astonishing by the media. This is being called epic, earth-shattering. The major TV networks are boycotting Donald Trump. The major networks, now that Trump has banned CNN and MS Now and Politico because he got sick of their biased coverage, they are now banding together and they're eliminating the network pool feed, meaning you're not going to get news coverage from the main five media outlets. The president is going off to the UN General Assembly this week. They're not going to cover it. The only footage will be available, oh, I don't know, on places like the Mike Gallagher Show and X, social media, townhall.com, Salem News Channel. I can promise you we're not participating in the boycott, but I don't know how America is going to recover from this. The major TV networks, in what's being described by an NBC spokesman as an astonishing move, have altogether decided not to cover events designated as pool coverage of the President of the United States of America. Here's the headline over at Axios. President's UN trip will not have a TV camera. Oh my gosh, what are we going to do? How are we going to get over this? The five major TV networks are boycotting President Trump. Now, can we get real for a minute? How long do you think these goofballs are going to be able to boycott the Trump White House? What do you think, about 15 minutes? I'd give it about an hour. You think they can stand not covering the Trump White House or President Trump? They're such clowns. These are such fools. All they do, this is the happiest news I've ever gotten. In case you didn't capture my sarcasm, oh yes, I was being sarcastic. You think anybody cares that the networks are throwing a temper tantrum and aren't going to cover the Trump White House? His visit to New York? Oh, he's meeting with Zohran Mamdani this week. Oh, no, they're not going to cover that. Whatever will we do? I'm not going to get to see David Muir on ABC World News tonight cover Trump's visit to New York? Great move, networks. Really smart. And here's the funniest part of all. as they're all clutching their pearls because Trump finally had enough of the lousy, biased, crappy coverage from CNN and MSNBC and Politico. You know the best part of all? They're pretending that they didn't do the same thing when they were in power. It's such a joke. Have you been around long enough to remember when Obama did the same thing with Fox News? In fact, Western Lensman did a little mashup about Barack Obama. He's got his pearls out, and he's clutching them with both hands. He was at Colgate University the other day, and he was just mortified that President Trump has kicked CNN out of the White House. Now, check out the way Western Lensman put this little clip together. First, he plays Obama from Friday whining at Colgate University. And then he adds a clip from 2009 about the way Obama and his administration kicked Fox News from the White House media poll coverage. Check out this great work from Western Lensman on X.
6: I'm trying to think what would have happened if I had said, you know what, Fox News, you're out of here. It's unimaginable.
7: I think that what our advisors have simply said is that we are going to take media as it comes. And if media is operating basically as a talk radio format, then that's one thing. And if it's operating as a news outlet, then that's another.
8: Appearing on ABC News last Sunday, presidential advisor David Axelrod argued Fox News is not a real news organization.
9: And the bigger thing is that other news organizations like yours ought not to treat them that way.
8: And today, the White House took its first concrete step in that direction. The administration contacted the White House Pool, the five network rotation that has for decades shared the cost and duties of daily coverage of the presidency, and to which Fox News has belonged since 1997, and made available for round robin interviews the executive pay czar, Ken Feinberg. But the administration specified that all members of the pool were welcome except Fox News. The Washington bureau chiefs of the five TV news networks consulted that none of them would interview Feinberg unless Fox was included, and the administration relented, making Feinberg available to all five pool members and Bloomberg TV.
5: So Obama Friday said, I wonder what would have happened if I would have told Fox News you're out. Well, you did, you liar. Did you forget? That's exactly what you... Brian Stelter, he's popping off over on CNN. He's squealing like a stuck pig over CNN being kicked out of the White House. Funny how he was singing quite a different tune in 2021.
10: There are, you know, these questions about Fox's, as Fox radicalizes and as it becomes even more and more of a political tool. Zerwick, you wrote a column recently for The Sun about this, saying Fox should be viewed as a political tool. And that raises a question. Should it be a part of the White House press pool? You know, should it be afforded the privileges that come with news gathering? Even though they do have some news reporters at the White House, you're saying they're primarily a political tool. So should that be reassessed, Zerwick?
5: Should that be real? That he asked in March of 2021. He was just asking questions, right? Since Fox has been radicalized. You think CNN is pretty radical? How about MS Now? You ever spend 5 minutes watching those lunatics? Here's the bottom line. This is the best news possible for the Trump administration. That they're not going to give, they're going to boycott the White House. In a note to White House pool subscribers, pool chair Brian Boughton said, effective today, the TV pool will not be covering events designated as pool coverage of the president. This follows the White House's position preventing CNN from fulfilling its assigned pool duties. Good! Good! Boycott the president! Please, don't threaten me with a good time. You mean you're not going to give us biased coverage of Trump's speech at the UN? You mean you're not going to continue to twist and distort and lie about what this administration is doing? Really? No, not 43 days before the midterm elections. Please, we want more propaganda from you, CNN. Come on, NBC, ABC, CBS. Don't back out now. We need you. We got to get Democrats elected in a few weeks. This is a blessing, an absolute blessing, and don't let anyone convince you otherwise. 800-655-MIKE. It just cracks me up. And what clowns. Obama, he is the master of gaslighting. I guess he figures not enough people will remember how he did kick Fox News out of the White House. Because the other day, what would they have done? Can you imagine the outrage if I kicked Fox News? You did! You did! Anybody going to say that to the anointed one, Barack Hussein Obama? Wow, what liars, what clowns, what jokers, and what frauds. And they think, honest to goodness, they think it's a bad thing. They actually think it's a bad thing that they're going to boycott the White House. Trump's right now popping, if he drank, he'd be popping champagne corks. He's popping the lids off of his Diet Cokes, celebrating their boycott. Unbelievable. 800-655-MIKE. Join us. We have an open line for you. 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
1: Just got a texter asking me about this ice shooting in Austin. And the reason I don't want to spend a lot of time on it today is because we don't know anything about it. We don't know enough about it yet to make any kind of informed decision. I do know that the Democrats want ice shootings because they think it'll help them with their narrative that ICE is a bunch of thugs. And we have no, we do know that the person shot is an illegal from Venezuela. We do know he didn't die, thank goodness. We do know that there was a foot chase. We do know that he wasn't cooperative. We do know that he had a full order of deportation. But we don't know the circumstances behind the shooting yet. And that doesn't stop a bunch of leftists in Austin from marching around with picket signs. They have no idea what happened in Austin. They have no idea what the circumstances are yet. And we're going to know. Don't worry, we'll find out. In the meantime, and I'm also painfully aware that you could care less that the networks are boycotting the White House. I know how stupid it is to even go down this path. It's just a huge story. You're going to get it anyway, so be ready. It's going to be all the media wants to cover later today, all day long. Steve Scalise did such a great job, the House Majority Leader yesterday, with a perfect, perfect response on ABC's This Week with John Carl. Check this out yesterday on ABC.
2: Well, I don't know why he did it. I don't know what the background is. Look, when we have our press conferences every week, the speaker, myself, our leadership team, we take questions from everybody. CNN's there, all of them. But the president takes those questions. I've never seen him turn a question down from anybody. Again, I've been in the room with the president when he's taken questions from the press. And again, most of the time it goes over a half hour, almost an hour long, where he takes questions from everybody. And some of them are very hostile questions. And the president sits there and takes them, answers them all.
3: Okay, well, I guess he's not going to be taking questions.
1: The best part of all is how Trump is so willing to engage so many media organizations. He doesn't care. I always joke he's going to probably appear on the Weather Channel tonight to give an interview. And yet the media wants you to think that somehow he's this oppressive, censoring dictator. State-run media, they like to scream. He wants state-run media. No, he wants media organizations to be fair to him. And look, Obama didn't think Fox News was fair. That's why they wanted to kick Fox News out of the Obama White House. And they all lined up and supported that effort. So it's the old joke about it depends on whose ox is being gored. But ultimately, at the end of the day, all Trump is trying to do is be treated fairly. Now, they're suing. This is going to be a short cycle of a news story. They'll sue, which they have. A judge, the court, will come along and say, no, you got to let him in. And they'll let him in. And it's going to be fine. But in the meantime, just pay attention to these scoundrels who gaslight, who sit around and pretend that something exists that doesn't exist. And never let them forget that they were fine when the shoe was on the other foot. Let's get into the, I do want to at least touch on this Austin shooting of apparently an ICE officer or law enforcement. That and more coming up.
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5: 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Here on this Tuesday morning. How you doing out there? Good. Phil Ferguson, WNIR News. A bit chilly to start the day, and again, 60, well, they dropped it to 63 degrees. It was mid to upper 60s yesterday, but cooling off. 63 degrees for today. It was patchy drizzle before noon, then a chance of showers afternoon for today. Once again, high 63. 40% chance of some rain, 80% chance of rain tonight with a low 54, and tomorrow also 63 degrees, showers and thunderstorms 80%, but it does clear out Thursday. In fact, Thursday all the way through the weekend, early next week, looks very nice with a lot of sunshine each day, and we'll get up into the upper 60s, lower 70s by Sunday of this coming week. Hurricane Polo has grown into a Category 4 storm in the Pacific, forecast to bring heavy rain to southwestern Mexico, but remain offshore. U.S. forecasters said Polo had a maximum sustained winds of 130 miles an hour, may intensify further to reach Category 5 strength today or tomorrow. Polo was moving east-southeast at about 5 miles an hour late on Monday and was forecast to sharply turn northwest and west-northwest. On that path, Polo would skirt the Mexican coast for a few days without making landfall. Well, technicians repaired data lines that failed at a key regional air traffic control center and all major airports in the New York area began resuming operations after hundreds of flight cancellations rippled through the Northeast. Transportation Secretary Sean Duffy said in an online post, the primary and backup telecom lines were fixed last night, allowing affected airports to resume operations. Well, Shalersville Township in Portage County, just one of nearly 140 Ohio municipalities and townships that have active moratoriums on data centers as of September 20th. Meanwhile, 23 communities have banned data centers altogether. A moratorium is a temporary pause, usually on new construction in the case of data centers. A recent poll found that nearly 80% of Ohioans support data center moratoriums until more information can be gathered about their effects. Well, nearly 209,000 Ohio voter registrations scheduled to be purged in January 2027 due to inactivity. Voters can check if the registration is on the purge list through a searchable database on the Secretary of State's website. Participating in voter activity, such as voting in the November general election, will keep a registration active. Eligible voters whose registrations are removed can register to vote again at any time by going to VoteOhio.gov, VoteOhio.gov. Well, Mentor City Council members recently passed three new ordinances regarding how e-bikes can be used in the city. No one may ride as a passenger on an e-bike unless it is specifically designed or equipped by the original manufacturer to carry a passenger. E-bike operators must provide an audible warning of some sort before overtaking and passing a pedestrian on the sidewalk, and also all e-bike operators must wear a helmet. The new ordinances went into effect immediately. Any violation is a minor misdemeanor. First violation can result in a fine up to $150. Always a great event, the 47th annual Ravenna Balloon Affair will run from Thursday of this week through Sunday in downtown Ravenna and at the Portage County Randolph Fairgrounds. Festivities start with a downtown children's parade. That's Thursday, 6:30 p.m. It'll step off at the corner of Prospect and Spruce Streets. The balloon launches move from Sunbow Valley Farm to the fairgrounds with better parking, more room for activities. Some of those activities include helicopter rides and monster truck rides, mechanical bull, axe throwing, and more. Always a great event. It is the Ravenna Balloon Affair coming up starting on Thursday. Remember, the local news anytime at WNIR.com. I have never, ever ridden a mechanical bull.
7: Up, up, and away.
5: Have you ridden a mechanical bull?
7: No. Nor will I ever.
8: Nope.
7: I don't know.
5: And axe throwing, I've never tried that either. But hey.
7: Why is that, Phil?
5: I don't know.
7: It's working.
8: Not on my list.
7: Yeah. No, I don't want to.
5: But that's a great event. Great event.
7: Yeah, you know, to each his own. And there are people, the lumberjacks, I think, that go on the logs.
8: Oh, right, right. The log rolling thing.
7: They do the log rolling. They do all this stuff. So, I mean, everybody, if you are in that kind of shape where you can be on, balance yourself on a log in a river, Godspeed to you.
5: Yeah, way to go.
8: I'm a lumberjack and I'm okay.
7: Right. if you can do that stuff. Good morning, gentlemen. It's
8: Hello.
7: Good to have you
8: Hello.
7: Here. And, you know, it is the Tuesday edition of the Morning Buzz.
8: Here happy first day of fall.
7: Yeah, so tonight, that's a thing, you know.
8: Yeah.
7: And I've already accepted. You know how you have to practice radical acceptance? I'm accepting that fall is here and that we have to dress up and wear a sweater.
5: You've got a little sweater.
7: Little sweater, right.
8: In fact, Ron Podesta gets to celebrate because it officially begins at 7:05 p.m.
5: Oh, lucky Ron.
8: So right usually. After the ABC News, Ron Podesta says, happy fall, everybody.
5: Usually Couch gets to welcome and all that great
8: yeah.
5: stuff. But it's Ron tonight.
8: It's Ron.
7: Is he going to do anything special? Is he teasing it?
8: I don't know.
7: Okay.
8: I don't know. I guess we'll have to listen and see.
5: Yeah. I think he's bringing in a candy apple.
8: Oh.
7: Right.
8: There you go.
5: Would you rather have the caramel or the candy? I'm going with the caramel nowadays.
8: Yeah. I've had yeah. both, but I'm with you, Phil, on the caramel.
5: The candy.
8: Definitely.
5: I don't want to chip a tooth.
7: Hurt your
8: no,
7: teeth.
8: No.
5: Anymore is softer foods.
8: Yeah.
7: What's today? You know, as I'm looking at the different things. All right. In 2015, the copyright for the song Happy Birthday is ruled invalid.
8: Oh, that's right.
7: The song is in public domain, which mm-hmm. I assume we always had that. You know, a song that goes back, say, 100 years or so. It means it can be used in commercials, TV shows, and, you know, when they bring out your free dessert at a restaurant, it can all happen. So today, one of my questions is, what is the ideal way to spend your birthday? What do you like to do on your birthday? Some people say, I want to quiet, I don't want to fuss, I don't want to party.
8: Yeah, that's me.
7: That's you.
8: That's me, yeah. I mean, I'm not saying that, you know, I won't be surprised if somebody mm-hmm. throws me a surprise party, but I'm not expecting it. It's just, you know, it's another trip around the sun, as they say.
7: Right. And Phil, what do you like to do on your birthday?
5: On my birthday?
7: Yeah, on your birthday.
5: I just like to spend it with, like, my family.
7: You
5: know, H. Thomas with the kids and Kathy, and it doesn't even have to go out to eat. Just spend the time with the family.
7: You have to go to eat? Yeah, I have to go out to eat. The only thing I really love doing, and this is how I like to spend it, because I've had a party. When I turned 30, we had this big party at the house. All these media, you know, because we were young at the time. Young, no kids.
8: It was a younger, simpler time.
7: Yeah, I was 30 time. Years old. So, you know, the media, you know how media people like to party.
5: Yes.
7: It was quite an adventure. I think even the police were called. I'm not sure. I don't remember. But anymore, to be going out to eat with my girlfriends, and because I take them out for their birthdays too. I'll be taking Lita out for hers mm-hmm. This week. But, you know, honestly, just going out to eat, again, spending time with people that you love, that's key.
5: I know that Kathy had a big, big surprise party. I'm not much into being surprised, you know
7: right.
5: what I mean, anymore, especially getting older. But I think it was her 40th or so, and they had a huge surprise party mm-hmm. for her, which, that's great, you
7: Did
5: know.
7: Did she like a surprise?
5: Yeah, she liked
7: she
5: it.
7: She liked
5: yeah,
7: it.
5: Yeah, she, you know, a lot of people there, but I don't like people jumping out at me anymore.
7: It's like the
5: saying,
7: biscuit.
5: Surprise!
8: Yeah.
7: It's like
5: I like the presents.
7: Biscuit yeah. that they open. You know, and I'm trying to think of my 30th. I don't remember really. It wasn't present. It wasn't about present. It was just having a lot of drunken radio and TV people. there. But we did have a good time. And again, when you're young, you don't think twice about that stuff. Now you want to go to bed.
5: Yeah, now, really. Don't have it after it's like 7 right. o'clock.
7: Well, and I had to, I was working 6 days a week, okay. as radio people do.
8: Yeah.
7: And I had to take off the Saturday. The next day, because the party was, I think, on a Friday. And I just remember the woman I had who was filling in for me goes, well, then if I'm doing your shift, I'm not going to be able to make it to your party. And I said, well, what's more important, me at my party or you at my party?
8: Yeah.
7: I need you to fill in for me.
8: Exactly. Exactly.
7: Yeah.
8: So, like, come on, you don't have to be a rocket scientist to figure that out. Come on.
7: Also, tell us your favorite movie or TV show that takes place in the fall. Now, here are some of them. I'm going to read this list. Some of them you might not be aware of. These are the fall movies that kind of capture the essence of fall with the leaves and vibes. Mm-hmm. When Harry Met Sally.
5: Oh.
7: This is a fall romance set in New York City.
8: Okay.
7: As well as You've Got Mail.
8: Mm-hmm.
7: That took place in Manhattan in the fall. Dead Poets Society.
8: Oh, really?
7: Yeah. Prep school drama. Okay. You know, the backdrop was autumn. Good Will Hunting, same Boston.
8: Great
7: in
8: movie.
7: The fall.
8: Great movie.
7: Practical Magic.
8: Mm-hmm.
5: Never saw it.
7: Never saw that either. Witchy nope. Sisterhood in the cozy fall vibes. Hocus Pocus, my least favorite movie, Halloween themed. E.T., Extraterrestrial, that was kind of a back-to-school Halloween adventure.
8: Yeah, I guess.
7: Okay. Planes, Trains, Automobiles.
8: Oh, yeah.
7: That was a Thanksgiving road trip.
8: Best movie ever.
7: Autumn in New York. Harry Potter and the Sorcerer's Stone. Also, you know, that was kind of a back-to-school thing. Knives Out.
8: Okay.
7: Knives Murder out. Mystery.
5: Yes.
7: Knives
5: That's
7: Out.
5: That's a good one.
7: Right. And it took place in, you know, kind of a cozy fall, colored mm-hmm. estate.
8: Okay.
7: October Sky, coming of age story. Rushmore,
8: mm-hmm.
7: quirky school life. And The Blind Side.
8: Huh.
7: Again, fall football. So any of the football movies would also apply to this.
8: Mm-hmm.
7: So think about your favorite movie or TV show that takes place in the fall. Our this or that today is research project or in-class presentation.
8: Yeah.
7: I'm going to say presentation.
8: Planes, Trains, and Automobiles.
7: Yeah.
8: There you go.
7: Yeah.
8: I know every quote from that movie.
7: See, that would be yours.
5: Those
7: that
5: are yours. Pillows.
8: Yeah.
5: That's a good movie, man.
8: Hey, yes. Those aren't pillows.
7: I didn't realize there were so many. Any football movie would fall into this category because it usually takes place
5: fall,
7: in the fall.
5: Usually,
8: yeah.
7: Right.
8: There you go.
7: A survey found that cobwebs are the number one thing that tells guests a home is dirty. What came in second? That's our trivia question.
5: Hmm. Cobwebs are number one.
7: Yeah.
5: I can see that.
8: Yeah.
7: Oh, gosh, yeah. Now, I put them out for decoration.
5: Yeah. They're homemade.
7: Yeah, they're all year.
5: You go to my house. Oh, yeah, you put them out. Yeah, sure.
8: Yeah.
5: You go.
8: Yeah.
7: You
5: and
7: bet.
5: All the dust and everything. I want to make it look.
8: Yeah, why go to a store and buy it when you got it right there? You
7: and know? The little flies in there, that's just a special effect. We're giving away two prizes today, a $25 gift certificate to the Black Iron Grill. 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
8: Oh.
7: It's a great Tuesday, and we'll be back with Phil and Sports coming up.
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5: All righty. 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So a little bit quieter today, and after a day off, Cleveland. Once again, six games left, and their magic number to clinch a playoff spot down to 3. And they lead the White Sox by a game heading into play today in the American League Central Division. And as far as the wild card goes, Cleveland's nearly a lock. Don't want to get ahead of myself, but they are 4 games ahead of the Astros, 4.5 games now ahead of the Blue Jays for that final wild card spot if they happen to fall out of the division lead. The Guardians in Boston opening up a 3-game series against the Red Sox tonight. Boston clinched a playoff spot over the weekend, so it'll be interesting, you know, how they play the series if they're locked into, you know, once again to that playoff position. You want to get anybody hurt, and you want to get your pitchers lined up for the playoffs, the rotation. First pitch tonight, 6:45 in Boston. Parker Messick is on the mound for Cleveland. He has had a very good year. Of course, an all-star. Let's see here. Giants quarterback Jackson Dart. Last night's ball game, and he was the one guy I wanted to get in Cleveland, was Jackson Dart. He kept going up as far as the polls went, as far as on the board, and became the Giants' pick. Jackson Dart believed to have suffered a sprained MCL during the team's 7th offensive play last night. They lost to the Rams. X-rays negative. He will undergo an MRI today. Dart is expected to miss some time. Early indications are that it isn't expected to be a long-term or season-ending injury for one of the bright young quarterbacks in the National Football League. And I love his name, Jackson Dart. Chicago Bears coach, a comedy killer, Ben Johnson, leaving open the possibility that Caleb Williams could play in week 3 against Philly. Williams left Sunday's 9-3 loss to Minnesota. Right hamstring injury. He went down. He got hurt on a scramble deep in Vikings territory with about 7 minutes left. The coach says he doesn't think Williams will practice this week, but he is not ruling him out for the matchup with the Eagles next Monday night. And we have a poll question for you. Checking out WNAR Sports Poll. Thank you, Johnny Radio. It's the final week of the regular season in baseball. Where will the Guardians finish? Winners of the AL Central make the wild card or miss the playoffs. And we'll take a look at weather in just a minute.
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5: All right, the weather forecast for today, 40% chance of some showers, the high 63, overnight low 54, and then tomorrow, 80% chance of rain on Wednesday, the high 63 at the Talk of Akron, WNIR.
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18: 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Now, here's Phil Ferguson, John Lockwood, and Joyce Johnson.
7: Guess who has a birthday today? Joan Jett.
8: Oh, all right.
7: His real name was Joan Larkin from Philadelphia, and 68 years old. And she has so many, like the Black Hearts when she was performing there. Now, some people love her, and they saw her in concert and said, no, she wasn't, you know, wasn't a good concert, or, you know, she was mean to the crowd.
8: Oh, she's Joan Jett. She can be whoever she wants to be.
7: She can have a little attitude if she wants.
8: Yeah, and she was with a girl group called The Runaways before that,
7: yes,
8: too.
7: Yes, yes, she
8: but,
7: was.
8: But Joan Jett, big claim to fame. I love rock and roll. Love her cover of Crimson and Clover.
7: Oh, yes.
8: Oh, my goodness.
7: Yes.
8: Good
7: maybe
8: stuff.
7: We'll get to that this morning. Collison also threw out a question here. And, you know, he works very hard,
5: oh, he does,
7: to
5: yeah.
7: Contribute to the morning show. His question for us is, what was the best part of your summer? Again, we're stepping into fall. We're there.
8: Mm-hmm.
7: We're stepping into fall. But the best part of summer, I guess, first of all, summer is my favorite season. I love to go outside. I love to swim. I love to eat on the patio. For you guys, what is the best part of your summer? Like, Phil, what would it be for you?
5: Well, I love a lot of things in the summer, including golfing and, just being with the kids. I love outdoors. I love the hot weather. How about you, John?
8: Yeah, I like the hot weather. Just don't like the humidity.
5: Yeah, you know? I agree with you.
8: And fall runs a close second. You know, it's just so nice with, the leaves coming down,
5: and
8: cooling off a little bit. And I stand corrected. Fall officially begins at 8:05.
5: Oh.
8: Tonight, not 7:05. I guess I was in the wrong time zone or something.
5: Still during the Ron show, right?
8: We'll squeeze as much summer out of it as we can.
7: Right.
8: Yeah.
7: It's still Podesta, though, who's going to...
8: That's right. That lucky guy.
7: I wonder how he'll make mention of it.
8: Yeah.
7: He'll be doing that. here's some surprising facts. In the years after Hurricane Katrina, the rate of babies named Katrina dropped by 85%. Wonder why. You know, it's just not going to happen.
8: Yeah.
7: I think whenever...
8: But we still have Katrina and the waves.
7: That's what came to mind.
8: Walking
7: Katrina
8: on the sunshine.
7: Wave. Right. Yeah. When I think of Katrina, there's more water in the atmosphere than in all the rivers on Earth combined.
8: Hmm. Okay.
7: I have to really ponder that. Worldwide, more salt is used for de-icing roads than for seasoning food.
8: Oh.
7: My friend who gave me the friendship bread. Have you guys ever had friendship bread? Did you ever have that?
5: Bread.
7: Okay, it's where you get dough and you have to knead it a couple. It's Amish. They call it Amish Friendship Day.
5: Okay.
7: In fact, Buggy Babe, if you're listening, I'm sure you've made this bread before. So basically, you make it, you have to knead it, and then you give a portion of it to a friend so they can make some and give it to a friend.
5: Okay. Friendship.
7: Friendship bread.
8: Hmm.
7: Right.
8: Okay.
7: And I keep trying to remember what day I'm supposed to go ahead and add the other stuff. I think I've already messed up my friendship bread.
8: Blame it on Google.
7: You know, I probably will.
8: Yeah.
7: Probably will. 5% of people have a condition called anhedonia. It causes you to dislike music in any form.
5: Oh.
7: Yeah. Anhedonia. See, I thought anhedonia just meant chaos.
8: Hmm.
7: Like chaos. But I guess that would be the technical definition. And sex is biochemically no different from eating large quantities of chocolate.
5: Well.
7: That could be our this or that today.
5: I do love chocolate. Hey?
8: Oh, yeah.
5: Man, oh, yeah.
8: Chocolate.
5: Yeah.
8: Hmm.
5: I've gotten into dark chocolate recently.
8: Yeah?
5: Oh. I like all kinds
8: okay.
5: of chocolate. Chocolate on, you know, chocolate syrup, any kind of chocolate.
8: Yeah, yep, yep, yep.
5: Man, that's good.
8: Yeah.
5: Got to have chocolate once a day, at least.
8: There you go.
7: At least.
8: Yeah.
7: I know.
8: That's yeah, I hold off on the chocolate, but boy, I go crazy during the holidays.
5: Yeah.
8: Especially when my relatives will make peanut butter cookies with a chocolate Hershey Kiss right smack dab in the middle. Can't beat that. Good stuff.
7: Well, this song, John Mellencamp. Now, in 1985, the first Farm Aid concert was held.
8: Mm.
7: Seems like I remember that. Willie Nelson, big part of that, but
8: yep.
7: So was John Mellencamp.

0: Tommy Toon.
1: Because you know the actor, Tommy Toon.
0: Yeah, well, we call him Toonin' Tommy,
1: just
0: actually.
1: Toonin' because he tunes stuff.
0: Yeah, Toonin' Tommy.
1: See, that's catchy.
0: But great guy, and, you know, at the Irish Pub in Atlantic City, used to, you know, go there and do some gigs and hang with him, and just, you know, a very, very funny guy, sense of humor, but, you know, he's an AC native, so it's all good.
1: Well, and I know with both Willie Nelson and Neil Young and John Mellencamp, they are going to be performing together this Saturday for an anniversary concert in Virginia Beach, which definitely would be worth going
0: to. So doing the math, it's, 41 years.
1: I know.
0: Holy.
1: It's pretty darn cool.
0: Wow. That's fantastic.
1: It's pretty darn cool.
0: Yeah, because nothing like the farmers, you know, nothing like the farmers at all. I tell you, Joyce, I've been having some strange dreams lately, and it's been like kind of like music and DJ related. I had a dream this morning where I was on my way to a gig and I had all my stuff in the minivan and the minivan broke down. And I was like a few blocks away from the gig, and this was like a major wedding reception. And then somehow somebody saved me with their minivan, and I took the generator out of their, or the alternator out of their minivan, so I could drive the minivan with the equipment to the gig. And then somebody came to help me and said, well, you know, I could take the wires. And it was just a weird, weird, weird dream. And, you know, when I woke up, you know, my pillow was still there. So it wasn't like dreamed about eating, you know, marshmallows or something. You know, like when I woke up, my pillow was gone. But it just strange dreams, just doing gigs. And, you know, I've had lots of gigs where I'm working at a music station. I have a gig there. And,
1: is that a nightmare or a dream?
0: It's a little bit of both, but it becomes a nightmare when it's like the song is ending or fading out and you don't have the next thing ready. And you have this big wall of music and you don't know what to pick. It's like, what would go next after this? What would sound good after this? And I have dead air instead. So
1: you
0: it's
1: know
0: just
1: what? It's an
0: weird, weird
1: it's
0: stuff.
1: An anxiety dream. I can already interpret it for you. It's anxiety.
0: Really?
1: Yeah.
0: I mean,
1: exactly what
0: can I possibly be, you
1: anxious
0: know,
1: about?
0: Upset about? Yeah.
1: I don't know. Just
0: living
1: things,
0: the good life.
1: Yeah, things in your day-to-day life.
0: Okay.
1: Well, adult collectors are pushing Starbucks Snoopy cups and McDonald's SpongeBob toys. To wild markups on eBay resale, turning drive-thru freebies into nostalgia-fueled secondary economy, you know, things to make money with. Honestly, it's a huge thing now. All those little toys that you got when you were getting a kid's meal, they're now worth some money if you have
0: okay.
1: those.
0: Well, my sister, big Peanuts fan, especially a Snoopy fan, too.
1: Oh, yeah.
0: But I don't know if I'd go so far as to, like, you know, overpay for something that was, you know, like on Marketplace or something.
1: No, not at our age.
0: And she's basically got everything anyway. So, you know,
1: you
0: it's
1: don't need anything.
0: You know, because I'll go to George and go, you know, I want to get this for Patty for her birthday or for Christmas. And does she have this? Yeah, she had it.
1: She's got it.
0: Does she have this? Oh, yeah, she's got two of those. You know, I'm like, oh, man, what are you going to do?
1: Well, archaeologists scanned microscopic scratches on a limestone slab and used AI to reconstruct the rules of a Roman board game.
0: Really?
1: Finally letting hobbyists play what they did centuries ago.
0: A Roman board game.
1: They figured it out from the scratches on the limestone.
0: Wow.
1: Which is pretty cool.
0: Yeah. What was the game like? You know,
1: I don't know what it's
0: stab
1: called.
0: Stab the Caesar or something? Or?
1: Yeah. Caesar. who knows?
0: Yeah.
1: I think it'd be interesting to play that game.
0: Yeah.
1: The richest person in your town is more likely a dentist or an HVAC contractor than a tech founder. Two economists found about 5 million U.S. households are worth at least $5 million.
0: How about that?
1: I know.
0: Wow.
1: It's kind of pretty darn cool. 2 tablespoons of tomato paste a day for 3 months. It sharpens your attention and memory slightly in a small Spanish trial. Researchers call the results preliminary and want a bigger study. I agree. I think that's the way to go.
0: Yeah, let's spend that money, especially government money, right? And our
1: especially,
0: money.
1: Especially, right? A 47-year-old widow in India won a foot race barefoot in her sari, taking a $31 prize to buy school books for her daughters. Now, the video was reopened and debate over education costs there, but she won and she ran barefoot.
0: Wow. Barefoot?
1: Barefoot.
0: Was it over like hot coals?
1: No, just barefoot.
0: No, just barefoot. Okay.
1: Just barefoot.
0: Okay.
1: And we will be back. We'll be back after ABC News. You're listening to WNIR. Ken Akron, stay with us.
0: Happy Tuesday.
2: From ABC News, I'm Sherry Preston. President Trump is in New York City today to address the UN General Assembly. Representatives from nearly 200 nations are also here, including Iran.

0: The war weighing heavily on the minds of voters, with the midterms just 6 weeks from today.
1: Michigan Republican Senate candidate Mike Rogers now pushing for an embargo on American diesel exports in hopes of easing prices. And Iowa Republican Senate candidate Ashley Hinson, who previously voted in favor of the war, is now calling for an immediate end to it, saying we need to use every option at our disposal to provide some relief from high prices.
0: ABC's Lana Moise. President Trump hosting Chinese leader Xi Jinping in Washington this week as well. The three news outlets banned from the White House have filed a lawsuit against the Trump administration.
2: In the lawsuit, they were very clear. They say that this ban could not be a more direct assault on the First Amendment, nor a more blatant violation of our most fundamental constitutional privileges.
0: ABC White House correspondent Karen Travers. Protest in Austin, Texas again last night.
3: We want justice!
4: Protesters gathered at the Texas Capitol a day after an ICE officer shot a food delivery driver in the back on this street in Austin.
5: Tenemos Wilbur on the telephone.
4: Wilbur Garces Perez, speaking through a translator yesterday, said the bullet was still in him.
5: I am not doing well due to the gunshot wound, and I have not received the medical attention that I require.
4: Garces Perez called into a news conference from an ICE detention center 130 miles away.
0: Garces Perez, who was from Venezuela, says he was pulled out of the hospital 4 hours after he was shot and put in that detention center. Flyers across the country faced massive disruptions at airports, including Newark Liberty and Philadelphia International. More than 1,000 flights were canceled nationwide as a 600-foot fiber line was accidentally cut by a construction crew in New Jersey. You're listening to ABC News.
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0: No criminal charges in the Nolan Wells case in Mississippi. Wells died after visiting an island off the coast over the 4th of July. His family suggesting there was a racial component to his death. The district attorney, Angel Myers McElrath, says no.
7: After a thorough and exhaustive investigation, your grand jury met last week concerning the death investigation of Nolan Wells and unanimously returned a no true bill.
0: The death consistent with drowning, according to the district attorney's office. Paramount may now be on its way to finishing its $81 billion deal to buy Warner Brothers Discovery after reaching a settlement with a dozen states challenging the purchase. The agreement includes promises from Paramount that it will increase film production in the U.S. There's a camp owner in Mississippi who puts her campers through basic training on how to live in the wild. ABC's Danny New explains.
8: This back-to-school season, we're studying a different kind of education, one you might call a
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0: Hurricane Polo, growing into a Category 4 storm in the eastern Pacific, is forecast to bring heavy rain to southwestern Mexico. 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
11: 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Weather forecast today, do have a 40% chance of some showers. And the high today will be... Will be 63 degrees, and then for tonight, the overnight low will be, 54, 80% chance of rain, and then for tomorrow, showers and thunderstorms possible, 80% chance of rain tomorrow, and the high only 63, but it does open up on Thursday for a nice weekend ahead. And if you're into the Browns home opener, at 1 o'clock right now, they're saying Sunday mostly sunny and 72 degrees. Just a traffic reminder, they've shut it down, the ramp from State Route 21 South, State Route 21 South to 76 East closed, and also the ramp 76 East to State Route 21 there in the Norton area, 76 East to State Route 21 North closed right now, and that will be closed for early October for bridge repairs. Two people are dead, two people hospitalized after a crash in Canton that occurred Sunday night. Happened around 8:30 p.m. in the 2100 block of Navarre Road Southwest. Two SUVs, both with extensive damage. One of the SUVs had overturned, was on its roof. The driver ejected, 42-year-old Benny Woodson of Maslin, thrown from that vehicle, pronounced dead at the scene. That second SUV contained three people. The driver, 34-year-old Kristen Narad of Midland, Pennsylvania, pronounced dead at the scene. Two other passengers, a 12-year-old girl, 26-year-old man, taken to Altman Hospital in serious condition. United States Marshals Service, Stark County Sheriff's Office, offering a reward for information leading to the arrest of a man wanted for unlawful sexual conduct with a minor, aggravated robbery, and trafficking in drugs. 29-year-old Jason Sadler, also wanted by the Portage County Sheriff's Office for aggravated robbery and burglary. Reward money available for information leading to his arrest. Sadler described as a white male, about 5'11", weighing 210 pounds, known to frequent the Akron and Cleveland areas. Any information, call 1-866-4-WANTED. If the Talmadge community fails to approve a 1% earned income tax levy on the November ballot, the district will need to cut nearly $2 million in operations. That, according to school officials, academic programs, specifically elementary art and music, as well as high school foreign languages cut, custodial staffing, teachers and administrators, athletic and extracurricular activities will be cut. The income tax only applies to earned income and will not affect retirement or Social Security income. Remember, get the local news anytime at WNIR.com. 611. Be back with sports in a minute.
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11: 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Of course, coming up this week, got Friday high school football, and Saturday it's Ohio State opening up a Big Ten play, taking on Illinois. I think the early line, Ohio State favored by about 3 touchdowns in that ball game. Then you have Cleveland and Carolina on Sunday, the home opener for Cleveland. And since Cleveland won, I think they, I'm sure it was going to be about a touchdown favored for Carolina, but now it's, I think, 3.5 Carolina favored over the Browns for that game, the home opener. And then Cleveland stays at home for a Thursday night game, and that will be against the Pittsburgh Steelers. All right, very positive news. You got the Cleveland Indians, Guardians, just 6 games remain in the season, and their magic number to clinch a playoff spot down to 3. Lead the White Sox by a game in the American League Central and 4 games ahead of the Astros, 4.5 games ahead of the Blue Jays for the final wild card spot if they happen to fall out of the division lead. The Guardians are in Boston. They're opening up a 3-game series against the Red Sox tonight. Red Sox clinched a playoff spot over the weekend. And first pitch for tonight's game, 6:45. So they have 3 against Boston, then 3 against Kansas City on the road. That finishes off the regular season. Good young pitcher for Cleveland, Parker Messick, the rookie. He is on the mound for Cleveland. When you think about it, for the Indians, Guardians, a number of rookies have really stepped forward this season and propelled the team to, right on the brink of winning the division and certainly get in as a wild card participant. Let's see here. You've got Chicago Cubs star Alex Bregman suffered multiple facial fractures. I don't know if you saw that one, but after he was hit by a foul ball while standing in the on-deck circle Sunday, he will not undergo surgery, hopeful to return in the postseason. It was in the fourth inning of the Cubs' 9-1 win over the Reds when left-handed batter Michael Busch checked his swing, fouled off a pitch from right-hander Lewis May that hit Bregman, who immediately jogged towards Chicago's dugout, hand covering the left side of his face. He was hospitalized undergoing tests, but posted on Instagram earlier Monday that he was back in Chicago. And, had him in Cleveland for a while, and David Njoku for 9 years in Cleveland went to L.A., and all of a sudden he is on the injured reserve. He is sidelined for at least 4 games, Njoku. Njoku carted off the field in the Sunday's loss to the Raiders, a fibula injury. So once again, he's missing at least 4 games. We have a sports poll for you. Final week of the season. Where will the Guardians finish? Winners of the AL Central make the wild card or miss the playoffs? And we'll take a look at that weather forecast. Get your calls coming up in a minute.
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11: 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Checking out the weather, patchy drizzle before noon, then a chance of showers afternoon. Cloudy, the high 63. And then for tonight, showers likely. And the overnight low 54, 80% chance of rain for your wetness day. Showers and thunderstorms in the high 63 at the Talk of Akron WNIR.
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20: 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Now, here's Phil Ferguson, John Lockwood, and Joyce Johnson.
21: Uh-huh.
22: Yeah, we are here. It's a Tuesday already, and once again at 8:04. See, at first I said 7:05, then I said 8:05. No, it's 8:04. I mean, there's so many different sources to go to online, but none of them are right. But officially, at 8:04 p.m., fall arrives, and it arrives with Mr. Ron Podesta. In the meantime, it is the Morning Buzz Tuesday here at WNIR, online, too, at WNIR.com. And, hey, Metallica, everybody's favorite talk radio group, right? The American Red Cross and the band's All My Hands Foundation are opening the Red Cross Times Metallica Blood Donation Experience, a pop-up blood donation site at a fashion show in Las Vegas built around a backstage concert theme. 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Hey, if you're a Metallica fan, you know, James Hatfield and the gang, you're entered into a drawing for a replica drum kit. The site will be open September 28th through March 19th, 2027. And playing a little shaboozy there.
1: Well, not really. It's not coming through. Do you hear it?
22: Yeah,
1: I
22: can hear
1: it.
22: Are you able
1: to hear it?
22: I hear it.
1: All right, because I'm not getting it in my headset.
22: No, I got it.
1: With my headset.
22: I got it. That's okay.
1: It's coming through. Good. Well, Shaboozy, he just released The Outlaw of Sherry Lee and other Western tales. He created a picture that transported us to the Wild West, but it's not all about string-em-up stories and duels at high noon. According to him, the album is deeply rooted in his faith. Shaboozy said that the album, like so many classic tales, is about good and evil.
22: Okay.
1: This from Shaboozy. How about the woman who was getting her wedding pictures taken and Shaboozy is on a floater right in the back in the river with his pals?
22: Oh, is that right? Like a little photo bomb?
1: Yeah, they totally got in the picture.
22: Oh, fantastic.
1: They totally got in there.
22: Fantastic. I know Tom Hanks is known for doing stuff like that. And Bill Murray, too.
2: Yeah.
22: Bill Murray would just kind of like show up, you know.
2: That's pretty funny.
1: A golden retriever brought toys to a man who broke into his San Diego home. Now, I actually saw this video. The dog, because they had cameras in and outside their home. So the intruder totally ignored the dog, ate the family's yogurt, and fell asleep with the dog on the bed. Okay? Now, if you guys, I don't know about how alert your pets are to this, but I know Schnitzel. Actually, we had a repairman come to the house. He goes, "Your dog is trying to bite my ankles."
22: Really?
1: Because that's all he could reach,
2: yeah,
1: right?
2: Yeah, he can't get up any higher than that. Yeah,
1: so right. I said, "Go to the fridge. There's bologna. Give him some bologna, and he's going to leave you alone." And do you know that worked?
22: Really?
1: Would your pets protect you?
22: Okay.
1: I'm going to say maybe not, right?
22: Yeah, maybe with Missy, if there's cheese involved, you know, there, it might be a negotiation we could ponder.
1: I don't know.
22: Might be.
1: Let's go to the phone.
2: All right. Talk to people.
1: Good morning. Thanks for holding. Hello.
21: Hi, guys.
2: Hey, Robert. What up?
21: Well, I can't believe I got on so fast.
22: Well, hey, it's your lucky day. You got on right away, very first call of the morning. How you doing today?
21: Fine. You're talking about Joan Jett.
22: Yeah.
1: Yes, Joan Jett.
22: Celebrating a birthday today.
21: I know she appeared in an episode of Walker, Texas Ranger.
1: Okay.
22: Oh, she did?
21: Yeah, she played a villain.
22: Oh, okay. Very good. I didn't know she had the actress bug, so to speak.
21: Well, she also appeared in that Light of Day movie.
22: That's right, the movie with Michael J. Fox. That I remember.
21: But anyway, I heard about this song, but I never heard the song. When she was at Runaways, they did a song called Cherry Bomb.
22: Cherry Bomb?
21: Yeah.
22: And not the John Mellencamp Cherry Bomb. It was a different Cherry Bomb song,
21: yeah.
22: Right? Okay. Yeah, we'll have to look that up. But, yeah, she was, you know, with the Runaways, a girl group that had some success, but not as big as what she did, too.
2: Yeah.
22: And I believe she's not touring right now. She's dealing with some minor health issues. But, you know, Joan Jett, I mean, you know, just you know, one of my favorites is Do You Want to Touch Me? You know, and a lot of people don't play it. They'd rather play I Hate Myself for Loving You, but that's the Joan Jett thing.
21: That's a song for a Browns fan.
22: There you go.
21: But anyway, getting to the Guardians. I'll say this. A manager, the last couple of years, he gets the most out of his team around this time of year.
2: Mm. Well, he's been manager of the year. I mean, Stephen Vogt has done a great job in Cleveland. And,
22: yeah.
2: You know, it's going to be fun. I mean, chances are they'll make the playoffs. They're almost a lock. But we won't get ahead of ourselves yet. But
21: I just would rather win the division.
2: Yeah, no doubt.
22: Yeah.
2: You know what? And they still have a chance for that second seed, which means they don't have to play that first three-game series that round, which would be great for Cleveland. And home field advantage, that'd be nice.
22: Yeah, and Robert, I'm with you on that. I think they're going to win the division as opposed to the wild card.
2: That would be great.
21: Yeah, I was watching the Giants game last night, and I saw Ben Corbett go down. I thought, oh, no, he blew his knee out.
2: Well,
21: he's grabbing his knee.
2: You know, injuries, and that's why I think Boston, they've already clinched their spot. We're playing Boston. They may rest a lot of their starters. You know,
22: yeah.
2: Just hey, why risk anybody getting injured? They're your starters. So
22: yeah, I mean, that would be the obvious wise thing to do.
2: Yeah,
22: you know, so.
2: Get their yeah. So we got six games to go. Let's hope Cleveland wins the division and the Browns. Were you shocked with the Browns?
21: Oh yes,
22: pleasantly shocked though, right?
2: I mean, did you watch the Browns? Or
21: I did.
2: Okay,
21: I think you better got blown sooner or later.
2: See, what I usually do is start the Browns game and I tape it. And then I go to Acme and mow the lawn and stuff like that, and then I go back because, you know, you can kind of fast forward through a lot of that stuff.
22: Yeah, yeah.
2: And but this time I started watching the game, and they were in the game, and I watched the whole thing, you know?
21: I thought Mayfield was going to tear him up.
2: Well, he didn't.
22: He didn't do real well.
2: No,
22: didn't do real well.
2: It was a mediocre
22: yeah,
2: game for Mayfield.
22: You know, because everyone you know is building it up as you know the revenge game for yep. Baker Mayfield and to show them, hey, you shouldn't have traded me. See what you did now. But even with that big contract, man, that just wasn't very motivated. He was just kind of distracted.
2: I think we're all waiting for Baker to say something afterwards after they won the game, and he just didn't get a chance to do that. So hey, more and more, I'm liking Monken, man, the head coach. He's more of a kind of our type of guy in Northeast
22: Ohio. Real straight shooter.
2: He's more or less like a blue collar, let's get him at, you know, he's not afraid to say anything.
22: Exactly.
2: More and more, I'm liking this guy.
22: Yeah, Browns, be Browns.
2: Anyway,
22: F that.
2: Yeah.
21: I would hate to be in Tampa Bay. I would hate to be hearing what's going on at Sports Talk Shows. Their fans are probably losing their mind.
2: Well, they're 0-2, and they lost the two games at home. I mean, and they even say, you know, I don't know, but teams that start 0-2 make the playoffs like 11% of the time. So,
21: you're talking about movies that were in the fall.
1: Favorite movies or TV shows that take place in the fall. Do you have a few?
21: I got a couple. We talked about this one before.
1: Okay.
21: Mario Bava did a movie called Born in Black Lace, 1963.
22: Okay.
21: The models were getting killed off in weird ways.
1: Okay.
22: All right.
21: And there was another movie, a TV movie, which I saw when I was a kid. I forgot all about the movie. Mm-hmm. I'm in Youngstown, getting ready to go press conference with the public. It's called Satan's School for Girls.
1: You've talked
22: Satan's
1: about that.
22: Satan's School for Girls.
1: Satan's School for Girls.
22: A real family movie, right?
1: Well, I guess you said it was pretty good, right? And there are some famous names in that also?
21: Yeah.
1: I remember you talking about that. Who were the...
21: Keith Jackson.
1: Kate Jackson.
22: Wow.
1: Oh, my gosh.
22: Okay.
1: I bet she's proud of that on her resume.
22: She went from being an angel to a devil. And
1: yeah.
21: Here's the thing. I got a DVD. It says Kate Jackson and Cheryl Ladd, before they were
1: famous,
21: they went to Satan's School for Girls.
22: Oh, Cheryl Ladd, too, huh?
1: So they use it now as a marketing tool because the movie kind of didn't do so well, maybe?
22: Yeah, right.
21: Well, what happened was they later made a remake.
1: There was a remake of it?
21: Yeah, early 2000s with Shannon Doherty as a hero.
1: Okay. Yeah, Shannon Doherty.
21: Played the head villain.
22: Huh.
1: Oh, okay. Go ahead.
21: The reason I brought it up is when I saw a movie when I was in Youngstown, you always see Keith Jackson as a hero or stuff like that.
2: I always like Kate Jackson, but she always seems so innocent and pure.
21: I can't believe I forgot all about that.
1: Satan's School for Girls.
2: Hey.
1: You gotta watch that movie. What's your ideal way to spend your birthday?
21: Going to buffet.
2: food is good, man. I like it.
22: Nothing like that.
2: Yeah.
22: Nothing bad at all.
21: We got a little wrestling time about
2: that. All right, good.
21: There's a wild situation going on in National Wrestling Alliance. It involves wrestlers from WWE and National Wrestling Alliance. Last year, they had a pay-per-view.
1: Mm-hmm.
21: A good tag team champ, a woman with a match. They call themselves the Empowered Kenton Kai Page. Natalya Neidhart was watching the match. It stands. When a Page sister walked over to her, just slapped her right in the face.
22: Hmm.
1: Well, that's not professional behavior.
21: No, well, anyway, Natty's getting her revenge. It's going to be on TV this Saturday.
22: Okay.
21: They're going to do a triple threat match.
22: A triple threat match.
2: The old triple.
21: It's called three-way dance. Yeah, sisters. And yet, Miss Neidhart, who's a former WWE champion.
22: Mm-hmm.
21: But anyway, the sisters aren't getting along at all.
1: Hmm. The sisters don't get along? Okay.
21: Not too well.
1: Well, you know.
2: Well,
1: that's for their parents to work out.
21: Yeah, well, anyway, I read about a resume. One of the sisters said, it might have been Kylie Walker, 99ers, and that just smacked her right in her face.
2: Oh.
22: Ouch.
21: And you don't fool around with the Neidhart's because Miss Neidhart, her father was a pro wrestler, and he got trained by Hart.
22: Okay.
21: But anyway, now he's gone for revenge.
2: Well, revenge, okay. All right.
1: You keep us posted,
2: Robert,
1: on that.
2: Thanks, man. You always keep us up to date. Tell your mom we said hey.
21: All right. Talk to you later. Right.
2: Okay. You
22: have
2: take
22: a great
2: care.
22: Tuesday.
2: All right.
22: Bye-bye.
2: Bye. He's up early, man.
1: No. Right. Good morning. Hello.
4: Hey, man.
1: Speaking of up early.
2: What up?
1: Hey, I heard you on Couch's show yesterday.
2: Oh, yes.
1: Yeah.
4: Hey, man.
1: Was that a two
2: I did
1: for
2: too.
1: Day?
2: That's right.
4: Hey, man, is that girl from Acme there?
1: It was a two for day. So yeah, you called Couch's show too?
4: She making me hungry, that girl from Acme. I want her to make me some panty cakes for breakfast. Because Katie, my girl, she always.
2: Well,
4: gave me money when
2: anyway.
4: To the Acme.
1: All right, so why don't you tell us your favorite movie or TV show that takes place in the fall?
2: Maybe The Fall Guy.
1: Fall Guy. Yeah.
2: Maybe The Million Dollar Man.
1: Now, I read a bunch of these. Like, I didn't, you know, When Harry Met Sally. These are some we don't think about. That was 1989.
4: Yeah, like Sally. She,
1: when Harry Met Sally, Good Will Hunting, which was in Boston in the fall. Hocus Pocus.
4: I like that.
1: Any of the Halloween movies. Knives Out.
4: Yeah, man. Jamie Lee is bad, man. She's cool. I like her.
2: I always like Jamie Lee Curtis.
22: Yeah, there's always Planes, Trains, and Automobiles, too.
1: Yeah,
22: you know.
1: That was a good one.
4: She's beautiful. She's beautiful women.
1: Okay, yeah. You're doing great. You know what?
4: Thank you. I appreciate that. I'm gonna talk like me so I can stay on. Is that okay?
1: We're going to ask you a question here.
22: Yeah.
1: A survey found that cobwebs are the number one thing that tells guests a home is dirty. What came in second?
2: Phil.
4: Hold on. What did you say, Phil?
2: Yeah, my house isn't very clean.
4: Christmas tree. Cobwebs are number one.
2: And what else?
4: Dirty dishes.
2: Oh, like in the sink or something like that?
22: Okay.
4: Oh, yeah, like a whole... Yeah, when people come over, I make sure to do the dishes.
2: You know what?
22: Oh,
2: That's a good guess.
22: Or you can hide them in the dishwasher. You know?
2: Yeah, well...
22: Not necessarily run the dishwasher, but you can hide them in the dishwasher.
1: What was the best part of summer for you?
2: Oh, best part of
4: summer. The flowers? Mom and all my family. But, yeah, I didn't tell you this, Joyce. I had a really good flower year.
1: Good. Flower power.
4: Yeah, I'm throwing a couple of them away today before the cleaning lady comes in case any little pieces fall off. But, my flowers are kicking. They're still going.
2: That's nice to have a cleaning lady. Man.
4: Yeah, well, she's very reasonable. She's a sweetheart. She comes over... And she'll spend a couple hours, like maybe watching mom.
2: I mean, let me ask you a question. Do you kind of clean things up before she comes over?
4: You kind of got to straighten up.
2: Oh, I see.
4: You can actually clean the floor because you have like stuff on the floor.
2: Yeah, I hear you.
4: I got one for you, Phil.
2: Yeah.
4: Here is another reason, my top 10 reasons to pay your bills online.
2: Oh, okay.
4: I got a box yesterday that went through the U.S. Postal Service, and there was a tag on it from the place it came from, San Jose, California.
2: Yeah.
4: And it said the box had no content. So somewhere along the way, somebody's stealing, or they're stealing inside the post office, so they could easily get into your envelope, take your check.
2: Yeah.
4: And...
2: I know the best thing is just to do online. You know, that's the best way.
4: Yeah, I'll tell you, it's so easy. I never had a problem.
2: Yeah.
4: Tell me, it's totally easy. You need one of them there laptops.
1: Maybe money in the bank. That's one place to start. If there's money in the bank, it makes it easier to pay online.
2: It's always nice
22: there you
2: to
22: go.
1: Yeah.
22: Yeah.
4: But you don't have to. You don't
1: makes
4: have
1: it
4: to
1: easier.
4: You know, so what else you got today? Joyce, you watch a lot of those dog videos online like my wife does.
1: Oh, yeah, I do. People send them to me. You know, I have to tell people I'm not always able to read or watch all the things that they send. You know, I get a lot of these videos, cat dog videos. I like them, but I just can't watch them all.
4: So my wife watches these all the time. I think it's a break for her from all the madness that's going on with the sick parents. But she sent me a picture of a Pomeranian, And it looks just like Claire. I thought it was Claire for a second. Here it says, I came from humble beginnings, separated from my birth mom as a baby. Never knew my dad. Started life with nothing. Today I own a home. I have a chauffeur, a personal chef, and a cleaning staff. Never give up your dreams. If I can make it, so can you. So that sums up Claire's life completely.
1: That sounds like the song New York, New York, too.
22: Yeah, if I can make it there, I can make it anywhere.
1: Right.
4: Yeah. The only thing they forgot in that is her sort of black mattress. That dog's in that bed 15 hours a day.
1: I bet if someone broke into the house, your dog would step up. Yeah. Unlike that golden retriever.
4: Well, I
2: dogs sleep a lot.
4: I told you that story the one day. It happened twice. A guy at the vet center, and he understood better, and the guy out front, my neighbor, shook hands with me, and Claire put herself between me and the guys because she did not like somebody touching her daddy.
1: Yeah.
4: And Joyce said, yeah, that means she loves you. And she does. She loves her daddy.
1: Yeah, when they do that, when they're putting themselves there, you know, I'm sure Missy would defend you too, John.
22: Oh, absolutely.
1: Right? I mean, Missy, the thing is they don't have a lot of power.
22: Mm-hmm.
1: I mean, they're not like they could take anybody down.
22: Yeah, but she's got a heck of a bark. She can bark and sound like a much bigger dog than, you know, she's pretty good. As long as there's cheese involved, you know, we're good.
4: Yeah, I know. Claire likes her pork. Claire won't let me pick her up. She'll let my wife hold her continuously, but she won't let me pick her up. But if I give her a pork, then come on, let's get a porky.
2: Oh,
4: I can pick her up and I can hold her by my computer. But I never did ask you, Phil, when you came home from your trip, what did Andy and Barney do when they saw you?
2: Andy and Barney? Well, I gave him some chicken last night. We had a chicken salad. I should not do that. You know what I mean?
4: Walked in the door from the trip after being away for a week, and they saw you for the first time.
2: Oh, they just went crazy. You know what I mean? It was like, yeah.
4: Good.
1: Different reasons, probably, though.
4: Do they, like, when you're watching the game or whatever, you're watching, sitting on a couch, do they come up and sit on the couch with you?
2: You know, Barney does something. Do other dogs do this? When he barks for about 10 minutes, and then he goes and eats his food. So the bowl is there, but he doesn't go up and eat. When he's hungry, you know he's barking for two reasons. He likes to play blueberry. I throw this ball with him continuously. Or he barks for 10 minutes because he wants to eat. It's just, hey, if you're hungry, go and eat, Barney.
4: Oh, my.
2: So, oh, well.
4: You know what Claire does? Sometimes Pomeranians are, sorry, I'll be real quick. Pomeranians are
22: too late.
4: Fussy about sometimes because they, for whatever reason, they don't want to eat. So I tell her, I said, Claire, I made those special yum-yums for you. Daddy made those special. You better go eat. And she looks at me, and then she'll go over, and she might eat sometimes. Or if my wife's not home, I put a little bit of mashed potatoes in with the food if I can't get her.
1: And that might work with mom, too.
2: But she's not home.
1: Hey, we're going to hit some news,
2: man.
1: Hey,
2: all right,
1: man.
2: Take care.
22: Have a good day, dude.
2: 6:38, good morning. I'm Phil Ferguson, WNIR News. 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Weather forecast, the first day of fall, a patchy drizzle before noon, then a chance of showers afternoon, 40% chance of rain, cloudy. And the high 63 for today. Hurricane Polo has grown into a Category 4 storm in the Pacific. Forecast to bring heavy rain to southwestern Mexico, but remain offshore. U.S. forecaster said Polo had maximum sustained winds of 130 miles an hour. May intensify further to reach Category 5 strength Tuesday or Wednesday. City of Akron continuing construction on a new 12.4 million gallon drinking water storage tank. At the corner of Britton Road and Newton Street, replacing the existing Britton Road Reservoir. Construction on the reservoir replacement project began in December of 2025. Since then, crews have demolished the old tank, prepared the site, and begun construction of the new storage tank. The project is estimated to cost about $42 million and is scheduled to be finished in June of 2028. Brimfield residents will have a chance to meet their new fire chief at an open house today. That is at 10 a.m. 1333 Talmadge Road. Ron Goodspeed was appointed fire chief when former chief Craig Mahaly voluntarily stepped down after 12 years. During the one-hour open house, the public can meet firefighters, tour the station, and see the vehicles. And Community Legal Aid and the Ohio Women's Bar Association offering a free clinic. That is coming up September 26th. And here we are, September 22nd. So this free clinic, September 26th, for those who need a will and simple estate documents. Now, once again, it's a free clinic. And the event will run 10 a.m. to 4 p.m. at Destiny Church, 9550 Ravenna Road in Twinsburg. There will be an opportunity to meet with an attorney and obtain legal advice and assistance with the preparation of a will and other important estate planning documents. That's absolutely free. Hey, remember, get the local news anytime at WNIR.com. Sports in a minute.
5: 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Bernie Sanders, 92%. 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And Sherrod Brown will fall in line. 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
2: 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Well, things appear to be right with the Cleveland Indians / Guardians, and they have six remaining games. They'll start a series in Boston tonight against the Red Sox, who clinched a playoff spot over the weekend. And first pitch tonight, 6:45, Parker Messick is on the mound for Cleveland. And after the three games with Boston, Cleveland will stay on the road to finish out the season. Three games in Kansas City. And as we start play today, the Guardians have a one-game lead in the division over the Chicago White Sox. And the magic number for Cleveland to clinch a playoff spot is down to three games. Marcus Mariota will start at quarterback for the Washington Commanders this weekend after Jaden Daniels went down with a dislocated left elbow. Coach Dan Quinn says Daniels had imaging done Monday. We'll see specialists today and tomorrow. He might have an update on Daniels later in the week. So once again, Marcus Mariota, I remember he was a high draft pick, and he's been on a number of teams. And the L.A. Chargers placing David Njoku on the injured reserve. He was carted off the field in Sunday's 26-14 loss to the Las Vegas Raiders with a fibula injury. So he is out for at least four games. He was in Cleveland for 9 years. Towards the end of the time in Cleveland, he got hurt a little bit. So he is out for the next four games. We have a poll question for you. Check it out. Final week of the season. Where will the Guardians finish? Win the AL Central, make the wild card, or miss the playoffs? Take a look at the weather forecast in a minute.
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2: Well, that meeting's very good. When we had that meeting, there were a lot of people kind of just going, just interested.
1: Yes.
2: And go out there, and I tell you what.
1: And even if you can't make the meeting, you can call Colette, you know, for more information and all of the details. But what I love about it, and we even talked about this, when you travel, because I had so many plane issues on my vacation.
2: Yeah, they handle everything.
1: Colette would handle all of this. There would be no worries. There would be no anxiety because they handle it. So come to that meeting.
2: I said, just get to the airport, get on your flight. You're set, man, for the whole week.
1: There. Exactly.
2: That's nice.
1: You show up.
2: Weather forecast, patchy drizzle before noon, then a chance of showers afternoon. We have drizzle in here. We have Cullison. He has arrived. He'll join us next hour. Cloudy, the high 63 today. And then for tonight, the low 54 with a lot of rain. Tomorrow, 80% chance of rain and the high 63. But it clears out Thursday, mostly sunny, 67. We get into the 70s then Friday, Saturday, Sunday, and Monday. And dry, a lot of sunshine at the Talk of Akron, WNIR.
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20: 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Now, here's Phil Ferguson, John Lockwood, and Joyce Johnson.
1: And you.
22: Yeah, Tuesday morning. What are you playing?
1: It's going to be Rihanna, because Rihanna, on this date in 2018, appointed an ambassador to Barbados. And, of course, she is the richest woman in Barbados.
22: She is?
1: Oh, yeah. She's richest person, actually, not just richest woman. She's the richest person that lives in Barbados.
22: Now, how big is Barbados? I mean, how
1: not that big.
22: People do they have?
1: I mean, I would have to Google.
22: Yeah.
1: But it has, at least probably a million people.
22: Okay,
1: I would think.
22: That's saying something, being the richest amongst a million people.
1: That's where she grew up. That's where she born. And she's raising her three kids there.
22: Huh. Okay.
1: With Rocky, whatever his name is.
22: Yeah.
1: With all the symbols.
22: Rocky. Right. All right. Hey, some birthdays today. David Coverdale, Saltburn by the Sea, England. Of course, he was with Whitesnake, and he was married to Tawny Katan.
2: Oh, yeah.
22: Until 1991. Andrea Bocelli, the operatic singer, is 68 years old today. Joan Jett, of course, we said was 68. Scott Baio, is 66. Of course, Happy Days and Charles in Charge. Bonnie Hunt, who is one of David Letterman's favorite actresses and friends. She was in Jumanji, Cheaper by the Dozen, Bonnie Hunt Show. She is 65 today. And Will Sharp, London, England actor, the White Lotus movie actor from Emmanuel. He is 40 years old today. And also on this day, in 1987, the TV series Full House debuts, featuring Bob Saget, John Stamos. Friends debuted in 1994 with the episode The One Where Monica Gets a Roommate. The show was originally called Friends Like Us, temporarily changed to Six of One, to avoid confusion with These Friends of Mine, which later became Ellen. But Friends, 32 years ago today, debuting.
1: I've never watched it.
2: Never watched Friends?
22: You're kidding.
1: No.
2: I never watched it when it first came out, but I've started watching some episodes.
22: Yeah, some streaming and stuff. Yeah, yeah.
1: I will. That is something I definitely want to. In retirement, okay. I'll watch
2: that.
1: Right. A man was rescued alive from a garbage truck in San Francisco just after 4 a.m. Well, firefighters arrived, determined that the best plan was to dislodge the man. To get him out was to dig around the garbage around him.
22: Right,
1: that seemed safer than, you know, dumping the entire load, which could add to any injuries he already had sustained. Now, the incident reminds us all that dumpster diving in this economy carries risks that are not covered by your renter's insurance.
22: Yeah.
1: I'm just saying that is a thing.
2: We had a dumpster diver that called here. He was a dumpster diver, and that's what he did.
22: Yeah.
1: I remember those calls. I remember. Let's go to the phones. We're going to take your, again, two great prizes today, a $25 gift certificate to the Black Iron Grill. This is a premium steakhouse.
22: Awesome.
1: At a price and setting everyone can afford. They're located at 7291 State Route 43, right in Kent. One gift certificate per table when redeeming, and a family four-pack to the Hudson Haunted House.
2: Nice.
22: Yeah.
2: All right.
22: All righty.
1: Good morning. Hello. Are you there?
2: Hello.
1: Good morning.
22: WNIR. Hello.
1: Yeah, they're gone. Sorry about that.
22: Okay.
1: Thank goodness we still have Rihanna and we're under her umbrella.
22: There we go.
1: Injured wild penguins along Chile's coast are wearing tailored copper vests. Why, you ask?
22: Why? I'm asking.
1: The speed feeders, you know, for healing, offering the world an unusually great way to study the and protect them out there while they're wearing these copper vests. It helps their feathers heal. When they're injured.
22: Huh.
1: So, you know, talk about avian metallurgy. They're out there with these vests on.
22: How about that?
1: An 89-year-old English woman has told to remove the potted street garden she's been tending to for 25 years. Now, who would do that?
2: Come on.
1: Okay.
2: Man. 20, how many? 25 years?
1: Yeah, and she's 89. Doesn't she get a little grace
2: leave
1: on
2: her alone.
1: That?
22: Come on.
1: The sort of directive that suggests that municipal enforcement priorities are messed up.
2: Yeah.
1: And she's an unbeatable target because she's not going to stop doing it just because of them.
22: No,
1: heck all right.
22: No.
2: You go, girl.
1: You go, girl.
2: 89?
1: 89. Yeah. An emu. Do you know what an emu is? Mm-hmm. They look like ostriches.
22: Okay.
1: You know, a little smaller. It got loose in Australia, led police on a foot chase. Guess who won? The keen young officer who sprinted after it, though, he was able to catch it. And so he became famous just for a little bit for being able to catch an emu. Don't think I could do it. Obviously would not be chasing any birds around at all.
22: Oh, boy.
1: Yeah.
22: Wow. All right. We got about 6 minutes till 7 a.m. here on a Tuesday at the Talk of Akron, WNIR. You know, you can get in touch with us many ways. Of course, when we're giving away stuff, like we're giving away the Black Iron Grill, right, in the Hudson Haunted House, 609-673-1234, 1-800-669-4100. Always looking for some new, fresh callers, too. And, well, autumn is on the way. Some fake autumn facts.

0: up all kinds of stuff, including when they took out the floors, bedding slips.
1: Wow.
0: Under the floors.
1: Okay.
0: A 1949 ticket embedded under a brick under the floorboards.
1: Uh-huh.
0: So I guess there was a little betting going on in Buckingham Palace, which they would not be doing that. A farmer in Iceland.
1: So that's just become a verb, huh? Betting?
0: Yeah, okay. Betting.
1: Yeah,
0: literally.
1: Betting a noun and a verb. Okay.
0: A farmer in Iceland who checks the weather instruments every 3 hours is now a heroine of a children's picture book because the author says, people were pretty envious of her job. That is her whole job, is checking the weather every couple hours.
1: What a rough life.
0: In Iceland.
1: Wow.
0: Now, talk about a rough life. A new survey found 39% of retirees reluctant to spend the savings that they've built their whole careers. Why, you ask? Why? Advisors say they practically are begging clients to take that long-delayed vacation. So when you're retired, you've saved all your life. You open all these accounts. You have an IRA. You do all this stuff. And then you don't want to spend any money because you're afraid you're going to run out.
1: All right. Looks like we got a phone call. Why don't we take a call here and see what we got? Maybe they'll win some stuff.
0: Good morning. Hello.
1: WNIR, good morning.
2: Good morning. How are you?
3: Good. How are you doing? Thanks for calling.
0: Who are we talking to?
2: Let's just call me Gigi.
1: Call you Dee Dee?
2: Gigi. My grandchildren call me Gigi.
0: Gigi.
1: Gigi.
0: All right, Gigi.
2: No, actually it's Gigi. They call me Gigi.
1: Spell it for us, dear.
2: Well, I would say G-E-E-G-E-E.
0: G-E-E-G-E. Got it.
1: Got
0: all
1: it.
0: Right. What's the ideal way to spend your birthday?
2: I would just say doing what I want, which I don't get to do very often.
0: Mm-hmm.
2: I mean, just whatever you feel like doing for the day.
3: It's your day.
2: I don't need a big celebration. I just want to be able to do something that I enjoy. Maybe go to a show.
3: Yeah.
2: Mm-hmm.
3: Yeah.
2: A show.
1: Okay.
3: Yeah, very good.
1: A nice.
2: A Broadway show.
1: Okay. A Broadway show. Okay. Have you been to Broadway before?
2: Yeah.
1: And what is one of your favorite shows? Where have you seen that stands out that was one of your favorites?
2: I saw Death Becomes Her.
1: Death Becomes Her.
2: And it's coming just recently, and it's great. If you haven't seen it, it's a great show.
1: Now, okay. is that based on the movie that it had Bruce Willis and Goldie Hawn and Meryl Streep, right?
2: Yes, it is, and it's unbelievable how they're able. If you know the movie, how they're able to replicate some of the special effects in a Broadway show without, CGI and all that. It's amazing how they're able to pull it off.
1: Yeah, well, that movie was an 80s movie, too, so I don't think there was, a lot of special, CGI or anything, if it even existed. But, like you said, to do it, during, a live Broadway show, that takes a lot of doing. Yeah.
2: Yeah, it does. I'm also a huge Browns fan, so go Browns.
1: Okay.
0: Okay.
2: Go Browns.
0: Go Browns.
1: All right. Yep. Home game Sunday at 1 p.m.
2: A little bit.
0: Is this your first time calling?
2: No, I've called her once in a while. I listen to you every morning. I go in and I watch my grandchildren, and I listen to you every morning, but I can never get in because of all the regular callers.
0: All right. So we're almost out of time, but I'd like to talk to you some more. So can I put you on hold?
2: Oh, sure.
1: Yeah, right, we'll be back a little after 7, so just hang in there, okay?
0: After the news, so just hold on, okay, Gigi?
2: All right.
1: Hang on, dear.
0: Hold on. And we'll be back. You're listening to WNIR. Kent Akron, ABC News, is coming up next. Stay with us, and we'll get back to your calls.
4: From ABC News. I'm Sherry Preston. President Trump in New York City, where he will address the UN General Assembly in a few hours. As for this morning, ABC's Phil Tate says
5: he's waking up at the Fifth Avenue property, and he'll make his way to the east side. He's slated to speak at 10 a.m. as he'll address world leaders, talking about a number of issues, including the global economy amid the war with Iran, as well as concerns around AI. Now, a number of leaders are expected to be in attendance, and these are just some of the topics on the agenda, as many are dealing with urgent costs of climate change, soaring soaring energy prices and the human toll from this summer's heat waves to even wildfires.
4: Also attending the UN General Assembly, a delegation from Iran. On Monday, the news outlets banned from the Oval Office, CNN, MS Now, and Politico joined forces in suing the Trump administration. ABC's Karen Travers with more on how other outlets are responding.
6: We're all fiercely competitive and everybody's trying to get scoops, but at the same time, we work really closely with all of the networks, their producers.

0: their correspondence because of this pool system where you are working together and every day you're sharing duties. So yesterday was CNN's turn. They were not going to be able to fulfill their pool duties because of that access being blocked. And the decision then was made to not have anybody else go in.
1: Ground stoppages at Newark and Philadelphia airports on Monday after a construction crew hacked into a cable, says ABC transportation correspondent Gio Benitez.
2: There was this backup 600-foot fiber line that was just inoperable, and we're learning that it was accidentally cut by a New Jersey Transit construction crew. That's what triggered all of this. And then they weren't able to fix it. They really tried to fix it. They weren't able to fix it for quite a long time.
1: As for passengers on the East Coast, it meant residual delays that lasted for hours. More protests in Austin overnight in support of a DoorDash delivery driver from Venezuela who was shot in the back, allegedly by an ICE officer this week. You're listening to ABC News.
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1: Converse pulling an ad many said was insensitive and racist. ABC's Hannah Batah with details.
0: The photo, part of a campaign with K-pop star Karina, shows her in a white skirt holding a pair of sneakers at her side. Critics say the lighting turns the skirt into the shape of a Klan hood, and the dangling shoes like the feet of a lynching victim. Converse, which is owned by Nike, now saying, "We're sorry. We understand why this image is deeply upsetting and recognize that we got this wrong."
1: The Philadelphia Department of Public Health notifying travelers of possible measles exposure at the airport. The latest concern due to the number of cases of measles in Pennsylvania. Here's ABC's Michelle Franzen.
4: The measles outbreak in Pennsylvania has not peaked yet. State officials reported 25 new confirmed measles cases just since Friday. There are currently 792 confirmed measles illnesses across 39 counties, and the state has recorded 4 deaths. The last time there were 4 deaths was in 1992, and that was in all of the U.S. ABC News medical correspondent Dr. Darian Sutton.
5: The main reason why is because of a lack of vaccine protection. We're seeing these pocket communities that are very high risk, very low vaccination rates.
4: Health officials are encouraging people to get vaccinated. Michelle Franzen, ABC News.
1: Paramount is closer to its merger with Warner Brothers Discovery now that 12 attorneys general have settled their lawsuits against the deal, Paramount promising more U.S. production of movies and TV. Sherry Preston, ABC News.
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18: 707, good morning. I'm Phil Ferguson, WNIR News. 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The weather forecast, some light rain before noon and chance of showers afternoon. Cloudy today, the high 63, 80% chance of rain tonight, 80% tomorrow. Tomorrow's high once again right around 63 degrees before it opens up Thursday. We have some dry days ahead starting Thursday, mostly sunny, 67. Friday, sunny, upper 60s, and for the weekend, a lot of sunshine. Saturday's high 70, and for the Browns home opener, mostly sunny Sunday, and 71. Just a traffic reminder, heading up north there, left lane on I-271 north. It's just beyond Chagrin Boulevard. That is shut down, multi-vehicle accident, but that backup is miles. So left lane, I-271 north, just beyond Chagrin Boulevard. One person was killed in that early morning crash. The name has not yet been released. Well, both Ohio governor candidates want to suspend the gas tax as prices surge at the pump. Democratic gubernatorial candidate Dr. Amy Acton announced yesterday she's asking for a gas tax holiday. Republican candidate Vivek Ramaswamy announced he's working on a plan with state lawmakers for a 90-day gas tax pause. Now, Ohio's gas tax is over 38 cents for unleaded, 47 cents for diesel. State lawmakers must approve any cut to the state gas tax, and they are not scheduled to vote on legislation until after the November 3rd election. Drivers also pay an 18.4-cent federal gas tax. Now, Governor Mike DeWine has opposed suspending the state's gas tax, saying it would take money away from needed road improvements and safety measures. Nearly 209,000 Ohio voter registration scheduled to be purged in January 2027 due to inactivity. Voters can check if the registration is on the purge list through a searchable database on the Secretary of State's website. Participating in voter activity, such as voting in the upcoming November general election, will keep a registration active. Eligible voters whose registrations are removed can register to vote again at any time by going to VoteOhio.gov. VoteOhio.gov. Akron police asking for the public's help finding at least two people responsible for that shooting the other night. Shooting of two 15-year-old boys that occurred around 7 p.m. last Thursday near Hartford Avenue and Little Street in Akron. Police say a group of teens met up to watch some people fight near Lawton Community Center. Things escalated. Gunshots were fired. One teen shot in the chest. The other boy shot in the leg. The teens are expected to be okay now. Detectives trying to find the two people responsible. If you have any information, call Akron Police at 330-375-2490. The Canal Fulton Lawrence Township Fire Department responded to a report of a crash involving a semi. It happened early Monday afternoon. The report involved a passenger vehicle and a semi-truck with entrapment on Great Lakes Boulevard Northwest near Arcadia Street Northwest. Firefighters said they safely removed that trapped individual, taken to the hospital. No other information has been released at this time. Shalersville Township in Portage County, just one of nearly 140 Ohio municipalities and townships that have active moratoriums on data centers as of September 20th. Meanwhile, 23 communities have banned data centers. A moratorium is a temporary pause, usually on new construction in the case of data centers. Recent poll found that 78% of Ohioans support data center moratoriums until more information can be gathered about their effects. Remember, get the local news anytime at WNIR.com. And we'll take a look at sports in a minute.
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18: All right, take a look at sports brought to you by Mench's Brothers, home of the original hamburger since 1885. Flippin' burgers with friends since 1885. Get together with friends, that's my favorite thing, and watching the Indians, Guardians, or the Browns, nothing like it. And can you turn that down just a tad? Thank you. After a day off yesterday, the Cleveland Guardians, six games remaining in the season, and their magic number to clinch a playoff spot down to three. They lead the White Sox by a game in the American League Central. Four games ahead of the Astros, 4.5 in front of the Toronto Blue Jays for that final wild card spot if they happen to fall out of the division lead. And the Guardians, once again, six games, three against Boston, then three against Kansas City, all on the road. It's a long season, man, but we're at a sprint now to the finish line. Go Cleveland. First pitch set for 6:45 tonight. Parker Messick is on the mound for Cleveland. He has had a very good year. Well, he's voted the All-Star team. One of those good young rookies on the Indians ball club. Jackson Dart, the Giants quarterback, always liked him. Was hoping Cleveland would get him in the draft. They did not. The Giants got him, but Jackson Dart is believed to have suffered a sprained MCL. That was during the team's seventh offensive play last night, the loss to the Rams. X-rays negative. He will undergo an MRI today. Dart is expected to miss some time. Early indications are that it is not expected to be a long-term or season-ending injury. But Johnny was talking about it, yeah. A number of quarterbacks have already gone down with injuries that have kept him out for a while. And isn't it interesting that not one of them is Deshaun Watson? He is hung in there. In fact, he's done pretty well, and he'll start game three. We have a poll question. It's the final week of the season. Where will the Guardians finish? And we will take a look at the weather. Get back to your calls in a minute.
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18: All right, we'll get back to your calls in a minute. 330-673-1234. Take a look at that weather forecast. And nice that I'm up and about running around, right, Kelly? Thanks to my friends over at Ortho United.
19: Who are you running from?
18: Well, Kathy, she was
20: just a whole list.
19: Last night. You're running from or running toward? I don't know. Yeah. She's the one running.
18: Yeah. Well, that's true. She's listening right now.
19: Hi, Kathy.
18: And I do have to thank her after I had the surgery. She took a very
19: That was very, very thoughtful. Yeah. I was surprised, though, you were back. You were back and basically.
18: In about a month.
19: Yeah. Just what they said.
18: Back
19: I was impressed.
18: Ready
19: Absolutely.
18: To go. Walking around.
19: Yes.
18: Chasing you.
19: Well.
18: But the friends over there at Ortho United, Dr. Schoenlund, you know, I said before, the one thing that I wish I would have done, and that is had it sooner.
19: Sooner.
18: Mm-hmm. And people always say, do you think, you know, you wish you had it done? Yes, you bet. And so in pain, 24-7. But I handled it. I'm a real trooper. Right, Cully?
19: Cub Scouter.
18: So I handled it for a while, but finally met with Dr. Schoenlund, and boy, I tell you one thing, he was so positive, and he said, hey, you know, that back pain and the leg pain, all that's going to be gone once you have the surgery, and, you know, nobody wants to have surgery. That's the bottom line, and we are a bit skeptical. A lot of us think, well, and I said to myself, even if it's 50% better, that's fine, but it was 100% better, and he was absolutely correct. Ortho United, one of the region's leading independent orthopedic groups, providing specialized orthopedic care across Northeast Ohio. 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I never felt better golfing, bowling, walking in the woods. 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
18: I'm just, is that, what would that be for, do you think, Kelly?
19: Well,
18: weather forecast today, I like to call it. Cullison's nickname is Drizzle. Apache Drizzle before noon, then a chance of rain. The high today, whoop, a blistering 63.
19: And you made fun of my sweater.
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22: Now, here's Phil Ferguson, John Lockwood, Joyce Johnson, and Tom Collison.
5: Oh, yeah.
18: Hey, Mickey. Hey, Mickey.
5: Hey, Sticky.
18: What's your nickname?
7: Collison's here.
8: You betcha.
9: Nice. Hey, Mickey.
8: Weather, like it or not.
7: Joni Bass.
8: Nice weather.
7: Thank you.
8: It's going to be 62 today.
7: Where's a sweater? I got up this morning. I'm getting ready, and I'm thinking, burger.
5: Yeah, I turned the heat on his coach. You know, just a little bit.
8: I refused yet. Yeah. I have to have a new shipment of coal brought in for a side.
5: Yeah.
8: Out that I've got to wait.
5: Hey, well, Collie.
9: Tony Basil is 83 today.
5: That's right.
9: I don't know.
5: How about that?
9: Antonio. Yeah, she's 83. She was also in the movie Easy Rider. And I,
8: what?
5: She was?
9: Yeah, she was an Easy Rider.
8: How old was she in that movie?
9: Well, she got to be young.
5: Yeah.
9: And I'm going to have to watch the movie now to see if I can find her in the movie.
5: She's 83.
9: Yeah.
8: There's a waitress scene. There's the prostitute scene.
9: There's so many scenes.
8: Yeah. Great movie.
9: On the motorcycle. I remember when this came out.
8: This video?
9: Going dance. Yeah.
8: Oh, yeah.
9: Do you remember when this came out?
5: Yeah.
9: Guys like you, Mickey.
5: Well,
9: Switzerland, the priciest place on earth to grab a cheap meal. Okay, in Switzerland, the average meal, just cheap meal, like breakfast, $31. Now, this is per a new 98 country ranking. The U.S. lands ninth at $20. Well, the same meal runs $6.29 in Japan and $1.63 in Bangladesh.
8: $1.63.
9: Yeah. Well, but that's Bangladesh.
5: Yeah.
8: What do you get?
9: A little different. What do you get in that meal?
8: In Bangladesh, yeah, like some goat or what?
5: Yeah.
8: I don't know.
5: A goat.
9: A goat hoof.
8: A goat hoof?
5: Yeah. Call it a Bangladesh.
9: Hooves.
8: Bangladesh.
9: The hooves.
5: Yeah. Well, middle age is when you are warned to slow down by a doctor instead of a policeman. Think about that. The older you get, the more you realize nobody really knows what they're doing. Anything worth taking seriously is worth making fun of.
8: Oh.
5: Like radio, I guess.
8: Radio.
5: Experience is what you get just after you needed it. Wisdom comes with age, and sometimes age comes all by itself. You never really appreciate what you have until you have to pay to replace it. What will today's younger generation tell their children they had to do without? Think about that one. Mm. If you find yourself in a hole, stop digging unless you're being paid by the hour. The older I get, the better I was. And why is it called beauty sleep when you wake up looking like you fought a raccoon?
9: I understand that feeling. We are talking to, and Tom, we're using your question.
8: Yeah. Oh, boy.
9: What was the best part of your summer?
8: Oh, my.
9: You know, I think you guys were like a little outdoors. The best part, you know, for me is going outdoors and swimming outdoors, which I don't get to do. It's over. The season's over.
5: Yeah.
8: You're pretty much fall through, even late spring, probably indoors.
9: Indoor pool.
8: Yeah.
9: Indoor working out.
8: Yeah.
9: Best part for you.
8: Does your spa have an outdoor pool? Where you go, your gym or whatever?
9: No, it does. Well, no, they don't.
5: Okay.
9: They don't. You're pretty much limited.
8: Yeah, I was just saying that's
9: what you're
8: going
9: to
8: cool.
9: do.
8: Yeah.
5: Not on purpose, anyway.
8: Yeah.
9: Right.
8: Yeah. A pool or a pond.
9: Yeah,
8: that's good for you.
9: Yeah, a fishing hole.
5: Yeah, get a low spot in the parking lot, a rainy day. You know,
8: we had a big hole in our driveway growing up, so we had a great big puddle all the time.
5: Oh, there you go.
8: Yeah.
5: Big old mud puddle.
8: Yeah, Kimmy and I, a big mud puddle.
18: Yeah, you and Kimmy, though.
8: It's going to be trouble.
18: Trouble.
5: Did you make mud pies?
18: It may have started there.
5: Stuff like that.
8: it eventually morphed into, here, Tommy, light this.
5: Well, I tell you what, I had some rain overnight, and it's Missy time to go out. She's like, come on, let's go. Open that door. She looked at it, and luckily I have a little overhang, and she just kind of hung there, went to the bush, did her business, Dad, I'm done.
8: Enough. Yeah.
5: Dry me off.
8: Hoagie and I went for a walk.
5: Oh, yeah.
8: A couple of blocks around the walk. I
5: swam a couple of blocks.
8: I got a rain jacket. What's
5: this
8: that?
5: Morning?
8: And this morning. I went yesterday evening, and then went this morning. This morning it was not raining when I was out. But yesterday it was raining.
5: Oh, yeah.
8: Mm-hmm. He doesn't care.
5: Big time.
9: Yeah. Well, a lot of dogs don't mind going out. I don't know about the beagles. Beagles kind of like to go outside.
18: Yeah, Barney and we let Barney decide which route he is going to take. There's two separate. So wherever he goes.
9: In the water.
18: Well, at night and when we walk him. Mm-hmm. So, you know, and a lot of times it's near the woods down there. He gets all muddy.
5: And rain can be helpful. And, you know, we need rain and make the plants grow.
11: grow and everything. But, sure. You know, I like a good rain because it shows, do I need to wax my car? And yeah. I usually don't have to because it's all like, yeah. You know, all beat it up and everything. Yeah. And
18: get
11: it's
18: out
11: like,
18: the turtle okay. wax.
11: Now, stop.
18: Turtle wax. Wow. Your turtle? My dad, wax I remember him turtles. Doing that, man, with the turtle wax. Remember that?
11: Yeah. Yeah, the little round container and just taking it.
18: That was hard.
11: Yeah, yeah. It's tough stuff.
18: Nowadays, you just, well, go through the car wash.
9: We're talking about your favorite movie or TV show that takes place in the fall. And I was reading some of the list, like When Harry Met Sally. This is a fall romance. It's set in New York City. And you've got Mail, also The Charming, The Fall in Manhattan. Dead Poets Society, of course, that's a prep school drama. The backdrop is all in the fall.
11: Yeah.
9: Do you have a favorite fall movie? What are your favorite movies?
8: Knives Out.
9: Knives Out. That's
8: it's
9: on the
8: list. Is an exceptionally good movie. Oh. In fact, it ticked my daughter off, and it kind of bothered me. My daughter liked the movie so much, she bought it. She bought the digital version on, I think it was Netflix originally.
11: Yeah.
8: Netflix no longer has the license to the movie, so she's not allowed to watch it.
11: Really?
8: Yeah, she bought the movie through Netflix. But, Knives Out is... But you know what? It sort of bothered me, at least for the first half. Daniel Craig, in that weird southern accent... After you've seen him in, other movies like the James Bond series.
11: Yeah, James Bond,
8: it's
11: right.
8: hard to see him as this, it's certainly not a bumbling detective, but he has this southern accent, and it just is kind of an odd accent.
18: It's a good movie. Didn't they come out with a Knives Out 2?
8: Yeah, there's a 2, and I think there's 3. Knives Out takes place
18: we
8: in a fall. Good movie.
18: One of those James Bond movies other night with Daniel Craig.
8: Yes.
18: I tell you, he's pretty good. I think he's very good. Bond,
8: I prefer him over Pierce Brosnan.
18: Yeah, I agree.
8: To be honest, I was never a fan of Roger Moore's version. Yeah. His became our cartoon version of James. Yeah, but obviously, 007.
11: He's a little too smarmy to be James Bond. But
8: James Bond, 007, that's no doubt.
18: There's only
8: Connery.
18: One.
8: There's only one.
11: Everybody else is Sean
8: Connery.
11: Yes.
9: E.T. is also a movie that takes place in the fall.
8: It's a fall movie.
9: You know, back to school and the Halloween adventures.
8: How about Charlie Brown?
9: Charlie Brown Pumpkin? Great Pumpkin.
11: Oh, Great Pumpkin, Charlie Brown, yeah.
9: It makes me sad. That movie makes me so sad. Yeah.
11: Hey, Planes, Trains, and Automobiles. There you go.
9: That's a
18: fall.
9: You
18: know. One of my favorite movies. Fall movie.
11: Yep,
18: Caller sent me a text. One of my favorite movies, Hoosiers.
8: Hoosiers!
18: I'll tell you what, man. Gene Hackman in that movie.
11: Oh, man. What a great actor he was, too.
8: Dennis Hopper is excellent.
11: Oh, yes. Dennis Hopper. That's right. That's right.
9: Well, in The Blind Side.
8: Yeah. The Blind Side.
9: Of course. A family drama. The
8: Friday Night Lights.
9: Yes.
8: What's the one with Billy Bob Thornton? Was that Friday Night?
11: Oh, no, it was...
8: something like that. It was a football movie.
11: Oh, yeah.
8: And wasn't that a takeoff kind of based on the Maslin Tigers?
18: There were several Varsity Blues or whatever, several
8: others. Yeah, the one with Billy Bob Thornton is the coach and... anything with, I guess, with football is kind of a fall feel.
9: Go Tigers was that movie that was done in Maslin, and where they opened the scene with a little football being placed in the baby's crib. And at the time, I was teaching at Notre Dame, and I remember one of my students said, they used my apartment for that. And I said, I just saw that. You know, what was your, because my friend Ron Mounts was one of the shooters for that movie. I said, which was your apartment? She goes, mine's the one where people are throwing up and getting sick. And that was my...
8: Oh, boy.
9: I thought, what a great thing.
11: What an honor.
9: Great claim to fame
18: there. What was the other one for Cleveland? Draft Day.
11: With Kevin Costner.
18: I saw the beginning of it, and it was...
11: Yeah. I've seen bits and pieces on YouTube, but I wouldn't see it.
8: I've never seen the film, but yes.
18: Kevin Costner.
11: Yeah, but Billy Bob was indeed Friday Night Lights.
8: Oh, was that?
11: Oh, yeah. 2004.
8: I like Billy Bob Thornton.
11: That's
8: an interesting actor.
11: Yes.
8: Monsters Ball or something like that.
11: Monsters Ball. Right? Yeah. Where Halle Berry won an Oscar in that, too.
8: Sling Blade is...
11: Yes, Sling Blade.
8: You all got anything to eat in there?
11: Yeah.
8: I like taters. I like Taylor.
9: Now, I have not seen Rushmore. This was a 1998 film, a quirky school life kind of film on campus scenes. I do not recall that movie or what it's about, but it's called Rushmore. So I wonder if it took place there.
11: Yeah. All I know about Rushmore, I think Bill Murray was in it.
8: I think you're right.
10: But that's all I know. Mm. You know, and it's not a comedy, I don't think.
8: No,
10: it's just
8: I remember.
10: Maybe
8: right,
10: Steve Martin was in it too.
8: Mm,
10: maybe.
8: I don't know.
10: I have to look that up and Google it. But
8: yeah.
10: Hey, we have stuff
8: movies,
10: to give away too.
8: TV shows. And,
10: yeah, giving away, let's see, Black Iron Grill, right?
8: Mm-hmm. And they have a brand new menu.
10: Do they?
8: And when John Biscotti was in, owner and part-time chef there, he said that they, I said, what's new on the menu? And he goes, number one, crab cakes.
10: Yep. Oh.
8: And I said, I love crab cakes. And he said,
10: I'm there.
8: We don't skimp on it. We actually use real lump crab. And he said that we have a super price on them. I forget what he told me, but when he's, I don't want to quote a price because I don't want to be wrong.
10: No.
8: But I thought, that is a righteous price for two large crab cakes.
10: Yeah, and it's the real thing. It's like
8: real
10: like
8: thing.
10: Filler, unnecessary
8: thinking,
10: stuff to kind of make
8: normally,
10: it what it's not. Right,
8: right. Yeah, that imitation crab. Or they take a can of, you know, like ground crab meat. And,
10: yeah.
8: No, he said it's lump crab. And,
10: fantastic.
8: Now, normally I go in there, and Phil and I both, I agree.
12: Pork chops.
8: Pork chops.
10: Right.
8: But next time, I'm trying those crab cakes.
10: Oh, yeah.
8: That sounded awesome.
10: Sounds real good.
8: Brand new menu. Brand new
12: I looked
8: menu
12: at there. Their menu. It's very diversified. I mean, it's he's got everything there.
8: Right.
12: You can try the
8: seafood.
12: It's
8: got steaks.
12: Oh, man.
8: What
10: and
8: else
10: have
8: we giving away?
10: Hudson Haunted House, correct?
9: Yeah, a four-pack to the Hudson Haunted House. And they have a family day on Sundays where if you have younger kids that maybe aren't going to be going through the Haunted House, but there's a lot of fun stuff for them to do in the fall. And, of course, a lot of the decorations and pumpkins and all that fall stuff. I have started bringing my fall stuff out, you know, from the basement. I haven't put it out yet, but that's a plan.
12: I'll tell you what,
9: those little plastic pumpkins.
10: Oh, yeah.
9: That is the hope for all.
10: Yeah, phone lines are open, 330-673-1234, toll-free, 1-800-669-4100.
12: You got to be careful of the deer's getting
10: get some first-time callers, too.
12: The pumpkins are stuck on their heads.
10: Call in, you could win
9: stuff. If you are a first-time caller, the odds are really good you're going
8: to
9: be a winner
8: today.
9: So if you are a first-time caller, we are going to try to give those out. I did get this from Habitat for Humanity, which is a great organization in Summit County. If you're a senior that wants to age in place, they have these programs where you can get modifications.
8: What are you looking at me for, Phil?
9: I think everyone in this room would be a good choice, okay? So you can call Habitat for Humanity. They can help to install, you know, renovate, you know, curved shower rods, replacing cabinet hardware, even, you know, adding to your street address.
8: The number one thing that living, staying in home, or whatever they call that.
9: Staying home in place.
8: Yes.
9: Aging in place.
8: Is bathroom, shower, and tub.
10: Handrails, right?
8: Seats. You don't even have to have it installed. You can just buy one of those little stools. Just make sure it's sturdy and fits in your tub properly.
10: Yeah, exactly.
8: If it doesn't fit properly, it can be dangerous. But,
10: true.
8: But that is the number one thing that that the people like Access to Independence.
9: So
8: offers.
9: Reach out. Mm-hmm. Reach out to Habitat for
8: Humanity.
9: You fill out an application, find out if you're qualified or not, Summit County residents. And again, I appreciate her sending this to me because there's so many seniors that would qualify. All right, let's take a call.
10: Talk to people.
9: Good morning. Thank you for holding. Hello.
13: Hello.
8: Good morning. How are you today?
9: Hi. How are you?
13: I'm well. How are you guys?
9: Good.
10: Now, who we got? Who's this?
13: My name's Anthony. I am a first-time.
9: Oh, hey, Anthony! Right.
10: Welcome, Anthony.
9: All right, Anthony.
14: Hey, Tony.
9: Good for you for calling in.
14: Hey, Tony.
9: Anthony. Yeah. Anthony, tell us about your favorite movie or TV show that takes place in the fall. Do you have one?
13: Yeah,
8: kind of think about it.
13: I have four kids, and I don't really know if The Nightmare Before Christmas, it takes place right before Christmas time, but it's technically fall in that movie.
10: Yeah.
8: So my daughters loved Hocus Pocus. Joyce, you said you didn't care for that, but my kids loved that.
10: No.
8: They love that movie. Hocus Pocus.
10: Yeah, I think there's a Hocus Pocus 2, which isn't doing real well either. So, I never seen it.
8: My daughter agreed. She's, it was okay.
10: Yeah, so, Anthony, where are you from? Where do you live?
13: I live in Ellet.
8: Ellet.
10: Okay. Right. Yep. Very good.
13: Right. Real close to the uneven roundabout.
10: Oh, lucky you.
12: Thank you very much on that one.
8: My girlfriend lives right over by there. I go around that silly roundabout and think about Phil every time.
12: Yeah, tailor-made jewelry over there.
13: Okay.
9: Over and over and over again. Do you like the roundabouts, Anthony?
13: I don't think they're a bad concept.
9: Okay.
13: I think they could be improved more.
9: Yeah.
13: Well,
8: The one here
18: we got
8: Kent,
18: a real small one in Kent. I'm wondering about semi.
8: They're still working on this one up here right by the university, and it's really tight.
18: Yep.
10: Yeah.
13: Yeah.
10: Yeah. It's kind of an acquired taste, but, I mean, you know.
18: I think you said they're getting rid of them in Jersey, aren't they?
10: Yeah. That's, you know, I moved out there, you know, with a bunch of roundabouts, and now they're getting rid of them and making intersections, or if they have to, double intersections out of them. But then, you know, I moved back to my home state of Ohio, and now we've got where they're building roundabouts again.
18: I saw where one city has a peanut shape roundabout, and it actually goes. Well, it's like shaped like a peanut, but it actually goes. Okay. It actually goes over railroad tracks.
10: Wow!
18: And I'm thinking, well, you're going down the roundabout. You got to stop for the train.
10: Yeah,
18: it's interesting. I don't know. Okay. Hey, green is the capital of roundabouts.
10: Yeah, right. Yeah. Double your pleasure, double your fun.
8: The one in Ellet isn't bad, although that does bug Phil. That it is a little out of. It's out of kind of leans to the side a
18: My
8: little
18: dad
8: bit.
18: Would have written a letter to the city of Green on that.
8: And that one's got a dump two lanes, and that really throws people all off. They don't know where.
10: Yeah. So, Anthony, first time caller, you want to win some stuff?
8: Ooh.
13: Yeah, absolutely.
9: You will be a winner today. Let me ask you this though: what's the ideal way to spend your birthday for you?
13: Really just with my kids and relaxing. I don't like to go out and do very much.
9: What's the age of your kids?
8: Yeah, how old are the kids?
13: I have a 6-year-old that's about to be 7 in November. My 4-year-old turned 5 yesterday. Well, my 5-year-old turned 5 yesterday.
9: So they had a birthday.
8: Well, happy birthday.
13: Mm-hmm. Yeah. Well, thank you. And then I got a 3-year-old and one on the way.
8: Oh,
9: my gosh. No wonder you can't watch all these movies. Yeah. You're too busy.
8: Nothing's better than your birthday cake and ice cream.
9: Yes.
8: That says birthday all over. Now, that's cake and ice cream.
9: Do you do parties for all your kids? And do you, like, have the theme parties? Do you do that?
13: So we normally do something small just for, like, our house. At first, on the day of their birthday, and then this weekend we're having like bounce houses blown up and stuff at a park.
18: Very good.
13: Oh, we rented out a section of the park and stuff for the
8: kids. Very cool.
9: Great idea.
8: Nice weekend too. Is it Sunday?
13: Yes.
8: Sunday they were calling what? Sunshine and 70?
18: 72 sunny.
10: Yeah, looking good.
8: Beautiful day. Happy birthday to your kids.
9: Yeah.
8: Just yesterday.
13: Yeah.
8: Awesome. Awesome.
9: With four kids, you have them all the time.
8: A lot of
9: birthdays.
10: Now, what do you have, boys and girls, a mix of them? How many boys, how many girls?
13: I have my oldest two are girls, and my youngest two, including the one in the stomach, is boys.
8: Okay. So you know what the one on the way is, too. It's a boy.
9: Awesome. Yeah. That's no surprises. Great. Best part of summer for you, is it when it ends and the kids go back to school?
13: Yes.
9: Yes. You're a winner. Let me ring the bell.
18: Oh, hey. Winner. Right.
8: Okay, we're going to put you on hold, then.
9: I'm going to get during news.
8: Yeah. We'll get your name.
10: Yeah, we'll get you some information. So. Thank you.
9: So hold on, I'm gonna get your full name and your address, and you want
8: the
9: Black Iron Grill plus the Hudson Haunted House.
8: So you find a babysitter,
9: and
8: you and the wife go out and enjoy the Black Iron Grill. Oh, that would be very nice.
13: I am greatly appreciated.
8: And don't take the little ones to the Hudson Haunted House unless
9: it's Sunday.
8: I guess Sunday.
9: Maybe Sunday family.
8: They're
9: day.
8: They're little, but maybe Sunday would be okay.
18: They have family day on Sunday, which it's designed.
8: I don't know if you want to take
18: kids,
8: a 4 or 5-year-old.
10: Yeah,
8: why not?
9: They have, I think, a playground. Maybe. They have stuff for little kids.
10: Yeah, you hang on, Anthony, and we will get your info. And hey, call us anytime.
18: Thanks for calling,
10: hang on, buddy.
9: All right. Hold on, okay. Hold on, Anthony.
18: Take care. First time.
10: All right, we got some news time with Phil.
18: Seven 7:40, good morning. I'm Phil Ferguson, WNIR News. 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That accident tying up traffic heading up north, left lane out. I-271 North, just beyond Chagrin Boulevard. We've learned one person was killed in that early morning crash. Police and fire remain on the scene. Once again, on I-271 heading north, Hurricane Polo has grown into a Category 4 storm in the Pacific. Forecast to bring heavy rain to southwestern Mexico, but remain offshore. U.S. forecaster said Polo had maximum sustained winds of 130 miles an hour, may intensify further to reach Category 5 strength Tuesday, today, or tomorrow. Two people dead, two hospitalized after a crash in Canton. Happened in the 2100 block of Navarre Road Southwest. On scene, police found two SUVs, both with extensive damage. One of the SUVs had turned over on its roof. The driver ejected. 42-year-old Benny Woodson of Maslin died at the scene. The second SUV contained three people. The driver was killed in that crash. A 34-year-old Kirsten Narod of Midland, Pennsylvania, pronounced dead at the scene. The two other passengers in her SUV, a 12-year-old girl, 26-year-old man taken to Walton Hospital in serious condition. City of Akron getting ready for the return of the first Energy Akron Marathon featuring Races Health Expo family events, and that is this week, Friday and Saturday. Race weekend begins Friday with a health and fitness expo at the John S. Knight Center. The main event, race day Saturday, opening ceremonies at 6 a.m. near the Akron Art Museum. 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
18: 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Really, the top sports story yesterday was the Hoagie and Cully getting together.
16: Woo!
18: Did he chase you all around? Are you okay? Did you get a workout?
16: He spun around in circles, like a top. He's jumping on me,
18: Did he piddle?
17: No, he realized it was you.
16: Then he goes, hey, where's your treat conditioning, by the way?
18: But he said, fat man.
16: Hey, fat man, give me a treat. So he was, woof.
18: That was the big.
16: He was excited to see Dad. He was,
18: I bet you were excited.
16: Yeah. I was excited. And again, I was happy. Yeah.
18: Happier to see him than
16: Teresa.
18: No, that's not fair.
16: No. Oh, now, while he was gone, and when I had a little bit of spare time, I had boarded while I was on vacation.
18: Yeah.
16: So when I got home, I spent Saturday and Sunday vacuuming and cleaning up. Within minutes, there was black dog hair everywhere. It's like, jeez.
17: Oh, it's like, welcome home.
16: Yeah. Well,
18: all right.
16: How much can a dog shed?
18: Well, we're happy that you're reunited. Yes. And it feels
16: so reunited, and it feels so good.
18: Thank you, Kelly. I'm sure it was kind of a long journey for Hoagie. Hey, after a day off yesterday, Guardians have 6 games left in the season. Magic number. Can you do something like with magic? Give me that magic.
17: Can you make people disappear?
18: Magic. That magic number. Oh, John just disappeared. Okay.
17: Here we go.
18: He made John disappear.
17: There we go.
18: Magic number to clinch a playoff spot down to 3. If they lead the White Sox by a game in the division. And comfortably, 4 games ahead of the Astros, 4.5 ahead of the Blue Jays for that final wild card spot. First pitch tonight, 6:45. And Parker Messick will start for Cleveland tonight. Again, 3 on the road against Boston, and then 3 against Kansas City. And then that's it for the regular season. Well, last night's Monday Night Football game, not much there. the game last night, Devontae Adams made 8 catches for 195 yards, hauled in 2 of Matthew Stafford's 4 TD passes. The Rams hammered the Giants 28-6. That was at SoFi Stadium in Inglewood, California. Stafford passed for 327 yards for the Rams. who capitalized on the Giants' loss of Jackson Dart, left knee injury. We'll know more later today, but they're also without on defense Myles Garrett, of course. He's out for the next 4 weeks. Guess who came in for Dart? It was Jameis Winston came in for Dart. He was 11 of 27. The Giants 1-1 on the season. We have a poll question for you. Check it out. We'll check out weather. Get back to your calls in a minute.
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18: All right, 40% chance of some rain today and some rain moving through this morning. High 63 and wind gusts up to 30 miles an hour. Showers tonight, 80% chance of rain tomorrow. The high 63. It opens up Thursday. Beautiful, mostly sunny and around 70. That's the Talk of Akron, WNIR.
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22: 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Now, here's Phil Ferguson, John Lockwood, Joyce Johnson, and Tom Cullison.
10: And good Tuesday morning, the 22nd. Fall officially arriving at 8:04 tonight. It is the Morning Buzz Talk of Akron with Joyce and John and Phil and Cully here on WNIR. And hey, everybody, happy Hobbit Day. Celebrating author J.R.R. Tolkien and the birthdays of his characters Frodo and Bilbo Baggins, The Hobbit was first published 89 years ago today. It's also White Chocolate Day, the tasty confection of sugar, cocoa
26: Isn't
10: butter,
26: your stripper
10: milk
26: name?
10: Solids.
26: Yeah, I think that's Cully's stripper name.
8: Let's bring him to the stage, ladies and gentlemen. White chocolate.
10: White chocolate.
8: Yeah.
10: White chocolate. Little white chocolate.
8: Little white chocolate, yes.
10: But sugar, cocoa butter, and milk solids first appeared in Switzerland in the 1930s. Nestle invented it to use up excess cocoa butter. To qualify as real white chocolate, it must be at least 20% cocoa butter by weight. Today is World Car-Free Day. Not Carefree Day, but Car-Free Day, when people give up driving for a day to experience what it would be like to live in the world without cars and raise awareness for global issues.
8: Sorry,
10: like pollution,
8: boss.
10: Climate change.
8: Can't get to work today.
10: Damn, I thought it said free car day. But
8: free car day.
10: Yeah, like Oprah. Yeah, you get a car. You get a car. You get a car.
26: Yeah, then you get the
8: call
26: taxes.
8: The boss and say, hey, I can't come to work today. Yeah. It's car-free day and... I'm not walking.
18: They'd say walk.
8: Or there
18: take a
8: bike. Oh, bicycle.
10: Yeah. All right, let's talk to some people.
26: Let's have a big carpool.
18: Let's talk to people.
26: Good morning. Hello. Good morning.
2: Hey, good morning, everybody. It's Mr. Math.
18: We figured it out.
26: How's it going, Mr. Math?
10: How are you this fine morning, sir?
18: How's it going?
2: Yeah. I'm great. Happy Taco Tuesday.
18: Taco Tuesday.
8: Who invented that?
18: Yeah.
2: LeBron.
18: James.
2: Yeah, we know.
8: LeBron invented
2: Taco Tuesday. Someone with the 76ers.
18: Now. Hey, Mr. Math, did you jump on the Browns bandwagon now? Or?
2: No.
18: That would be a no.
2: No. One game. They have to play Carolina next week.
18: Yeah, and then they play Pittsburgh at home Thursday.
8: Oof.
2: My guess, they'll win one of those.
18: They'll be two and two.
8: Pittsburgh didn't look too sharp this past week.
18: No, they did not. You're right, Cully. Yeah. I'll tell you what. I'll take 2-2 right now. Yeah. I think a lot of fans would to start
8: on the way to a Super Bowl.
18: Yeah. Hey, we're 2-2. Woo! What else is going on?
2: I wasn't ignoring you last week.
18: Oh, you didn't call, right? Okay.
8: We wondered.
2: I didn't call.
26: It's okay when people take breaks. Yeah. It's all right.
18: You're not forced to call in the morning, Joyce.
2: By the way, I have a question. I know you have some questions, but I have a question for you. What was the answer to that trivia question? What people were doing something on their way to work about 20 times in their car? You remember?
18: Yeah, I remember the question.
26: When was the question?
8: Oh, that's been a few weeks ago.
26: Was it last week?
10: Was it singing to themselves or something?
26: Talking to themselves.
10: Talking to themselves.
26: Do you talk to yourself?
2: Oh, I sure do.
8: I do.
10: Okay.
8: I argue with
18: myself. About other drivers, man. Yeah.
10: And congratulations, you do not win.
8: Yeah.
10: Okay.
2: Great.
10: That was a little while ago, but no. Thanks for refreshing our memory and helping us to keep our faculties together. We appreciate that.
2: Yeah.
26: I'm surprised you remember the question.
18: Very good.
26: I mean, it must be something
8: that you... I'm surprised
26: that
8: John remembered the answer.
26: Yeah, because we do so much trivia. We do so many different things.
18: You want to try our current trivia?
2: Sure.
26: Okay.
2: Sure, why not?
26: A survey found that cobwebs are the number one thing that tells guests a home is dirty. What do you think came in second? Not dirty dishes.
2: Okay. Well, that shouldn't be hard because I've been trying to take care of this house all by myself, and a lot of it's very, very dirty when my mother finally comes downstairs and looks at it. I'm going to say the sink.
8: The sink. Dirty dishes.
2: You just have to look at the sink. Yeah.
10: Well, look at the sink.
26: It's not sink.
10: No.
26: But
10: it's not Cinco de Mayo either.
26: I don't know if people... You know, I use the dishwasher, but we also put stuff in the sink. So if someone walked into my house, I really try to keep it clean with animals and whatnot. And I do housework. But you're right. I think if people came in the house and...
16: I also think the bathroom sink. And you got like toothpaste on the side of it. And, But,
26: Do you clean every day, Mr. Math? I would think you would almost have to.
18: Oh, that's pretty funny.
2: That's funny, Joyce.
16: You're on the Phil train.
2: No, I try to clean the kitchen the best I can, but there's so many other things. You know, my father's doing his own thing and makes a mess in the family room, and I'm taking care of my mom upstairs. So
10: your life happens, got other stuff to do. Completely understand that.
2: You know what crazy town is like, Joyce.
26: I lived it. Yeah. I sure did.
2: Hey, but on to more happier things about the Buckeyes.
18: Yeah.
2: I don't know why people were making such a big deal about blowing a lead to Texas. I think Buckeye fans.

0: Wonder how much Kent State got paid for that.
1: I think that wasn't the spread 56.5 points, or am I wrong?
0: Something like that.
1: And it was 59-3. Well, yeah, they kicked a field goal late. All right.
2: Now,
3: I'm sorry, I have one more question.
2: Yeah, go ahead.
3: You went to Key West.
2: Yes.
3: Last week, okay. Mm-hmm. When you were there at the, you know, the main place, I don't know what you call it, that's where all the restaurants and the shopping centers.
2: Duval Street. Mm-hmm. Yeah.
3: Did you see a fortune teller?
2: No, I didn't.
3: No.
2: Should I have? I'm afraid what they would say.
3: I went there once.
2: Yeah.
3: I went once with my ex-girlfriend.
2: Yes.
3: And she went and saw a fortune teller, and a week later, she wasn't my girlfriend anymore.
2: Did the fortune teller tell her to break up with you?
3: Maybe. I don't know.
2: I would have asked that question. Like, what did she say? And if she's looking at you, you're like, I can't say. You don't want to go through that.
0: Tarot cards were not good to him.
2: Right, that's right. Yeah, I would have, when you do that, I mean, I would think you would say, but you're not in the room, right? It was just her in there, correct?
3: Right. It was outside in a tent, but I stayed.
2: Oh.
3: I didn't want anything to do with it.
0: Darn gypsies.
2: Right.
4: Gypsies.
2: Those Roma.
4: Gypsies, tramps, and thieves.
2: Yes. Well, and you know what, though? I think it wasn't meant to be. But it's funny because she didn't tell you.
3: We were kind of circling the drain anyway at that
0: point. Circling the drain.
2: Oh, I can't use that. Circling the drain. Oh, my gosh.
0: The end of a relationship, you're circling the drain. I like that.
1: I never heard that before.
0: I never have either.
2: Nor I. Okay. We're stealing. Duval Street is an interesting street. You know, and of course, I did the Hemingway house to see all the cats, the polydactyl cats, all of that. But it was a very nice place to be. I had never been there before, and I certainly would like to go again.
3: We actually stayed in my girlfriend's friend's house.
2: Oh, nice. You got something out of the relationship.
0: Yeah.
3: Oh, it was beautiful when we were there. And the only thing is about 4 months later, that big hurricane completely destroyed the house.
2: Yes. Mm. Oh, sorry to hear that.
0: Yikes.
2: Yeah, I took a risk going there during hurricane season, but, you know, the weather was perfect. It was great. So you never know. When you go away, you never know.
0: I rarely buy that vacation insurance. Almost never buy that. And I lucked out. I went down to the Outer Banks. Once again, hurricane, storm season, and 82 and sunny every day. So and I've never, knock on wood, been down there dozens of times and never had an issue.
4: Yeah, and the East Coast is getting slammed now with that nor'easter and everything. Right.
2: Thank you for calling, Mr. Math.
0: Thanks, Mr. Math.
4: Have a great day, sir. Take care now.
0: Mean Sloppy Joe.
4: Oh, yeah. Sloppy Joe, Sloppy
2: Joe.
4: We'll
2: be back after ABC News. 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Ken Akron.
5: From ABC News, I'm Sherry Preston. Tens of thousands of airline passengers stuck for hours along the East Coast on Monday with residual problems still affecting airports this morning. ABC's Gio Benitez says it all started after a cable line was cut in New Jersey, prompting delays and cancellations.
6: The ground stops expanding to Washington, D.C. New York City's JFK and LaGuardia impacted too. Nearly 100 flights diverted, some flights leaving Europe for the U.S. also turning back.
7: The FAA has implemented a ground stop for all traffic into the New York area.
6: Today's incident comes just 24 hours after a separate equipment failure at New York's regional facility Sunday. Flights slowed for several hours. The FAA now investigating.
5: President Trump made it to New York, where he will address the UN General Assembly in a couple of hours. Hanging over his speech, the U.S. war with Iran and the energy price increases because of it.
8: Trump said this conflict would last just weeks, but we are now 7 months into this, and the war is widening in the region with no end in sight. Now, the president today is expected to argue that the war is necessary to prevent Iran from obtaining a nuclear weapon, but that argument has not been enough to prevent this conflict from being deeply unpopular as oil and gas prices continue to rise.
5: ABC Chief White House Correspondent Mary Bruce. Anger in the Texas Capitol after another shooting by ICE. ABC's Pierre Thomas is there.
9: Monday evening, frustrated protesters taking to the streets of Austin after a Venezuelan man who was working as a DoorDash driver and who was shot by ICE agents tells reporters he has not received proper medical care. Overnight, we learned that in the face of mounting pressure, Wilbur Rafael Garces Perez has been moved to a medical center.

0: after spending hours in an immigration detention center, even though he says he still had a bullet lodged in his back.
1: A Mississippi grand jury returning no charges in the case of Nolan Wells, the teenager found dead after a July 4th trip. This is ABC News.
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1: Lindsey Clancy's lawyer is asking a judge to investigate the conduct of the lone juror who wanted to convict the Massachusetts mom of murder and the death of her 3 young children. Kevin Reddington looking for a decision on dropping the case itself by the end of the month.
3: Well, we're anticipating the 29th. I'm hoping that Judge Sullivan allows the termination of the case. I mean, it's just a case that needs to be done. It needs to be done.
1: The jury was unable to reach a unanimous verdict. As President Trump addresses the UN today about the war in Iran, even some Republicans are calling for an end. ABC's Lana Moise amid continued rising energy prices.
4: Home heating costs are skyrocketing.
5: I feel horrible for a lot of people.
4: This oil supplier in Connecticut says prices are up $2 a gallon over the last year. He says some customers are no longer filling their tanks.
5: It's going to be a struggle this winter if things don't start coming down very shortly.
4: Iowa Republican Senate candidate Ashley Hinson, who previously voted in favor of the war, is now calling for an immediate end to it, saying we need to use every option at our disposal to provide some relief from high prices.
1: The midterms are 6 weeks from today. The book by Princess Diana's brother Charles Spencer went on sale today in the UK. In many places, it was being advertised for half off. No reason why. The book includes some incendiary claims, including that then Prince Charles dismissed his concerns about William and Harry walking behind their mother's casket. Sherry Preston, ABC News.
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11: 8:06, good morning. 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Got some rain showers in the forecast this morning and afternoon. Otherwise cloudy, the high 63. Tonight, 80% chance of rain, and the overnight low 54. Tomorrow, 80% chance of showers. Maybe a thunderstorm also possible after 2 p.m. The high tomorrow is 63. But again, it does open up Thursday. Mostly sunny or sunny skies. Thursday all the way through next Monday. We'll get in the upper 60s, low to mid 70s later on this weekend, early next week. Man charged with shooting and killing his son and wife in North Olmsted faced a judge for the first time yesterday. 44-year-old Hamandi Hamed Ali Al-Nasir of North Olmsted charged with two counts of aggravated murder. He waived his right to a preliminary hearing in his arraignment. A judge set bond at $5 million. Shooting occurred at a home on the 3800 block of Evelyn Drive on Saturday. Officers found the man's 18-year-old son outside the front of the home. He had been shot several times, taken to the hospital where he died. Officers went inside, found the man's 42-year-old wife dead inside the home. She had been shot several times. Victims' names have not yet been released. Well, both Ohio governor candidates want to suspend the gas tax as prices surge at the pump. Democratic gubernatorial candidate Dr. Amy Acton announced yesterday she is asking for a gas tax holiday. Republican candidate Vivek Ramaswamy announced he's working on a plan with state lawmakers for a 90-day gas tax pause. Ohio's gas tax is over 38 cents for unleaded, 47 cents for diesel. State lawmakers must approve any cut to the state gas tax. Well, if the Talmadge community fails to approve a 1% earned income tax levy November 3rd, the district will need to cut nearly $2 million in operations. That, according to district officials, academic programs, specifically elementary art and music, as well as high school foreign languages cut, custodial staffing, teachers, administrators, athletic and extracurricular clubs, significant increase in pay-to-play class sizes will increase. Once again, that is in the city of Talmadge. Mentor City Council members recently passed three new ordinances regarding how e-bikes can be used in the city. No one may ride as a passenger on an e-bike unless it is specifically designed or equipped by the original manufacturer to carry a passenger. E-bike operators must provide an audible warning of some sort before overtaking and passing a pedestrian on the sidewalk. All e-bike operators must wear a helmet. The new ordinances went into effect immediately. Remember, get the local news anytime at WNR.com. 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Contact them 330-730-2025. 810 Sports next.
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11: 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Well, we're going to welcome in fall later on officially tonight, a little after 8 o'clock. And when I think of fall, I think football, no doubt about it. You got high school football Friday night. And then Saturday, of course, the Ohio State Buckeyes taking on Illinois, heavily favored in that ball game. And Sunday, of course, the Browns, it's a home opener, and it's going to be very interesting. And I'm sure the national media will be all over this game because Deshaun Watson will start against Carolina. And I think he certainly did himself very good by his performance last week. Can he duplicate that performance? That's a big question. And that was his best game since 2023 that he had against Tampa Bay last week, and a big win for the Browns. Day off yesterday for the Guardians, six games left, and they lead the White Sox by a game in the American League Central, four games out of the Astros, four and a half in front of the Blue Jays for that final wild card spot if they fall out of the division lead. The Guardians in Boston tonight, opening up a three-game series against the Red Sox. 6:45, Parker Messick will start for Cleveland. And last night's ball game, it was, it was all Rams. They beat up on the New York Giants 28-6. However, the Giants starting quarterback went out early in that game last night. Jackson Dart, left knee injury. And that was on their first offensive series. And the Rams played without injured All-Pros, Puka Nacua and Myles Garrett. But it was Matthew Stafford who threw for 327 yards. His main target, Devontae Adams. What a night. Eight catches, 195 yards, leading the Rams to that victory 28-6 over the Giants. Jackson Dart suffered a sprained MCL. So we'll have to wait. He's going to have an MRI later today. We have a poll question for you. That poll question, it's the final week of the season. Where will the Guardians finish? Winners of the division, make the wild card, or miss the playoffs? Playoffs. And we'll take a look at the weather forecast. Oh, Cuddy's got the sports poll. Thank you. Right on time. Can you give it to us, please?
13: Just looking at this, yes. The question again is, it's the final week of the season. Where will the Guardians finish? Let's take a look. It's the winners of the AL Central, or make the wild card, or miss the playoffs. Right. I just refreshed the picture, and it says 55% winners of the AL Central.
11: Yeah, go Guards.
13: Winners. Yeah, go
11: Indeed.
13: Guards.
11: Right.
13: As I mentioned, I saw a couple down in the Outer Banks. I'm sitting at the bar, and look over, and around the corner from the bar is a couple. We just had a little bit of small talk, nothing much. And then I happened to glance over, and I noticed he's wearing an older Indians T-shirt.
14: Oh, yeah.
13: And it's obviously not Indian Motorcycles. It's yeah. it's the Indians logo. Yeah. And I said, oh, hey, Indians. And I said, what, he's Indians fans? Yeah. He goes, you bet.
11: Yeah.
13: And he goes, and I hate that name change. Indians, that's what it is.
11: That's
13: They're
11: right,
13: Indians.
14: But you know, we have met more people on vacation by spotting their sports gear that they're wearing. We've seen the Indians hats and
13: Browns are right around the corner, right two seats over from me, talking to that same couple, a gentleman, and he said, where are you from? And I said, I'm from Akron area. He goes, hey, I'm from Cuyahoga Falls.
14: Oh,
13: so
14: wow.
13: These two are from Cleveland, Indians T-shirts. He's from the Falls. And I mentioned South Akron, and he went, ooh.
14: Yes.
13: But he knew a couple of the adult beverage location. He knew a couple of bars in the Akron area that he goes to. And I said, yeah, nice place.
15: Cool.
13: Yeah.
14: Well, and if you have ever, our listeners, if you have met someone on vacation because of what you were wearing, your gear, they could spot you right away. It's a great way. And we're still in touch with the people that we met in the Bahamas.
11: It's always amazing to me. Like, we were in Cancun sitting there at a bar outdoors, and right next to us was one guy from Canton. And another from Cleveland. And it's just weird, you know. It's like, although it is a vacation spot, but they're right here from the area.
13: Yeah, right here.
11: You know?
13: Yeah,
11: you know?
13: Right here from home, your hometown.
11: And you saw one from, where was he from? Oh, Akron.
13: Akron, yeah. Well, the funny thing is I was on the beach in the Outer Banks years ago with the family. And the kids are sitting there playing in the sand, and I'm sitting there, and somebody comes down the beach, and he goes, hey! Collie! And my daughter goes, oh, for God's sake.
11: Oh, you can't get away from
14: law enforcement.
15: Can't go anywhere.
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11: Already weather forecast, some rain in the forecast for today. The high 63, bit windy too. Wind gusts up to 30 miles an hour. Showers tonight, 80% chance of rain tomorrow. And Wednesday's high again, 63 at the Talk of Akron, WNIR.
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12: 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Now, here's Phil Ferguson, John Lockwood, Joyce Johnson, and Tom Collison.
18: Oh, yeah. Good Tuesday morning. Happy fall at 8:04 p.m. tonight. So we're going to squeeze every little bit of summer that we can, even though it doesn't feel like it out there. What are you going to do? You know, it's the morning buzz. It's Joyce and John and Phil and Cully. And we're taking your calls, too, to win some stuff, too. The numbers again, 330-673-1234. Toll free, 1-800-669-4100. And we've got some great prizes today.
14: And if you have never won at this station before, we really want to welcome some new callers. And this is one way we can do it.
18: Yeah.
14: A $25 gift certificate to the Black Iron Grill. Now, this is a premium steakhouse, but I also understand their pork chops are pretty darn good.
13: I talked to John Biscotti, the owner, and a couple of weeks ago, just before I went on vacation.
18: Yeah.
13: And they've got a brand new menu. And he said, we've tweaked some of our traditional things. Some of the steak dishes we've changed up a little bit, but he said for the most part the steaks, the chops are all still just a classic design, a classic recipe. But we've got some brand new things. He said one of the things was the crab cakes.
18: Yeah.
13: I'm thinking, I love crab cakes. And he said it's real lump crab. It's not imitation crab like a lot of folks. Or they take, canned crab meat and about 3 cups of breadcrumbs.
18: Yeah,
13: and
18: some kind of filler.
13: Said it is, these are premium.
18: Talking the real McCoy here. The real McCrab.
13: So I'm thinking, he's telling me about this, and my stomach's going,
18: yeah.
13: Oh, that sounds good.
18: Yum, yum.
11: They got the wedge salad with the white French dressing.
18: Yes.
11: That is one of my favorites.
13: I don't know what the difference is, but something about the white French dressing
11: white,
13: is...
11: Yeah.
18: Okay, and passes a family four-pack to the Hudson Haunted House,
14: yes,
18: right?
14: Yes, where they have kids' day, so special things
13: every
14: for
13: Sunday.
14: Kids.
13: Every Sunday, a little bit lighter. Yeah. And they have, I think they have food trucks and stuff.
11: Five food trucks out there.
13: Five
18: great.
13: Of them.
18: Mm-hmm.
14: It's a good time. And a tiny seahorse photographed with newly born juveniles, which you can imagine how tiny they are. Reminds me of those little sea monkeys we had growing up, but they weren't even like really, I don't know if they were even real.
18: Just add water.
14: Add water and you get a little sea monkey.
18: Yeah.
14: Well, these little seahorses gathered around this photographer in French Polynesia. Mm-hmm. He took the top honors at the 2026 Ocean Photographer
18: Whoa.
14: Year. Yeah, he beat out like wave riding dolphins and playful sea pups.
13: Did he beat out Robert?
14: I doubt it.
13: Yeah.
14: Although we've yet to see photos.
13: Yeah, this is true.
14: They
13: Robert
14: exist.
13: Never sent photos.
14: Well, he keeps trying to tell me, "Yeah, go into the ocean, get the close-ups with sharks."
18: Yeah.
14: No thanks.
18: All right.
14: Not even in a cage.
18: Well, looks like we have a couple of phone calls.
14: Good morning. Hello. Thanks for holding.
11: Talk to people.
18: WNIR.
19: Hello.
14: Hi. Who are we talking to?
19: I'm new.
14: You're new.
13: First-time caller.
18: What's your name?
19: My name is Dana.
14: Dana.
11: Hi. How are you?
14: Dana. Good. We're glad that you called.
19: Joyce, you have such a pretty voice.
14: Thank you.
19: You do. Anyhow, I listen to you guys in the morning, but I had to call in because...
14: Don't you think the guys have a pretty voice, though? Don't they have a pretty voice, too?
19: Listen, there's nobody like Phil, okay?
13: Nobody. Thank God.
11: Well, thank heaven on that one.
13: Everybody's
11: in agreement with that.
14: Yeah.
18: And how about me, Dana?
11: Right.
18: Do you
11: no
18: like
11: doubt about
18: my
11: it.
18: Voice?
19: Listen, I have not left the best for last. You have a great voice as well.
18: Well, thank you very much.
11: Everybody.
19: As far as Phil... You see, and that's a great idea for everybody. Listen, I walked that road, so I'm right there with you, fella.
14: Okay, are you in you're in your car. Take us off speaker if you're on speaker. That way we can hear you really clear. Can you do that without disconnecting yourself?
19: Or killing myself. Yeah, we'll do that.
18: Yeah, or maybe pull over for a few minutes, you know.
14: You're welcome to do that.
18: There you go.
19: The thing with the is that better?
14: Yeah, it is.
13: A little bit, yeah.
19: Okay, it's not as good as it should be. Now is that better?
14: Oh,
18: much
14: gosh.
18: Better.
14: Yeah, don't move wherever you're at.
11: And we'll be quiet.
18: Don't ever change, Dana. Don't ever change.
11: No. Go ahead, man.
19: Okay, so, excuse me. I'm calling in because I was a widow of 40 years, and I lost my husband 5 years ago.
14: I'm sorry.
19: Married. Mm-hmm. Yeah. Mm. And I recently remarried, and we went on a cruise to Cayman Island.
14: Nice, I've been there.
19: My garage. Mm-hmm. It is wonderful, okay? Mm-hmm. So we went to these different islands, and we're sitting at one of the most beautiful, I think it was Bimini, one of the beaches, and this young couple pulls up, and they're right next to us, and they're ordering their food and drinks from the little cabana bars, and I looked over at her, and I said, I had like a Cleveland sticker on my bag, and she goes, are you from Ohio? And I said, yeah. And she goes, oh, so are we. And I said, you are? And she said, yes. She said, we're from Canton.
18: Oh, small world.
19: Oh, my garage. I said, I live in Louisville. So when you guys were talking about that this morning,
11: it always seems to happen when you're on vacation.
18: Fantastic.
11: You got somebody right there.
13: People try to get out of Ohio.
11: Well, that's,
13: I got to get out of here.
19: I thought, my gosh, how could that? And so we ended up, they had taken a shuttle to the beach, and we had rented a Jeep. So it wasn't a four-seater, it was a two-seater. So they were younger, and they said, well, we'll stand up on the back. And so we drove them back to the ship, but haven't seen them since.
14: Yeah,
19: but it was a wonderful time, and it's just so weird that would happen. And maybe it's more of a common thing than...
14: Yeah. No, it is common because we've all kind of experienced that a little bit. Yeah. Even when I was in France, I mean, there's someone from Canton.
19: Oh, my God.
14: It's like, oh, my God, because they have the hat on.
13: Yeah.
14: And you can tell they like the tribe. And there we were just talking to them. It was really cool to be able to do that.
19: Yeah.
14: What was the best part of summer for you?
19: Oh, my gosh, Joyce. I mean, I really thought that we were all transported to Seattle and nobody told us. The rain to me was just, I mean, I was telling my husband the other day, I really can't think of like 3 or 4 days in a row where it was mid to high 70s or low 80s. I think the weather, I mean, we're going to roll right into fall.
14: Yeah, we are.
19: And then the winter last year was just, to me, I think it started October and, my gosh, it was still snowing in April. So
13: yeah, that's why you see a lot of Ohioans in the Cayman Islands.
11: Right. Yeah, that's right. Yeah. Yeah.
14: There they go.
19: Yeah.
14: But, you know, we had that 1 week where it was in the 90s, I think.
13: Yeah.
14: No, it is. It is a little chilly.
19: And I've got a lot of friends that live in the South. And,
14: go visit them.
19: Oh, you should come here,
14: That's the time.
19: But I'm telling you what's the truth. You go down there, and it feels like you're breathing cellophane. I'm like, I'm not really sure I could do this in the summer months, you know?
13: Your air is so thick.
19: A little bit of a plus to offer.
14: Well, and Key West, it gets very hot and quite
13: very
14: humid. So any walking around that needed to happen was in the morning, like early morning or later at night, because that way, because we're just not used to that here. It's just a little different, nor are we used to those big iguanas.
19: If you get like a beachfront condo, you know?
14: Yeah.
19: The best time is to have breakfast, like at 6:30.
11: Yeah.
19: I would cook it on the patio and then get out there about 7 o'clock at night.
14: Yes.
19: When it's still light enough to see the water, but it's just not so intense. Yeah.
14: No, I agree. And I just think you have to sort of accommodate, but it's not necessarily a bad time to go to a warmer climate.
13: No, of course not.
14: It's not a bad time to do that. How about the ideal way to spend your birthday? Dana, tell us, because certainly you celebrate your birthday like every other woman in the country.
19: About that.
14: Okay.
19: I'm very clear on the day and the month. Mm-hmm. My struggle is the year.
14: Mm-hmm. Oh, yeah, you don't have to tell me
11: about
14: the year.
11: Yeah.
13: Okay, well, what is the day and the month, just for argument's sake?
19: March the 14th.
13: Oh.
14: We have a March guy here.
13: Another Pisces on March the 6th.
19: Oh, are you?
13: Yeah.
19: You know, it's the most popular birthday. I've got 3 friends, a cousin, and a granddaughter, all born on December 9th.
13: Wow, really? Oh,
11: December
14: 9th. No kidding.
19: I don't know what was going on.
14: Well, yeah. I do.
13: I kind of know. Somebody knew.
11: I wonder what the date is, the most popular birth date.
13: That's got to be a statistic somewhere.
14: It's actually in September. September is the most popular birth month.
13: Yeah.
14: But I don't know the date that is the most popular.
13: I'll have to look that up.
14: I don't know that.
19: As a woman, Joyce, and I think you can relate to this, when you have a March baby, I mean, that's perfect.
14: Yeah. Because I wish I had a March.
19: You're big. In the spring,
14: that's cool.
19: and the winter, and then during the summer, you're just getting the party started.
13: There you go. I'm with you on that one. Oh yeah,
14: that's funny.
19: Yeah. I guess my favorite way to spend my birthday. Yeah. I love dinner cruises.
14: Oh, okay, a dinner cruise.
19: I would like to go out on a beautiful lake and have a great meal with some live music. I'm a Motown girl. Or
13: all right.
19: Billy Soul.
13: I think there's a number of those on Lake Erie.
19: I love gospel, so.
11: Yeah. Very nice. That sounds like
13: awesome. It's like Portage Lakes used to have one of those. I don't know if it was a dinner cruise, but they had a party boat, that the big boat that you could take out that would cruise through the lakes.
20: Oh,
13: you
20: could, little booze cruise thing.
13: Get tickets for it and stuff. I don't know if Portage Lake still does that, but. Go ahead.
19: I'm not a drinker, but I love the free pop, and I'm crazy enough sober, trust me.
11: Nothing like celebrating. You know, I was driving through Cuyahoga Falls the other day, and I saw something I never saw. It was one of those party buses you see, you know, where you pedal and everything.
13: Oh, yeah.
11: And it said Party Girl on there, and I'm thinking, that's right in Cuyahoga Falls. Usually
13: I've never seen
11: that down south.
13: Yeah, New Orleans or Atlanta.
11: Nashville. Yeah. But I saw that and I said, that's a pretty cool idea.
13: I've never seen that in
11: they're all hooving and hollering. I honked at them, and of course.
13: And
14: pull over.
13: Did you flash them?
11: I threw them some beads.
20: Yeah, so Dana, we got to.
19: I did not flash anybody. I want that to be clear.
11: Oh, that's very good. Very good. Be a good girl.
14: There would be no judgment if you did.
20: Let the record show. Let the record show.
14: Do you have a favorite fall movie?
19: I think my two all-time favorite movies were A Few Good Men.
20: Oh, yeah.
19: And I think it was a really feel-good, hopeful movie.
14: Mm-hmm.
19: And Remember the Titans.
11: Oh, that's a very good movie. Oh, nice. I like that movie. Very
20: nice indeed. By the way, Google tells me that September 9th is statistically the most common and popular birthday in the United States.
13: Yeah. September the 9th.
20: Yeah. September the 9th.
19: There you go.
14: September.
19: Okay, well, I was off by 3 months.
20: Yeah, but that's okay.
14: No,
20: that's okay.
14: It just depends. You know, it depends. But I had heard that before, and I have a September baby, so I get it.
20: Okay.
14: A survey found that cobwebs are the number one thing that tells a guest that a home is dirty. What do you think came in second? It's not dirty dishes. It's not the sink. What do you think?
19: That say a home is dirty.
14: Mm-hmm. What do you think it might be?
19: I would think maybe ants.
11: That's a good guess.
20: Ants.
11: Bugs.
14: I just tell people they're pets.
20: Yeah, right.
11: Ants.
14: Is it ants? No. But you want to win tonight.
11: You deserve to be a winner.
19: I'm the first time caller, you guys.
11: You're a winner, winner.
20: Yay.
13: Ding, ding, baby.
20: First time caller, first time winner. Congratulations.
11: Way to go there.
13: Great prizes today, too.
14: So, Dana, what I'm going to do is, Dana, I'm going to put you on hold. I'm going to get your last name, and I assume your first name standard spelling, and I'm going to get your address. So just hold on one second.
13: Don't
14: I'm going to get right to you. Don't hang up, okay?
11: Very good.
20: Thank you so much.
11: Thanks
20: hang on, dear.
11: Calling.
19: I'll call again.
20: Okay, hang on.
14: All right, hold on.
20: Hang on.
11: Hold on a minute.
14: All right, and I'm going to get right to her, then we'll get back to more calls.

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1: Back to the phone. Mm-hmm.
2: Talk.
1: Good morning. Thank you for holding. Hello.
3: Good morning. Woof, woof, woof.
2: Oh, the dog walker. Hey, what up?
3: Well, I was almost like that other Twinsburg walker because I'm driving and I'm breaking the law, you know.
1: But yeah.
4: Breaking the law. Breaking the law.
1: You don't want to be a lawbreaker.
5: I fought the law and the law won.
1: Or a jawbreaker.
3: I like to ride the edge of just not quite breaking the law.
2: Well, be careful out there.
1: You're in the right place.
5: Living on the edge.
1: Right place. All right. How about a favorite movie? Oh, I'm sorry. Go ahead.
3: The favorite autumn movie, the only part of it's in autumn, but the movie Quadrophenia starring Phil Daniels and Sting based
2: Sting.
3: Upon
2: I've never seen, what?
3: Album.
5: Oh, really?
3: You know,
4: Quadrophenia?
3: Such a sequence of fall. Autumn is coming. Letdown is coming. Loneliness starts sinking in, but I'm one.
5: Mm.
3: You know, so the climax of that movie is in the autumn time, and the music, you know, talks about.
2: All right.
5: Okay. So you had something for me, dog walker?
3: Yeah. You were, Robert brought up Joan Jett and the movie Light of Day.
5: Yeah, with Michael J. Fox.
3: That movie was filmed, much of it, at the Euclid Tavern on Euclid Avenue in Cleveland.
5: No,
4: a lot of it was filmed.
5: That's so cool.
3: Yes.
4: Filmed in Cleveland. I remember that. Yep.
3: Yep, and my friends and I all lined up to be extras in the movie. I played pinball for 8 hours one day, getting really drunk, and we didn't make it in the movie.
1: They cut it.
3: Yeah, he went all 4 days of the bar scenes, and it was just so cool to, here we were, like 10 feet away from Joan Jett and Michael J. Fox singing Light of Day, the Bruce Springsteen song, and it was incredible.
4: Did you get to meet Joan Jett or Michael J. Fox?
3: I did not get to meet either of them. In fact, there were strict instructions.
1: Yeah, you're not allowed to.
4: Oh.
1: Not allowed to talk to him.
3: Try to socialize. Yeah.
4: Yo, Michael, what's up?
1: Believe me, I would have been jumping on Matthew McConaughey if that were not the case.
5: And here's something I didn't know. The title track, Light of Day, was written specifically for the film by a guy called Bruce Springsteen. Yeah. Mm-hmm.
3: Yeah.
5: And Joan Jett performed. Yeah. Okay, I did not know that.
3: So when the movie opened, and I shared it on one of the NIR pages on Facebook today, there was a concert at the in the opening of the film.
4: You're breaking up.
3: Mm-hmm. And Paul Schrader, the director, was there.
5: Yeah, he wrote it, too. Yeah.
3: Yeah, and then they had a concert at the Fantasy with Joan Jett and Michael J. Fox, which I recorded, so I've got clips of that up on my YouTube channel.
5: Nice.
3: But that was like the biggest brush with Hollywood that dog walkers ever had.
5: Yeah, but
4: you got your portion of the film was on the cutting room floor, though, huh? Dang.
3: Yeah.
4: That happened to me. I was asked to be in a music video for a local band who had become quite popular. And they said, you look like a guy that the band would like to hang with. So we want you to sit at the bar, just pretend like you're talking to the guy next to you. So I did, and I thought, that's cool. And they were, this is going to be great. And I saw the video, and I'm on the cutting room floor. I don't see me in that video, dang it.
1: It happens. The way I look at it, as long as you get paid, you're paid for your time, don't worry about it.
4: I got a free beer.
1: Yeah, you got a beer
4: right
1: out of it.
4: I'm all right with that. Heck yeah.
1: You got a beer out of
3: we
1: it.
3: We weren't paid. It was fun only.
2: Yeah, that's all right.
4: Yeah.
1: Mm-hmm. Now, a survey found...
3: Robert also brought up the song Cherry Bomb by The Runaways.
1: Oh, yeah.
5: Yeah.
3: It's like, hello, daddy, hello, mom, I'm your... the Cherry Bomb. It's like one of the lustiest songs ever. So kudos to Robert.
1: Robert.
4: Yeah, good old Robert.
1: Yeah. Yeah.
4: Rocking and rolling, Robert.
5: Yeah, you're going to have to look that one up. Check it out.
1: You're my cherry pie. That's
4: oh, well.
1: We all know that one. Yeah. Now, take a shot at our question here. I'm going to have to give a hint on this. A survey found that cobwebs are the number one thing that tells guests a home is dirty. What do you think comes in second? It's not dirty dishes. It's not the sink. It's not ants. What do you think it is?
3: Well, and I know it's not the thing that Phil and I share of the laundry and baskets.
1: It's
3: but,
1: not laundry.
5: Nah.
3: It's dust.
5: Dust.
1: Is it dust?
4: Yeah, dust.
5: No.
1: No.
5: Oh. Dust. Dust in the wind.
4: Not duck. Dust.
1: You would think that would be the top 10.
5: I need more coffee.
1: Right?
5: Need
6: Sorry,
5: more coffee.
6: Dog walker.
1: It is not dust. But yeah, I would think.
5: Yeah, nice try, though.
1: Yeah.
5: I mean,
1: yeah.
5: Being in my house, it would be dust.
3: Cobwebs everywhere I look right now.
1: Cobwebs, I know. I don't know a lot of people that do a lot of dusting these days. It's just that doesn't happen. Unless the company's coming over.
6: Well, it could be accidental, you know.
4: When I went on vacation, I'm looking at the ideas for this house.
6: Yeah.
4: And it says it supplies everything. Coffee maker, microwave, although it does not have an iron or ironing board.
5: Oh.
4: So bring your own. And I'm thinking, I'm not taking an iron.
5: No.
4: My shirt's wrinkled. I'm on vacation. I don't care.
5: That's right. That's right.
6: No iron.
4: I'm not going down there to dust an iron. I'm sorry. No. I'm not dusting.
1: Hey, we appreciate
6: hey, thanks,
1: your
6: dog
1: call.
6: Walker.
5: News
1: right.
5: time.
1: Call tomorrow, okay?
5: See you later.
6: Right. Thanks for calling.
3: Good day, guys.
5: All right, you too. Thank you.
6: 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Traffic, just a reminder, the ramp closures through early October in the Norton area there. The ramp from State Route 21 South to 76 East shut down. And the ramp from 76 East to State Route 21 North, you cannot get on 21 North there. That's in Norton, closed due to bridge repairs. The weather forecast, you've got some rain in the forecast today, off and on, and the high 63. A lot of rain tonight, 80% chance of rain tomorrow. But again, the high only about 63 for tomorrow. The city of Akron continuing construction on a new 12.4 million gallon drinking water storage tank. That's at the corner of Britton Road and Newton Street, replacing the existing Britton Road Reservoir. Construction on the reservoir replacement project began last December. Since then, crews have demolished the old tank, prepared the site, begun construction of the new storage tank. The project, estimated at a cost of $42 million, should be wrapped up by June of 2028. Pack your patience. Brimfield residents will have a chance to meet their new fire chief. Open house today, and that is coming up here soon. 10 o'clock this morning, 1333 Talmadge Road. During the one-hour open house, public can meet firefighters, tour the station, see the vehicles. 47th annual Ravenna Balloon Affair will begin this Thursday, going through Sunday in downtown Ravenna. Also at the Portage County Randolph Fairgrounds, always a great event. Festivities start with the Downtown Children's Parade this Thursday night, which will step off at 6:30 p.m. from the corner of Prospect and Spruce Streets. The balloon launches move from Sumbo Valley Farm to the fairgrounds. Better parking, more room for activities. Once again, it all starts this Thursday. 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
7: 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Sherrod Brown voted with Biden, 97%. Schumer, 95. Bernie Sanders, 92. That was the Democrat Party he joined 50 years ago. But times have changed. Now extremists are taking over. They're not asking for your vote. 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And Sherrod Brown will fall in line. He always does. Sherrod Brown, times changed. 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SLF PAC is responsible for the content of this ad.
6: 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Frank's Place, Akron's best neighborhood bar, serving great food for over 33 years. As on this date 23 years ago, 2003, the Detroit Tigers set an American League record with their 118th loss of the season, beating the previous mark by the Athletics, Philadelphia Athletics. That went back to 1915. The Tigers finished the season 43 wins and 119 losses. They did pretty well this year, then fell off at the end, and really a two-team race for quite a while. And that would be between our Guardians and the White Sox. We enter play today with six games remaining for Cleveland, three in Boston, then three in Kansas City. And Cleveland leads the White Sox by a game in the Central Division. Just keep in mind, if the two teams tie at the end of the season, the White Sox would go and be the division winner. That's because they beat Cleveland more times this season, so we at least have to have a one-game lead to win that division. The good news, four games ahead of the Astros, four and a half games ahead of the Blue Jays for that wild card spot if they fall out of the division lead. And the first pitch for tonight's game against Boston at Fenway Park, 6:45. Parker Messick is on the mound for Cleveland. Looking at the Ohio State Buckeyes, will start the Big Ten season this Saturday against Illinois. They're favored by 24 points. And then you have the Browns on Sunday, the opener. Hey, they're only 3.5-point underdogs against Carolina. We have a sports poll for you. Final week of the season, where will the Guardians finish? Winners of the AL Central, make the wild card or miss the playoffs? Take a look at weather and get back to your calls in a minute.
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6: 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The weather forecast, it's going to remain chilly for the next few days. Maybe turn on the heat. Patchy drizzle before noon, then a chance of showers afternoon. And the high today, 63, overnight low, and right around 50. And then for tomorrow, showers and thunderstorms, 80%. And Wednesday's high, 63. Opens up Thursday, mostly sunny, 67. At the Talk of Akron, WNIR. 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
9: 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Now, here's Phil Ferguson, John Lockwood, Joyce Johnson, and Tom Cullison.
5: Tuesday morning.
6: Tuesday afternoon.
4: Tuesday morning.
5: Yeah, Joyce and John and Phil and Cully and taking your calls, of course. Looking for some. 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
4: Black Iron Grill,
5: and the Hudson Haunted House.
4: 330-673-1234, a local number. Mm-hmm. 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
1: Yes, if you're a new caller and have never called here before, you have a really good chance of winning today. 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
6: pork chops.
1: You name it, they have it there.
5: Brand new crab cakes.
4: Brand new menu. 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
5: I'm there for that, man.
1: Mm-hmm. See, those are all, I mean, that's good stuff. Well as a family four-pack to the Hudson Haunted House. And they have a kids' day on Sunday, which is a family day. So it doesn't have to be a scary.
4: Food trucks?
1: Yeah.
6: No, they change it around for fine for
4: young little
6: kids.
4: A little less scary. Yeah.
5: Nice little variety there.
6: A little ghost and goblin.
4: Little Phil, you could go.
6: Won't
4: be scared. Couch could go. They got that stick. You can only go if you're this tall. I think he might make it this year.
1: Is he able to pass?
6: He'll be in the bounce house or something.
4: Yeah. Oh, boy.
5: That's tall and not wide, right?
4: Right.
1: Good morning. Thank you for holding. Hello.
6: How you doing?
1: Are you there?
6: Hello, are you there?
5: WNIR.
1: Hello.
6: Hello.
1: Hi, who are we talking to? Say your first name.
6: Hello.
4: Yeah.
1: Meh.
4: Are you there?
5: WNIR, you're on the air.
4: Hello, how are you? That's you.
1: I don't know if he's still there.
4: I heard him say hello.
1: Good. All right.
14: I'm in the boonies.
1: You're in the boonies.
4: I'll
1: right.
4: see it breaking up a little bit.
1: And
4: right,
1: if we lose you, call back, okay? I mean, because we never want to talk to you.
4: So where are the boonies? I mean, is it local boonies, or are you way out in Kentucky or something?
14: No, I'm on Acme Hill out west of Wadsworth.
6: All right.
4: Okay, so.
5: All right, so who are we talking to?
14: This is Andy.
4: Andy, first time caller?
14: First time.
5: All
4: awesome.
5: Right. Holy macro, Andy.
4: Andy, yeah.
5: Thanks for calling
4: macro,
5: in, man.
4: Andy.
1: All right,
6: way
1: Andy.
6: To go, Ange.
1: Yeah. No. All right. So for you, what was the best part of your summer?
14: Probably probably growing my cannabis plants.
1: Oh, okay.
15: Way to go, man.
1: There you go. We have other callers that are also familiar with the cannabis plants. Yeah.
5: They'll hook you up with 420, you know?
14: Yeah.
4: Yeah.
1: Now, I bet you have quite a crop, huh? Mm-hmm. Good season for cannabis? I don't know.
14: No, it's terrible because all this rain.
1: Oh, okay.
4: Yeah, it likes it dry, hot and dry.
14: What I'm doing right now, I had to go spray all my plants with potassium bicarbonate.
1: Okay, all right. Well, I'm sure you have, my tomatoes did well this year, but I don't know if you grow anything else. Like, do you grow other crops?
14: I did tomatoes, peppers. Mm-hmm. I did some zucchini and some kind of weird Peruvian squash.
5: Peruvian squash?
4: Wow. Okay.
14: Yeah.
4: Sounds like a form of cannabis that you buy at the
15: Peruvian
5: squash. Yeah. Right.
15: Sensimil.
5: Yeah, I'd like to buy some Peruvian squash, nudge, nudge.
14: Hey, would you like purple or green?
5: Yeah, right?
1: I've never heard of that, but I'm sure it tastes wonderful in salads.
4: Have you had the Peruvian squash yet?
14: No.
4: Nope, it's not?
14: I haven't picked it yet.
4: Okay.
14: I'm trying to get a little bigger.
4: Yeah.
14: Kind of small.
4: My girlfriend had planted a bunch of tomatoes and peppers, and the rabbits and the groundhogs ate them all. I've got quite a few tomatoes. I planted cherry tomatoes, and that's doing very well.
5: Oh, yeah. Love them.
14: Oh, yeah.
4: Yeah. But I did not plant cannabis.
5: No?
1: Not
4: this
1: year.
4: Maybe next year.
1: Yeah. Right.
14: Well, this is the third year it's been legal, so.
1: Yeah good for you for that.
14: All my neighbors are going to do it next year.
4: Oh, yeah, I bet.
15: Very good.
1: Well, sure.
5: Yeah.
1: Now,
14: go ahead.
1: I was going to say, do you have a favorite movie or show about that takes place in the fall?
14: Friday the 13th.
1: Oh, yeah.
5: There you go. Friday the 13th.
4: Up in smoke.
1: Yeah. See, like the scary movies, kind of? You're into
14: Not
1: it?
14: Really, but I really can't think of any fall movies, you know?
5: I mean, it could be sports related, could be, something.
15: A lot of football movies.
5: Yeah.
1: Some of the back-to-school movies, like extra, like E.T., that is considered a fall movie.
4: They said, I saw Breakfast Club on the list. I don't think of that as a fall movie, but it's in school.
1: It takes place when school starts.
5: What about Back to School with Rodney Dangerfield, maybe?
15: That's a funny movie, Back to School.
1: Goodwill Hunting, Dead Poets Society, Knives Out.
4: You know, one of my favorites, Phil, is Random Harvest. You've seen that. 1947.

0: dirty walls.
1: Oh,
2: dirty wall.
1: Dirty walls. Okay, is it dirty walls? Right.
3: You've been in our bathroom here.
2: Huh? Yeah, right.
4: No.
1: No, it's not that. But are you a first-time caller?
2: Yes, he is.
1: Okay.
3: Make you a winner.
1: Yeah.
3: Winner, winner.
1: You
3: betcha.
1: Can win today.
2: You are a winner, Mr. Andy.
1: Mr. Andy. Andy.
0: I never won nothing, but
3: there you go.
0: County jail.
1: Now, how is that possible you've never won anything? Like anything, even in gym class, like trophies?
0: Well,
1: the shuttle
0: my
1: run?
0: Promise is when I win, I like try to reinvest it and win more, and then I lose it all.
2: Yeah. Oh, okay.
1: Oh,
3: I'll scratch off lottery tickets. Yeah. Oh, I won $10. I'll invest
5: it right back in.
2: Yeah.
0: Yeah, I quit gambling.
1: You quit gambling?
3: Yeah.
0: Yeah.
2: Yeah. Well,
1: we have other callers that love to gamble.
2: Yes. And your odds are very good with us because you are a winner.
1: You're
2: so.
1: A winner today.
0: And I'm a winner.
3: And you're a winner,
1: you're
3: man.
1: A winner.
3: Black Iron Grill right, and so, the Hudson Haunted House.
1: Hudson Haunted House. So what I'm going to do, Andy, is I'm going to put you on hold, and I'm going to get your full name, and I'm going to get your address. So if you could just hold on 1 second, I'm going to get to you, okay?
2: Yeah, we got the news coming up in about a minute or two, so hang in there, and we will get to you, Mr. Andy. Yeah.
3: First time caller.
0: Awesome.
3: Look, look on the bottom of your shoe. Does it say Andy?
2: Toy Story.
3: Toy Story.
2: Yeah, there you go.
3: We appreciate the call.
1: All right, hold on, Andy. I'll get right to you.
3: Hold
1: okay?
3: on, Andy.
2: Hang on, buddy.
1: Hold on a minute.
3: We had two first-time callers.
1: I know.
3: That's awesome.
1: That.
2: So life is good. Life is good.
1: And we are going to get some more calls. Yeah, it's great prizes. And again, if you are not, maybe you want to do something, you don't want to take your kids in the haunted house.
3: Sure.
1: They have special days, the family days, which are a great day to go. And maybe make it a whole day of it. You know, go to the Black Iron Grill. And,
3: if you don't want to go to the haunted house, you could maybe give them to your son and daughter.
5: Yeah.
3: They've got kids or something. You know, you can do something like that.
2: Yeah, so you can win some food and you can win some booze today. Booze with the haunted house thing. Yeah.
1: Just like Andy, our first time caller.
2: There you go.
1: And,
2: all right. Way to go, Andy.
1: We will be back to take more of your calls.
3: 330-673-1234.
1: And again, we'll get to as many calls as we can. I know we're going to be talking to the people from Colette.
2: Yes, special guest in the 9 a.m. hour.
1: Special
3: Northwest tour coming up. Phil just got back from
5: Cowboy country.
1: WNIR, Ken Akron.
2: Good morning.
6: From ABC News, I'm Sherry Preston. President Trump addresses the U.N. General Assembly an hour from now with a U.S. war in Iran, rising prices, and a new lawsuit hanging over his speech. ABC News Chief White House Correspondent Mary Bruce is at the U.N. with the latest on what will get TV coverage today and what may not.
7: Normally on a trip like this, the television networks team up to cover the president's every move. But after Trump banned CNN, MS Now, and Politico, the major television networks, in a sign of solidarity for freedom of the press, announced that they would not send cameras to the president's events. Now, the three networks that were banned, those three outlets, are now suing the administration, accusing the president of a blatant violation of the Constitution. Their first hearing set for tomorrow.
6: Because the president's UN speech is separate from pool coverage that will be shown. Airports along the East Coast are slowly getting back to normal. Yesterday, after ground stoppages caused by a construction crew that severed a cable by accident, caused thousands of flights to be canceled or delayed. The attorney for the man shot by ICE agents Sunday in Austin, Texas, says her client is hospitalized with a bullet still lodged in his spine. ABC's Jim Ryan.
8: In its initial statement about the shooting of Wilbur Rafael Garces Perez, the Department of Homeland Security said it, along with the FBI, would lead the investigation. Protesters are demanding a local probe, and Austin Police Chief Lisa Davis says her detectives are already involved.
9: We're doing everything within our authority to determine what occurred here in Austin.
8: DHS says Garces Perez is in the country illegally and was slated for deportation when ICE agents tried to pull him over Sunday. Jim Ryan, ABC News in Dallas-Fort Worth.
6: Garces Perez working as a DoorDash driver when he was pulled over and shot. Hurricane Polo has grown into a Category 5 storm in the eastern Pacific off southwestern Mexico. It's not expected to make landfall, but heavy rain with the potential for flooding and landslides is expected. You're listening to ABC News.
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1: A grand jury has found there was not evidence to bring charges in the death of Nolan Wells, the black teenager who was found dead after a July 4th boating trip off the Mississippi Gulf Coast. The DA overseeing the case is Angel Myers McElrath, and she says there were some who suggested a racial component to Nolan Wells' death.
2: What I cannot accept, what I cannot ignore, is that false narratives that Nolan's death was somehow racially motivated, and that this is a case of another young black man denied justice by a racist, corrupt system, were perpetuated and allowed to spread. There is not a shred of evidence to support these narratives.
1: A call to investigate the one lone juror who wanted to convict Lindsay Clancy for the murder of her three children while suffering from postpartum psychosis.
3: Lindsay Clancy's defense attorneys argue that the judge who oversaw the case failed to properly investigate whether the holdout juror who prompted the mistrial followed the court's instruction on reasonable doubt. They argue that the judge had viable choices other than declaring a mistrial, and that trying the case all over again would subject the Massachusetts mother to double jeopardy. Defense lawyers also want the judge to question that juror about whether he was truthful during the jury selection process. Clancy's due back in court next week for the first time since the mistrial. Peter Haralambos, ABC News.
1: Leaf peepers, listen up. Leaf experts tell ABC News conditions are promising for spectacular fall foliage this year. The best colors in the Northeast, early October. Sherry Preston, ABC News.
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6: 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Schumer, 95%. Bernie Sanders, 92%. That was the Democrat Party he joined 50 years ago. 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And Sherrod Brown will fall in line. He always does. Sherrod Brown, times changed. 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
9: 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Weather today, rain off and on, the high 63, and then 80% chance of rain tonight, 80% tomorrow. Wednesday's high 63. One person is dead, another hospitalized, one under arrest after a crash this morning on I-271, according to a release from Pepper Pike Police around 2:30 this morning. Police and fire departments responded to I-271 northbound near Shaker Boulevard for a crash. On scene, they found two cars involved. Investigators learned that a Subaru driving southbound in the northbound lanes of I-271, then at the Shaker Boulevard overpass, a Subaru hit a Toyota Corolla Cross driving northbound in the express lanes. Pepper Pike Police say both drivers and the passenger in the Toyota were taken to Hillcrest Hospital. The driver of the Subaru arrested, charged with aggravated vehicular homicide, aggravated vehicular assault, operating a vehicle while under the influence of alcohol, driving under suspension, and one-way traffic. The crash lane closures were for hours this morning, delays and long backup once again on I-270.

0: one earlier this morning, about 2:30, one dead, one arrested after that crash. Canal Fulton Lawrence Township Fire Department responded to a report of a crash involving a semi. It happened early Monday afternoon. The report involved a passenger vehicle and a semi-truck with entrapment on Great Lakes Boulevard Northwest near Arcadia Street Northwest. Firefighters said they safely removed the trapped individual, taken to the hospital. No other information has been released at this time. Akron police need your help, asking for the public's help. At least two people responsible for a shooting that injured two 15-year-old boys. It happened last Thursday, right around 7 p.m. near Hartford Avenue and Little Street in Akron. Police say a group of teens met up to watch some people fight near Lawton Community Center. Police say things escalated. Gunshots were fired. One 15-year-old shot in the chest, the other in the leg. Now the teens are expected to be okay, but Akron police asking for your help, looking for two suspects in connection with that shooting. APD phone number 330-375-2490. Shalersville Township in Portage County, just one of nearly 140 Ohio municipalities and townships that have active moratoriums on data centers. Meanwhile, 23 communities have banned data centers altogether. Now, a moratorium is a temporary pause, usually on new construction in the case of data centers. A recent poll found that 78% of Ohioans support data center moratoriums until more information can be gathered about their effects. Remember, get the local news anytime at WNIR.com, sponsored by CNB Homes. Contact them at 330-730-2025. 910, weather next.
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0: All right, WNIR weather forecast. The showers off and on today. The high 63, 80% chance of rain tonight. The low 54, 80% chance of rain tomorrow. And tomorrow's high 63, but I mentioned it opens up on Thursday, mostly sunny, 67. Really, a lot of sunshine and dry all the way through the weekend into early next week of the Talk of Akron, WNIR.
9: And we are going to go right to the phone.
0: Right.
9: We have a special guest, Owen, if you are there. Owen Edwards from Colette. Can you hear us okay?
10: Hi. Good morning. I can hear you loud and clear.
0: Hi, Owen. How are you doing? It's Phil and Joyce.
9: Phil and John is here, too.
10: Yeah.
9: John. First of all, can you tell us a little bit about Colette and the Colette story?
10: Yeah, absolutely. I would love to. So Colette is actually the oldest running tour company in the entire world. 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So four-star and five-star hotels like the Chateau Lake Louise and the Banff Springs Hotel, the Jekyll Island Club, just to name a few. And we've been doing guided travel on seven continents for many years now. And many of your folks might have seen us on the Wheel of Fortune over the last 30 years, giving away the grand prize.
9: You were on the Wheel of Fortune?
0: They give away the grand Colette. That's right, on Wheel of Fortune.
10: So whenever that wheel spins and lands on the trip giveaway, that's actually our trip that is has been given away. And I've been on a trip with the Wheel of Fortune winners before, too.
9: How exciting
10: and,
9: is that?
10: They were more than just a trip.
9: Mm-hmm.
0: Well, just quickly, I just want to interject because I know this trip that Joyce is on is fabulous, unbelievable, and we just got back from the trip out west. This is Phil, and it was the best trip I've ever been on. And Colette handles everything. I mean, as long as I got to the airport for the early morning flight, I was all set. But you know, it's one thing to have to go on a trip like this out west and see all the great sights, Badlands and Custer State Park and Deadwood and all of that, Yellowstone National Park. But with Colette handling everything, it just, you just go and enjoy. Most meals are covered. You've got the hotels. We stayed at some beautiful hotels. And I told Joyce before, I said, you're going to let Colette handles everything. Just get to the airport. That's all you need to know. And Colette handles the rest. So I want to thank you for that. It was for me and for my girlfriend, Kathy, it was a trip of a lifetime.
10: Yeah, thank you so much, Phil. Really appreciate that. And yeah, you're right. We do handle just about everything from the hotel to hotel, baggage handling, the air. And yeah, all you got to do is get to the airport.
9: You know, that we talked about it on the air, Owen, but one of the things, I just got back from Key West, okay? One of the things I shared is every delay, I had to worry about it, rebook, do all the stuff. With Colette, you guys do it all. That makes traveling so easy. I mean, that I needed Colette. I needed Colette.
0: Well, again, on the trip itself, but what makes it, people, I don't know if they realize, when you have a tour guide, number one, and Linda was tremendous, and we had a bus driver that was hilarious, and the coach, the bus rides itself, was just spacious, and everybody had plenty of room, but just with a tour guide, with all the information that she was able to provide as we went to the next stop, and it was... You know, I'll be honest. I thought of one thing. I thought of the trip out west going, wow, it's going to be great. But it was 50 times better once we were out there and got back from the trip. In fact, I've been talking to several people that took the trip. They've called into the show. There's been four or five that are new callers from our trip. But each one of them said, honestly, it was a trip of a lifetime.
10: Man, that's awesome. I'm glad you guys had a great time. And you're right about the tour manager. They're really there as your personal travel concierge. And They really have a ton of knowledge about the destination, many former writers or historians or teachers. And so they really do know a lot, and they're very passionate about their jobs, but they take care of all the details for you.
9: Now, give us some of the highlights of the trip that the Pacific Northwest in California, which I am so psyched to go on. I really am looking forward to this. So tell us and our listeners what they can look forward to if they book this trip.
10: Yeah, absolutely. So the trip is going to be from May 16th to the 23rd of next year. And just some of the highlights that are going to be included, visiting Mount St. Helens, the Columbia River Gorge, Hood River, Yukina Head White House, Brandon State Park, Rogue River Cruise, going to Redwoods National Park, and going to the Avenue of the Giants, which is incredible. We're going to be doing the San Francisco Bay Cruise going around the Golden Gate Bridge and also Alcatraz Island. So there's really a ton of amazing highlights in this tour.
9: Now, have you been to Seattle? I take it you've been all over the country, right? I mean, that's the one key thing when you work for a travel agency. You get to see everything.
0: Yeah.
9: I am so looking forward to, first of all, to see a redwood tree, all right? To see these giant trees has got to be an incredible experience.
10: Oh, yeah. I mean, they're just so incredible and just so large. I mean, the diameter of them is insane. I mean, there's no tree like it if you've ever seen a regular tree. Just think about if you took one of those trees and put it on steroids, really.
9: That's
10: the way I guess you could describe it. They're huge and they're magnificent, and there's not many of them anymore, but very well preserved in Northern California, so we'll be seeing a lot of them while we're there.
9: And a lighthouse. To go see a lighthouse and to see Mount St. Helens, to see that firsthand, an incredible experience to do that also, to be traveling there.
10: And seriously, every day gets better than the last one, too.
9: Yeah. That's like, all right, so just give us a little taste. What is Pike Place Market like? What is that all about?
10: It's really a famous fish and vegetable market that's really dotted with restaurants and different shops. And very, very famous, been around for almost 100 years. And so if you really want to go and shop like a local, in the Pacific Northwest, you have to go and visit the Pike Place Market. And we're really going to see them actually cutting apart all these fish and see it for ourselves firsthand. That's something that really drives the local economy there.
9: Oh, I bet. Now, they also have the lavender growing process, which, you know, I guess I wasn't aware because you think of the lavender fields in France, but we have them here in the U.S., and that is also a part of the walking tour.
10: Yeah, so we're going to actually be visiting a family-owned farm, and we're going to get a chance to really see and learn from the folks who have run this farm for a very long time about the processes that they use to grow this this herb. And we're going to see it firsthand while we're there, too.
9: Well, and just taking a cruise. I mean, I love the cruises, the Rogue River, and to see a seal. Oh, my gosh, if there was a seal coming up to the boat. It's like,
10: not only seals, but also bald eagles, too.
9: Oh, my gosh.
0: Nice, man.
9: Yeah, see that? See, these are once-in-a-lifetime things that people get to do on their trips that they get to go see. And, you know, they finish, there's the Avenue of the Giants, the Scenic Highway with all the redwoods. And some the hotels also are pretty iconic, too, correct?
10: Oh, yeah. They're very iconic, 4- and 5-star. Like the Warwick Hotel and the Portland Marriott on the downtown waterfront. They're all very centrally located as well, too, so that we're not, you know, a far way away from a lot of the different restaurants and the best, you know, historic places of cities. You know, we're a 5-minute walk away. So whenever we do have free time on tour, we can really go and walk around. We don't have to take an Uber or a taxi to get into town. So it makes it a lot easier. Also, staying at the Coquel Casino Resort. These are all 4- and 5-star accommodations, and also the Westin and St. Francis in San Francisco. And so really just some amazing hotels and very premium, high-quality hotels as well, too.
0: Yeah, I want to go off that a little bit because the hotels we stayed on the trip out west, you know, the Alex Johnson Hotel, the Lodge at Jackson Hole, and others, beautiful hotels, number one. But you're right. I mean, Colette, it's the little things, I think, because when you stay there, within walking distance, which is great. You walk, you see many shops. A lot of the women on our tour love to shop. So the shops were there, but also great restaurants and really a number of different restaurants that you could choose from. So I look at it, kind of the little things. Colette handles all the little things to make sure that you enjoy, you know, and there isn't that much time off. I mean, we were doing things until 6 or 7 at night and then had dinner. And I was talking to Kathy. I said it was exhausting, but then again, on the flip side, it was very enjoyable and relaxing, if that makes any sense.
10: Oh, yeah, exactly. And the pacing of this tour, too, we're not going to be picking up and packing up every single day. We're going to at least have 2 nights in every place that we stay in. And so the pacing is going to be great. Yeah, I think you said it perfectly. There is a little bit of free time. And what's nice is that there will be some days where you have a free lunch or a free dinner. Mm-hmm. And our tour manager can give some great suggestions, since they're locals, too, on places to go.
9: And they'll be leaving out of Cleveland, correct? Cleveland to Seattle, and, you know, have an ID, which there's plenty of time for people to get their passports and to get their ID, correct?
10: Yep, and, yeah, it doesn't take very long. All you need is a real ID. So you just need an ID that has the star inside the circle on the top right of your driver's license. And so that's what you need now to fly domestically. But if you don't have that, you can also use your passport as well. But we require a 6-month validity for your passport, so after the time of travel. But you can get those renewed. It doesn't take very long. It takes about a month or two. So you have plenty of time before the trip to get your passport renewed if you need that, but also to get a real ID, too.
9: Now, what makes the trip with Colette different than others? A fully guided package. I love to hear that. Can you go into that a little bit?
10: Yeah, I mean, there's nothing like having a personal travel concierge with your group every step of the way, staying at the top hotels, and we really do have some of the most buying power in the industry, sending over 100,000 travelers each year, so you'll see our prices are very good as well, too, including all the must-sees that you mentioned, and having some wonderful meals as well, including most of the meals on the trip, and also another thing, too, that kind of differentiates us. We have a cancel for any reason travel protection package.
9: Which is great.
10: Cancel for any reason. Doesn't matter if you're having a bad hair day. 24 hours before departure. You can cancel and get 100% of your money for the cost of the trip back. And for this trip, it's $469. Mm-hmm. It also covers $50,000 in primary medical coverage on tour, as well as medical evacuation as well, too.
9: Now, how do listeners learn more about this? I know we have a meet and greet coming up. You want to share that information?
10: Oh, yeah, absolutely. So we're going to have a meet and greet on September 29th, so next Tuesday, at the Silver Lake Country Club at 2 p.m. And all the listeners can come in, and we're going to have a room rented out where we're going to be talking about the trip. Actually, I'll be talking about the trip and give some of the highlights, and then we'll have a Q&A at the very end. But listeners can also call 800-581-8942 or go to WNIR.com, and our trip webpage is right on there. You can go through all the day-by-day highlights and even the know-before-you-go tips, and then sign up right there through that webpage as well, too.
9: I am so excited, personally. Yeah. You know, Phil was sharing about his trip experience and all the things he got to do. And the thing is, you don't have to be young and 20 to do a trip like this, because I said I'm a slow mover, and I understand that this trip is great. I mean, you're able to go, and you don't have to be a fit hiker to do this.
0: And like I said, the one thing we received in the mail is the packet from Colette, which goes over, you know, everything. And I'm talking about everything from tipping to not tipping to this and that, which makes it even that much easier as well as you go through that packet that you receive. And like you said, we had the meet and greet session at the Silver Lake Country Club. And I would just say, people listening out there, if you have, you know, if you're just even thinking about a trip like this, just go out to the to that meet and greet and listen, because it's going to be a spectacular trip out there, one that I would like to go on, but Joyce is on that one. one. So
9: again, it is next Tuesday, Silver Lake Country Club, 2 p.m.
0: Yep.
9: This includes a presentation. Again, all the highlights, the itinerary, and you can ask all the questions that you have. And if you can't make the meeting, it's okay. You can call Colette, 1-800-581-8942, or go to WNIR.com for more information. Is there anything else that you would like to add, Owen, that we haven't touched on?
10: Yeah, I just want to mention that the cost of this trip is $46.99, so $4,699 for a double. But if you're a solo traveler, that's fine as well, too. You can actually pay $100 a day more to come as a single. And
0: okay.
10: I think my mom would probably do that if she could, because my dad's an old big snorer. So,
0: Owen, on our trip there out west, we had, I think, four or five individuals that just wanted to go out there, be on the trip by themselves. And you know what? It was from the first day until the middle of that trip to later, you could just see them, and they just had the time of their life. So it doesn't, you know, go by yourself,
10: oh, yeah.
0: go with your you know, significant other, whatever. So.
10: Yep, come and have your own room.
0: That's right.
9: Well, just having a guided tour, someone who knows exactly what you need to see, they certainly can help you with any concerns that you have out there. Having someone there that knows what they're doing makes all the difference in the world.
0: No doubt.
9: It really does.
0: So.
10: Yeah, and seriously, we've also seen, you know, anything that can happen over 108 years as a tour company. So we're prepared for anything if there's any emergencies that happen. And we're going to take care of it all in all the details.
9: Mm,
10: and that's
9: nice.
10: Also the job of the tour manager, too. They're going to take care of all of that. While also giving you some incredible history and commentary about the places that we go to.
0: It's just great.
9: Now, Owen, I have to ask you, as someone who has traveled, where is your favorite place in the world to go that you really love?
10: My favorite place is alone Norway. It is a small village in the heart of the Fjordlands in Norway. And I actually stayed at a hotel there called the Hotel Alexander.
9: Mm-hmm.
10: And we were just surrounded by these mountains and glaciers and waterfalls. It's kind of like Alaska a little bit, just tons of natural beauty there. But it was amazing. We took a train ride through the fjords as well.
9: Oh, how wonderful!
10: We stopped out at this huge waterfall, and there was even a siren that came out and sang to us too. Believe it or not.
9: Wow!
10: But yeah, it was just incredible.
0: Well,
10: see that, Norway.
9: There's another trip right there.
0: There we go.
9: for Colette. Thank you
0: so much for calling in.
10: Yeah, thank you so much, Phil and Joyce.
9: You bet.
10: I hope you have a wonderful rest of the day, and I'm looking forward to seeing you both at the meet and greet.
9: Yeah, I will be there.
0: Yep. And I tell you what, like I said, it was a trip of a lifetime, thanks to Colette. And thanks for being a part of the show this morning.
10: And thank you so much.
9: All right.
10: Have a great rest of the day.
9: All right, take care, and we'll be right back.
0: All right.
11: 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Great Italian food, just like grandma used to make. What do you mean your grandma didn't make great Italian food? What about Aunt Nicolina or Cencetta or Uncle Lorenzo or Leo? 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Hey, I don't want to have to send the boys over and drag you down here. Let me make you an offer you can't resist. Leave the gun, take the cannoli or the spaghetti or the baked ravioli. 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
0: All righty, and get back to your phone calls here in just a few minutes, 330-673-1234. 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
15: 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Now, here's Phil Ferguson, John Lockwood, Joyce Johnson, and Tom Mellison.
16: Yeah, we're all here. The gang's all here Tuesday.
0: Yeah.
16: And, of course, preparing for fall, I think. Right?
9: Here we are.
0: Yeah.
9: A little wah-wah.
0: Yeah.
16: 8.04 p.m. tonight is when that thing arrives.
0: Oh, welcome, fall.
9: That thing.
16: Let's wake up.
0: And who's right around the corner? Winter. That's a...
9: Old man winter.
17: Hey, get off my lawn.
0: Hey.
17: Get out of the flowers.
16: Get off my leaves. That's what it is.
9: Now, the name shame game. Most popular baby names of the 1990s have gone from totally hip to totally nope. A new ranking looked at 30 years of baby name data and found that many of the names that were, you know, huge in the 90s just absolutely tanked. For girls, Courtney suffered the biggest drop.
16: Courtney.
9: Falling from 17th. To 1,998.
0: Wow. That's quite a drop.
9: And Shannon and Danielle also plunged more than 1,400 places. Among the boys, Connor, which I know, I love Connor, the name.
16: Yeah.
9: It fell from 11th to 299. Apparently, today's parents would rather name their kids something unique, like Clarity, instead of Katie. So here are some of the top 10 90s names that have fallen the farthest. Courtney, Shannon, Danielle, Lauren, Megan, Jade, Katie, Bethany, Rebecca, and Amy. And for boys, again, Connor, Jordan, Lewis, Jake, Matthew, Ryan, Luke, Daniel, Samuel.
16: Mm.
9: Okay, so these names are officially promoted to dad and mommies.
16: So I didn't hear Karen in there, so what?
9: No, all the Karens would be happy, though, because these other names have joined them.
16: Yeah.
0: Is Tom in there?
18: Tom, John, Phil, Joyce. I didn't see any of those on any of the name lists.
9: Yeah, you'll
0: never see Joyce. Is Couch in there? Oh, that's not true.
16: No.
18: It used to bother my oldest daughter, Grace, because she could never find a license plate for her bicycle that said Grace or Grace.
9: Well, try finding a cup that says Joyce.
18: Joyce.
9: Yeah. Okay. Try
18: Jill. Okay.
9: Yeah. You'll never see it.
18: Janet. Okay.
9: And Phil.
18: Joyce.
9: You'll never see Phil.
0: Oh, you never see. Oh, no.
16: No.
18: So what are today's popular names? Do you have that on the list anywhere?
9: It's not on the list, but names like... Tommy hasn't gone out, really.
18: Yeah.
9: Thomas is still a popular name.
18: But I remember, as I read to the kids at the hospital, one of the kids, I came in, and they said, oh, I didn't see their name up on the chart. I said, so what's our patient's name? And the mom says, Journey.
16: Journey.
9: Well, but
0: you couldn't stay out of the room, though.
18: And I said, Journey. And she goes, yeah, you know, like, when the lights, I said, oh, no.
16: Oh.
18: I didn't say anything. I was
16: Maybe
18: very
16: she
18: nice.
16: Meant to say Jenny instead, you know, or...
0: What a pretty name, Jerry.
16: 867-5309.
9: Well, names like Treasure and Story, those you would not have heard, you know, when we
18: Majestic.
9: Were growing up.
18: Majestic is one that I've
9: Royal,
18: seen at the hospital a
9: Sir.
18: Number of times.
9: Yeah. Yep, those are all names. Yeah. I'm going to give a hint to our trivia question.
16: Yeah, sure.
9: A survey found cobwebs are the number one thing that tells guests a home is dirty. Mm. What came in second? This might be some items that you would sit on, and not specifically a certain item, but these would be items that you might sit on in your home.
18: A tuffet?
16: Okay.
9: In your
18: what
9: home.
18: Is a tuffet?
9: What
18: is a tuffet?
9: It is not toilet.
18: It's not the toilet.
16: It's not tuffet.
9: Not All the guys right.
16: So we
9: care.
16: Won't be eating our curds and whey.
9: It would not be toilet.
16: No. Okay.
9: All right, let's go.
0: Let's talk to people.
9: Yeah. Good morning. Thanks for holding. Hello.
19: Hello.
16: Hello. WNIR, good morning.
9: Mm-hmm. Hello.
0: We hear you.
9: We hear you, but we're not going to give you a lot of time.
18: Yeah. Can you come to your phone?
9: Greatest song this... No, sorry.
16: Try again, bud. WNIR.
9: Good morning.
0: Hello.
19: Hello.
0: Hey, there you are.
9: How you doing?
16: Good morning.
19: Good.
18: It's you.
19: How are you?
18: We're doing well, thank you.
19: Good.
18: How are you today? Doing well?
19: I'm great.
18: Awesome.
0: I'm super.
9: Good to hear.
20: Thanks for asking.
0: Thanks for asking.
16: Who are we talking to?
0: This is Nicole. Hi, Nicole.
9: Hi, Nicole. Now, the name Nicole still seems to be popular. Are you finding that to be true?
19: Yeah. Especially for middle names.
9: Oh, yes. You are correct on that. I think it's a very pretty name, Nicole. Yeah.
18: You don't hear that a lot in court. I'm just throwing that out there.
0: Nicole.
18: You're Tom a lot. Mr. Collison.
9: John.
18: Hey, Gully.
9: Yeah, that's
18: again?
9: But the John, the spelling can vary J-O-N.
16: J-O-N, J-O-H-N. Yeah. You know, it could be Jonathan.
0: Then we go Johnny Radio.
16: Yeah, Johnny.
18: Johnny Radio.
16: Johnny with a Y or Johnny with an IE.
18: Yeah.
9: All right, you want to take a shot at our trivia. A survey found that cobwebs are the number one thing that tells guests a home is dirty. What came in second? It's not dirty dishes, a sink, or ants, or laundry. What do you
0: dust.
9: Think?
0: Dust.
9: And you heard my, it's not dust.
0: What?
19: Dirty couches.
18: Dirty couch.
16: A dirty couch.
9: It's a more generic than a couch would be included in this.
16: Yeah,
9: it's
16: oh.
9: all of it.
16: You're kind of like in the neighborhood, but not quite.
9: All of it. It's all of it.
0: The couch and
18: all of us.
16: You know, like what
9: we have a store that you go and buy these at.
16: Yeah. Like what you sit on.
9: Yeah.
16: Okay.
9: Yeah.
16: All right.
19: Chair.
9: Well,
18: and
9: chairs are one of
18: chairs,
9: them.
18: Chairs. Sofas and couches
9: furniture.
18: And furniture.
9: Yeah.
18: There you go.
0: It's furniture.
9: Yes, Nicole. It's furniture.
18: Way to go. Have you ever driven by like a sofa when it's sitting on the curb and you think, holy crap, you just got rid of that? That thing is so gross.
16: Mm-hmm. Yeah.
18: That's been in your house?
19: Pick it up.
0: And I'm not picking that up. Or anything.
18: I had a friend that was driving along and saw a real nice upholstered chair.
0: Yeah.
18: And they grabbed it, he and his buddy. They had to get an apartment together. And they saw, that's a nice chair. They grabbed it, put it in the back of the car, and they're driving. And they're going. They looked at each other and went,
9: Does
18: that smell? Yeah, and then they stopped in the same neighborhood, threw the chair out on the curb, a couple streets away. They said, no.
16: Is there a dead animal in it or something?
18: Man.
16: Wow.
9: Well, like, that's the same with if you find pillows and stuff, don't use them. Just
18: No. When on vacation, they said, well, no bedding. They don't offer sheets or blankets. You're supposed to bring your own.
16: Yeah.
18: But they do offer pillows, and I'm thinking, other people have.
0: Yeah,
16: no.
18: Nah, I'm bringing my own pillows and pillowcases.
16: Just say no.
0: Pillow. Yeah, no, you're not.
16: No pillow. No pillow. Oh, just say no.
9: How about a favorite movie or TV show that takes place in the fall?
19: I don't really have any.
0: Oh,
9: you don't
0: that's
9: have
0: all right.
9: Any? That's all right if you don't have any. I was surprised to learn the ones there are, like The Blind Side, October Sky, Knives Out.
16: Some of the Halloween movies. You know.
9: Harry Potter. The Harry Potter. You know,
18: I would have never
9: Stone.
18: Thought of that as a fall movie, but I guess, I guess it takes place
9: if
18: in the
9: takes
18: fall.
9: If it takes place in the fall.
18: Yeah.
9: Mm-hmm. In E.T., Dead Poets Society, you've got Mail, all with the charming fall aesthetic.
18: Yeah.
9: You know, all of those things are fall.
18: First thing I thought of was, that's a great pumpkin, Charlie Brown.
16: That's right.
18: That's right. Any Halloween-based film or any football movie for the most part, I guess.
16: Yep, absolutely. Polish.
9: All of those
18: Are you a first-time caller?
19: I'm not.
18: Oh, you're not.
9: All right. Well, we're glad that
18: you
9: called, Nicole. Thank you so much for calling in today, and we hope you'll call again, okay?
16: Yeah, please.
9: All right. All right. Good morning. Hello.
18: Yeah, sometimes that big toke will do that.
9: Did you hear the caller that grows cannabis?
18: Yeah. Do you know him?
20: He sounds really cool. Actually, I'm getting out of my automobile right now because, hopefully we'll get to meet somebody in a second.
0: Oh, we might have we might have a man on the street. MOS, a man on the street there.
20: I mean, I met Albrecht the other day when Dana was away for a weekend with the women. Mm-hmm. And I'm not afraid of little people anymore.
18: Oh, is this your neighbor's friend? The angry elf.
0: Oh, the smaller person.
20: I don't know.
9: The angry inch.
0: Okay.
20: He's not in the garage. We're gonna work. I'm gonna go knock on his door now. But
9: you're gonna knock on his door. Well, what are you knocking on his door for again? Just to borrow sugar or what?
20: Like the ring thing.
9: Just
0: I'd like to talk to him a little.
21: He's got a ring camera.
9: Well, he's got a ring.
21: Step off the porch.
20: In the meantime, he might not be up.
18: You're waking him. Oh, boy. This is going to be fun.
20: It's okay. It's been working.
9: You should wait till after 10.
18: Yeah. Have him call Couch. That'd be fun.
0: Oh, yeah, that'd be great.
20: Because I told him we're sitting on the porch. You know? And I told him, I Justin, man, I was afraid of you.
9: Oh, you told him that.
20: Scare me, little people. You know?
9: Why? They're little people.
1: But you didn't know that. You thought it was a child or something, and he turned around and he had a beard.
20: He's so cool. He's so damn cool. And, he might not even be here. The car is not here.
1: Oh, darn.
0: What, does he have a smart car?
1: He has a little car.
0: No. Little car.
1: It's one of those little tykes.
0: Little tykes vehicle cars. Yeah, get in there.
20: No, they have a car pulled in halfway into the garage.
0: Hey, we were talking names. Man. I don't think anybody has a name for 20, although some have X's and symbols and everything else for names. But
1: I don't think anybody.
0: You're the only 420
1: legitimately is named 420.
20: Yeah, thank you, Tommy, for that.
0: Yeah.
20: Because I tried for years calling a couch and referring to myself how other people would call me Stoner. They'd be like across the store, hey, Stoner.
0: Stoner.
20: And, but, you can't,
0: Mayor
20: you
0: Stoner.
20: Can't tell couch what to call you.
0: Yeah.
9: No.
20: Come up with it.
0: No.
20: He doesn't even call me anything. He just hangs up.
1: He just hangs up.
9: You know, why does he hang
1: he
9: up
1: does
9: on
1: that
9: you?
1: On a lot of people.
9: He
1: that's
9: just
1: all right.
9: doesn't.
20: No,
0: he doesn't he gives you a few minutes. And then
9: he doesn't take you seriously?
20: Well, I'm never serious when I call him. Maybe I am. I don't know.
1: I don't remember.
9: You know what? He may not take you seriously is what is the problem.
1: That can be.
9: You have to talk to him about intellectual things like cannabis.
0: Yeah.
20: But yeah.
0: He may have just gotten off the phone with BS, or then he's irritated.
1: Oh, boy. That could be, too, yes. That can happen.
16: Well, time goes with the territory. You know, you get what you give, you give it what you get, you know.
20: Couch hates Keanu Reeves.
1: Oh, he does not like
9: now,
1: Keanu Reeves.
9: Why? Why is that? He's like one of the kindest
0: he's
9: people
0: taller
9: ever.
0: Taller than he is?
20: Because of the Fast Times at
9: Ridgemont?
1: Fast Times at Ridgemont High?
9: Was he in that?
20: Bill and Ted's Excellent Adventure.
1: There you go. He was in Bill and Ted's Excellent Adventure.
20: That's
1: yeah.
20: the first time he there you saw go. Keanu
1: I've never seen the Matrix movies. Isn't that,
20: and
1: that's
20: can't
1: Keanu Reeves.
20: He can't stand it.
0: He can't? Yep. Okay.
20: But I'm like that dude.
1: Yeah? You're
20: you
1: like...
20: You know what I'm saying?
1: Yeah.
16: Yeah.
20: I stand Keanu Reeves because of that character. And I kind of am that character.
9: Yeah.
20: Actually, we were told, me and my friend were told to rent that videotape. We always got horror movies. And this chick's like, you ever see Bill and Ted? Because we'd come in, she'd laugh. And I guess, we did dress like them back in the late
9: 80s. Oh, wow. Okay.
1: Yeah. It was a certain style that they had. That, yeah.
20: No, it was funny.
9: Oh, my gosh. That is funny. That is funny.
1: Oh, you keep trying to get your neighbor over the next few days. Maybe we can get a chance to talk to those.
20: Yeah, he'll be around. He's so cool. He's really cool, man. Yeah, he's just funny. He smoked a fatty, man.
9: Smoking a fatty? That's so funny.
20: Rolling a fatty? No.
0: Yeah.
9: Trick or treat must be great in your neighborhood.
1: Oh, boy. Can you imagine?
20: Yeah. I helped him set up one of those skeletons.
9: Oh, good. Oh, okay.
0: Yeah.
1: It's bigger than he is.
20: Coming up out of the ground from the waist up.
9: Like reaching out the skeletons? Man.
20: One arm, the elbow's on the ground.
9: Yes.
20: And it angles up in a huge claw. And he's just the right size to stand under it.
9: Oh, that's funny.
0: Like, is that one of those talking skeletons? Is that a talking skeleton or no?
16: And motion activated thing?
0: What's that?
20: It glows all the time. It has LED lights.
16: Oh, cool. Okay.
0: But it doesn't talk? It's not a talking head. Skeleton?
20: No. It's scary enough.
16: Yeah.
0: All right.
9: That's so funny.
0: Always nice talking to you, 420.
9: Always a pleasure, my friend.
0: Have a good one, man.
9: All right. Take care. We'll be back to take more calls. 330-673-1234.
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24: 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Now, here's Phil Ferguson, John Lockwood, Joyce Johnson, and Tom.
0: The main attraction.
9: We're going to go right back
0: Dr.
9: to the
0: people.
9: Thank you for holding. Good morning. Good morning.
25: Good morning, Joyce and Phil.
0: Hey, how you doing?
9: This is everyone's grandma.
0: How we doing?
25: I'm doing all right. I got to tell you guys the funniest thing Mason said the other day.
9: Okay, and he's your grandson.
25: You're gonna be ready with the
9: beep
25: button, but you're not gonna have to beep me. I promise.
0: Okay.
25: So
0: you're not gonna pull a monkey.
25: I'm not gonna pull anything.
0: All right. Oh, dang.
25: We're working on him learning his address, phone number, all that. So I'll quiz him when we're in the car. Mm-hmm. And so Mason, what's your phone number? Very proudly, he says 330-673-1234.
0: Okay.
16: All right.
0: Is that right?
9: Well, is a good thing.
0: You're bringing him up right.
25: Just so you know, if Mason's ever lost,
9: they're going to call the station.
25: They're calling the radio station.
0: That is. I wonder if he knows the fax number.
16: That's well, thank you for that, Mason.
0: What,
16: the fax number?
0: 673-0301.
1: When's the last time you faxed anybody?
9: Yeah.
0: That is very good, though.
9: No, I think that is... And again, he's been here.
25: He's been there. He hears it all the time. Right. So that's the number he's got in his head.
18: Yeah, so when the teacher asks.
0: Yeah, let's call home or something. Yeah. He's 673-1234.
16: Yeah.
0: Get a call from his teacher.
18: Phil, you got to go in teacher parents conference.
0: Yeah, that's good.
9: Now, do you have a favorite movie or show that takes place in the fall that you like?
25: I cannot think of anything that's specifically set in the fall that I like. I don't watch a lot of shit TV shows. And, I think of Twin Peaks.
16: Twin Peaks. Okay.
25: Yeah, I knew her. You know, I see them in their fall, you know, wraps and scarves and everything.
16: Sure.
0: They're spectacular.
9: And I guess until we thought about it, E.T. is a fall movie.
16: Yeah.
9: It's like a back-to-school Halloween adventure.
25: I guess so. I wouldn't have thought of that.
9: You don't think about it.
25: Yeah, you're right.
9: Autumn in New York.
25: I don't think about what season they're set in.
18: Disney has a whole series of movies called Halloween Town.
16: Oh.
18: Halloween Town 1, 2, 3. I don't know how many there are. My kids used to like to watch those as well.
9: Are
18: obviously,
9: those for
18: it's
9: kids?
18: All fall.
9: Are those for kids? Or
18: teenagers? Kids movies. Okay.
16: We have some town. Well, we're Crazy Town. Okay, that's different.
18: Similar but different.
16: That's different. Yeah.
18: Crazy Town 1, 2, 3, 4, 5, 6.
16: There we go.
9: Now, what was the best part of summer for you this year?
25: This year? Oh, my goodness. The best part of summer this year? Lake Erie. I love going up to the lake, you know?
16: Nice.
25: And we particularly love Fairport Harbor. It's such a cool little, you know, kind of quaint town. And you can, the beach is so nice, and it's got the lighthouse there, and there's a, and just the town itself, you know, cool little diner there. And,
0: it's almost like you're on vacation a little bit, you know?
25: It is. But it's not a lot of hustle and bustle.
16: Yeah,
25: and
16: that just a nice little getaway. Yeah.
25: Now,
9: how often do you get to go up there? Maybe five times a summer or more than that?
25: Yeah, I'd say four or five times a summer,
9: That's good to be able to get away like that. Have a little getaway.
25: It's an easy little one-day trip. Now, we did a hotel room overnight up there and did a few other things in the area, you know, Lake Farm Park and all that fun stuff, but... Mm-hmm. Yeah, you can easily do it in one day without being exhausted.
0: It's not. We went to Put-in Bay, and that's nice. We stayed the night, and like you said, it's a couple hours or whatever. It's just a mini vacation.
16: Mm-hmm.
0: It's really a nice time.
18: Take a trip down and see the Blue Hole.
9: I don't even think the Blue Hole is still open.
18: Didn't you ever hear? Haven't you ever been to the Ohio's Blue Hole? It was supposed to be a bottomless lake. Well, it's about 12 feet across. It's round, and it's got bricks around it and a guardrail.
0: All right.
18: And it's supposed to be bottomless. Yeah.
0: Oh.
18: I don't think it's open anymore. We used to have picnic tables
0: and stuff. Blue Hole. I've never heard of it.
18: Oh, well.
25: I never heard of that either.
18: No. Oh, you got to look that up, the Blue Hole. I think it's closed.
9: The Blue Hole.
18: I think it dried up.
0: Alliance has a troll hole.
9: I'm going to Google that.
18: The Blue Hole. Yeah, I'm telling you.
9: What is the best way to spend your birthday for you?
18: At the Blue Hole.
9: Going to the Blue Hole.
25: The best way for me to spend my birthday is going out to dinner. I love to go out to eat and just not have to cook or wash dishes.
0: Yep.
25: You know, that's the best way for me.
16: It's your day. Treat yourself, definitely.
9: It is your day.
25: Oh, yeah.
16: Yeah.
9: Well, always a pleasure to talk to you. We hope you have a great rest of your day. You're always in your car out and about, so I know you're busy.
0: Yeah.
9: Check
0: out the Blue Hole.
25: Have a great day, babe.
9: All right. Thanks for
16: calling. Take care now. Bye-bye.
18: I looked it up.
0: The Blue Hole?
18: The Blue Hole is a freshwater pond located in Castalia, Ohio. From the 20s to the 90s, the Blue Hole was a tourist site and attracted 165,000 visitors every year.
16: Wow.
18: Although I think it's close
0: enough. Do you have a picture?
16: Yeah.
9: It might be. Okay. It's just a Blue Hole.
16: Yeah.
9: Good morning. Can you hear us?
16: WNIR, good morning.
9: Good morning.
16: Hey.
9: Are you with us?
16: Going twice.
0: You fall in the Blue Hole?
9: There you are.
16: I hear you. How are you today?
9: Good morning.
3: Good morning.
0: How you doing?
16: Go right ahead. We're waiting on you. Say something, please.
9: He did. He said good morning. That counts. Okay. Yeah. That counts.
16: Who are we talking to?
3: I'm a first-time caller.
9: Oh, we're glad.
0: We love a first-time caller.
16: What's your name?
0: We love all our callers.
16: What's your name?
3: Marie.
16: Marie. Welcome, Marie.
9: Marie. Now, Marie, can you tell us your favorite movie or TV show that takes place in the fall? Do you have one?
3: Yeah, Sleepy Hollow.
9: Sleepy Hollow, The Legend of Sleepy Hollow.
16: Great movie.
9: Okay. Ichabod.
3: Johnny Depp.
9: Oh, Johnny Depp.
16: That's right. Mm. So, Marie, where are you calling from today?
3: Kent.
9: Okay.
16: Right down the road. Very good.
9: Very good, Marie.
16: Very good. What are you up to? Do you you working or got anything planned or what's your agenda for today?
3: No, I'm retired.
16: Oh, okay.
9: You're retired? You poor thing.
16: You sound so young over the phone.
9: Sorry to hear that.
5: Are you happy being retired?
3: Yes.
5: Took a few moments, but yes.
16: Okay. If you don't mind us asking, what was your profession before you retired?
3: Professional artist.
16: Very cool.
9: Like what kind of artwork? I mean, do you have a favorite artist like a Picasso or Monet or who would be your favorite artist?
3: I have so many.
9: Do you? Okay.
16: Okay.
3: Yeah. If I had to pick one, it would be Vermeer.
16: Vermeer. Okay. Oh, okay.
5: Who was the pop artist we just lost a couple days ago?
16: Peter Max.
5: Yeah, just lost him. He was, did some of that pop art.
16: Definitely in the 70s and into the 80s. Got to interview him on the radio once upon a time, too. Yeah, nice guy. And, you know, he had some things on display at the Jersey Shore and just...
5: You know who is celebrating a big anniversary is Don Drum. At the Don Drum Studios.
16: Is that right?

0: Very nice.
1: Yeah, we've had a couple callers that carve the wooden ducks, the decoys. That do that for, but you do it for fun, huh?
2: Mr. Bowler's an artist, man.
1: Yes, he is.
0: And now, do you specialize in any type of carvings? Like, do you do ducks, or are you just kind of like
3: cultural?
0: Okay,
3: mm-hmm. Yeah,
0: very nice.
3: Egyptian.
1: Okay. Yeah. Oh, cool. Egyptian art. Oh, okay.
2: Very good.
1: That would be cool.
0: That's nice. And boy, you really have to have a steady hand for something like that, too. Wow.
3: Yeah, you have to have a strong one, too.
0: Oh, yeah.
1: Do you?
0: Yeah, definitely strong and steady. And
2: cramp.
0: And lots of patience, I'll bet, too, huh?
3: Yeah.
0: Yeah.
4: Happy trees. Just happy trees.
0: Yes.
1: What was the best part of your summer this year?
3: Celebrating my granddaughter's birthday.
2: Oh,
1: very nice.
2: How old is the granddaughter?
3: She turned 9 August 3rd.
2: Oh, very good. When?
4: August 1st?
2: Yeah,
3: August 3rd.
0: August 3rd.
1: She turned 9.
2: Very nice.
0: All right. Well, happy belated birthday.
2: Yeah, very good.
0: And what is her name?
3: Sonia.
2: Sonia.
0: Sonia.
2: Happy birthday, Sonia. She's 9.
0: Nice. Mm-hmm. Very good indeed.
1: Well, we are out of prizes, but I want to encourage you to call us tomorrow, too, okay? Because odds are really good we're going to be doing this again. So if you can, call us tomorrow, and we'll be able to chat because we're coming up to the top of the hour. Mm-hmm. So call us again tomorrow, okay?
2: I'd love to hear back from
0: you. Right, okay, you're welcome. Real pleasure talking to you. We'll be back tomorrow on Wednesday.
1: We will be back on Wednesday.
0: Catch us next.
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0: Bye.
5: From ABC News, I'm Sherry Preston. President Trump at the UN, where he will deliver an address this hour. Before his speech, Secretary General Antonio Guterres talked about the future of humanity in the age of artificial intelligence.
6: Humans are increasingly handing power to machines, with artificial agents going rogue and little autonomous weapons going from science fiction to military reality.
5: During his speech, the president is expected to lay out a case, the White House says, for how he is using American power to reshape the world to America's benefit. Airports are getting back to normal after the ground stoppages, canceled flights, and long lines at airports, mostly along the East Coast on Monday. Jake Hahnemann, traveling through Newark Monday, thought it was just his flight then.
7: When I saw the flights hadn't even left and they had been delayed like 6-7 hours, there was like a larger gravity to the situation.
5: ABC Transportation correspondent Gio Benitez with more on what happened.
8: New Jersey Transit saying one of their construction crews accidentally damaged the fiber optic cable, saying, "We've been made aware that this cable served as a backup to a primary circuit system that failed." Nearly 100 flights diverted, some coming from Europe forced to turn around over the Atlantic, others stuck on the tarmac. Long lines of planes crowding near the runways, thousands of passengers stranded.
5: Another call for an independent investigation into the shooting of a Venezuelan national in Austin, Texas.
9: Neither ICE nor DHS has offered details about the wounding of Wilbur Rafael Garces Perez, who was shot while behind the wheel of his car alongside an Austin highway. ICE policy itself says, quote, deadly force may not be used solely to prevent the escape of a fleeing suspect. Civil rights groups and two members of Congress are calling for the creation of an independent body to review use of force incidents by ICE and to refer potential violations to prosecutors.
5: ABC's Jim Ryan in Dallas. The markets this hour, Dow down 51 points. This is ABC News.
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5: A week before Lindsay Clancy is expected to return to her Massachusetts courtroom, her lawyers calling for an investigation into the lone holdout juror in a case.
11: The holdout, 48-year-old Michael Desranville, said in a statement, "I didn't have any doubts as I tried to explain different possible theories during deliberation."

0: And I kept getting cut off as if I had doubts based on the evidence presented. But Clancy's attorneys now say that a juror was refusing to comply with the law regarding reasonable doubt was never examined.
1: ABC's Aaron Katursky. A Mississippi grand jury unanimously finding no evidence of a crime in the death of Mississippi teen Nolan Wells, the football player who was black, vanished on the 4th of July, his body found in the water 2 days later. Here's ABC's Sophie Flay.
2: The DA says a team working with the family's attorney, Ben Crump, told her office last month that they had no evidence of a crime, but she says they allowed false narratives spread anyway.
3: The Crump team knew better, but did not do better.
2: Crump fired back overnight, saying the state is trying to close the chapter without explaining that head injury, which the family's own pathologist called blunt force trauma. The medical examiner officially lists the cause of death as undetermined.
1: The DA's office says it appears that Wells drowned. It's harvest time in California wine country, but a lot of growers say changing drinking habits have caused demand to plunge. Some growers are tearing out vineyards that their families have grown for generations. Wine sales down 20% over the past 5 years. This is ABC News.
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8: To decide the future leader of our state, you deserve an open and honest debate. But Amy Acton refused to participate, even in just one. 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
10: 10:07. Good morning. I'm Phil Ferguson, WNIR News. And the news being brought to you by Portage Community Bank, where neighbors serving neighbors is more than just a slogan. And the weather forecast, got some rain off and on today. 63, the high, 80% chance of rain tonight with a low 54. And for your Wednesday, 80% chance of some showers, maybe a thunderstorm. Wednesday's high, 63 degrees. One person is dead, another hospitalized, one under arrest after a crash that occurred early this morning on I-271. According to a press release from Pepper Pike Police, around 2:30 this morning, police and fire responded to I-271 northbound near Shaker Boulevard for a crash. When they arrived on scene, they found two cars involved. Investigators learned that a Subaru Impreza was driving southbound in the northbound lanes of I-271. Then, at the Shaker Boulevard underpass, the Subaru hit Toyota Corolla Cross driving northbound in the express lanes. Police said that both drivers and the passenger in the Toyota were taken to the hospital. The driver of the Subaru was arrested, charged with aggravated vehicular homicide, aggravated vehicular assault, OVI. The crash caused lane closures for hours, delays, as well as a long backup this morning, but one dead, one injured in that crash. Two people dead, two people hospitalized after a crash in Canton. The crash occurred around 8:30 at night in the 2100 block of Navarre Road Southwest. On scene, police found two SUVs, both with extensive damage. One of the SUVs had overturned and was on its roof. The driver ejected. 42-year-old Benny Woodson of Maslin pronounced dead at the scene. The second SUV contained three people. The driver, 34-year-old Kirsten Narod of Midland, Pennsylvania, pronounced dead at the scene. Two other passengers were taken to Waltman Hospital in a serious condition. Canal Fulton Lawrence Township Fire Department responded to a report of a crash involving a semi early in the afternoon hours yesterday. The report involved a passenger vehicle and a semi-truck with entrapment on Great Lakes Boulevard Northwest near Arcadia Street Northwest. Firefighters said they safely removed the trapped individual, taken to the hospital. No other information has been released at this time. Both Ohio governor candidates want to suspend the gas tax as prices surge at the pump. Democratic gubernatorial candidate Dr. Amy Acton announced yesterday she's asking for a gas tax holiday. Republican candidate Vivek Ramaswamy announced he's working on a plan with state lawmakers for a 90-day gas tax pause. Ohio's gas tax over 38 cents for unleaded, 47 cents for diesel. State lawmakers must approve any cut to the state gas tax. Drivers also pay an 18.4-cent federal gas tax. Governor Mike DeWine has opposed suspending the state's gas tax, saying it would take money away from needed road improvements, safety measures. Remember, get the local news anytime. WNIR.com, weather next.
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10: 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The high 63, a lot of rain tonight and tomorrow. 80% chance of rain tomorrow, and the high 63 at the Talk of Akron, WNIR.
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7: Yeah, I know, it's a day late. Looking for songs about fall. The first day of fall kicks off at 8 o'clock tonight, but it's close enough for government work. What other songs they mention like the fall? September. Hey, good morning. So, thanks to Vivek Ramaswamy for listening to yours truly. State lawmakers are apparently planning to interrupt their election season recess to come back to Columbus, Ohio, to pass a bill to suspend Ohio's gas tax. Ohio's gas tax. The announcement came from Republican candidate Governor Vivek Ramaswamy after listening to John Couchberger Denning, allegedly, whose running mate is the president of the Ohio Senate. John Husted, you want to get reelected against Sherrod Brown? Get rid of our property tax and get rid of our sales tax on gasoline and diesel. So is John Husted going to come off the campaign trail to gavel in the Ohio Senate? News of this plan came a few hours after Democratic candidate crazy woman Amy Acton, allegedly, issued a call for gas tax holiday on social media. The state's current tax is 38.5 cents on gasoline, a whopping 47 cents a gallon on diesel. AAA reports the average price here in Ohio is $4.49 a gallon. So it dropped to $4.11 a gallon for regular gasoline. And Ohio is almost $7 a gallon for diesel, $6.82. This is called $6.87 for my public school math. That's still even after the 47 cents on diesel's cut, gas diesel still be $6.40. Bum, bum, bum, bum. Ramaswamy in a statement. I partnered with the Ohio legislative leaders to create a sensible plan to immediately reduce prices at the pump for Ohioans. Every trip to the grocery store, every fill up at the pump, every monthly bill costs too much. Families badly need a real leader who takes action and delivers real relief for Ohioans, not just empty statements, Ramaswamy said in his statement. Quote, I am working with Ohio legislative leaders to enact this gas tax plan into law no later than next week. Stay tuned. Good morning. You're on the air, WNIR.
13: How you doing?
7: Hey, what's up?
13: Not much. I finally found something that I agree with Donald Trump on.
7: What's that? It's a red letter day. What do you agree on with the president?
13: Iran cannot have a nuclear weapon.
7: Okay.
13: And there's some other things I'm confused on, though, please.
7: Okay, I'll try.
13: What is your term, what is your definition of obliterated?
7: Of what?
13: Obliterated.
7: Obliterated. Well, for example, Ohio State obliterated Kent State. Obliterated is winning by more than 40 points on the football field.
13: Okay. Well, I always thought it was complete removal or everything's gone like that. But beside the point, excuse me, I'm sorry.
7: That's okay. Trump said he was going to obliterate Iran.
13: Yes.
7: In that example, that means he's going to drop 7 nuclear bombs, turn the sand into glass. I don't think that's going to happen.
13: No, I don't either, but my question is simply this. Not too long after the war started, he and our Secretary of Defense, Hegseth, they said that Iran's nuclear capacity was completely obliterated. Is that right or wrong?
7: I'll take your word on it. You follow. I don't know if they use that word, but they did say that we've blown up their centrifuges and their abilities to make a bomb have been. I don't know if they said obliterated, but they basically said, yeah, we bombed it back to the Stone Age. It would take them 5 years to rebuild.
13: Well, excuse me, sir, but they did say obliterated.
7: Okay, I'll take your word for it.
13: Here's my misunderstanding. It's obliterated. It's gone. Now here. Not too long ago, I heard President Trump say they will never have a nuclear weapon. No, I thought it was obliterated. What's he talking about?
7: No. Here's the thing. For example, Dresden Germany or wherever, Austria, Dresden was obliterated. They firebombed Dresden. Remember that in World War II?
13: Oh, absolutely.
7: But Dresden, so it was obliterated, but now it's been rebuilt.
13: Now you're telling me they've rebuilt their nuclear capacity?
7: No, but they are in, they are trying to immediately.
13: Well, then, Huscom, just recently, he's word obliterate again. I'm confused.
7: Okay, well, I don't know what Trump means by obliterated and what your interpretation is. It's been obliterated. You obliterate something, does it stop it from coming back?
13: Oh, no, I agree with you.
7: Okay.
13: But... okay, thank you.
7: Oh, you're welcome. WNIR, good morning. Hello.
14: Have you heard about river rats?
7: River rats?
14: Yeah.
7: No, when I was at the Tuscarawas County Fair in 1974, there was a guy going, killer rats, alive, alive, killer rats, alive, alive. And they were nutria. Do you know what nutria are? Giant rats? What are river rats in your context?
14: It's a 1973 trucker ran out of fuel on Interstate 80. J.W. Edwards, they called him River Rat, and he ran out of fuel because he was tired of paying the high prices and due to the OPEC and all that. And a bunch of truckers got behind him, and they had to bring the National Guard out to remove these trucks from the interstate. That's what we're going to have on October 1st. It's going to be the same deal all over again.
7: Who's we?
14: United States, but the truckers are going to end up blocking all.
7: Well, what took you so long?
14: Well, they've had enough. I'm telling you, they've had enough.
7: So what are they willing to do?
14: Well, that's what another guy said. They said, if you're going to protest, you got to have a demand.
7: And yeah.
14: As far as I'm concerned, the biggest demand is we need to get on Lee Zeldin and open up the EPA's, you know, get rid of the restrictions that we have on the 50-year oil refinery, the diesel, you know, be able to process diesel here in the United States. So no matter what happens, if the whole rest of the world burns down, we'll still have diesel here that we can move freight with here.
7: Harumph.
14: Completely.
7: Yes.
14: It's completely insane that we rely on another country for diesel. And the fact that Lee Zeldin and all these guys, all they want to do is send it to another country so we can sleep with a good conscience thinking that we're not polluting the world.
7: Well, I got another axe, an easier axe to grind with Mr. Lee Zeldin. All he has to do, I am told, by the state of Ohio, is sign a little piece of paper and we get rid of e-check in only 7 counties in Ohio. Yeah, Lee Zeldin's not on my Christmas card list.
14: No, it's just his priorities are completely backwards.
7: So you're saying you guys are good out there, huh?
15: He's pounding down.
7: It'll never happen, my friend.
14: I hope something happens.
7: It won't happen. You realize that.
14: Why?
7: Because you got to be an owner-operator. You got to operate to own. Guys can't afford to shut their rigs down and have them impounded and pay $10,000 towing fees. It's just impossible. It won't happen. It's a great idea, but it's never going to happen.
14: I don't know. I've never heard it this unison all the way across California to Pennsylvania.
7: Okay, on what? What unison? What website? Can I go and verify this?
14: Website Cobra or Galaxy 959, the CB, Channel 19. These guys are mad, man.
7: Well, yeah, I know they're mad.
14: You can't have your kid in the truck with you and have the CB on. You have to put earmuffs on them. They are mad.
7: I understand. You got to remember, I grew up a mile from I-77 and had a CB back in the day because of this. And I used to listen to the truckers complain about, oh, my gosh, that they started complaining, and then they go from there. They're always complaining. It's like trying to herd cats, though. You can't get these guys to agree on anything. They're not all going to agree on it. Here's why. You get 90% of the trucks shutting down. The other 10% scabs. The scabs are going to pick up the work and double their income. It'll never happen.
14: That's what they're trying to. They found a way around that, we think. They're going to block all the big truck stops so that these big carriers that won't participate, they won't have an option because they won't get fuel.
16: Now, that's interesting. Right now. Okay. Yeah, because parking out on the highway does nothing, right?
14: They ain't going to do anything, right.
16: All right, now, wait a minute. Let me ask you a question. Legally, if I drive my 53-foot rig in, and I block 6 or 7 or 8 of the diesel refill lanes, what is the legal ramifications of that? Is that an act of terrorism? I mean, what are the punishments for that? What are they willing to do, go to jail?
14: I don't ever see any signs that, essentially you would have a no parking. You wouldn't be allowed to park there, but, you know. So that would be the biggest fine. It would be prohibiting another business.
16: I don't know. I think they would probably, somebody somewhere would say you're messing with interstate freight. I brought up about 2 or 3 weeks ago. Do you remember when the truckers in Canada shut everything down up there?
14: Well, yes. And there was one big red. It's got a big Canadian leaf on it. He's out of the western portion there over in British Columbia. And he actually had his truck confiscated by the police. I mean, they hate that guy.
16: Oh, you better believe it. That's what I mean.
14: He's on Facebook, and he's got some videos out. He's got his truck back, I guess, and rebuilt it. But they were just absolutely heinous to that man.
16: Yeah, they ruined his life. That's my point. It was almost a cautionary tale, you know.
14: They say, I'm going down to Texas right now, I don't know for sure, but they say that Northern Texas is running out of fuel because these guys are getting worried about what's going to happen, and they're going to fill up everything. So I'm going to fill up in Oklahoma before I get to Texas.
16: What are you hauling?
14: Fill up grain, DDGs out of an ethanol plant going down to Texas.
16: What's it take to, what do you got, 200-300s on each side, or how much fuel you carry?
14: Yeah, 2 150s on either side.
16: Oh, okay, yeah, so 300 total is what I meant. Yeah, right, okay.
14: I made sure to load myself at 79,000 so I could put on, be right at under 80 going in. You can't get around them. I mean, you can, but it's kind of a way out of your way to avoid those guys, those scales down there. So you just roll legal if you're going that far. But I'll see once I get down there whether or not they're out of fuel, but it's very well. Could end up. I'm going to California after that. I very well could end up at one of these states, not able to get fuel. But I'm right there with these guys. I'm ready for it.
16: No, I am too. I support them. I just knowing what I know about. Look, you don't get any more independent than especially a owner operator. Those guys are, you know, but. You know, politics makes strange bedfellows. Because technically, well, I guess you're not competition. You could be competing with one another, but I'm just saying, as a competitive advantage, if I was thinking about it, if I knew you all were going to shut down October 1st, I would just clear my slate and I'd go pick
14: a higher rate.
16: Now, let me ask you a question. So, if you guys, if you drop your trailer and bobtail out of there. Right? I mean, you might have something there. How much would you be willing to leave a trailer behind and let them confiscate that or what?
14: No, yeah, I wouldn't because we only have one trailer.
16: Well, that's what I mean. Yeah, so.
14: $70,000 trailer.
16: Yeah, exactly. So. Yeah.
14: So, I won't even drop it at a yard somewhere and let them hook up their yard dog.
16: Oh, I don't. Yeah, I know. I got guys that said nobody touches my trailer back there. They'll blow up my airlines and whatever, right?
14: Well, they'll put the airlines on there, whatever. But they're too lazy to lift up the jack, so they just wheel it around on the back axle with 80,000 in the box, and put it high up in the air. They run over your mud flap. I mean, they're very ignorant when they do these places.
16: I've had my mud flaps rolled over. That hurts. I know it. Yeah, you're right. They just come in with one of those, like, big container movers, and they just treat it like a container jobby. So what is it? When's October 1st? What is today? The first day of fall. So we're talking about a week from today's the 29th. So you're talking about in 8-9 days they could shut down the not the highways, the gas stations, the diesel stations.
14: Yep, that's where they're going to post up at all the big. Because out here, if you're a driver, even if you're an owner operator, you have a fleet car that only works at the big stores. So if you have a Fleet One, which is a brand of a car, you might be able to get it at a mom and pop, but most of the time you have to go to one of these big stores like Route 66 or Quick Trip or Quick Fuel or Love's Flying J. That's where your card is going to work and get the biggest discount. But these company drivers, they are limited to only Love or only Pilot or only TA.
16: Why is that? They can't afford the fleet credit lines and stuff. Is that why?
14: Well, their company gets the best rate if they go to one.
16: The late, great Snowman, if you've been calling long enough, you remember Snowman. He was the one that told me years ago about Pilot Flying J and that rebate and all the problems of Flying J, and the Haslam family allegedly knew nothing about it. Remember that? They were screwing truckers out of the rebate.
14: Yeah. I mean, it'll say $675 on that sticker price, and these big companies like Swift will be getting it for $515 or something.
16: Just so that shows you how much they're gouging you, huh?
14: Exactly. Mm. And I've been calling senators like crazy this week, letting them know what's going on. And one girl was nice enough to actually have some time and talk to me about it. And she couldn't believe what kind of price gouging they're doing. And it's not coming back up at the freight, because if it does, we're going to have to pass the price along to the commodity. And you guys are never going to be able to pick up that tab. I mean, that's just not fair. So it's awfully funny why these big ExxonMobil and all these big companies are showing 5 times profit increases on this past quarter. Come on, man.
16: Come on, man.
14: Yeah,
16: come on, man.
14: Like Joe Biden. Come
16: you
14: on,
16: sound
14: man.
16: Like Joe. Come on, Jack.
14: Yeah.
16: Well, listen, you've got to call me daily and give me the trucker update out there on we're going to protest the gasoline or the diesel prices. We're going to cause problems out there, by God, right?
14: Will do.
16: All right, keep the shiny side up. Keep me posted, all right?
14: That's right.
16: All right, man, I'll see you. WNIR, hello.
17: Yeah, good morning, John.
16: Hey.
17: Yeah, if they do that, if they block everything, they'll be labeled as domestic terrorists, and then the IRS will go. Trump will weaponize the IRS and check all their books and logs and everything else. So I mean, they're going to get their tails handed to them. If Trump wanted to do something, why not just stop the export of diesel? We're exporting record levels of diesel. You know, you're selling it to everybody in the world. Why don't you say, hey, you know what? We're not going to export this. We're going to bring the price down until this matter of whatever's going on is going to be rectified. No. I mean, this is anything to gouge the American people. That's what it is. He doesn't care what he does. Just grab as much as we can out of these people. Wring them dry. And if you let this thing go through this tax holiday, do you really, really think that the gas stations are going to lower their amount by that tax? No, they're going to bring it back, right back up, and they're like, hey, man, we got a 40-cent profit now. You know, just the same way with this ground beef that's coming from, you know, this who knows where. You know, if you look, ground beef's up 50 cents. It was supposed to come down. But no. It turns out they found out it's JBS. It's contaminated beef. The day before, the CEO of JBS Beef met with Donald Trump, gave him a donation, and the very next day he brings this stuff in. So it's all against us. If you guys just open your eyes and just say, be willing to say, you know what, okay, I made a mistake. And I did too. I've told you a million times. You say you laid the tracks. I was there before you were laying the tracks with Trump. I knew he was going to run. The day he put his hand up, when all 22 or 23 Republicans were debating, and he put his hand up to his shoulder to Rand Paul, he goes, this guy will never win. That's the day I knew he was going to be president. And I voted for him 3 times. You know, but I at least I realized the only reason I wrote this last time, I was like, You know, I did the math with Kamala. I'm like, there's no way, you know, if Joe would have ran, I may have voted for him. But with Kamala, he just put her in there just to set her up for the fall. But, I mean, you got to say, you know what, okay, I made a mistake. Let me open my eyes. Let me see really what this guy is doing to us. And if you see it, you're like, oh, wait a minute, this is really bad. You know, what's going on? You know, they're just raking us over the coal. How much can they get out of us? And they're going to just continue getting more. I mean, it's a windfall for everybody. I mean, every time he does something, you know, oh, I'm going to eliminate the import tax on that beef. But I just left the store. Beef went up 50 cents, ground beef. And everybody's afraid to buy it, you know, because you're like, I don't know, is it in there? Who's he? He won't tell us where it's from. He won't tell us who's he selling it to. So it's kind of, you're in between there. Yesterday, guys, we were talking about, you know, how Joe Biden got rid of 400 reporters. He never got rid of 400 reporters. They had over 1,200 correspondents trying to get into that press pool. And so they had to, you know, pump the brakes. They redid the criteria. And all these people had to do is fill out the paperwork, and they would decide whether or not they would allow them in if they, you know, met the criteria. Those 400 or so never finished the paperwork. So he never got rid of 400 correspondents like everybody says he did. So.
16: All righty. Thank you.
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16: 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October 1st, trucker strike. What happens when diesel prices force milk haulers off the road? Every dairy farmer knows the sound, the rumble of a diesel engine, the hiss of air brakes. The milk hauler backing up, beep, beep, beep, to the bulk tank. It's the sound of a clock that never stops ticking, because unlike corn sitting in a bin or cattle waiting another week to go to market, milk doesn't wait. A cow produces milk every single day. That milk must be picked up at least every 24 to 48 hours, or everything stops. The bulk tank fills, the milk spoils, thousands of dollars literally drain down. And on October 1st, that sound, that's a reliable rumble of diesel engines, may go silent. Uh-oh. Lawmakers in Ohio could come back from their summer recess. Hey, Bill. Hey, Romer. Are you on the swings at recess, Bill? I'm visualizing Bill Romer swinging. You're laughing at that, Bill. Admit it. Hey, Rover, call me. You guys going to go back and temporarily get rid of the 47 cents a gallon tax on diesel and 8.5 cents on gasoline? Vivek is calling for it. And, of course, Acton, or Amy reacting. She's reacting to what Vivek is doing. They're trying to say that Amy Acton called for the tax holidays hours before Ramaswamy, because Amy Acton is from Youngstown and our signal for Couchburner gets to Youngstown. We've been saying this for a week or two. Get rid of the temporary tax. I said it this summer. Let's see what Dr. Acton had to say. Ohioans are hurting. I'm hearing stories of folks who are unable to get to work or go to the doctor because they can't afford to fill up their tank. Ohioans are the hardest working people I know, and we can offer Ohioans some temporary relief without compromising on investing in our infrastructure. WNIR, hello, you're on the air.
18: But I'll shut your state down because it had a cold. That's what Amy had. You know,
16: but yeah, yeah, you got to call. I'll shut your entire school down, and you can't go to the nursing home. Right.
18: Can't go to church.
16: Can't go to church, but you could go to the bar until 10 o'clock.
18: Oh, yeah. Go to Walmart. Go to Walmart. You can go there, but you can't go to the little mom and pop. They're sick. Anyway, I'm calling. The guys got the truckers got the right ideas. The truckers can shut this country down, and that's what needs to happen. We need to show this government that they're not going to bully us like that. And you know, Mr. Federal Reserve, is that who you calling?
16: Yeah.
18: The guy was talking? Mm-hmm. He's right. These foreign gas station owners are not going to drop their prices. They're just going to take the 40 cents and be happy with it. It's not going to happen, John. I understand where we're coming from. It looks like a great idea, but we've crossed the Rubicon.
16: Right.
18: There's so much gouging going on right now. It's ridiculous. Diesel is a byproduct of gasoline. They used to burn it off. And they know that that's the only way we can get stuff from here to there. So they're gouging the heck out of us. Nationwide. That's what people don't understand. It was a byproduct of gasoline. This guy invented the diesel motor to use that fuel as something good. These poor guys are out here paying $7 a gallon for fuel to try to, and just like Snowball, I think you call him Snowball now. He said it right. These truckers are going to get to the point that they can't afford to take a load just to pay for fuel.
16: Right.
18: My nephew's a truck driver. He says, you know, it costs $1,200 to put a half a tank in my truck. He goes to Michigan, Indiana. He says, there's probably not $1,200 worth of merchandise on the truck in one day. You know what I mean? He drives, you know, today will be, Thursday's one day, and then Friday's one day, he's back home. He says, there's probably not enough product on the truck to pay for that fuel even. So something's got to give here pretty soon. And, you know, don't stop your truck on the highway because you're right. You know, they're going to do what they did to you in Canada. Stay home. Keep that baby, just shut her down. And I would love to see all truckers in America shut down for a week. And let's watch what happens then.
16: Right.
18: Let's watch what happens then. But see, nobody's got the guts to do it. Well, how am I going to pay my bills? Well, you know what? Pretty soon you're not going to be able to pay your bills anyhow.
16: Well, there is going to be a point where if diesel goes much higher that they're going to go out and run their rig for free, you know. You might as well stay home. That's the thing.
18: That's what Snowball said. I'm not gonna run a load for somebody just to pay the fuel, because you got people don't realize you got of course maintenance on the truck, which is astronomical. You've got permits. Every state that you enter, you have to buy a permit to go through that state and buy gas. They give you permission to buy gas. We don't realize how much really money there is that these trucking companies are paying.
16: I went out. Yes, I got an article. I've got an archived article. It's about 6 or 8 months old, but it's close enough for government work. The Wall Street Journal. Surplus production. U.S. refineries produce about 3.5 million barrels of distillate full, mostly diesel and heating oil, per day. So when you hear barrel, think 42 gallon, okay, times 5.3. So that's 5.3 million barrels of fuel a day, while domestic demand sits around 3.6 million barrels. Well, if that's true, then why is it they're always saying it's a refinery problem? Well, American companies export roughly a quarter of the diesel they produce, around 1.7 to 1.9 barrels a day, making the U.S. a major net exporter, according to Wall Street Journal. U.S. diesel shipments go overseas to help meet international demand, especially during global shortages caused by refinery disruption. That's from the American Petroleum Association. I mean, so are the majors, are the Teamsters and the UPS and all the big ones that can afford this, the publicly traded companies, are they trying to run the owner-operator out of business?
18: Could be.
16: Get rid of competition, right?
18: I think it's all gouging. I want you to look at the reports. The next quarter, look at the reports on the profits of the oil companies.
16: And I don't need to see it. I have a position at ExxonMobil I've held for 40 years.
18: There you go. That's what it's all about.
16: You guys are losers. You guys invested in AskJeeves.com? Oh, I was buying ExxonMobil. I invest in every company ever by owning ExxonMobil. So don't blame me for being smarter than you guys.
18: Man, I love you making money.
16: The U.S. petroleum refineries, and I don't drive, and I got rid of my diesel. Well, actually, it fell apart like the Blues Brothers car. It finally just hit at 300,000 miles. And Lily was driving it. It just collapsed around her. We ran the wheels off of that thing. U.S. U.S. petroleum refineries produce most of the diesel in the United States. Low sulfur. How much DEF do you guys have? How much horse urine do you have to put your diesel truck? Why do you have to do that?
18: Well, thank Obama for all that.
16: Yeah, get rid of all that crap, all that environmental crap.
18: Trump talked about getting rid of it. Trump talked about it.
16: Yeah, get Lee Zeldin to get rid of E-Check, him. Why I oughta.
18: I don't know, John. We don't know the answer, but we you know, it's just, I would love to see it happen. I'm telling you, I would just love to see the truck driver say, enough. We're going to show you just how important we are in this country.
16: Right.
18: Well, I applaud them. You know what? Put some pain. I'll take the pain. I'll take that pain. Because that pain is going to help.
16: Hey, we got Coors beer. We got to get to Arkansas. No, we got to get it to Georgia. We got to get that Coors beer in 40 hours.
18: That's the only trucks allowed on the road is the beer truck.
16: It is NFL season. You are. Yeah. All right, well, keep me posted out there. I got to roll, man. I'll see you. All right, bye. We'll be back.
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16: 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I got plenty more to get to. Cyclomedia cars equipped with cameras and LIDAR equipment. You're going to start spotting them. And I want you to call me when you see them at 330-673-1234. So here's what happens. I give you the phone numbers, and then you call, and you have your opinion on the radio. There's no gatekeeper. You got to have an opinion about the gas holiday tax paid for by the rainy day fund or whatever. 330-673-1234. Vehicles outfitted with cameras will be cruising through Cuyahoga County and other neighborhoods over the next several weeks. They're going to be taking pictures of your home as part of the county's effort to gouge you on property taxes ahead of the next round of tax assessments. Cuyahoga County hired Cyclo Media Technology to get a better picture, literally, of the county's housing stock. Using 360-degree cameras and LIDAR scanners to take stock of the size and the condition of every home. The project began about 3 weeks ago and is expected to extend into October. Vehicles will be marketed with the Cyclo Media logos, and workers will carry identification. The cameras will generally photograph properties on the street. Cars will go up, will not go up on private driveways. And homes that are set back off the street view will have to be photographed separately by a county staff at a later time, said Cuyahoga County Appraisal Manager Lou Gentile. The goal is to be the least intrusive as possible, but we want to gouge you for as much money as we can. Oh, that part he left out. Just kidding, Lou. He said, we're going to be least intrusive. The images will eventually be available to the public through the county's mapping tools. Any faces or identifying information such as license plates will be blurred to protect privacy. Cuyahoga County has always photographed properties as part of its appraisal process. It just used this old-fashioned way, with staff driving around to each address, taking pictures by hand. More recently, drones have helped capture aerial views. Now the county is taking the next step with its first complete street-level survey, capturing roads, traffic signals, neighborhoods in detail. Gentile likened the new data being collected to, quote, Google Earth on steroids, end quote, and said it would allow his team to conduct more of their work remotely rather than sending staff to physically inspect each property. He hopes that will save the county time and money and stop people from getting shot in Cleveland. No. And make the appraisal process more fair. Yeah. How about instead of a, holiday from now till Christmas, give us a 38.5 cent gas tax break and diesel 47. How about you give us a 2-year property tax break? How about that? The images will become part of the county's official property record, be used in upcoming assessments to help set property values. Under Ohio law, property values must be updated every 3 years based on market rates, with full reappraisals every 6 years. Cuyahoga County, is how I used to call it, completed a 6-year update in 2024, leading to an average 32% increase in residential property values. It's due for its 3-year update next year in 2027. The assessment won't just rely on the camera. It will rely heavily on recent home sales and recent real estate trends. But Gentile said the new imagery will help appraisers identify important differences between properties that might otherwise appear similar on paper. Oh, yeah, like you... Oh, my house doesn't look like the guy down the street. In a neighborhood like Tremont, for example, he said two houses may look similar in sales records, even though one has been extensively renovated, the other is not. The imagery helps appraisers count for those differences when determining value. I'm not buying a minute of it.
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16: And you're on the air. Good morning, WNIR.
3: Good morning, Couch. How are you?
16: Okay, what's up?
3: Good. Hey, a couple of things. Just for a second, pretend that Uncle Craig's a U.S. congressman, and he steps into Congress, puts together a bill, and says, America first. We have to supply the United States with affordable fuel at rates prior to the war before anything can be exported somewhere else. Why are we giving our discounted fuel to other countries that won't even help us keep the Strait of Hormuz open? These people cowered, they're sitting back, and they let us do all the lifting, But yet when the spoils of war, which is our gasoline and our diesel, come up, we're handing it out to the world. I mean, I would venture to say that every Democrat in Congress, except for John Fetterman, would vote against making our fuel available to the American people first and then to the world second, because it's America first. That's the policy of President Trump. I would bet it's party lines, vote, keep the fuel here, and if the world wants fuel, let them open up the Strait of Hormuz, put their ships and their planes there, and help us to get this thing put to an end. All Iran's doing is waiting for the midterms and the Democrats to fight or get in and make a mess of things. That's what they're holding out for. Everybody knows it. That being said, Sherrod Brown, I mean, is that all the Democrats can really drag out of the old trenches? Is this old 50-year-old, he's been in politics for 50 years. Did it take him that long to get new, fresh ideas? Is he really the best person we want to put in there? I think we really need to limit some of these politicians. Some of them are just getting ancient in there, and I'll throw McConnell in there as well. These people need to retire and enjoy whatever time they have left and leave it to the rest of the country, maybe a little bit younger group, to get in there and start managing this thing. I just can't believe anybody wants to vote for Sherrod Brown because he's the best candidate they have. His name recognition is the best they have.
16: Again, nobody's going to vote for Sherrod Brown, very few. They're voting against John Husted in the Republic.
3: Correct. Maybe it's better not to vote at all if you're going to vote against it, and the alternative is way worse than what somebody might consider Mr. Husted to be. Your thoughts, Mr. Coach? What about Congressman Uncle Craig? It has a ring to it.
16: Who's Uncle Craig?
3: Bob Bullock's friend.
16: Is that you?
3: Yes.
16: Oh, okay. I'm sorry.
3: How quick we forget.
16: No, okay. All right. You kept bringing the name up. I'm like, who is it? Why? Yeah, run for Senate. Good luck with that. No. Sherrod Brown has an $80 million. Nobody that wants to run for Senate, no Democrat, has the war chest that the people have for Sherrod Brown, because they need him because they own him, Sherrod Brown.
3: Yes. He's been bought and paid for many times over. And believe me, if he gets in, they'll be knocking on that door and ringing that phone.
16: When he gets in.
3: Almost threw up my breakfast.
16: I'm sorry. I said that. I said that the day he got. I'm like, well, here, we got two more. Well, the good news is we only have 2 years of him, okay? Because it's only 2 years left in that 6-year term, you know? So.
3: Right.
16: So he can't do. It's not like he's getting a new 6-year term, he's just a placeholder. So that, and then you're going to have Lindsey Graham's seat likely go Democrat, and you're likely going to have Alaska go Democrat, and then you're going to have Susan Collins in Maine go Democrat, and there's your 51 majority in the Senate. And the House, I said 18 months ago, the House is going to go Democrat. Not that I want it. I was just warning people.
3: It typically flips. Whoever's in the presidency, the House goes the other way. In midterm.
16: Yeah. So why would this be any different? Right.
3: That's a crazy phenomenon, though, isn't it?
16: I don't know if it's crazy or there's a reason for it. It's just the fact that it's the governor system, meaning we want to. We've learned what happened when you had Nancy Pelosi, and then you had Schumer, and then you had Obama. And look what they did in 2 years. You know, the transportation bill for $1.2 trillion, they've never built anything. And the Inflation Reduction Act, how'd that work out? All they did was add $3 trillion to our national defense and to get most of that to the Ukraine.
3: On pet projects,
16: yeah,
3: right.
16: That's right. All right, Craig, I got to go, man. See you.
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2: Oh, it's a great idea, but it'll never come to fruition. The truckers trying to block everything October 1st. However, lawmakers could suspend Ohio's gas tax on gasoline and diesel. They might meet next week. Well, that might happen. WNIR connects.
3: From ABC News, I'm Sherry Preston. President Trump at the UN General Assembly. He took the stage a short time ago talking about the role he has played in reshaping world order.
4: While others have talked of courage, America has shown it. While others have promised strength, I have used it to make America the most powerful country in the world.
3: Earlier today, UN Secretary General Antonio Guterres said the world is experiencing a transfer of power away from governments and into the hands of just a handful of corporations and individuals.
5: Their reach now extends across politics, economies, information flows, technological development, and the civic space on which societies depend.
3: He calls the transfer of power extraordinary. The long backup of lines at East Coast airports yesterday is easing today. Things are mostly back to normal after first one, then another mishap.
6: It all started when a circuit blew at an air traffic control facility in Philadelphia. Then repair crews discovered that the 600-foot backup fiber optic line in New Jersey was damaged too, impacting radio and radar communications for Newark Liberty Airport and Philadelphia International Airport.
3: ABC Transportation Correspondent Gio Benitez. No charges filed in the death of Mississippi teenager Nolan Wells, the black 18-year-old who went boating with friends off Horn Island and never returned.
7: His family had raised questions about the actions of his friends and whether race played a role. The grand jury said Wells was never in a fight that day, and the bruise on the back of his head was not what killed him. An attorney for three of Wells' friends sent a two-word statement. Told you.
3: The grand jury heard 43 witnesses. According to ABC's Aaron Katursky, one testified Whip Wells slipped off the side of a boat. GOP Senator John Curtis of Utah is calling on the Senate Judiciary Committee to investigate whether Donald Trump Jr. used his proximity to the president for financial benefit in his recent wedding. You're listening to ABC News.
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3: Converse pulling an ad many said was insensitive and racist, and ABC's Hannah Batah has the details.
9: The photo, part of a campaign with K-pop star Karina, shows her in a white skirt holding a pair of sneakers at her side. Critics say the lighting turns the skirt into the shape of a Klan hood, and the dangling shoes like the feet of a lynching victim. Converse, which is owned by Nike, now saying, "We're sorry. We understand why this image is deeply upsetting and recognize that we got this wrong."
3: The Philadelphia Department of Public Health notifying travelers of a possible measles exposure at the Philadelphia airport, the latest concern due to the number of cases of measles across Pennsylvania. Here's ABC's Michelle Franzen.
10: The measles outbreak in Pennsylvania has not peaked yet. State officials reported 25 new confirmed measles cases just since Friday. There are currently 792 confirmed measles illnesses across 39 counties, and the state has recorded 4 deaths. The last time there were 4 deaths was in 1992, and that was in all of the U.S. ABC News.

0: News medical correspondent Dr. Darian Sutton.
1: The main reason why is because of a lack of vaccine protection. We're seeing these pocket communities that are very high risk, very low vaccination rates.
0: Health officials are encouraging people to get vaccinated. Michelle Franzen, ABC News.
2: The medical examiner in South Carolina has released its autopsy report on the actress Hayden Panettiere, saying her death was accidental, caused by drugs. Sherry Preston, ABC News.
3: Pump up the volume.
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6: 11:06. Good morning. I'm Phil Ferguson, WNIR News. And for today, rain off and on, and the high 63. Tonight, 80% chance of rain, and the low 54. Tomorrow, again, 80% chance of some showers. Maybe a thunderstorm on Wednesday, 63 the high, but starting on Thursday all the way through the weekend and early next week, going to be dry, a lot of sunshine, be in the upper 60s. Low to mid-70s for afternoon highs. Just a traffic reminder, they've closed a couple of ramps, ramp closures through early October in the Norton area there. The ramp from State Route 21 South to 76 East closed now. Also, the ramp from 76 East to State Route 21 North closed once again through early October for bridge repairs. One person was killed, two others injured after a one-way driver crashed head-on with another vehicle on Interstate 271. The crash happened around 2:30 this morning, northbound 271 near Shaker Boulevard. According to police, a Subaru was traveling southbound in the northbound lanes of I-271 when it collided with a Toyota traveling northbound in the express lanes near the Shaker Boulevard underpass. The driver of the Toyota was pronounced dead at the scene. Toyota passenger and Subaru driver taken to the hospital with injuries. The driver of the Subaru was arrested following that crash. Police say the driver faces charges of aggravated vehicular homicide, aggravated vehicular assault, operating a vehicle under the influence of alcohol, driving under suspension. That crash caused lane closures for a number of hours this morning, delays, as well as a long backup. Akron police need your help, asking for the public's help, finding at least two people responsible for that shooting last week that injured two 15-year-old boys. It happened last Thursday around 7 p.m. near Hartford Avenue and Little Street in Akron. Police say a group of teens met up to watch some people fight near Lawton Community Center. Police say things escalated. Gunshots were fired. One teen shot in the chest, the other in the leg. The teens expected to be okay. Now, detectives are trying to find the people responsible. Any information, call APD at 330-375-2490. Barberton City Schools placed in a state of fiscal emergency after the state auditor said the district failed to submit a plan to eliminate nearly $40 million of anticipated budget shortfalls. This is in the Barberton City School District over the next 3 years. With today's declaration, the district will come under the oversight of a financial planning and supervision commission within 120 days of its first meeting. That commission, along with the Board of Education, community must develop a plan to eliminate the fiscal emergency conditions. But $40 million in the red over the next 3 years in Purple Town, the Magic City. Remember, get the local news anytime at WNAIR.com, sponsored by CNB Homes. Contact them at 330-730-2025. Weather in a minute.
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6: 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Some water in the forecast today. The high 63, rain tonight, 80% chance of rain tomorrow, and the high 63 at the Talk of Akron, WNIR. Oh! Last night's game, did you watch any of them?
10: Yeah.
6: The one quarterback I wanted, Jackson Dart, he went down early. Yeah. How come these quarterbacks are going down but not Deshaun Watson?
10: Is his brother named Lon?
6: Lon Dart.
10: Right. I don't care about all that. What I care about is this Sunday. Bryce Christopher Young.
6: Yeah, Bryce Young.
10: NFL.
6: Another
10: Alabama Crimson Tide.
6: Yeah.
10: Oh, he's a Heisman Trophy winner. That means the Browns will win Sunday.
6: You're going for another win?
10: I'm going for another win.
6: Nice. I'm jumping on the couch bandwagon.
10: Alabama, they beat our
6: Bryce Flores. Young.
10: They
6: yeah.
10: beat the Seminoles. But anybody.
6: Carolina's 1-1, Cleveland 1-1. And then we play Pittsburgh Thursday night game.
10: Well, let's do one game at a time. One at a time. Where's Wynnewood, Pennsylvania? W-Y-N-N-E Wood, Pennsylvania.
6: Okay.
10: That's where he's from. But he went to Cathedral Los Angeles, California. Mater Day. M-A-T-E-R in Santa Ana. What's a kid from Pennsylvania going all the way out there doing? To high school? That's where he went to high school. They went to Alabama, Crimson Tide.
6: Yeah.
10: 2023, first overall pick, Heisman Trophy 2021, blah, blah, blah.
6: Yeah.
10: And he's got a 61% completion.
6: All right.
10: 55 TDs, 31 INTs, mm-hmm. passer rating average of 82.5. And Deshaun was, what, 121.6?
6: Yeah, he was off the charts.
10: He's had 9 rushing touchdowns, so he's kind of a running.
6: He can run a little bit. He's fairly small. As far as
10: young kids, he can run. But
6: and I think Cleveland's, what, a 3.5, 4
10: point? Oh, I don't know. I didn't see the betting
6: on that one. So, you know, go Cleveland.
10: Go Cleveland.
6: Come on.
10: Yeah. And how about the Tribe? How many games until they lock up something?
6: Well, there's
10: 5 games?
6: Yeah, they're doing pretty. They almost locked up a wild card, but. Magic
10: well,
6: number
10: they,
6: 3.
10: They don't have the tiebreaker in the wild card.
6: That's correct.
10: Okay. That is, there's your sports for the day with Cal.
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10: Should the state of Ohio suspend the gasoline and diesel tax? Vote now, WNIR.com. Cars with cameras may be roaming your neighborhood soon as the reappraisals are happening in some of your counties in Northeast Ohio. Trump to sign the Greenland deal at the United Nations today and to give a speech. I think he was scheduled to be taken off right about now. Golf outing? Boring. Shooting clay pigeons? Yes, please. The Canton Regional Chamber of Commerce pulls a crowd in crowd for clay shooting. There were 92 participants in the second annual Chamber Clay Classic hosted by the Canton Regional Chamber of Commerce at the Hill and Dale Club September 11th. I like that. The fall golf outing was declining in attendance popularity. We thought we need to do something new. It was $500 a team, 16 stations. The sports club out near Medina included eye and ear protection, prizes, and a dinner. It's a great idea. SpaceX eyes its Flight 14 of the Starship, September 28th. First attempt to reach orbit. So that'll be interesting next week. Alliance could be getting a new data center. It looks like it, and here's why. A proposal's in the works to build mixed-use facility, including a data center to former factory site in Alliance. This is one of those brownfields everybody said, we got enough old, let's bulldoze the old infrastructure and put a data center there instead of eating up our farmland. The project plans for a 400,000-square-foot facility with a portion dedicated to a manufacturing company, creating 65 jobs. Developers plan to use a closed-loop water cooling system. The project will wait for the city's current 18-month moratorium data center to be lifted. Rick Baxter, president of the Alliance Chamber of Commerce, Alliance Area Development, announced it September 21st during a city council meeting. He is also the new city planner. There have been rumblings on social media and within the community about the potential project. Baxter said Applied Partners LLC is committed to acquiring and cleaning up the brownfield at 1001 East Broadway to create a mixed-use facility, including a data center. Allied Partners didn't have a representative at the meeting, and further details about the company weren't immediately available, according to the Kent Repository. In July of this year, City Council approved an 18-month moratorium on new data center construction to study the issue and enact local standards. That remains in effect. Data centers have drawn growing concerns nationwide over the impact on water use, power grid, noises, taxes. Let me see here. Approximately 5.1 million market cap. The project restore a portion of blah, blah, 300 million. All right, so that could get interesting. We'll see what happens. Canton City Council okayed a project yesterday aimed to replace 2,725 private lines in compliance with federal requirements for water lines. $20 million. Waterline replacement plan in Canton, Ohio. Under the 2024 US EPA rules, lead, galvanized steel, and other pipes made of unknown materials must be replaced. City officials have maintained there are no documented lead line in Canton City system. However, the city system is mostly galvanized. If we cannot document our 150-year history, there's never been a lead line preceding that line. In order to be able to declare that we're a lead-free system, we must remove and replace those galvanized lines, he said. All right. So you're spam calls. Are you getting them like I am? Mike Brookbank, Channel 5 Cleveland. If random numbers are blowing up your phone all day, I know it doesn't make it any less annoying, but you're not alone. Ohio now ranks second in the nation for spam call complaints. I even get spam texts, finding some from SMS verified provider SMS pool. While analyzed 5-year federal trade complaints about the record total of 15 million in all 50 states. In the Buckeye State, more than 681,000 complaints were filed about unwanted spam calls and texts. Several companies can help you screen suspicious numbers. One of them is Aura, A-U-R-A. I'm asking if anybody's used this Aura. Is that an app, I would imagine? Brookbank spoke with Kristen Lewis at the digital security company. We'll screen calls and texts that come in from unknown numbers and use AI. Use AI to sort of understand the intent of the call, have a conversation. We'll quarantine these calls that have been known to have malicious intent that you wouldn't want to receive. And at the same time, with text messages, said Kristen Lewis. Lewis went on to tell Brookbank that they found about 45% of the text messages from unknown numbers are spam. So, WNIR, good afternoon. WNIR, hello?
13: Hello?
10: Hello, hold on. WNIR, hello.
13: Hey, it's the blind guy.
10: Hey, what's up?
13: Hey, regarding spam. I don't know. It seems like, I don't know if that has to do with the election or what, but I have had an uptick in these things. Like, I probably get about 10 to 12 in a day.
10: Mm.
13: Now, fortunately, my phone tells me spam likely, so I just don't pick up. I mean, I got four already this morning. Why can't we do away with that? Right? Isn't there something that can be done to stop this?
10: Well, when they did the do not call list, and that's so well over 14 years ago, because Howie's been gone 14 years in June. The best thing ever, the do not call list. But I don't know how they, but the politicians exempted themselves from the do not call list. Remember that?
13: Oh, I know. Yeah. I know. It's ridiculous. I missed part of the show today, but earlier on you were talking about e-check, getting rid of it in the 7th.
10: No, here's what the truckers are talking about, striking on October 1st and blocking off golf, you know, I don't know exactly how they're playing it. But then that brought up Lee Zeldin and selling diesel around the world, quit exporting our diesel. And then I said, well, Lee Zeldin needs to get rid of e-check.
13: Yeah, and I agree with him. I agree. He does need to get rid of it. And I'll tell you why. It's targeting the wrong vehicles. For one thing, even if you have a 10 or 12 or 14-year-old vehicle, it's going to set a check engine light if, in fact, there's an emissions problem. You're going to get some sort of a code. And that's for one. And secondly, you go after a car that's 4 or 6 years old, that car should not have an emissions problem at that point in time. I mean, a 4, 6, even 8-year-old car is fairly new by today's standards.
10: Right.
13: You know, the 10-year-old car of today is not the 10-year-old car of, let's say, 40 years ago.
10: No, I agree. You're preaching to the choir. Yeah, preach on.
13: It is another one of those outdated ideas, almost like daylight, like the switch, the time change from daylight to standard time. What it's just something the government cannot seem to get rid of. Basically, it's like the, you know, and that's just my point. And like I said, it's time to rethink this whole thing.
10: Amen.
13: Because the cars that would pollute the most are the cars that are 25, 30, 35 years old. And if it's over 25 years old, you don't have to do it because it has a class, it's considered a historic vehicle.
10: Right.
13: I mean, that's the whole point of that. Well, that's all I had.
10: All right, man. Thank you. Good to hear from you. WNIR, hello.
14: Good morning, Coach.
10: Hey.
14: A couple comments. That the company that's doing the survey in Cuyahoga County, it's funny that we're supposed to be creating jobs in America, but yet that they bring a Dutch company in. That's where that company's from.
10: You mean just like your e-check?
14: Yes, and the company is owned by a venture capitalist group in Europe.
10: Mm-hmm.
14: So I just think that they could have done better. They can have all this information and gather it, but they're not going to do anything with it. I would suspect there's more underlying thing. Eventually, the data will get sold, blah, blah, blah. Excuse me. The other thing, I'll make a comment about the spam calls. It depends. The new trick is they'll use a local number, which they use in exchange 330 and whatever where you live, would say, it'll pop up a suspected spam. And so I use a technique where you have to be careful when you block some of these. And before you block it, I always use the star 67, and you call the number. Because that blocks your number, or you can use your Google number and blocks it. Because sometimes, you know, you've waited for somebody to return your call, or you've got something going on for the doctor, it'll come in as a spam call. And then you find out the number is disconnected, or, can't dial it. And a lot of the spam calls come out of Virginia. I don't know why it comes out of Virginia. The one day last year or two years ago, I got 16 spam calls that day. And, you know, my phone has a lot of blocked numbers, you know, and I keep them, you know. But I always kind of make sure that the number you're blocking is not something you indirectly, you know, ordered apart from or whatever. But and how they get around it. People, they use the health stuff. Any kind of medical stuff, they cannot be blocked. You know, effectively, they don't have to follow enforcement. And you can always tell if the spam call too. It's AI. On the other end is AI. And if you really want to mess with them, you don't say anything nasty. You say, "What are we selling?" And they'll repeat. You know, something. I said, "What are you selling?" And then, you know, then eventually they just hang up because AI doesn't know what to do. They always wait for, "Oh, hello," or, you know, "How you doing?" or something. But it's an ongoing problem. And one more thing about this thing of reappraising value in Cuyahoga County. What doesn't make any sense. It's a law, you have to do this reappraisal, but why can't they redact that law for a year or two until they figure out the funding of property thing? It's silly. That would be the easiest thing. Okay, we're not gonna value the property. We'll suspend that law about reevaluation and just wait till some of this shakes out how we're going to fund property. I don't know. It's just kind of asinine, some of the things that they seem to pull. What's your take on Trump TV?
10: What?
14: Trump TV.
10: I have no idea what you're talking about.
14: I'm surprised nobody brought it up. Trump started, it's called Trump TV. He's on YouTube now.
10: Okay.
14: Yeah, I'm just telling you. I got some, thing. join Trump TV. And yeah, it's a way of him avoiding media, because I guess the heliport thing, he got boycotted by other news channels, you know, over that boycotting of CNN and other things. And, you know, like the article said, he misses the audience. So apparently they've been waiting in line to bring this on. It's called Trump TV.
10: Okay. WNIR, hello.
15: Couch?
10: Hey.
15: I have a question. I was scrolling through my phone the other day, and I came across an article that said that there were two Ohio Supreme Court justices that are up for re-election. Did you hear anything about that?
10: I apologize. In the fall here, I was sneezing. Okay. You want to know where? What county are you in?
15: I'm in Stark.
10: You can go to the Stark County Board of Elections and get a sample ballot starting October 6th, I think, or maybe no, I can't remember. I think Jennifer Bruner and Danny Hawkins are up for re-election.
15: Correct.
10: Not Pat DeWine, not Richard Michael DeWine's son, Fran. You know,
15: no.
10: What about him?
15: I just haven't heard any news or any contemplation on how they feel that they're worthy or not.
10: I don't understand what you're saying.
15: I just didn't get any information about their characteristics or their...
10: You haven't heard any advertising for the Ohio justices running, is what you're saying, right?
15: Yeah. Make it short.
10: Justice Jennifer Bruner is a Democrat. I'm going by memory. I remember looking this over the weekend, but I thought, well, I'll save that for next. Nobody, if I would have brought this up as a topic, not one person would have called in about it. Okay.
15: But it's
10: not your fault. I'm just saying, it seems like there's somebody from around, Cincinnati or Columbus is a common pleas judge is running against Bruner, a Democrat. I don't know. Is there another chance we could get a Republican to replace, you know, Jennifer Bruner? I don't know. You want to know who's running? Hawkins is a Republican. I know that.
15: Okay, and I don't know anything about him. His background, or if he's been in office before, or what?
10: Well, incumbent means they are current U.S. or Ohio Supreme Court justices.
15: And he's an incumbent.
10: That is correct.
15: Oh, okay.
10: Dan Hawkins is a Republican running for re-election as a Republican. Okay. And then Jennifer Bruner is a Democrat running for re-election. And she is being challenged by a Republican. Here, I had to look it up here. Hold on a minute. Colleen O'Donnell is a Republican running against Jennifer Bruner, the Democrat. Colleen O'Donnell, Franklin County, that's NBC, that's Columbus. Franklin County Court of Common Pleas Judge Colleen O'Donnell was running Republican against incumbent Democrat Jennifer Bruner.
15: And that's on November 3rd.
10: That is correct.
15: Okay. All right, I appreciate your time.
10: And
15: thank
10: then
15: you.
10: Dan Hawkins is the Republican running against Democrat Marilyn Zayas. Dr. Zayas? Who is Dr. Zayas? Was it?
15: I don't know.
10: Get your hands off me, you filthy ape. I think Dr. Zayas was from, what was the Charlton Heston movie with the Planet of the Apes? Remember Dr. Zayas? See, this is how I remember names, okay?
15: You're
10: Democrat amazing. Maryland Dr. Zayas, a First District Court of Appeals judge, and she's a Democrat. Dr. Zayas is a Democrat. So, are you straight ticket, Republican or Democrat?
15: Yes, I am.
10: Okay. If you're straight ticket Democrat, you reelect Jennifer Bruner, and you kick out Republican Dan Hawkins for Dr. Zayas. If you're straight Republican, you're going to want to vote for Colleen O'Donnell of Columbus and keep incumbent Justice Dan Hawkins. Does that help?
15: Got it. Yep.
10: Okay. There'll be a test on November 4th. Call me back the day after the election.
15: I appreciate it.
10: All right.
15: Thank you, John.
10: WNIR, hello. Okay.
16: Hello?
10: Are you there? Hello?
16: Is this me?
10: Is this the party to who I'm speaking?
16: Number, please.
10: What's up?
16: Number, please. You ever notice how when the news media young ladies come on, it's mostly the young ladies, their tone of their voice, now I don't know if it's my ears entering decrepitude or what, but they have. The worst tone, and they sound like those televisions. Hello, number, please. Would you get off the phone? Jim has to.
10: Who is this? Who?
16: All of them.
10: All of them who?
16: All of them.
10: The weather girls on channel, on the weather channel. I'll tell you what, man. There's one of the young lady in the morning on the weather channel. What did Howie say? Her breastulars would cover up part of Oklahoma. So I just put it on mute and watch her point at the thing. What do you mean? All of them talk like what?
16: Her finger or her bodacious.
10: All of it.
16: All of it.
10: Yeah.
16: All of it. Well.
10: She's kind of, she is so smart, okay? And she's kind of like. It's almost like no one ever told her, you know, you've got a smoking hot chassis. She's so smart. You know what I mean? And she's talking about air. I learn a lot from her doing the air inversions and all that stuff. But she doesn't have one of those. So the weather girls, if you will, it seems the vast majority of the people doing weather nowadays are females. They don't seem to have an annoying voice, as far as I'm concerned. The news people, I don't see. You're the only, yeah, but see, you watch PBS and all the cranky free stuff over. They're all cranky.
16: Well, I watch free TV.
10: Yeah, well, you're going to get cranky women on them. That's why I pay $300 a month, so I don't have to hear the whining cranky women.
16: Why in the wide world of sports would I pay $300 a month to look at television? Think about it.
10: Football, TV baseball, swimming.
16: Yeah.
10: Yeah.
16: Okay. Yeah. So baseball, well, it's kind of
10: auto driving. They got. So okay. Other than cranky women with nasally voices, what else is on your mind?
16: What's on my mind the most? Okay, I'm listening to these fellas talking about we're going to park our trucks. We're not going
10: to never ever going to happen. It's a great idea. I've been listening to truckers to say that for 50 years.
16: The Canadians did that.
10: And what happened to them?
16: And they're still in jail.
10: Yeah.
16: They're still in jail. Now, I know that Canadians are, you know, like American light, but they had the fortitude, I was going to use a different word, but this is a family show, to do it. Now, if you're all in for your brother, then maybe they could chain their trucks together. Maybe they could weld them together. There's a lot of things that they could do. They could throw the food or whatever they're hauling out onto the road. There's all different sorts of ways that they could get their point across. But I think that if everybody just stayed home on Sunday, it would save them money. And it would cost the other people money because they would have to store the gas that they projected and the diesel they projected they were going to sell. Because once you create a storage problem for those people, then they'll start saying, wait a minute, I think we've gouged as much as we can gouge. I don't know how many rich people there are in America. I know that the middle class, what they love to call the middle class, the demographics have changed. And it's going to change back real quick because there's the big people don't care about the little people. The people in the middle don't care about the little people. They're too busy trying to be either a big people or fall back into the little people where they're going to get the crappy down. So, you know, we have a lot of moving parts in this whole world today. President Trump, his idea was if those people that have been screaming death to America for 48 years, if they ever get an atomic or a nuclear weapon, they're going to use it. And what these simpletons that run government, hate America, think that they know more than the government, the good government, that they're so smart, they don't understand that this entire world is tied together. And we're seeing that oil is the bond that glues us together. All right? Now, I think that we should keep onshore as much as we can use and then offshore this stuff for ridiculously high prices. But that's just me. But oil companies don't give a crap about me or you or the guy standing next to you. They don't care. They want money so that they can spread it around their upper echelon and cost everybody in the lower echelons, you know, fish or cut bait. But the idea is that if one city, they're worried about EMPs and dirty bombs, but a real bomb, you know, the big one, Dimitri, the atomic, the hydrogen bomb, Dimitri. If they pop one of those over a city and kill...
10: Hey, hold on, man. I just got a spam call.
16: You did?
10: Higher taxes on workers, welfare and voting rights for illegal immigrants, refusing to deport violent felons. Sherrod Brown hopes you won't forget his record. Don't. Press stop equals end. So what I do is I go here and I click on that. And I click on this, and I go block and report spam, and I hit yes, and then it goes away. Look, the bottom line is that the truckers are going to get along, and people are going to have to pay. It's going to hurt. Should the state of Ohio suspend 47 cents per gallon on diesel, 38.5 cents on gasoline, they're going to come out of retirement or summer recess. It's the fall. Get back to work, state of Ohio. They're going to go down and vote on maybe trying to get rid of our tax. Or I think I've been talking about for the last 5 or 6 weeks.
16: Well, the tax on gas and the tax on diesel fuel, when it started to climb, should have started coming down incrementally. You know what I'm saying?
10: No, like, okay, it didn't happen that way, right?
16: Just take it down. But now it's to the point where people are screaming. And that little Hitler, that little Napoleon, that little turd down there in the governor's office, he is absolutely so involved with wanting every last penny he can squeeze out of us, he doesn't care.
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10: And good morning. You're on the air, WNIR.
18: Good morning, Cass. How are you?
10: Okay, what's up?
18: Hey, I got an answer for each set. How about, I just came back from Florida, and of course, every road in Florida is a toll road. In the counties that have each set, we set up the cameras on the road, state roads. And if you live in a county with each set, you're exempt from it. But it takes a picture of your license plate. You get billed 10 cents every time you go into a county with e-check. And then when you leave, you get billed another 10 cents. And that goes on to your license registration.
10: I like it. Year. What you're saying is the 81 counties out of 88 that don't have, they're like, the people call in from Stark County, nah, nah, nah, nah, nah, you have e-check. Okay. Well, if you come into our seven counties in Northeast Ohio, we're going to keep track of it with a flock camera. And we're going to, when you go to get your license plate renewed, it's going to be a $100 bill against you.
18: Exactly.
10: Because you're polluting our air. You're polluting our air. I like it.
18: Exactly. I mean, they're driving from their counties into our counties with their polluting vehicles. And so let's just go ahead and keep e-check, but seven counties are exempt, but everybody else has got to pay a fee to drive. I come back from Florida, and it's like every road I got to pay to drive on the road.
10: Yeah. Did you ever, what part of Florida?
18: St. Pete.
10: If you get up around Tallahassee, beware. They have 15 mile per hour speed school zones. 15.
18: Oh, they do that in Nashville too. In Nashville, Nolensville.
10: When did 20 become 15? Because people weren't making enough money at 20 miles an hour, or what?
18: Maybe too many kids got hit.
10: I don't know. I'm just saying that. Yeah, they got cameras everywhere all over Florida. But
18: sure,
10: yeah.
18: Sure.
10: But it would only affect. What happens if Pennsylvania has one of the highest fuel taxes on gasoline? It's around 65 cents a gallon for gasoline. We're almost half of that, whatever, 38 cents a gallon. So would the people come in from Erie, PA, or Pittsburgh, or down there along East Palestine? Would people come in from Pennsylvania if we did tax exempt? I think the tax exempt should only be for Ohio license plates. How could we do that?
18: Good question.
10: Cameras. You pull up and you say, oh, you're from Pennsylvania? You have to pull up over there to the high price thing. You don't get the tax discount. Get out of here. If you don't like it, go back to
18: New Jersey, they pumped your gas for you, and they charged you for that. So
10: yeah, that's a weird thing. I don't know why that. Why is that still? You talk about antiquated crap, you know?
18: No, I think that's a good idea, though. I think just charge out of county. You know.
10: Yeah, that would end e-check in about 6 months if the other state reps had their people calling them saying, I don't know what e-check is, but we need to get rid of it because they just gouged me $100 because I drove into Cleveland.
18: The other counties would want to get e-check in their counties, you know?
10: Yeah. Well, look, all I'm saying is make it all counties or make it none. I mean, but, you know, Lee Zeldin over at the federal EPA, Trump isn't throwing us under the bus.
18: It is what it is.
10: Okay, whatever that means. WNIR, hello.
19: Hello?
10: Yes.
19: Hello?
10: Yes, I've helloed.
19: Hi, so I had a hard time hearing you. I called earlier, and you must not have heard me. I got disconnected. So, yeah, a couple things about e-check. Is that caller's right. That was probably for 20 years ago when they used conventional oils. And cars didn't last as long as they do now. My dad actually worked at E-Check in Ravenna. So he would always say that within 5 years of E-Check coming out, it really outlived its with the purpose of that. The whole Sherrod Brown thing, a couple of the comments that when I started listening to you earlier this morning, you know, the only thing about Sherrod Brown is, you know, the other person we could vote for, he's got that whole First Energy scandal behind him.
10: Right.
19: You know, he was directly involved in that scandal. If you look at the court transcripts, you know, his name's all over it. You know, he had a lot of interactions with the executives and you know, what people don't realize is that whole shindig was paid by Ohio Edison, First Energy. You know, I think some of the bills for some of the lawyers were well over $1 million. Well, they're not going to pay for that. It's going to come back on the consumer. That's going to all come back on the consumer. And I have seen an increase, almost 30% with my electric bill.
10: Of course.
19: This whole scandal has brewed.
10: Right.
19: So I'm not going to vote for that guy. And he was directly involved in all of this.
10: Well, activity. when he got, look, I hate to say it this way, but I was on the January 6th stuff early, okay? When it was just starting to smolder, I knew what was going on there. I don't need to disclose some of my sources, okay? But I had people saying, man, this thing's going to blow up, and there are people going to... Two people have committed suicide over House Bill 6. John Householder's in jail for 20 years. He's seeking a pardon from Trump, but it's state charges, so a pardon won't do anything. And then what's-his-face, Borges, I think, is out at home, house arrest. But when John Husted got subpoenaed, a sitting U.S. senator got subpoenaed to testify in an Akron courthouse, and he didn't show up and did it by TV, I said, there's your commercial that's going to be his final nail in the coffin. And they've been running the commercials with Husted and yeah. So people, you know, nobody cares about Sherrod Brown. He's the only choice you have. So you've got to swallow hard and say, well, Sherrod Brown over John Husted, if you believe that. You know, that's the way it is.
19: Well, I personally do. And I personally think that John Husted thinks he's above the law. And I think he should have done prison time, too, because he was directly involved.
10: Well, I don't know if it goes that high or not. But look, the other thing is Mike DeWine. Mike DeWine is one of the guys that committed suicide, Sam Randazzo from Akron. Okay. So Mike DeWine appoints Randazzo to the head of the PUCO. Another thing that I've been railing against for a decade easily is the Public Utilities Commission of Ohio should be elected like our Supreme Court justices or anybody else. You should never let a Democratic governor like Amy Acton or a Republican but like Mike DeWine to appoint somebody the PUCO. The PUCO should answer to we, the voters. Don't you agree? And Randazzo, he got out on bond and he hanged himself in an Akron warehouse somewhere. Have you ever seen Netflix, The Dark Money Game?
19: Yep.
10: You know,
19: yes.
10: Yes,
19: I have.
10: The
19: fact that the guy hung himself, what's that tell you? Think about why would a person go hang themselves? Because they knew they were complicit. They knew what they did was wrong.
10: Well,
19: they
10: didn't
19: want to have their family. The only reason that their family got what they got was because of the fact he did commit suicide. He was they were eligible for his life insurance policy. That is why he did
10: it. I don't know. That's logical.
19: That's why people commit suicide. If you have a life insurance policy and you commit suicide, it goes to your wife or to your kids, whoever it's allocated to. But no, I knew all those guys out in Ohio Edison. And I can tell you right now, anybody who votes for John Husted, just get on Google and Google it. And then you might be amazed at what you find out about this individual who wants to be, you know, the next senator, you know.
10: Well,
19: because I tell you what, it opened my eyes,
10: no,
19: but I already knew about it.
10: I thought he was a horrible choice. And you know who made that decision to put Husted in place of J.D. Vance was Trump.
19: Yeah.
10: And I'm like, why Trump, you know, Dave Yost had thrown his hat in the ring, you know, as attorney general to become governor U.S. senator, you know.
19: I think I like Dave Yost.
10: I do, too. I know. And I'm, you know, and I was talking to Dave, you know, the night that Trump almost had his head blown off. And I said, well, are you going to be buying ads to run for U.S. Senate? And he goes, no, the powers that be. You know, Vivek's going to be running for governor. I thought Vivek would be a better Senate choice, to be honest with you. But Trump negotiated all of that. And I've been critical of all those decisions, you know. And the chickens are coming home to roost. What?
19: I don't like Amy Acton. I don't like vape. The only thing that I want to just say one more quick thing is this whole thing with CNN and Politico and MSNBC, I'm glad that this guy's going to get his own YouTube channel. No one's going to watch it. He's going to tell you what you want to hear on his side of the story only. He's not going to give you the facts as everybody else knows them. So I think this was a good thing to show the president because it's going to be overturned. This is going to be overturned. There's no way the sitting president's going to demand that he's going to kick out the press corps in the White House. He is the only president that's ever done that, and it's going to be overturned. You wait. people are upset about it.
10: Thank you.
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0: 80% chance of rain. And then tomorrow, 63, windy, 80% chance of rain tomorrow, 12 o'clock. WNIR, Ken Ackley.
1: From ABC News, I'm Michelle Franzen. At the UN General Assembly in New York City, President Trump delivered a speech to world leaders today. It included a threat against Iran on the world stage.
2: President Trump told the United Nations that he's weighing whether to, quote, annihilate Iran or strike a deal with the country.
3: Do I drive them into hell with no chance of survival and no hope of future greatness or generations? But I believe we'll make a deal right after the election. Because it doesn't make sense for them not to.
2: Trump argued that his only priority is ensuring that Iran never gets a nuclear weapon, and that the outcome of the midterms won't impact his position as negotiations continue. Peter Harlambous, ABC News.
1: The president also touted the updated security deal he says reached with Denmark and Greenland. He's expected to sign that deal today. Artificial intelligence will be a key issue for world leaders this week as concerns grow over security and safety. Google confirming its Gemini AI model hacked several companies back in May. That breach first reported by the Wall Street Journal. Former OpenAI researcher Daniel Kokoja tells ABC News AI companies should be more transparent.
4: Right now, it's the plan of Anthropic and OpenAI to make AIs that can automate the AI research process itself, and then to put hundreds of thousands of those AIs in charge of autonomously self-improving towards superintelligence.
1: A grand jury report released in the investigation into the death of Nolan Wells found there was no criminal charges warranted at this time for the Mississippi teen who went missing after a July 4th party. Officials say it was an apparent drowning.
5: An attorney representing Bart Edmiston, a friend of Wells subjected to online threats, said this story involves two tragedies. The death of Nolan Wells is a tragedy. So too is the way his friends, his community, and his state were maligned by unscrupulous charlatans and grifters who spread false and malicious lies.
1: ABC's Aaron Katursky. 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
1: Air travel in the Northeast getting back to normal as well as nationwide after a construction mistake led to a disruption of the air traffic control system at overseas major airports. Ground stops in effect for hours.
7: It all started when a circuit blew at an air traffic control facility in Philadelphia. Then repair crews discovered that the 600-foot backup fiber optic line in New Jersey was damaged too, impacting radio and radar communications for Newark Liberty Airport and Philadelphia International Airport.
1: ABC's Gio Benitez. Another person has died in ICE custody, according to an advisory of the Department of Homeland Security sent to lawmakers. The 36-year-old immigrant from Costa Rica found unresponsive last week at the Winfield Correctional Center in Louisiana. DHS said he had a criminal record. ABC News has not verified the claims. It's the 55th death of someone in ICE custody this year. Cries for accountability after a delivery driver was shot by ICE agents in Texas Sunday.
8: Neither ICE nor DHS has offered details about the wounding of Wilbur Rafael Garces Perez, who was shot while behind the wheel of his car alongside an Austin highway. ICE policy itself says, quote, deadly force may not be used solely to prevent the escape of a fleeing suspect. Civil rights groups and two members of Congress are calling for the creation of an independent body to review use of force incidents by ICE and to refer potential violations to prosecutors.
1: ABC's Jim Ryan. I'm Michelle Franzen, ABC News.
6: Well,
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0: 12:06, good afternoon. I'm Phil Ferguson.
1: 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One person was killed and two others injured after a wrong-way driver crashed head-on with another vehicle on Interstate 271 in Pepper Pike. The crash happened just before 2:30 a.m. this morning, northbound on I-271 near Shaker Boulevard. According to police, a Subaru was traveling southbound in the northbound lanes of I-271 when it collided with a Toyota traveling northbound in the express lanes near Shaker Boulevard underpass. The driver of the Toyota was pronounced dead at the scene. The Toyota passenger and Subaru driver were taken to the hospital with injuries. The driver of the Subaru was arrested following the crash. Police said the driver faces charges of aggravated vehicular homicide, aggravated vehicular assault, operating a vehicle under the influence of alcohol, driving under suspension. The crash caused lane closures for hours, delays, and a long backup.
0: Well, an investigation into a crash involving a semi. It happened early Monday afternoon. The report involved a passenger vehicle and a semi-truck with entrapment on Great Lakes Boulevard Northwest near Arcadia Street Northwest in Stark County. Firefighters said they safely removed the trapped person. That individual transported to the hospital. No update on the individual's condition, and no other information has been released at this time.
1: Akron police are asking for the public's help finding at least two people responsible for shooting two 15-year-old boys around 7 p.m. last Thursday near Hartford Avenue and Little Street in Akron. Police say a group of teens met up to watch some people fight near Lawton Community Center. Police say things escalated and gunshots were fired. One teen was shot in the chest while the other boy was shot in the leg. The teens are expected to be okay. Now detectives are trying to find the people responsible. Any information, call APD at 330-375-2490.
0: Well, the United States Marshal Service, Stark County Sheriff's Office, offering a reward for information leading to the arrest of a local man wanted for unlawful sexual conduct with a minor, aggravated robbery, and trafficking in drugs. 29-year-old Jason Sadler is also wanted by the Portage County Sheriff's Office for aggravated robbery and burglary. According to this release, Sadler described as a white male, once again 29 years of age, about 5'11", weighing 210 pounds. Sadler has been known to frequent the Akron, Canton, Cleveland areas. If you have any information on his whereabouts, contact the Northern Ohio Violent Fugitive Task Force, 1-888-4-WANTED. News time right now, 12:10. More local news coming up next.
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1: 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Both Ohio governor candidates want to suspend the gas tax as prices surge at the pump. Democratic gubernatorial candidate Dr. Amy Acton announced yesterday she is asking for a gas tax holiday. Republican candidate Vivek Ramaswamy announced he is working on a plan with state lawmakers for a 90-day gas tax pause. Ohio's gas tax is over 38 cents for unleaded and 47 cents for diesel. State lawmakers must approve any cut to the state gas tax, and they aren't scheduled to vote on legislation until after the November 3rd election. Drivers also pay an 18.4-cent federal gas tax. Governor Mike DeWine has opposed suspending for the state's gas tax, saying it would take money away from the needed road improvements and safety measures.
0: Well, Barberton schools basically have turned from purple to red. Barberton City Schools placed in a state of fiscal emergency today after the state auditor said Barberton District failed to submit a plan to eliminate nearly $40 million of anticipated budget shortfalls over the next 3 years. Now, with today's declaration, the district will come under the oversight of a Financial Planning and Supervision Commission. Within 120 days of its first meeting, that commission, along with the Board of Education and community, must develop a plan to eliminate the fiscal emergency conditions, dire straits there in Barberton City Schools.
1: City of Akron is continuing construction on a new $12.4 million gallon drinking water storage tank at the corner of Britton Road and Newton Street, replacing the existing Britton Road reservoir. Construction on the reservoir replacement project began in December of 2025, and since then, crews have demolished the old tank, prepared the site, and begun construction of the new storage tank. The project is estimated to cost $42 million and is scheduled to be completed in June of 2028.
0: Well, the latest tally, nearly 209,000 Ohio voter registrations scheduled to be purged in January 2027 due to inactivity. Voters can check if their registration is on the purge list or a searchable database that is on the Secretary of State's website. Participating in voter activities such as voting in the upcoming November general election will keep a registration active. Eligible voters whose registrations are removed can register to vote again at any time by going to VoteOhio.gov. That's VoteOhio.gov.
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0: Well, the 24th Annual Akron Marathon Half Marathon coming up soon. In fact, set for this Friday and Saturday in downtown Akron. The course offers a foot tour through the heart of Akron, highlighting historic landmarks, vibrant neighborhoods, scenic Summit Metro parks. 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

0: the Towpath Trail, San Run Parkway, San Hewitt Estate, and Highland Square before reaching the iconic Blue Line finish at Lock 3. The Kids Run is on Friday, the Kids Fun Run. That starts at 6 p.m., and that steps off at 214 West Bowery Street at Akron Children's Hospital. The marathon Saturday, and the half marathon also on Saturday steps off at 7 a.m. Remember, get the local news anytime at WNIR.com, sponsored by CNB Homes. 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
0: 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Coming right down to it. After a day off yesterday, the Cleveland Indians, Guardians, 6 games left in the season. Magic number to clinch a playoff spot. That is down to 3. They lead the White Sox by a game in the American League Central. And right now, 4 games ahead of the Astros, 4.5 in front of the Blue Jays for that final wild card spot if they fall out of the division lead. Guardians in Boston to open up a 3-game series against the Red Sox tonight. First pitch, 6:45. Young Parker Messick, an all-star, is on the mound for Cleveland. Last night's football game, it was the Davante Adams show. 8 catches, nearly 200 yards, hauled in 2 of Matthew Stafford's 4 TD passes. The Rams beat the Giants 28-6 out there at SoFi Stadium in Inglewood, California. After a standout performance in Week 2, that victory over the Tampa Bay Buccaneers, Browns rookie wideout Denzel Boston has gotten some special recognition from the league. Now up for the NFL Rookie of the Week Award. On Sunday against the Buccaneers, Boston recorded 5 catches for 95 yards and a touchdown. He has started his young NFL career finding the end zone in each of the first 2 starts, a feat only accomplished by 2 other Browns rookies in franchise history. Browns home to Carolina. They're 3.5-point dogs in that game. 1 o'clock at Huntington Bank Field. Ohio State opens up Big Ten play versus Illinois on Saturday. And we have a sports poll for you. It's the final week of the season. Where will the Guardians finish? Winners of the AL Central make the wild card or miss the playoffs? Kim will be back with a look at the weather, and she'll give you the business in a minute.
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5: And this Business Watch is brought to you by Mensch's Brothers, home of the original hamburger since 1885. Well, Wall Street is a mixed bag at this lunch hour. We got the Dow down 304 points, NASDAQ up around 65 points, and the S&P is down around 6. We'll keep an eye on those throughout the day. Some retail news for this Tuesday. JCPenney's struggles continued in quarter two as a total net sales fell more than 8% a year on year to $1.3 billion. Active, home, jewelry, beauty, and salons were the strongest, with weaknesses in some apparel segments. Gross margin reached 39.2%, hit by higher product costs and pricing actions related to them, category mix changes, and higher promotions. Net income shrank by more than 50%. Store traffic and online sales improved toward the end of quarter two and into quarter three, and credit card enrollments and its loyalty program both reported double-digit growth, the company said in financial filings on Friday. There were some bright spots in the quarter. Active apparel sales grew about 12% over a year, and thanks to Nike team and sports select Adidas footwear, with global data calling out effective World Cup merchandising. Furniture grew 41%, jewelry 9%, and salon about 7%, the latter thanks to both retail and services. The retailer also seems to have recovered nicely from the termination of its Sephora partnership nearly 4 years ago. Sephora moved its shop-in-shops to Kohl's, where they have actually been a drag on sales in recent quarters. Well, let's take a look at your weather for this lovely Tuesday. We are welcoming fall later this evening. We're going to see some patchy drizzle, some showers, and cloudy with a high near 63. We're feeling that chill. Tonight, showers mainly after 3 a.m., a low around 54. Might be turning that furnace on. You never know. And tomorrow, more showers and thunderstorms. We're going to see a chance of rain of about 80%. But things are looking better for the weekend. For your news, weather, and business, I'm Kim Maxwell for WNIR, the talk of Akron.
2: For 50 years, Sherrod Brown voted how he was told. 1975 to today, different presidents, different issues, but Sherrod Brown's vote never changed. Higher taxes, Brown voted for them. 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Sex changes for kids, Sherrod Brown supported that too. When Washington Democrats needed Brown's vote, he gave it. Every time. Sherrod Brown voted with Biden, 97%. Schumer, 95%. Bernie Sanders, 92%. That was the Democrat Party he joined 50 years ago. But times have changed. Now extremists are taking over. They're not asking for your vote. They're coming for your country. And Sherrod Brown will fall in line. He always does. Sherrod Brown, times changed. His vote never does. Paid for by SLF PAC and not authorized by any candidate or candidate's committee. SLFPAC.org. SLF PAC is responsible for the content of this ad.
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0: You are on the air on the 800 line. Is this Sandeep Dixit?
1: Yes, Johnny, this is Sandeep Dixit.
0: Identify yourself for our audience, and what office are you running for, Sandeep?
1: My name is Sandeep Dixit. I'm an engineer, not a career politician. I'm running for Ohio's District 13, Congressional District 13, U.S. Congress.
0: And what do you want to tell our audience about your candidacy?
1: I'll just take a few minutes. First of all, I came to this nation 37 years ago at age 21. Worked very hard. Me and my wife, we worked very hard. My both our children went to public schools, became engineers, and I've received so much warmth and kindness on and generosity from great American people that really I'm compelled to give back, and that's the reason I'm running in this race. And I feel both parties today are pushing extremes of their ideologies, borrowing heavily, spewing hatred, taking billions from corporations, their PACs, and really serving their interests. As an engineer, I feel we need to invest back in people, vocational training, basic health care for all, and no tax on Social Security. So that's basically my those are my priorities. And I feel as an independent, we're going to build amazing fellowship in the district, from writing bills to protesting on the Hill, getting our bills to the floor for a vote, getting our bills passed. So I invite you and your listeners to join our fellowship, and let's make our voice heard loud and clear in Washington, D.C.
0: And your website is S-A-N-D-E-E-P, Sandeep, D-I-X-I-T.com, right?
1: Yep. Or you can just go to Vote Sandy. That works too. VoteSandy.com.
0: Oh, Vote Sandeep. Okay. S-A-N-D-E-E-P. Okay. And
1: yep.
0: I lived with a couple mechanical engineers myself, okay, at the University of Akron. I wasn't one, but man, the MEs, they were engineers, but they had to deal in the business world. It was an interesting thing because mechanical engineers, they had to come in and let's say you want to engineer a project, and but you had to deal with the banks to explain to them why, you know, you needed this and that and the other. So the mechanical engineer, I think more than maybe the, in my experience, the electrical engineer or the civil engineer, they're more pragmatic in a business sense. Now, you got an MBA from Cleveland State as well. Yep. And a master's degree in integrated manufacturing systems and engineering for the shop yep. floor process. What's that mean? Explain to me shop floor process engineering.
1: Well, actually, that was my first job. So my master's was at North Carolina State University, integrated manufacturing systems engineering. And it was like an interdisciplinary course between industrial engineering, mechanical engineering, electrical engineering, and business school.
0: Mm-hmm.
1: So basically, exactly what you mentioned earlier, we as a engineering has become more like a interdisciplinary subject now that we go into leadership. We interact with so many different integration points. So that was the whole point of that master's program. And then I got into MBA as well to enhance my leadership skills further. That was like almost 30 years
0: ago. Do you live in, this is, for those that don't know, this 13th district is largely Akron into the west side of Kent, down into North Canton and up into Macedonia, which is, I won't mention the Democrat incumbent if you don't want to, but are you, you do not live in the district, or do you?
1: No, I live in same school district, which is from Mayfield all the way to Akron.
0: Oh, okay.
1: So it seems
0: right.
1: That school district 11 is, or school district 1, I think. It's like all Mayfield, then Hudson, Streetsboro, Kent,
0: right. Mm-hmm.
1: Akron. And but districts keep changing. Congressional districts keep changing. So that's the question for two parties.
0: Yeah.
1: I live in Mayfield.
0: You live, okay. And You organized the Mayfield Village Parks and Rec Department, the Mayfield Village Yoga Festival.
1: Yeah.
0: I had to admit, that's the first I've had a lot of politicians in my 14 years, Sandeep. Can I do yoga? What do I have to do yoga? The thing I like about yoga is they talk about dogs a lot. They got the standing dog, the sitting dog. I don't know anything about yoga. Tell me about it.
1: Yeah, so basically what happened that in our community, there were a few, incidences. So I reached out to our mayor and I said, like, what do we do? So there is better understanding of who we are, differences that we have. And she proposed that, why don't we do some ethnic celebration? And so with her blessing, actually, we started yoga festival in 2018. And probably, if I remember it right, Mayfield Village is the first official city in the United States to hold a yoga festival. Then people started.
0: Okay.
1: Yeah, exactly. Yeah.
0: Well, good for you. I mean, yeah. Serving the Indian American community since 1994, Sandy Dixit.
1: Yeah.
0: Became the president of the national level organization representing over 500,000 members across 60 communities in the U.S. What were some of the much needed reforms and programs that are on your homepage, Sandeep?
1: Mainly, we focused on, as a president, we focused on weekend schools for children and programs for professionals to network and programs for engagement for seniors, because we don't know really, and we take it for granted, seniors, loneliness is number one killer in our community. It leads to depression, and that is number one cause of death for seniors. And it's extremely important that we engage and provide right engagement opportunities for our seniors. Even for kids, it's essential that outside of our normal school, they are engaged in right environment where they learn more and learn to become responsible citizens. So those, I would say, were the flagship programs that I implemented. And that's one of the reasons, as an engineer, you're a mechanical engineer yourself, right? So I feel our nation right now, both parties are borrowing heavily to fulfill their extreme agendas, left and right. But we are forgetting main thing. Nation is made up of people, and we gotta invest in people. Right now, investment in vocational training is almost nothing. Schools are getting their budgets cut by 20%, 30%. Teachers are getting laid off. I mean, that's our future we are looking at. And instead of investing in our future, we are right now paying probably 20% of our taxes towards the interest on the borrowing. You know that, right? Like out of $40 trillion debt, 20% of all the taxes that we pay, it goes towards the payment, towards the deficit. So vocational training has to be is something dear to me, and I feel that our I owe it to the nation that we have to lead the world, and I want nation to succeed. And we have to invest in people, basic healthcare for all. Like, I'm not talking about like a mega project because I'm just going there for 2 terms. I'm not a career politician. I want to take bills that we can effectively pass. And there are 50,000 hardworking Americans just in Summit County, Johnny, that are without insurance.
0: Mm-hmm.
1: These are working people.
0: Right.
1: And that's a sad story for the richest nation in the world. We got to solve that problem. And we're going to solve that problem in 2 years.
0: Well, your website reads, Sandy's running for against Amelia Sykes in our Ohio 13 district, for those just tuning in. As an independent, correct?
1: Yes.
0: Okay.
1: I'm running as an independent. Yep.
0: Your grandfather gave up a lucrative medical practice in a city in India to serve as a rural poor farming population, and then your would have been your uncle, Ramon Magsaysay Award, the Templeton Prize recipient for social reform for millions in India. So you come from a family of leaders, it sounds like, huh?
1: Yeah, I'm nowhere compared to the sacrifices they have done. They literally, sometimes I'm so inspired that they gave their entire lives to the social cause. And I'm just doing whatever small part I can do.
0: Well, I wish you the best of luck, and I offered you equal time, and you took advantage of it. I only have another minute for you to say hello to our audience here. Sandeep Dixit, engineer for Congress, Ohio 13th District. What else would you like to say and ask for people's vote?
1: I'm just going to say, as an independent, I'm going to work across the aisle. Whatever benefits our district, whatever benefits our constituents, and we're going to work as a fellowship from writing bills to getting our bills passed in Congress. So I'm not just going to be one person, but we all together from our district are going to work together to in terms of what we want to achieve and make our voice heard loud and clear in Washington, D.C. So I invite everyone, all your listeners, to just join our campaign, and it's going to be a two-year fellowship, not just ending after election. It's going to be completely two-year fellowship that I promised to everyone.
0: Well, I appreciate you calling, and I wish you the best of luck, and keep in touch. Okay, Sandeep?
1: Thank you so much,
0: okay,
1: Johnny.
0: You're welcome.
1: Thank you for having me on your show.
0: Thank you. Bye-bye. We'll be back.
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0: And good afternoon. 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
0: You're on the air.
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0: It's the first day of fall. I was looking for songs that might have fall in it. Resetting the table here. 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Should the state of Ohio suspend the gasoline tax? 38.5 cents. 47 cents per diesel. They are reconvening. They're on summer recess. They being our leaders in Columbus, all 132 of them. Lawmakers could, but my question is, should they? State lawmakers are apparently planning to interrupt their election season recess to come back to Columbus to pass a bill to suspend Ohio's gas and diesel tax. The announcement came from Republican candidate for Governor Vivek Ramaswamy, whose running mate is the president of the Ohio Senate. That would be John Husted. News of this plan came a few hours after Democrat candidate Amy Acton issued a call for the gas holiday tax after listening to the Couch Burner Show at WNIR, but she didn't give me credit. The state's current tax is 38.5 cents on gasoline and 47 cents for diesel. AAA this morning, $4.49 for a gallon of regular gasoline, $6.82 for a gallon of diesel. Every little bit helps, said the flea as he spit in the ocean. But hey, whatever. We'll pay with it. Hey, it's raining, DeWine. It's the rainy day fund. They shouldn't even, Congress shouldn't even have to reconvene in Columbus, the state and whatever. DeWine should come up. It's raining and we need to get, we'll pay for it with our rainy day fund. Or we'll take a couple billion dollars out of the unclaimed funds that we were going to give DeWine, the multi-billionaire. No, not DeWine. What's that guy's name that owns the Browns? The guy from Tennessee? Yeah, that guy. Okay. Cars with cameras may be roaming your neighborhood recently or consecutively. It's going to be in Cuyahoga County, but you know if they're doing it in Cuyahoga County, they're going to do it here. They want to jack up your property tax with cars with cameras. Trump is signing the Greenland deal at the UN. He gave a speech today. I didn't see anything on Fox News at noon talking about it, so I'm sure we'll hear something from ABC. If Trump said something, they're all over it. The data lines were repaired for New York airports. I don't know what that was about. I don't know what business Alliance called me. Alliance Brownfield, a closed industry down there, might get a new data center. But they got a moratorium down there. Canton, you're going to get $20 million new water lines. Which would you rather have? A little bit of lead in your water or an increase in your water bill? I think those water lines are to supply the data centers. That's we'll see what happens. Spam calls, are you getting them like me in spam texts? What can you do about it? Not much. What else did I have? Oh, maybe the ubiquitous golf outing is going the way of the dodo bird. Pool. Pool. Pool, said Craig Rich, firing two shots to strike clay pigeons meant to simulate game hunting. Show off, a companion said. I'm reading from the Canton Repository, Kelly Beyer. Craig, the managing partner at 415 Group, was one of 92 participants in the second annual Chamber Clay Classic hosted by the Canton Regional Chamber of Commerce. The Chamber invited business community to Hill and Dale Club on September 11th. They're shooting clay pigeons instead of golfing. Well, is it indoor? I don't know where they did it. Somebody asked me if it's indoor. I went to the one up there in Sandusky. My cousin is the reigning clay champion up there at, what's it called? Big event center there. It's like they got a bar, gun ranges, and you can shoot clay pigeons in under black light. It's big for date night, I guess. I thought the name would come to me. It's up there in Sandusky. Erie Arms, I think. Erie Arms, I think, or whatever. But I told him, I talked to the owner. I'm like, man, you should open one of those over in my neck of the woods. You'd be busier than hell, heck out here. Anyway. Are you allowed to paint the name of your opponent on pull? Flights are taking off and landing in the New York City area. Some delays, cancellations have technicians repaired data lines that failed a key regional air traffic center in Philadelphia. I know somebody that works at Philadelphia Airlines. What's going on over there with Philly? Why does every problem always come from Philadelphia? And I think we did that, and I did that. Oh, look, I got a call. WNIR, hello.
1: Yes, equal time for Amelia Sykes.
0: She won't call me. WNIR, hello. I've had Amelia 5 or 6 times offered. Amelia won't come on the air with me. She gets equal time. Hello.
2: Hey, I don't even believe there is a rainy day fund. I mean, you know, come on, quit it. You're lying. Show me the money, DeWine. You're a liar. Rainy day fund, yeah. I've seen that scam before. Oh, I got the money. I got it. I can't show it to you because you two will fight over it. No, trust me. Anyway, you know, my father was a competitive shooter. Seriously, the American Legion, he got trophies. That guy was a crack shot. I seen him shoot a fly.
0: Cousin Jeff won about a $2,000 shotgun. He was the...
2: Oh, yeah.
0: Yeah, man, big time.
2: My father was a gun dealer, custom reloader, you know. I mean, I came home with my Marine. The Marines, I bought a 44 Magnum lever action, 240 grain semi-jacketed this. He says, here, shoot this round. Oh, man. But he at the church, he had a, they were shooting stuffed animals, and he would use baling twine, okay? And he would hang these stuffed animals on baling twine, and you could shoot it with little 22s, you know? We'd sit there, and it was a very popular, I mean, the most popular money-making booth, you know? And this guy says, and that baling twine would hang to the very last thread. It was really incredible how difficult it was. And, you know, you could shoot it and shoot it. My old man kept a pocket knife, very sharp. He had a little round, and he cut a nick in it, you know? And the guy said, that's impossible. He says, watch this. And he shot it with this round, and he cut a nick in it, and he knew which way it was going to spin. And, yeah. Hey, I got to say, I went to the eye doctor this morning. Great experience. Fantastic. I went in there looking for my trade brand sunglasses, which they hardly make anymore, the cool ones. They kind of took the masculinity out of them. It was a wonderful experience. I'm going to send my wife. Yeah, great selection of frames and all that. But here's an actual conversation, you know, with the doctor. Do you smoke? No, just marijuana. Every day? Chronically. So, you know, and now, before the legalization of marijuana, the conversation would have been just the same. I don't care. They're a doctor. She's a professional. I guess they keep that. But, yeah, I'm going to have some really cool shades. I got some eye drops in now. Really cool, man. Everything's a little foggy. And I thought I had a point to make, but, yeah, I highly recommend WNIR support sponsors. I buy from you guys a lot, and I've always had great experience. You talk about that one old jeweler down there in Akron, that guy, my wife's the expert.
0: Lee is retired, but some of the guys that run with him are advertising down at their new location, yeah.
2: I got to say, my wife's an expert. She says, seriously, he makes some great jewelry, and my wife's the expert, you know, and I guess they are, you know, he makes some good stuff. So, yeah, I don't know. I follow them.
0: Okay. All right. Thank you. WNIR, hello?
3: Hello.
0: Hello.
3: Well, hello. How are you doing?
0: Okay.
3: All right. right. Trump banning the press and all the fake news. I think he should keep them there. Don't you love when Trump goes after them? I think it's so funny.
0: That was my poll question yesterday. Should he just get rid of, don't do any press conferences. Eisenhower probably did 2 press conferences in 8 years. Why do they have to be on the radio or the TV every day after day after day? I guess he started his own YouTube TV channel, Trump did. I don't know.
3: Yeah. And then yesterday, I couldn't believe where me and my liberal brother are watching. And Trump's there with Mandani like they're best friends. Did you see this?
0: Yeah. Second time he's been with him. I hope he does well for New York City. Trump's a homer for New York City. So, you know.
3: I know, but they talk so much smack about each other. I think it's just weird because they're going to go right back to talking crap. I mean, it's politics, I know, but I thought that was just, I don't know. And that was Trump's house or something, or where
0: the, no, it's the governor's mansion where he's putting the, he, Mandami, the commie, is putting in $300,000 bidets.
3: I guess, but
0: no, I brought that up last week. I didn't get one phone call on it.
3: Yeah, I don't know.
0: And he's also bringing, he wants to bring 17 public toilets into the, you know, the whatever in New York City or whatever.
3: But license plate readers on cars, is that what you were bringing up, too?
0: What are you talking about? Yeah, well, you can bring up whatever you want. I don't know.
3: No, I know that, but going around with cars with cameras or whatever.
0: No, that's for the property tax, jack you up. They're taking pictures of your house. They got a car riding down the street like Google Earth.
3: No, yeah.
0: And they're appraising your house by a drive-by.
3: Yeah, that's the biggest BS in the world, because how do they know what people do inside, you know, what they've done to the kitchen, and you know what I mean?
0: They don't care.
3: Yeah, so they just...
0: You're going to get a 30% increase. We just got to figure out a way to do it. Oh, we got a new picture. Your house is worth 30% more.
3: Well, they're just doing that. They go to the rich somewhat areas. They're not going to be... going around to the bad neighborhoods and saying, oh, we're going to jack up the property tax in those neighborhoods. They're going around to all the rich areas, correct?
0: Well, yeah, you got to tax the people that have the money. You've got to give the cop-in-the-box tickets to people like me, the suckers from out of state that'll pay it. You know, the East Canton's smart enough. East Canton knows not to tax their own residents. Their residents can't afford a $174 ticket. So the majority of the tickets in East Canton are for people from out of the county or out of the state. That's not an accident.
3: Yeah. Oh, yeah. I mean, those other cameras for the license plates, a lot of that's repo guys, too. They go around companies and they'll take your car.
0: Uh-huh. I wish we would have had those 45 years ago when I was popping cars for the bank. Where'd you go? Okay, I lost it. WNIR, hello.
4: Is that me?
0: That is you.
4: Okay. Let me get your speaker. All right. How you doing today, Couch?
0: I'm all right. What's up?
4: That's good. This is not my topic, but I'll throw this out real quick. You say they got those cars or vans going by to jack your taxes up on your house. G6 that's coming out, it's already out in some areas. They say through that they could see through the walls in your house already.
0: 6G cell towers?
4: Yeah.
0: I thought you meant Grand Theft Auto 6.
4: No. The cell towers. And back in the 70s, I think it was around...
0: So what would they see inside your house?
4: I don't know. But, I mean, I've seen enough stuff where it looks like it's true. And then the other part was the government knows what they're doing. They have plans and steps, before, you know, each step. So around 74, remember when they said lead paint was bad for you? They didn't want to put lead paint in so you could paint your house?
0: Any house built after 1977 doesn't have lead paint, and before, all houses have lead paint. What about it?
4: Okay. You guys can Google this, look this up. Okay, lead paint, when you paint your house, either outside or inside, it blocks signals. So, and they knew in the future that the cell towers and different technologies are going to come out. So when you paint your house with lead, you can't, and it blocks Wi-Fi somewhat, but it blocks them where they can't see in your house. So they knew in the future when they brought this other stuff out that they couldn't see in your house. So the more lead paint you got in the house, the safer you are.
0: So lead paint acts as a Faraday cage to keep them from spying on you inside, huh?
4: Right.
0: And they knew that in the 70s?
4: Yeah.
0: Okay.
4: I mean, there's all kinds of stuff about Rockefeller, how he took copper out of the hospitals. You know, the handles used to be copper and linen sheets. And he's the one that started the pharmaceutical company, so he used to make money off of you being sick. And he's the one that really started all these procedures. So when you go to a doctor, you say, hey, doc, I got this. What causes it? And they'll say, oh, we really don't know, but we think it could be this or this or that. But here's your pill and take this, and hopefully you'll get well soon. And you'll take that pill probably till you die, even if you live to be 100. And it's all by design. They don't want you well. They want you to live on their medications so they can make money off you. And that's pretty much these corporations and our government, how they treat us. And when you, it's sort of like the Matrix. You know, when you wake up to what really is going on, it changes everything, and it makes sense to you.
0: I'm not interrupting you. I only have a minute to go. I'm not commenting, so you can get your thought out.
4: All right. Well, the last thing in here I want to throw out real quick is the SPR, which is our oil reserves. The world oil is running out, and it is by design. If you want to call it the Illuminati, the Masons, or the elite. This is the great reset that we're in, and it's all by design.
0: Yeah, we're just about 3 years and 6 months from Agenda 2030.
4: That's true. See, they tell you what they're going to do before they do it. Mm-hmm. I don't know why they do that, but they've always done that. So the bottom line is, it says in the last days you would see all these things, and there'll be a problem that man can't solve, and the Antichrist has to come and solve it.
0: What is that, AI?
4: That's part of it. It's, but they're going to use the oil to stop everybody. You can't go anywhere, do anything, or have anything if you don't have, like, oil, diesel, that kind of thing. So this is their plan. And then not to be scared, I mean, we're just in the last days, and this is to be. And even a lot of church people, they're like, yeah, that's going to happen. The rapture and the tribulation, all that, but it's not now. I'm like, well, if not now, when? I mean, we see the signs. You know, if you know enough scriptures, you know what's happening. Just like when you see the fall, and the trees are getting, the leaves are falling, it's getting colder. You know, eventually it's going to be winter, it's going to snow. So the Bible's sort of like that.
0: I appreciate your call. Call me when I have more time, okay?
4: Nice talk.
0: All right, thank you. You too. We'll be back.
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Are you in favor of a tax break amnesty, 38.5 cents per gallon on your gasoline, 40

0: doesn't think the war will end until after the midterm elections. Karen Travers, ABC News, the White House.
1: The war with Iran driving oil, diesel, and gas prices up, along with consumer goods. And beef prices soaring in Texas, where barbecue is king due to President Trump's policies and tariffs.
2: The latest report from the government shows the price of sirloin steak in August at $14.35 a pound, which is actually down from July. As for the long-term trend, says Corpus Christi barbecue restaurant owner David Page,
3: the beef prices have gone up in the last 2 years about 40%, and that is a killer.
2: Fellow restaurateur William Paul Sissimus refuses to raise his prices.
4: I would rather just swallow it.
2: But he has taken beef ribs off his menu. Jim Ryan, ABC News.
1: In Mississippi, the grand jury reviewing the evidence in the death of Nolan Wells concluded there are no criminal charges warranted at this point, according to a report released. The grand jury found the 18-year-old's death was consistent with drowning. Wells went missing during a July 4th boating trip with friends. Civil rights attorney Ben Crump represents the Wells family, calling for the investigation to remain open.
5: If it was your child, you would want the investigation to stay open and active.
1: Crump says the family still needs answers about his death. 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
1: Airports in the Northeast working to catch up from yesterday's cancellations and delays that caused a cascade nationwide, caused by an equipment outage at the Regional Air Traffic Control Center that oversees flights at Newark Liberty and Philadelphia Internationals. ABC's Gio Benitez says the backup system also failed.
7: New Jersey Transit saying one of their construction crews accidentally damaged the fiber optic cable, saying, "We've been made aware that this cable served as a backup to a primary circuit system that failed." Nearly 100 flights diverted, some coming from Europe forced to turn around over the Atlantic, others stuck on the tarmac. Long lines of planes crowding near the runways, thousands of passengers stranded.
1: Airlines say travelers should track the status of their flights and make sure they allow extra time. Severe weather, also on the East Coast today, could impact travel. Today, the summer haze fades into fall colors, and leaf peeping season could turn out to be a banner year. Here's ABC's Sherry Preston with the roadmap.
8: The last 2 years in the Northeast, drought conditions led to a rather meh leaf season. This year, however, it has the potential to be spectacular, says Yankee Magazine fall foliage reporter Jim Slagle. In parts of the West, including Idaho, Montana, and Colorado, prolonged dry weather means fall colors are out early, but because of drought conditions, could be a little muted. Drought also expected to affect conditions in the upper Midwest, places like Wisconsin's North Woods and Michigan's Upper Peninsula.
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2: 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Akron police are asking for the public's help finding at least two people responsible for shooting two 15-year-old boys around 7 p.m. last Thursday near Hartford Avenue and Little Street in Akron. Police say a group of teens met up to watch some people fight near Lawton Community Center. Police say things escalated and gunshots were fired. One teen was shot in the chest while the other boy was shot in the leg. The teens are expected to be okay. Now detectives are trying to find the people responsible. Any information, call the Akron Police Department at 330-375-2490. Well, nearly 209,000 Ohio voter registrations are scheduled to be purged in January of 2027 due to inactivity. Voters can check if their registration is on the purge list through a searchable database on the Secretary of State's website. Participating in voter activities such as voting in the November general election will keep a registration active. Eligible voters whose registrations are removed can register to vote again at any time at VoteOhio.gov. City of Akron is continuing construction on a new 12.4 million gallon drinking water storage tank at the corner of Britton Road and Newton Street, replacing the existing Britton Road reservoir. Construction on the reservoir replacement project began in December of 2025, and since then, crews have demolished the old tank, prepared the site, and begun construction of the new storage tank. The project is estimated to cost $42 million and is scheduled to be completed in June of 2028. Well, get those running shoes out of the closet and get ready for the 24th annual Akron Marathon and Half Marathon, set for this Friday and Saturday in downtown Akron. The course will take runners through a historic trail highlighting historic Akron neighborhoods and scenic Summit Metro parks. Runners and walkers will begin and end in downtown, passing through the Akron Art Museum, the University of Akron, Firestone Park, the Towpath Trail, Stan Hewitt Hall, and Highland Square before reaching the Blue Line finish finish at Lock 3. Road closures can be found at akronmarathon.org. You can also use the Waze app on race day. There will be a slight closures on Friday for the kids' fun run. No parking along the race course between 1 a.m. and 3 p.m. on Saturday. The kids' fun run will start at 6 p.m. on Friday at Akron Children's Hospital and finish at Lock 3. And the marathon and half marathon will begin 7 a.m. on High Street at the Akron Art Museum. And both races will finish at Lock 3. Always a good weekend for the Akron Marathon. I'll be back with weather in just a moment.
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3: Let's take a look at weather. It's going to be cloudy and a high near 63 today. We are welcoming fall, and it certainly feels like it. Looking into tonight, a low around 54. It's getting chilly out there. I don't know. I've thought about turning the furnace on. Maybe not yet. Anyway, showers tomorrow with a high near 63 and some rain tomorrow night. But Thursday and Friday and Saturday are still looking good for the marathon and the balloonathon, which will be going on Thursday at the Randolph County Fairgrounds. So there we go. For your news and weather, I'm Kim Maxwell for WNIR, the talk of Akron.
4: Hi, Kim.
3: Hello, John. How are you today?
4: I'm super. Thanks for asking.
3: Okay, that's good to know. Rushing the holidays?
4: No. I'm looking for something about monsters.
3: Okay.
4: She Kills Monsters.
3: Yes.
4: Is a dramatic comedy play by Kui Nguyen.
3: Okay.
4: That follows an Athens, Ohio based play.
3: Yep.
4: Follows Agnes Evans as she discovers her late sister Tilly's Dungeons and Dragons world.
3: Wow.
4: Blending action, fantasies, and the exploration of family and LGBTQ themes. Premiering in 2011 at the Flea Theater, New York City.
3: Yep.
4: She Kills Monsters combines comedy, drama, and fantasy. The narrative follows Agnes, an average woman whose younger sister dies in a car crash. Dungeons and Dragons mode. Her sister embarks on a journey to understand the world, guided by Chuck, the Dungeon Master. The story unfolds in both the real world of Athens, Ohio, 1995.
3: Yep.
4: And imaginary D&D realm, highlighting themes of grief, lesbian self-discovery, and acceptance.
3: Okay.
4: Is that why Copley High School canceled the production of She Kills Monsters?
3: It could be. I don't know. They haven't. They've just said that it was canceled after they had had it. They were in practice and all of that. That's what I have read. So maybe if there's somebody out there that could enlighten us, I don't know.
4: 330-673-1234.
3: I know there were lots of kids that were involved in the play, had been practicing, rehearsing, getting ready. It's a big commitment.
4: Johnny and Jilly were both thespians. My son and daughter at Kent,
3: yeah.
4: They had one. And Dad, I don't know if I like this play I'm in. I'm like, why? And he told me about it. I'm like, well, don't be in it.
3: There you go.
4: But the school did. I can't remember the name of that. I sent a text to him, of course. He's in a hot tub with his girlfriend at Florida State. So,
3: well, that's kind of nice. I hope he's having a good time.
4: Believe me, he is.
3: Uh-huh.
4: The story unfolds.
3: Wear a sunscreen.
4: There's no sun. It's raining. He was in a hot tub when the hurricane came through 2 years ago.
3: And he survived.
4: The story unfolds in Athens, Ohio.
3: Yeah.
4: Agnes, preparing to leave her child at home, explores her dead sister's D&D notebook and becomes immersed in the fantasy world. Orcus, Lilith. Anytime you hear Lilith, you know what that means.
3: Frasier.
4: Calliope, navigating a dangerous adventure, monsters, magic, and a quest to find... Oh, she's trying to go reach her sister's lost soul.
3: Well, that's cool.
4: Through this fantasy journey, Agnes learns about Tilly, her dead sister, was a lesbian but kept it hidden from this family.
3: Wow. Well, it sounds like a coming of age story, and usually those require a little bit of self-discovery and all of that, but I don't know if we need to cancel
4: whatever
3: it.
4: Whatever happened to Oklahoma?
3: I know, well...
4: Oklahoma. The play explores grief, sibling connections, self-discovery, along with LGBTQ representation in a meaningful, normalized way. What's that sentence mean?
3: Opposed to unnormal, abnormal.
4: Abnormal.
3: Abnormal.
4: I put an abnormal brain into an 8-foot-tall monster? as I quote Young Frankenstein.
3: Yes.
4: Is that in here? Plot summary, overview. I don't know why it's called She Kills Monsters. I guess D&D is what you do.
3: Yep.
4: Dungeons and Dragons, you kill
3: the
4: monster,
3: D&D.
4: Right?
3: Yeah, my D&D knowledge wouldn't even fill a thimble.
4: Yeah, but I mean, yeah. Copley High School?
3: Yeah.
4: Well, what play are they going to replace
3: it? I have no idea. I was just, yeah, maybe they will do Oklahoma. Maybe we should call and suggest that.
4: They could do West Side Story.
3: There you go.
4: That's a knockoff of Romeo and Juliet. That
3: yes.
4: deals with teen suicide. You can't do that.
3: Yeah.
4: Right.
3: What about You're a Good Man, Charlie Brown? I mean, there you go. That's kind of family oriented and good for the whole family. And or we could do what's another one we could do? Oh well, you know, there's always The Prom.
4: What's that?
3: Oh, they did that at Porthouse a couple years ago. A lesbian girl wants to bring her girlfriend to prom, and all the parents are upset about it. So
4: that's
3: how it turns out. So that was actually kind of a good show. I kind of liked it.
4: Did you go to Porthouse out by the...
3: Yep, by Blossom. I go out there every summer.
4: Jilly did the... She managed the... Whatever, the costumes they were called.
3: Yeah,
4: and out there at Porthouse for her summer internship.
3: Okay.
4: She did a couple nice, there was a couple plays.
3: Yeah.
4: They didn't do any Shakespeare. I thought they would do. And then when she went up, and I thought when she went in up there into the Berkshires up in Massachusetts.
3: Yes.
4: Right by, what's the guy that sang his friend from high school committed suicide? James Taylor.
3: Yeah, that guy.
4: What's that song?
3: Suzanne, the plunge they made put an end to you. Fire and Rain.
4: Fire and Rain.
3: Yes.
4: It's about his best friend committing suicide.
3: Yes, that is true.
4: Yeah.
3: I used that as a poetry lesson one time.
4: Really?
3: Yeah, because the famous line that says, Lord knows when the cold wind blows, it will turn your head around. And
4: that
3: we talked
4: correct.
3: About what that
4: simile,
3: means,
4: metaphor, and
3: all
4: that.
3: Those things.
4: Yeah.
3: Yeah.
4: Wow.
3: And it doesn't necessarily mean a cold
4: wind. But anyhow, if she was there, James Taylor has a big... Probably is. How many acres does Blossom have? I wonder. That's an interesting. They got a couple 300.
3: Oh, easy.
4: He's got a big chunk of land there. And they have, he's been having, you know, concerts there since the 70s.
3: Cool.
4: And we went past it and drove up there. And I played a lot of the music. He was, you know what
3: That's
4: I mean?
3: That's good.
4: James Taylor.
3: I like James.
4: But I don't know. I mean, you know, if you don't have, you know, if you can't. I don't know. Where did the story come from? You just mentioned it. You heard it,
3: Copley High School.
4: Okay, like they sent a press release out.
3: It was no. I have not seen a press release.
4: Okay.
3: I have just heard social media discussion.
4: The word on the street.
3: Yes,
4: is
3: the
4: Copley
3: word on
4: High
3: the street. Yes.
4: Copley High School.
3: They have not sent out a press release.
4: Canceled the 2026 drama She Kills Monsters.
3: Yes.
4: I had somebody call in about going to the doctor.
3: Mm-hmm.
4: Do you own your own home?
3: Mm-hmm.
4: Do you feel unsafe at home?
3: Right.
4: Do you have access to firearms or weapons?
3: Mm-hmm.
4: Why are they asking that in doctor's office? Are they made to do that?
3: Somebody must be telling them, because to me, those don't really sound like why you're going to the... I mean, if I go to the doctor for a cold or an earache, where does
4: Look,
3: that come
4: doc,
3: into play?
4: I was painting outside and I fell off the ladder. You're going to set my arm or what?
3: Right. Well, I think what they're trying to do is if anything were to happen to you outside of their care, like if you said, no, I don't feel safe at home, and yes, I do have access to weapons, or if something were to happen to you, at least they would be, that they possibly could report it to the authorities. I don't know. The owning your own home.
4: Yeah, but it's HIPAA. It's private stuff.
3: That's true,
4: right?
3: too. The owning your own home thing, I think, is probably to... make sure you're paying your bills, that if you don't pay your copay, they could put a lien against your home or something.
4: Oh, my.
3: You know, if you, I mean, that's the only understanding I could think of. I mean, why other ask if you own your own home or you rent? Because my guess is they think, well, if
4: anybody,
3: she doesn't pay her bills,
4: yeah,
3: we might be able to take her house.
4: If anybody's been to the doctor recently, been asked random questions that have nothing to do with your care.
3: Yeah.
4: I mean, feeling unsafe at home, like maybe, but the, you know, do you have firearms at your house or weapons? A butcher knife could be a weapon.
3: Yes, it could be. Anything could be used as a weapon. I mean, but I guess, I don't know. They just said, do you have access to weapons that could inflict self-harm? And I'm like, no, but I do have knives. I do have, you know.
4: Gasoline.
3: Yeah. X-Acto knives that can cut open cardboard boxes.
4: Yeah.
3: And that sort of thing. I don't know. So those are just some new quotes. The owning your own home, I thought. When I heard that, my eyebrow went up. I'm like, yeah.
4: Yeah, what's that have to do with
3: that? That sounds to me like a billing question.
4: If random numbers are blowing up your phone all day by phone or text, you're getting a lot of random.
3: Yes.
4: What do you do about
3: Ignore
4: it?
3: Them.
4: Ignore them,
3: hang
4: right?
3: up. Delete.
4: I don't answer the phone.
3: No.
4: But what my thing is,
3: if I don't know who's calling, I don't answer.
4: Well, that's the thing. And
3: there's one person out there I'm getting to know their number, so if I miss your call, just call back. But there's a couple people out there that names don't come up, but I know the number. So there you go.
4: Well, I transferred my phone because Spectrum's like, you know, you pay $8,000 a year on your cable, you can get a free phone or a family,
3: wow.
4: blah, blah, blah, whatever.
3: That's
4: you know.
3: Nice. $8,000 a year, you get a free phone. What a deal.
4: It's a $10,000 phone.
3: Okay.
4: It's gold. No. Anyhow, so I said, okay, I'll be a guinea pig, and I tried it.
3: Yeah.
4: And this is how we boomers, we being me, not you. You're nowhere near as old as I am.
3: Okay.
4: But. I called the young lady. She was in Hawaii.
3: Uh-huh.
4: And she was the best customer service person I've ever, ever had.
3: Mm-hmm.
4: And she goes, well, here's what happens. Your phone is a whatever, A14 bingo, whatever.
3: Yeah.
4: And you've got the little thing that pulls out the SD card. I'm like, I'm familiar.
3: Yep. Mm-hmm.
4: And she goes, well, what you're going to do is I'm going to mail you a new SD card.
3: Oh.
4: And then it'll be very straightforward what you have to do. If you have any other questions, here's my direct number, blah, blah, blah. And I did it.
3: Good.
4: Changed over. And she goes, once you do that, we'll tell whoever I had before. I don't even remember. They changed. It was T-Mobile. But I said, look, here's one thing I do not want. Forever and ever and ever, I had voicemail. I don't want voicemail.
3: Right.
4: And why I quit my other company, they said, you have voicemail. We can't undo it.
3: Right.
4: And I thought, well, I'll just go someplace. So I don't have to, you know.
3: Yeah.
4: Listen to
3: voicemails.
4: I don't, years ago, I survived on voicemail. I hated
3: it. I don't like it.
4: I don't answer.
3: I mean, my guess is if I look at voicemails, chances are I delete them all. Then my mother will call me and she'll say, your voicemail was full. I'm like, well, what did you want?
4: My voicemail is full because I don't have it.
3: I will say one thing. If you are dealing with an older person who has a hard time with the phone, I got my mom a phone geared towards senior citizens.
4: Yeah.
3: People who are, you know, maybe technologically challenged.
4: With the big, big numbers and everything?
3: Yeah, but here's what I do like about it. A, it is much easier for them to find, like, it'll say, like, make a phone call, send a text, here are your contacts. You can all, there's a home button. So if you never know how to get out of anything, you can just hit home.
4: Yeah.
3: It's very simplified. And when you do call a customer service number, you get a very English/American speaking person.
4: Okay.
3: I mean, I thought that was beneficial. And they were very easy to work with. I walked them through what I needed and all of that. They solved the problem. It was very, you know, you do have to, you decide how much data you want. So, like, you know, if your person is into a lot of texting and using the internet, they might need more. But I mean, if you're just looking for basic, send a text, send an email, or
4: the data is largely videos and stuff.
3: Yeah.
4: Right?
3: So she doesn't need that much.
4: Yeah,
3: but
4: right.
3: But I mean, it's not a bad deal. And I would say too that as far as just straight communication is concerned,
4: mm-hmm.
3: you know, that's not. It's I have found it really works for her. She had another phone, and it was just trying to keep track of all the apps and everything. It was a nightmare. But I worked for her, so I will say that for my mother, and you know, at least to answer the phone, get in touch with people, that sort of thing.
4: Because the landline's gone the way of the dodo bird, right?
3: Right. We talked about doing that, but then we said, well, what if she's out and about going to a landline?
4: Oh, they don't even know. Well, you can have the voiceover in.
3: Yeah.
4: You know.
3: But I just said, but then when she's out and about,
4: yeah,
3: she'd have to have a different phone.
4: When she needs it, yeah.
3: Right. Mm-hmm. So that's why we just stuck with this.
4: It's
3: been, you know, pretty easy. So we'll go from there.
4: All right. Well, let me know if Copley High decides
3: to
4: do.
3: I will look and see what I can
4: Oklahoma,
3: find.
4: What other? South.
3: South Pacific, maybe.
4: Yeah, but you know, South Pacific, they had to take, you must be properly trained out of that. Remember
3: yeah.
4: that?
3: Mm-hmm.
4: Do you remember that?
3: Yep.
4: That was.
3: Well, in West Side Story a couple years ago, they were going to do it at the Kent main campus, and there was a controversy about casting people that weren't Puerto Rican to play Puerto Rican parts.
4: You're right. Jillian was in the middle of that. She got so mad about that.
3: Yeah. And they even went to the director, and they
4: She's
3: were picketing,
4: like,
3: and
4: yeah,
3: they chose a different show, and they were...
4: Cultural appropriation.
3: That's
4: if you're
3: the
4: not
3: word.
4: Puerto Rican, you can't
3: and
4: play Tony
3: And there were
4: Tony
3: people who were Puerto Rican that weren't being chosen for those parts. So that created
4: that.
3: A big deal. And I said, well, it is about talent and being able to sing. I mean, I don't think, I don't know. I mean, it definitely revved things up a little bit. And they ended up canceling that show, and they ended up doing something different.
4: Did you ever see Hamilton?
3: I've seen it in video.
4: I have not seen
3: it live.
4: I guess that thing was just, I mean, unbelievable.
3: I've been told.
4: The skill set of what they took to sing that and to write that.
3: And somebody said, if you want to figure out if you can't follow every word.
4: Yeah.
3: If you're watching it on TV, put your captions on.
4: Closed caption.
3: And it will be easier to know what they're talking about.
4: Oh, I do that with NFL football.
3: Okay, well, that's good.
4: It can get annoying when they put the score up and then the closed caption comes above it, but
3: right.
4: but random, not really not on NFL so much as what drives me nuts is you're out at a big, they got 400 TVs.
3: Yeah.
4: And not all of them are muted.
3: Mm-hmm.
4: They don't have the closed captioning on the TV.
3: Right.
4: So like I'm watching, sitting there, we were eating and pardon the interruption was on.
3: Yeah.
4: And I would have liked to see what they're talking about. So there's a pro tip for everybody who owns these bars.
3: Yeah.
4: Have closed captioning on the TV.
3: That would be good. Because if it's noisy and maybe
4: you
3: can't
4: hear
3: them.
4: Well, no, they got
3: 10
4: different TVs on.
3: Well, that too,
4: you know.
3: Yeah. But yeah, that's, I mean, hey, there's technology for anything.
4: All right. Well, get Copley on the phone. I'd like to
3: I'll see what I can find. I'll call them right now.
4: And ask them if they're going to change their name to the Guardians.
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4: And good afternoon. You're on the air, WNIR.
7: Hello.
4: Hello. You're on the air.
7: Yeah, I finally got through. I was calling about, I've heard a lot of conversation about the speed cameras in East Canton, Ohio. And you there?
4: Yeah, I'm here.
7: Okay. Yeah, I happen to be a resident of East Canton. Been there about 45 years. My wife and I moved there when we got married. And for 45 years, I've been complaining about the speeding in East Canton. And I don't think the city officials have ever realized how bad it was. Nor do I think they realized how bad it was and they put in the speed cameras. The long and short of it, you know, I hear people calling in and this conspiracy and that conspiracy and so on and so forth. A big money grab. If you look aside from the money, just look at the sheer numbers of tickets that have been issued. 16,000 tickets. East Canton is a small community. It intersects by three state routes, 172, Route 44, and Route 30. There's three state routes that go through our town. Ton of traffic, and people literally drive 55, 60 mile an hour in a 35 mile an hour zone. I live on a secondary street, and they call it, they use it as a cut through street, and it's 25. And at certain times of day when there's a lot of traffic in the mornings and night when people are coming to work, they'll cut through my street to avoid the traffic lights. And in a 25-mile-an-hour zone, they'll fly down through there 45, 50 mile an hour.
4: Are you north or south of 30? Are you on Liberty or Walnut, or are you up on the number?
7: I'm on Liberty Street.
4: Liberty, yeah. Isn't there somebody called in about Liberty? They're doing some road construction in that square there between Wood and Cedar and Liberty and Walnut. Somebody called in about that. That's the only reason I remember.
7: Yeah, they're putting speed tables in.
4: Is that what it is? That's okay. I'm glad you brought that up. I didn't want to taint your memory. I said that makes sense. Akron put those speed tables in, and those things work swimmingly. The problem is you got to take them out in the wintertime to plow. But other than that, you know,
7: I don't know what they're going to do about it as far as that goes.
4: Well, where, because the numbers that I had last week, the vast majority were from outside Stark County. So why are the, is that, that's, 30's not the Lincoln Highway, is it?
7: Yes.
4: Yeah, Lincoln, that's the Lincoln Highway. Where are the people coming and going from through there?
7: Well, you've got people coming from, anybody coming from the east side of Route 30, you know, southeast. You got people coming from Minerva, Magnolia, you know, anybody coming from west on Route
4: 30. I'm saying, are they going to Walsh University? Are they going to Malone? Are they going downtown Canton? I mean,
7: most people traveling through there are going north to go to work.
4: They're going up 44 to go to work somewhere.
7: No, they're actually going up 30, and then they'll jump on new 30. That's the right outside East Canton where the interchange
4: ends. And yeah, you know, okay.
7: People are going 30 west. They're going Route 77 north, Route 77 south.
4: Well, I'm trying to think. How far is it? As a crow flies, how far are you guys? You guys got to be 8 or 9, 10 mile away from 77, right? Is it that far? I don't know.
7: I would say it's probably...
4: I'm trying to think.
7: 6-7 mile. I'd say 6-7 mile from.
4: When Mags was down there, my best friend lived since kindergarten. Mags coached out at East Canton. We played basketball in the summertime there at the East Canton school. It wasn't too far from. Is Foltz Stadium still a thing down there?
7: Yeah.
4: I remember you go to Foltz Stadium and follow the Foltz Stadium, and then the road dead-ended into the basketball. We used to play there at East Canton. It was like it might have been a middle or high school. It was a small gym. It reminded me of Hoosiers, the movie Hoosier. It was literally the old-timey, you had a stage, it was like the multi, but we played basketball there all the time, and it was...
7: That was the old grade school. That was on Liberty Street.
4: Yeah. Matter of fact, I think they – God, it's had to have been – I haven't played basketball for over 30 years because I tore my knee up playing. But we used to go down there all the time.
7: We used to play basketball there all the time.
4: Yeah, right. I'm just saying, I didn't visualize East Canton as a speed demon place. It was, you know, when you go through East Canton, you got the four square there. I just didn't think that it was someplace they'd come flying through, you know. So, but you're saying cameras are a good thing, huh?
7: As far as I'm concerned, they are. I mean, you know, you hear a lot of people complaining, you know, and the money grabbing this and that. But you know what? It doesn't cost you anything if you don't speed.
4: Yeah, slow down.
7: Just slow down. I mean... They're not giving you a ticket till you get to 45.
4: Well, you want to know, here's the problem I had yesterday. I don't know if you were listening yesterday. I was really mad that there was a Facebook group that said, do not support the businesses in East Canton, you know? And it's not the business's fault for what the city's doing, you know?
7: And I don't know that they're actually hurting the business in East Canton. I know one.
4: Well, there were a couple. There was the cafe. You got a couple, three small, you know, the small places. Mm-hmm. But still, I don't know what kind of juice the city or the small business has. It's not their fault that
7: I hear people, well, I'm never coming to that town again. Do they do something with the speed cameras? Well, I drive through East Canton, and I actually drive part-time. I'm retired, and I drive part-time. Not going to say for who, but making deliveries. And I go through East Canton between leaving and coming, plus delivering. I go through East Canton 5, 6, 7 times a day.
4: I have a question. How benevolent is this?
7: I've never gotten a ticket.
4: Okay, but yeah, because you've been there 45 years. It's like my hometown of Dover. We all knew where the speed traps were in Dover and slowed down.
7: Well,
4: you know,
7: well, here's the thing. There are great big signs coming into town, I tell you.
4: I was just going to say, because people are saying, oh, the sign was so far away, I didn't know it wasn't the sign. I said there's signs all over the place, like Dante's Inferno, right? Inferno. Abandon all hope, ye who enter East Canton. You slow down or we're going to send you a $175 bill in the mail.
7: You got yellow reflective signs that have formed up ahead the 35-mile-an-hour speed coming. Then you got signs that say that you're the traffic's photo regulated or photo controlled.
4: Yeah.
7: And then you got a 35-mile-an-hour speed sign. So there's signs coming and going everywhere. Actually, if you're coming west, or I'm sorry, traveling east from Canton, which is west of us, that's all 40-mile-an-hour before you get to East Canton. So if they're coming in town at 46, 47, 48, 50 mile an hour, they were speeding before they got there.
4: Well, you know, the people driving out of Canton might be getting shot at.
7: Well, it's possible. East Canton's a pretty safe community, though. But
4: well, you know, you're coming, you're flying down Tuscarawas Street, you know, you might have the 5-0 chasing you. I don't know, but.
7: You hardly see any anymore, but.
4: Well, so you are saying, hey, East Canton, slow down. You won't have any problems here. And
7: no, yeah, absolutely okay. Not. If you drive, you know, and I, you know, these people that are complaining about coming into town and you want to drive, you know, I'll go back to the gentleman that called in and got 2 traffic tickets and 108 seconds.
4: Yeah, you mean doozy. Yeah.
7: Okay. I went out and I listened to that and I thought about it and I thought, you know what, I'm going to go out. I'm going to go to the speed camera. I'm going to set my tripometer. And I'm going to travel between speed camera and see which the closest two are. The closest two to each other are just a little over a mile and a half apart. That's the closest.
4: Well, he got 2 tickets going on east and west within 108 seconds. So at what, 35? What's the posted here, 25 or 35?
7: 35.
4: All right, 35 miles an hour and it's a mile. That would track. That would be about right. He was going, I think he said he was going 45 or 50. Yeah.
7: Well, at a mile and a half, to get 2 tickets in 108 seconds, you had to be doing 66.65 mile per hour.
4: Oh, well, he was late for church Sunday morning.
7: You know, I mean, it's almost double the speed limit.
4: Yeah.
7: And this is a rural community. You're driving, I mean, it's not like, you know, it is a state route, but it's still going down between the houses.
4: Well, I mean, I'm going by memory from the Canton repository. East Canton's only got about 10 cops, and I don't even think they're all full-time.
7: We've got 10 part-time. There's only 2 on at a time.
4: Okay. I didn't know how they did that. So, you know, other than the speeding, how's the crime? It's East Canton's not been a high crime neck of the woods, right?
7: The crime is, I looked that up once before, like the lowest in the state.
4: Yeah, yeah. All right, well, I'm glad you're repping for East Canton there. But
7: you know, just people come in, just slow down. Just have a little respect for the people that live there. You know, East Canton was there before Route 44.
4: Amen.
7: And 172.
4: Amen.
7: And Route 30.
4: Right.
7: So, you know, when you're coming through town,
4: if you go along Lincoln Street as you go south and east, Osnaburg, down toward Osnaburg Road there, okay, I had leased up a railroad bed in there. Is that gone rail to trails, or is that rail line still going south there? It followed along parallel to Lincoln there for a spell.
7: Yeah, the rail line's still there. Trains still come through there occasionally.
4: Do they?
7: Not very often, but yes.
4: How fast are the trains come rumbling through there? My question was, would the trains set off the speed cameras?
7: No, there's speed cameras over where the trains are on. Down through that
4: okay.
7: area.
4: They're not sending tickets to.
7: That would be interesting.
4: Sending tickets to Norfolk. Hey, we found a new cash cow. Let's bust the big railroad company. You know.
7: Just slow down, people. I mean, and I don't believe. I honestly don't believe. I watch the council meetings. I have for a long time. I used to go to them. So I got thrown out, but but I watch them on the live one, they've been looking. You know, the new mayor and the council, most of them are new. That's one of the things that they ran on. They were going to try to resolve the speed problems, and I honestly don't believe they had any idea. The amount of
4: all right, so what I'm hearing you saying is you guys for 40, 45 years, you've been saying, look, people are flying down our street. People are flying through here. Kids are going to get killed. Dogs are going to get killed. So it wasn't until they finally said, well, we'll do a six-month contract with this, company out of Texas or wherever it is. And that was the other thing. You guys don't even keep the majority of the money, but that's another part. What you're saying is you'd been telling them forever and ever and ever that speeding was bad. And then they realized, oh my God, you guys were right. You locals were right. Speeding is bad.
7: Yeah, exactly. That's okay. Exactly right. I mean, every time I would go and complain, they'd be like, oh, here he comes again. even the police, you'd see a police cruiser go out there, and obviously every time somebody sees a cruiser, they slow down.
4: Sure.
7: Then he would leave, and then they go back to speeding up and down the road. I've lost several tools over the years because I had a garage there beside my house. I used to work on classic cars quite a bit.
4: Mm-hmm.
7: I was a little bit younger. And I've lost several tools with people coming down the street 55, 60 mile an hour.
4: Because you threw the wrench at them?
7: Exactly. A wrench screwdriver.
4: Did you go to the Cliff Denning Auto School? That's what my dad taught me, how to throw wrenches when I was 8 years old. You know what I did? I don't have an 8-iron. My brother-in-law's re-gripping. He goes, where's your 8-iron? I'm like, it's at the ninth hole in the pond. Did you know that golf clubs don't float? Well, I found out they don't. So you're throwing. Well, the good thing is if they're craftsmen, remember when craftsmen, if you broke a tool, they'd give you a new one? They don't even think. I think that's what bankrupt Sears, I think, probably.
7: Yeah, that's what I was about to say. Thank God for craftsmen. It's been a problem for a lot of years. And again, I don't think they had any idea.
4: Yeah, these new city council people came in and said, all right, well, we'll put cameras up and shut the cranky people like my current caller. And then he came in and said, I told you so. They're running crazy through East Canton.
7: Yeah, pretty much. Yeah.
4: Do you know anything about Alliance, Ohio?
7: Yes.
4: Okay. Alliance, yes, the rumors are true. A proposal's in the works to build a data center at the former Alliance Casting Company site on the north side. Is that the company that the castle guy owned?
7: Yes.
4: Alliance Casting, 150 years ago, probably had 1,000 employees, right?
7: Has it been that long ago?
4: Right? Yeah.
7: Yeah.
4: Because I remember when we went, because I went over there, Johnny, my son was swimming at Mount Union a couple years ago, high school meet, okay? And we had a lot of time in between. So I got out and I'm driving around. I went over to that castle because I'd seen it 1,000 times but never stopped. And it was closed, but the school owns it now. I think the Aviator High School owns that castle, Glen Warren or whatever, but they open it up for weddings and stuff like that. But I was reading the historical thing, the sign outside, and that's what I thought I remembered, Alliance Casting Company. So
7: yes.
4: How that thing's had to have been sitting there vacant for what, 80 years?
7: They had reopened it up, I don't know, probably, I lose track of time. Probably 30 years ago, reopened it again for a short term. I don't know when they closed
4: when
7: it.
4: When did
7: it
4: give up the ghost? It's been sitting there 20 years. Anyhow, Rick Baxter,
7: at least.
4: Rick Baxter, president of the Alliance Chamber of Commerce and Alliance Area Development, announced the project yesterday during a city council meeting speaking. He's also the new city planner. Baxter said Applied Partners LLC is committed to acquiring and cleaning up the brownfield site at 1001 East Broadway Street on the north side, the old Alliance casting. They're going to create a mixed-use facility, including a data center. So, I mean, there's a benefit. You're getting rid of an eyesore. Now, a data center might not be the best thing in the world, but it's got to be better than the old rusting hulk of the old industrial Alliance area, right? Alliance casting.
7: Absolutely. We've got a data center being built on at the Route 30, end of the route, new Route 30 and the beginning of new 30 or old 30 on Trump Road in East Canton.
4: You're right.
7: And probably four blocks down Trump Road on Georgetown Road, the old Republic Steel and Fort.
4: Oh, God, yeah. What's going on there? I haven't been down there through.
7: Nothing.
4: Nothing, right?
7: What's going on with it? They had their own sewer plants and everything there. So there's no infrastructure there at all. And from what I understand, they basically said, "Here, Kent, you can have this back. We don't want it anymore."
4: Yeah, right.
7: But there's no infrastructure here.
4: Well, there used to be high tension lines that ran down. What kind of electric could they get into down there? I wonder. They're going to need the juice.
7: They would have the juice, but everything would have to be updated.
4: Got it. Okay, they'd have electric, but they'd have to. They would. They're going to have
7: their own substations and all that.
4: Yeah, exactly. They had that three-phase stuff, that heavy stuff. Yeah, I remember.
7: Right.
4: There's a lot of PCBs. Now, there's a lot of bad things that were left over from those.
7: Yeah, now you're looking at the stuff that's 30 and 40 years old, too.
4: Sure.
7: I'm not a big fan of the data centers. I really don't see the benefit to the taxpayers, the people. I really don't.
4: Well,
7: not when not when you had Kasich had signed an agreement with them and they don't pay any sales tax or income tax.
4: Yeah, for 50-year exemption. Way to go, John.
7: For
4: Kasich.
7: 50 years. And they're also only paid 25% of their property tax.
4: Yeah.
7: So I really don't see the utilities, my utilities are up by 40% already just because they're working on the infrastructure.
4: You're AEP down there, right?
7: Yeah, because they're putting millions and millions into upgrading the infrastructure, and they haven't even started building the building yet. So I anticipate when they start using 10 million gallons of water a day, and all that electricity, that our rates are going to go insane, and we're not going to get anything for it. At least we aren't. Our federal government might, but we're not.
4: Well, I don't think we've solved a thing then in the last 8 minutes.
7: No, we haven't, other than...
4: Slow down, and East Kent told you they were speeding. Slow down, I told you they were speeding there, right?
7: Don't be afraid, we don't bite, just slow down.
4: All right, brother. Call me again, okay? Right. I gotta go. I'll see you.
7: Yep.
4: All right, bye.
7: Bye.
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4: Thank you, Mr. Ott. Thank you for holding. You're on the air, WNIR. WNIR, hello.
23: Hello, John.
4: Hey, can you get off your speaker, please?
23: Yes, I can. Just a second here.
4: We have a 40% chance of rain today. 63 is your high. Low of 54 overnight. 80% chance of rain tonight. 80% chance of rain tomorrow. High of 63. Then Wednesday night, slight chance. So once we get through to Thursday morning, Thursday, Friday, Saturday, Sunday, Monday, going to be just beautiful. All right, go.
23: Okay, a little bit of correction or a little bit of history on the foundry in Alliance. American Casting was there for a minute. It was originally called American Steel Foundries, founded somewhere in the 1890s. Division of Amstead Industries, which is a Fortune 500 company. They have several different factories. I worked there. We made railroad casting, couplers, what they call bolsters that the car sat on, sidecars, or side frames. But, and then they closed the plant, and I think the American Castings took it over. Then they closed again, and the American Castings came back and then went away again. But anyways, we had instruments in there that were from the 1890s.
4: So that was that, yes or no, was that Colonel Morgan or no?
23: No.
4: So the guy that owned Glamorgan Castle there in Alliance. Right?
23: Okay, Glamorgan.
4: Glamorgan, okay.
23: Yeah. No, I don't know too much about him. I just know about the foundry.
4: Okay. Well, anyhow, there's...
23: It was not owned locally.
4: Well, my question is, what kind of heavy metals and what kind of bad stuff would be there? They call it a brownfield on Broadway Street. They're going to... This new data center, and they're going to have a mixed-use facility, including a data center, but they're also going to bring in other types of manufacturing there.
23: American Steel was a...
4: Alliance Casting is what they say in the record or the repository. Alliance Casting.
23: I know. They were the last residents. But like I said, they were there for.
4: Okay. So Alliance Casting was the people that came in after American whatever.
23: Steel.
4: Got it. Okay.
23: Yeah. They were the last people.
4: All right.
23: But any type of garbage you can imagine, steel. Cast iron chips. Just to the east of there, there is a toxic waste dump still owned by the company that God knows what's in there.
4: Well, that's what I'm saying. Wouldn't this be a benefit if the data center agrees to, you know, remediate all that?
23: As much as I hate data centers, yeah, it's a good place.
4: Okay, that's what I'm saying. Yeah, okay.
23: Yeah.
4: How long was that? You guys, United Steelworkers? What union were you in? Pipe fitters or what?
23: You know what? I was salary. I was in plant engineering.
4: Ah, you were the guy telling them where to bury the bad stuff in the backyard.
23: No, that was the guy at the deck next to me.
4: It was the guy sitting next to me. You ate lunch with that guy, right?
23: Yeah. I was the guy when one of the machines broke, they said, hey, come down here, help.
4: I see. So, yeah, you were the, quote, millwright kind of guy, right? Come in there.
23: Fill. No. I was management.
4: You're always management. Okay.
23: Yeah. I had millwrights that worked under me when they had a
4: broken. Oh, millwrights never did any work.
23: Okay, I'll wait for the next call.
4: Yeah, there. I'll take a shot at our millwrights. I know about four of them. Hi, Cappy. Cappy, I love you, brother. The summer of 84, I'm working at the steel mill trying to get through college, and Cappy decided, they said, hey, you want to join the union? He said, yeah. And he dropped out. He's retired from Greer Steel in Dover. So he was a millwright. He did nothing his whole career. Good work if you could get it, you know?
23: Yep.
4: All right, man.
23: Yep.
4: Call me again, okay? I got to go.
23: All right.
4: See you. All right, bye. We got an hour to go on the Talk of Agri, WNIR, and Agri. We'll see what Trump did wrong this hour on the TDS of ABC News, WNIR, Ken Agri.
0: From ABC News, I'm Michelle Franzen. At the UN General Assembly, President Trump signed an updated security agreement with leaders from Denmark and Greenland. It's aimed at expanding military cooperation for the region. During his speech to world leaders earlier, the president repeated his threat to, quote, annihilate Iran if they don't reach a deal to end the war. But he also added he thinks an agreement will not come until after the midterm elections, and he urged UN members to stop funding Iran.
1: I call on all nations to join us in enforcing the complete economic isolation of Iran until they stop their attacks on commercial shipping, relinquish their nuclear ambitions, and cease their

0: In Jackson, Mississippi, concluded no criminal charges are warranted in the teen's death. ABC's Aaron Katursky says the family wants the investigation to remain open.
1: Pointing to some injuries on Nolan Wells's back and the back of his head, his neck, that are not fully explained. In fact, the grand jury report that was just released in Jackson County, Mississippi, makes mention of those injuries.
0: Wells died while on a boat outing on July 4th weekend with friends. 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
0: Just weeks after Dyson rolled out its AI-enabled electric toothbrush to the world, it's becoming hard to find in stores and online. But why?
3: 6 years in development, the Dyson CameraJet is able to see spaces between teeth and deliver a high-pressure stream of water, essentially flossing the teeth. The Dyson site features glowing reviews of the device, but a Reddit thread has users complaining that the $500 toothbrush keeps breaking down. The Dyson site says the CameraJet is out of stock.
0: After being hospitalized earlier this month for cardiac tests, singer Lionel Richie back in the hospital for a heart procedure.
4: Lionel Richie is recovering at home after a trip to the hospital. According to a representative for the singer, the procedure was intended to treat atrial fibrillation, the most common type of heart arrhythmia. It has a very high survivability rate. While the rep tells ABC News everything went perfectly, Richie is canceling some upcoming shows he had scheduled alongside Earth, Wind & Fire. Hello. Richie has 4 Grammys to his name and is known for hits like Hello and All Night Long. Mike Dubusky, ABC News.
0: Actress Hayden Panettiere's death has been ruled an accidental overdose from drugs, including fentanyl. That according to Greenville County Coroner's Office in South Carolina. The coroner's office says 4 other drugs were found in her system, including Xanax and an antipsychotic medication. Fentanyl most likely the result in an overdose death. Michelle Franzen, ABC News.
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9: 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It's 2:06. Time for your WNIR News Update. I'm Kim Maxwell. 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And this news is also brought to you by Pell.

0: 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Well, Barberton City Schools has been placed in a state of fiscal emergency after the state auditor said the district failed to submit a plan to eliminate nearly $40 million of anticipated budget shortfalls over the next 3 years. With today's declaration, the district will come under the oversight of a Financial Planning and Supervision Commission within 120 days of its first meeting. That commission, along with the Board of Education and community, must develop a plan to eliminate the fiscal emergency conditions. The Akron Fire Department responded to a residential house fire Monday evening that resulted in the rescue of two dogs. According to a release from Akron Fire, crews responded to a report of black smoke in the area of 253 East Ido Avenue around 9:43 p.m. Initial fire and smoke were showing from the back of a two-story residence, and the fire was found in the back kitchen. Two dogs were rescued, and the fire was extinguished, and the fire remains under investigation. Well, both Ohio governor candidates want to suspend the gas tax as prices surge at the pump. Democratic gubernatorial candidate Dr. Amy Acton announced yesterday she is asking for a gas tax holiday. Republican candidate Vivek Ramaswamy announced that he is working on a plan with state lawmakers for a 90-day gas tax pause. Ohio's gas tax is over 38 cents for unleaded and 47 cents for diesel. State lawmakers must approve any cut to the state gas tax, and they aren't scheduled to vote on legislation until after the November 3rd election. Drivers also pay an additional 18.4 cent federal gas tax, and Governor Mike DeWine has opposed suspending the state's gas tax, saying it would take money away from needed road improvements and safety measures. Shalersville Township in Portage County is just one of nearly 140 Ohio municipalities and townships that have active moratoriums on data centers as of September 20th. Meanwhile, 23 communities have banned data centers. A moratorium is a temporary pause, usually on new construction in the case of data centers. A recent poll found that 78% of Ohioans support data center moratoriums until more information can be gathered about their effects. The Canal Fulton Lawrence Township Department Fire Department responded to a report of a crash involving a semi early Monday afternoon. The report involved a passenger vehicle and a semi truck with entrapment on Great Lakes Boulevard Northwest near Arcadia Street. Firefighters said they safely removed the trapped person, and no other information has been released at this time. And how about a little bit of good news for this afternoon? For the first time in its history, the Akron Zoo has welcomed the birth of a white-faced Saki monkey. The baby was born on September 18th, marking the third for the Saki parents, Clementine and Toomey, according to a press release from the Akron Zoo. Their one-year-old daughter, Ripley, is also at the Akron Zoo. The infant is doing well, and its sex is unknown at this time, according to the zoo officials. Clementine has proven to be a great mother, and zoo staff are cautiously optimistic. And the Saki family is now available for guests to meet at the Tom and Shelley Koutnik Primate Passage. So good news for the zoo. I thought you were going to play that. I just had a feeling, Couch. It just came over me as I was reading it. I must have.
1: We got a new monkey.
0: We do with the Akron Zoo. All right. Hey, I'll be back with weather in just a minute.
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0: we go. They should play that at the zoo for this new little family. There we go. Hey, let's take a look at weather. It's feeling like fall out there, and we're welcoming it in later this afternoon. Actually, later this evening. We're going to see a high today near 63. Chance of rain is about 40%. Tonight, showers after 3 a.m., low around 54. Going to be chilly out there. More rain tomorrow. Chance of precipitation of 80%, a high near 63. Looking better on Thursday, Friday, and Saturday. We're going to see sunny skies and in the mid-60s for Thursday through the weekend. So we're getting there. Got to get through the rain to find the sunshine. 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
3: Hey, the monkeys, and people say we monkey around.
4: All right, so I've had a standing invitation to Congresswoman Amelia Sykes, Ohio's 13th District, our incumbent, Haley Barringer and Alyssa Alexander. If you happen to be listening, I'd love to offer equal time to Amelia, but I don't think she... last couple, 3 years, I've invited her to come on. Why am I bringing that up? Well, she has a press release she would like us to read to you. For immediate release, Congresswoman Amelia Sykes, serving Ohio's 13th District, Haley Barringer and Alyssa Alexander. Representative Sykes co-sponsors bill to rein in tax giveaways to data centers. Washington, D.C., U.S. Representative Amelia Sykes, Ohio 13th District, co-sponsored the... I got to take a big breath. Here we go. Reverse Big Ugly Tax Breaks for Data Centers Act, which would rein in tax giveaways for data center development, including what's going on in Alliance. We were just talking about it. Uh-oh, you better hurry up, Alliance. Last year, the One Big Beautiful Bill Act, or the OBBBA, significantly expanded tax breaks that have helped spur the construction of AI data centers nationwide. That same legislation cut over $1 trillion from Medicaid and SNAP food assistance. The Reverse Ugly Big Tax Breaks for Data Centers Act would exclude data centers from benefiting from those in the OBBBA tax breaks. Specifically, the bill would exclude data centers from being able to take a 100% bonus depreciation tax deduction and from being eligible for Opportunity Zone tax benefits. Rep. Sykes is quoted as saying the following, quote, "While families struggle to pay for gas, groceries, housing, and health care, we should not give big tax breaks to data centers. I support this common sense bill that prevents tax giveaways at the expense of cutting health care and food assistance for children or seniors. We must rein in the blank checks given being written by data to data centers." I got to take it. Sorry, Amelia. "We must rein in the blank checks being written to data centers and be sure they pay their fair share for energy and water usage," end quote. The bill was introduced by Don Davis, North Carolina's 1st District, Kristen McDonald Rivet, Michigan's 8th, with the support of Rep. Amelia Sykes, Ohio 13, and a cast of others. I'm assuming these are all Democrats that probably did that, but I'm not going to read you the list. But WNIR, go.
5: Hold on, I'm going to get you off speaker. Okay, that data center thing that you're just talking about, Ohio put a moratorium, I believe, on giving any tax breaks for properties or construction or any of the above. Trump already signed a executive order that says any data centers moving forward will have to generate their electricity or buy it at the commercial rate that's offered to them by a supplier. this has already been done. All they need to do is cast it in stone at this particular point.
4: Well, that's exactly what they're going to do if they get a majority in the House and the Senate right around January 5th or 6th.
5: So, in every, you know, it's the...
4: They're going to undo everything that Trump did, which won't be hard because the only thing the Republicans did, they had the House, they had the Senate, and they got the presidency. They passed one major piece of legislation, one big, beautiful bill act. And when you hear act, think Congress. Congress can reverse the previous Congress's act, and they're just going to undo that. You watch.
5: Yeah, well, I'm sure they will attempt to do that.
4: What do you mean attempt to?
5: Well, my point in this whole thing is though, you know, everybody's like, oh, my electric bill's going up. I've been seeing this for the last 3 months on all kinds of social media. My bill is the same within $10, $20. It depends on how hot it is outside. You know what I mean?
4: No. What are you talking about?
5: My electric bill hasn't doubled or tripled like these people claim that it has. And it's always followed up, well, it's the data centers that's causing it. No, the data centers are paying for their own electricity. We are not paying for that. Period. And then moving backwards, you got your trucker guy that's going to clog up the roads, the turnpikes, and what have you with trucks end to end.
4: October 1st, watch out. All the truckers are going to shut down the gas stations and the diesel stations. And yeah. Mm-hmm.
5: He doesn't even know where his diesel's coming from. He asked you, why are we importing diesel from another country?
4: We're not. We're exporting.
5: Exactly, Mr. Trucker guy. Anyway, you know, I've been on the move today, so I tried to call in a couple times, but I just didn't get through.
4: Okay. All right, anyway. Thank you. WNIR, hello. Are you there? WNIR, hello. And WNIR, hello.
6: Couch, how you doing?
4: I'm good. What's up?
6: Hey, about this trucker thing. One thing, it doesn't matter where the diesel comes from, okay? You know, in California right now, diesel price is about $10 a gallon right now. Some trucking companies, little trucking companies and owner-ops have already shut down already. It's on the New York Times. It's online. I mean, you can look it up. I mean, it's already affecting commerce over there, like through the whole supply chain.
4: How so?
6: Supply chain. Just look it up. Because the trucking companies are shutting down, and it's affecting the supply chain with the ships and the dock areas where the ships come in and transporting goods to the stores and everything else. So stuff's just starting to go through the roof out there. It's starting to really affect the economy out there.
4: Okay.
6: So between $8 and $10 is when the critical supply chains start being majorly affected. Shortages at the stores, all that stuff. You know what I'm saying? So it's not going to be too much longer before it really escalates is what I'm trying to say.
4: And what's that mean?
6: This means this guy, like the guy just called you, he thinks this whole thing's funny. It's not funny at all. It's like, it's very serious. You know what I'm saying?
4: No, so, I mean, I don't. Tell me.
6: The truckers are going to have to do something because it's only a matter of time. Trucking companies are already shutting down out there. Guys are going out of business. It's affecting them on the West Coast. I don't know what the East Coast is doing. So I haven't researched that yet. But what I'm saying is it's only a matter of time before it severely disrupts or cripples the U.S. Between $8 and $10, it can cripple the whole economy. Between $8 and $10, it's already started out there. It's just something like the front end of it right now out there. So you're looking at two, three, four more months. By the time it gets to $8 to $10 here, if it gets that bad here, you're going to start seeing lines and shortages to grocery stores and everything else.
4: Okay. So I see what you're saying now. Okay.
6: But I'm saying truckers can't run. Truck drivers and companies. No driver can run for $200 or $300 a week and make it. You understand?
4: I do.
6: So we're going to have to do something. I can call off work.
4: Who's we? Are you a trucker?
6: Yes.
4: Oh, okay.
6: I've been trucking 20 years.
4: I didn't know that. How would I know that unless you told me?
6: Well, if I call here, I call all the time. I call the morning show more, but what I'm saying is, like, a day or two or a week doesn't affect you as a trucker if you shut down, if you got the money. You know what I'm saying? Like, I could call off work for a day or two or take a week off for vacation and not even drive. And that was short, you know, it was shorten them one driver. But it doesn't matter if you call off or if you just take the day off. As long as you don't get in that truck and you don't produce and you don't move that freight, that affects the economy. So if every driver just takes a day off work or takes a week off work, and everybody just across the board sticks together for a change and grows, you know, grows some cojones, you know what I mean? If we just all call off for one day, we'll send a message, and you'll see a change. You'll see something be done. But if we can't all do that, then it's just going to escalate. It's going to be bad. It's going to be really bad. So I'm saying this, people, like me, I'm stocked up, like groceries. Like, I stock up for like 3, 4, 5 months at a time for groceries. You know what I'm saying? So I don't worry about running out of food anytime soon, but I know that I'll keep my tank of my car filled, you know, the next few months, you know what I mean, in case gas, you know, like that guy said who called earlier about Texas, about gas stations running low and all that in Texas. Mm-hmm. That's actually going on. That's happening in California right now. So if that gets that bad here, you're going to start seeing shortages in gas stations here for people to fill up their cars. You know, people having, you know, truck stops having shortages. You'll start seeing lines and all that if it gets too bad. You know what I'm saying? So
4: that sounds like the original. Was it the original Mad Max? There's one pump jack in the middle of Australia, and they refine their own gas, and then they hit it in the school bus, and Mad Max had to be the decoy of the truck. Spoiler alert from 1981. We got a refinery in Stark County. We got all the oil and gas we need. We need to quit exporting it out of Ohio. Marathon, keep it right here in Ohio.
6: But I'm saying, I mean, we all together. I mean, as an economy, as a people, we all need to do something and stick up for each other and, like, do something about this, not just the truck drivers, but everybody else in the transportation business, the companies. You know, the Truckers Association, I bet they've already contacted Washington.
4: Well, yeah, I'm sure they all have.
6: But, I mean,
4: why isn't Amelia Sykes talking about that? Why is she focusing on data centers?
6: I know, but I'm going to tell you, I never thought I would see this day. When we were like in this whole situation overseas, like Iran and not being like strong enough to do something about it, you know what I mean? And seeing gas prices rise as high, I never thought I'd see it. I'm actually a little bit.
4: How old are you? I remember 1973 very vividly.
6: Well, I'm in my mid to upper 60s.
4: Oh well, then you should remember 1973. Oh, you can get as much, you can get 5 gallons a day every other day, odd and even, you know.
6: Come on, that's no way to live, dude.
4: No, it wasn't. I thought my dad was literally going to, you know that squeegee they used to clean your, can I clean the bugs off your windshield, Cliff? Dad about shoved that where the sun didn't shine, and the guy said, "Oh, that's it. Fill me up. Nope, can't do it. We don't have enough.
6: But another thing we should be scared of is when people start to panic, they're going to start hitting these stores like moths. So people are going to be running out of stuff. You know what I mean? So we need to do something, because if we wait until the point that it gets too bad at $8.50 a gallon or whatever, and that starts really affecting supply lines, and the truck can't get to the store supply everybody. You're going to start seeing stores running out of supplies, toilet paper, meat, and everything. So people better start thinking ahead about stocking their refrigerators now, you know, stocking their freezers and all that, you know what I'm saying, before it gets to that point.
4: Anything else?
6: See you, Mike.
4: All right, bye. There he goes.
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4: Toy Story 30 years ago. Tom Hanks played the cowboy. This is no time to panic. This is the perfect time to panic. Yeah, we got to panic. Well, maybe it is. I don't know. WNIR, hello.
8: What's going on, Cox?
4: What's on your mind? What are you panicking about?
8: I'm not. I'm thinking this is the time to start selling natural gas conversion kits.
4: Yeah, it is.
8: $2.55 per 1,000 cubic feet right now for natural gas. That comes out to like $1 something a gallon.
4: Do you remember the guys at East Ohio over on Eastwood?
8: They used to drive Hondas.
4: They used to drive Hondas from the factory with natural gas. You know what? Forever and ever, and I'm sure it is still running. I guarantee it's still running today somewhere in Amish country. 30 years ago, sure. Dad died in 93, and Pam, for my mom's birthday, bought her a new electric refrigerator. And the Amish guys, it took 800 men and a team of mules to get the natural gas refrigerator out. Do they sell natural gas refrigerators anywhere else but Amish layman's hardware or whatever? I'd like to go to Lowe's and hook up a natural gas refrigerator. You know what's good about it? When the power goes out, it's the refrigerator stays cold.
8: Yep, cold beer.
4: Do they still make natural gas refrigerators? And
8: they do.
4: Do they still make? How much is it? What happened was they had 6 2-liter diesels at Dominion in the late 80s, and they tried to convert them to natural gas, remember? And the problem was the natural gas explodes while diesel burns, and they needed to put in like a semi-truck, what do you call those water cooling things? A radiator hoopty, right? So
8: yeah.
4: The radiator wasn't big enough.
8: It's easier to convert gasoline engines over to natural.
4: I know, right?
8: Yeah. But, I mean, that's our answer. And you can get natural gas. I mean, there's gas stations around here with natural gas.
4: Well, hell, you could go to our friends at Parda. They sell it right there by Kent State.
8: I wonder how much it is, but
4: it's free. It's free. Today, I don't know how much it is. It doesn't matter. I mean, what's the range you could get on a scuba tank of natural gas, compressed natural gas, CNG?
8: I know it's not as, you don't get as good a mileage as gas, but it's so much cheaper.
4: I drive 5 miles a day. You know what I mean? I could probably run a month on my natural gas.
8: Yeah, and you can make it yourself. That's the other thing.
4: Yeah, just eat some chili and, there you go.
8: Cabbage. Anyways, I got to get my kid. I'll talk to you later.
4: WNIR, hello. Are you there?
9: Hey, John.
4: Hey.
9: Hey. About the diesel.
4: What about the diesel, and can you get off your speaker?
9: Oh, wait a minute. How's that?
4: I can make it work. I got to turn my mic off. Go talk about whatever you want.
9: Your carriers that are going out that I see are truckload carriers, and that is super competitive. And I believe what's happening is they're going to their customers with another fuel surcharge, and the customers right now are saying no. And they're running on such thin margin, they can't make it. Their cash flow and all that stuff in business. Your LTL carriers, they're trucking along because they are more versatile. And take like your groceries. Okay, Cisco Foods, there's a big carrier for groceries. They're just going to slap more of a fuel surcharge. It's already there. And I'm against all this for sure, whatever. And I think you'll have some disruptions here and there in certain areas of the country. And I don't know about the news and making people scared and, worrying people. But I think that in this October, your company drivers are going to go on strike.
4: Right.
9: What are they going to strike for? Lose their job?
4: Mm-hmm.
9: And your own. And I feel sorry, owner operators. Snowball and the smart ones that I've seen over the years with this stuff, they don't have access to a big fuel surcharge. They're just losing money. They can't make money. They got to park it, man. They got to park it and go work for somebody else for a while.
4: Mm-hmm.
9: And then when things get better, you go back. I've seen it before. I've never seen it. Well, you look at California. They've been paying these prices crazy for years, and they're still getting their food. It's probably way expensive and everything, but there it is. And here's the bottom line, too. I don't know, it might sound callous, but I think it comes everything under the sun. This United States, in my opinion, is still the land of the dollar bill. And if you ain't making it, somebody else will. If that's just business, it's cruel, it's hard, you know. That's what I'm thinking.
4: Well, explain what that means in terms of the truck driver.
9: It's the owner operator?
4: Whatever. What do you mean? It's always a. You're saying that, hey, if the semi truck drivers, he said, the guy that called me a couple 3 hours ago, he goes, we're going to put our semi trucks and block the diesels at the gas stations. And I'm like, that's not a good idea.
9: That's not. You'll have some of that in some areas, and that's just foolishness. I don't mean to. I'm retired. But I was in the industry for over 30 years. So anyway, and my father was in for 40. And it's like anything else. It's not easy. It's tough. And the drivers will protest. And again, once again, your company men aren't going to do that. It'll be your owner-operators are going to do
4: that. Don't hear a word about the Teamsters of Big Brown, do you? They don't care.
9: No, because your owner-operators, the majority of them aren't Teamsters.
4: That is correct.
9: So we're just going to have to hold on for November is all I got to say.
4: Well, what's that mean? When the House goes Democrat and the Senate goes Democrat, then what's that mean?
9: I don't want to think about that.
4: Well, you're going to have to because it's here, brother.
9: They said Kamala Harris is going to win too, didn't they?
4: No, not on my state. Not from 10 to 3. I never said that.
9: No, I don't mean you, but the polls and everything were.
4: No, I don't ever remember that at all.
9: Oh, I do. We're gonna find out. I don't think so because I still believe, and we're gonna find out this November the great silent majority will show up.
4: I think that you're whistling past the graveyard, and I know how you feel. But I'm saying you're wrong 100%, and I'll bet you a cookie.
9: Well, I'll tell you, I'll raise your cookie. if it does go that way, I'll still call you occasionally. I'll always be a listener. I've been listening since the dating show.
4: I don't want it to happen. I've been telling people for a year, warning them. You know,
9: Well, here's the thing.
4: I mean, look what Amelia Sykes is doing. We want to undo the One Big Beautiful Bill Act for the data center. She's not saying anything about building a new refinery. We need 5 more refineries. We could build them in southern Ohio. But no, they're never saying anything about that.
9: If they, let's just say they win, okay, and they sweep.
4: Who's they? The House is already gone, okay? What we're looking at is if you spin 4 seats from Republican to Democrat, one of them is Lindsey Graham's seat. Who knew Lindsey was going to die? We weren't even planning on that one.
9: Right. That's what happened.
4: If you get 51, if you go from 53 to 47, what we have now, you go 51-49 in the Senate, and then you got 4 House seats you got to flip, which is less than 1% of 435 of them. I mean, come on, man. It's going to happen. It happened for the midterms for the last 35 years. This wasn't going to be any different.
9: I can't remember. Did Reagan lose in the midterms?
4: I said 35. I just picked Bill Clinton from 96 forward.
9: Oh, okay.
4: 30 years. It's just easier to go.
9: Well, Bill Clinton was interesting, too. When Bill Clinton was, and I voted for him, I vote for who I think. I'm independent. But anyway, when he first was elected, his first 2 years, he had the super majority. I remember that. He had it all, and he didn't do nothing. It didn't. And then they lost, and then you had Newt Gingrich in the contract with America and so on and so forth.
4: It was the first time in 40 years that the House went Republican. First time since Eisenhower's second term.
9: And you look at that. And with the Democrats take everything. Honest to gosh, I'm going back to my Howie-isms. My world's going to be smaller in that. And honest to gosh, I'll still vote locally for levies and that, but I'm done. I'm fatigued I've had enough. I'll go back just watching old movies. And
4: okay.
9: Doing my.
4: All right, thank you.
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4: You're on the air, WNIR. WNIR, hello?
10: Hello, Touch?
4: Yeah, what's up?
10: Hey, yeah, I was just calling because of the my opinion of the trucking situation. You know, most of the big companies, Amazon and Walmart, FedEx, they all have their own fleet of trucks. So, you know, it's almost like these independent drivers that would be struggling at this time. I don't know, who they delivered to, but most of the big companies have their own fleet, so they'll absorb the cost of most of the gas situation because they buy it in bulk ahead of time. You know.
4: How so?
10: What do you think about that?
4: What do you mean they buy it in bulk? They go out on the futures. They go on the futures contract, like airlines, or what?
10: Yeah, they do. They have they have futures contracts,
4: right?
10: Or they have huge tanks, you know, on their facilities that they can fill up.
4: So these small owner operators trying to shut down on October 1st, that's not going to be a blip on the radar.
10: Probably not in regards to nationwide, you know. I mean, it's going to affect the industry by these guys.
4: What's that mean? It's going to affect the industry of these guys. Tell me what you're thinking.
10: Well, I think it'll affect it because, nobody wants to see anybody lose their jobs in the trucking industry. You know, they've been around for a long time. I worked at Roadway for many years. It's just that they have to adapt to the times. You know, that's why these big companies have got their own fleets, because they've outpriced themselves as far as hourly wages. You know, they've always been high hourly wages, so they got their own fleets.
4: Who's they? Who's they, and that they've outpriced themselves? This, the independent operators?
10: Yeah, the truckers, that the independent operators, probably more than just somebody that works for a company. But, like the Roadways and Yellows, most of them, I don't even know who's left now as far as the trucking industry. So I just wanted to let you know that I think that, you know, since the big-time companies have their own fleet of trucks,
4: they can weather this storm, right?
10: It would be minimal effect on the situation for a short term.
4: So the henny penny caller, the world is going to collapse and stock your refrigerator. He's just, he's panicking because he's a small operator.
10: But his world may collapse.
4: Right.
10: It's just when he was saying the whole country, that I don't believe that it's the whole country.
4: I concur with you. Yeah.
10: Okay. Thank you, sir.
4: You're welcome. WNIR, hello.
11: Hello?
4: Yes.
11: Oh, hey, Couch. Hey, I have a different kind of gas question, and I hate to change the subject, but it's kind of along the same line. About 20 minutes ago, I had a gas company representative come to my door and say, we're here to change the meters. And I vaguely remember listening one day, and that was the topic. And I told him, I don't want my meters changed. And it was like me telling Tony Soprano to go buzz off. He looked at me like he was going to take my...
4: Wait, slow down. Slow. Did you mix your metaphors? You mean the electric smart meter? Electric or natural gas?
11: Natural gas.
4: Okay, Dominion or, it would be Enbridge or who?
11: Enbridge.
4: Okay, he came out. You have a bellows meter that's inside your house in the basement?
11: It's outside, actually.
4: Oh, and I've never had anybody call in about a natural gas meter being changed out.
11: Yeah, and that's maybe it was electric that I was listening to.
4: No, it was. We talked a lot about the electric. Why? What's wrong with your natural gas meter?
11: Well, I couldn't tell you, they wanted to change it. And
4: what county are you in?
11: Summit.
4: Summit County. Okay. You're the only discussion I've had about natural gas meters were the meters that are inside somebody's house in the basement. They reckoned that was unsafe. Okay.
11: Mm-hmm.
4: And you're saying your meter is how far out away from your house?
11: It's right on the side.
4: Okay, continue. So it's outside, not inside, in Summit County. Continue.
11: Yeah, and I just remember discussion about, you know, there's an MO of why these companies want to change it. I mean, I'm sure, you know, 85% of the time it's, you know, technology and advancements and efficiency. But I just remember a lot of discussion.
4: No,
11: about,
4: they were, you know, wanting to add the RFID and the automated reader thing so the guy from Enbridge could drive down the street and read everybody's meter. But that wouldn't... I don't remember anybody saying they were going to change the meter. Do you mean they were going to add a new RFID Wi-Fi to it or actually put a new meter? Maybe the new meters have that thing built into it.
11: Yeah, I would assume so. And if that's the case, then I don't see any reason why.
4: Let me ask you a question. Who owns that meter?
11: That was exactly what I said to my wife. I said, well, you never know. I might be leasing that meter every month from them, where now I'm not.
4: No, you own that meter.
11: Mm-hmm. And when I said, no, I don't want that changed, and I'm not a very confrontational kind of guy, but he looked at me like, what do you mean you don't want the meter changed? But
4: did he explain why it needed to be changed?
11: He did not. No, he just said.
4: Did he leave you any paperwork explaining it?
11: He did not. No.
4: Are you in one of those PIRs? Oh man, it's been a long day. It was a pipeline infrastructure replacement program. Are you in like an area? Where are you in Summit County?
11: I'm right on the edge of Akron and Richfield.
4: All right, up to the north.
11: Yeah, and I don't think...
4: How far are you from Twinsburg, where they blew everything up?
11: Oh, probably 30 minutes.
4: Oh, okay. All I could think is that they had started that pipeline infrastructure... I have the foggiest idea. This is the first time I've had somebody come out, and this is the first time... This is the first time anyone has called me about a natural gas meter that was not on the inside in their basement.
11: Okay. Well, if you can pass it out to your callers, I'm about to pass a police station with my phone in my hand. So.
4: Okay, don't do it.
11: I'll
4: okay.
11: talk to you later.
4: All right. WNIR. I think that guy got his wires crossed, but he might be right. Hello?
12: Hey.
4: Hey, speak up, please.
12: Are you talking to me?
4: Yes.
12: Hey, you know, talked about Big Brown. We switched over. I drive for them. Our tractor trailers and some of the package cars have been CNG for quite a while now.
4: You can't use initials.
12: Compressed natural gas.
4: Okay, I can't understand what you're saying, so I'm turning my mic off because you're on a speaker.
13: I am, and I have to be.
4: Oh, it's okay. CNG, compressed natural gas. Go.
13: Yeah, the majority of our tractors right now are compressed natural gas. We can go about, I don't know, we get to Chicago and back.
4: Sure.
13: In the summertime, in the wintertime, it's a little bit, with the cold weather, it's kind of pushing it to get back from, you know, I'm out of Cleveland area. So you can go, what's that, 400 miles, 800 miles.
4: How long does it take to refill?
13: There's a fast fill. When you plug them in overnight, it slowly graduates, you know, gradually fills the tank. But there's also a fast fill knobby on it where you can probably do it in 10 minutes. Depends on how low it is. I think it'd be great for cars, but if we run out of compressed natural gas, we need a tow because there's no place to get compressed natural gas on the road.
4: Portage area, one of our sponsors, Bobby, Phil, and I have our photos on this side of Portage part of buses. They operate a public service compressed natural gas CNG fast fill fueling station in Kent, Ohio. It serves both the transit fleet and the public. The large cascade fast fill system designed for high speed fueling and transit buses, commercial fleets, CNG converted vehicles, historically competitive and economically compared. Commercial alternatives are about previously between $1.99 and $2.49 per gallon equivalent. That's according to the Beacon Journal. Yeah.
13: What would it cost to convert?
4: Well, what we were saying earlier, and I don't even know if they still do. Years ago, Honda under full warranty, you could buy a CNG Honda car out of Marysville that was under the Honda warranty, and it wasn't that much more. And I looked into it years ago because we had free gas forever, you know. But I would have, I just never bought one because I didn't want to be the guinea pig. Conversion is a pain in the butt. You got to, and I would imagine that if the companies, instead of building these stupid electric charge cars, okay, if they would have went to the CNG instead of the battery operated stuff, you know what I mean? If they would have all in on those, I think the market would have adjusted to it. But I don't know. I haven't looked into it for 10 or 15 years. I have no idea what a conversion would be.
13: I said that from the get-go. Said the electric cars do the CNG because it just seems more efficient.
4: Yeah, exactly.
13: Who would convert a vehicle over? Like...
4: That's the whole point. There would be so much liability involved with that and so much I don't know. Hey, Mikey, call me if you're listening, Doctor. He's our Ford dealer. I'm trying to think of some of our other dealers. I don't know. I haven't researched a factory CNG car. I don't know who offers them. Like the caller said earlier, I know 20 or 30 years ago, Honda had them, but they were only their little sedan, if you know what I mean, you know?
13: Sure.
4: And,
13: I was just going to say, out of Columbus and out of Toledo, they run the liquefied natural gas.
4: Well, that's what happens. When you compress it, it liquefies, the CNG. For example...
13: Right.
4: Okay, LNG, LNG, CNG, there's a little bit different there in terms of British thermal unit. I don't have enough time because I got to get caught up here. But what I do want to say, do you have a propane barbecue?
13: Yes, I do.
4: Do you go get a tank at the local whatever? You buy a replacement tank, right?
13: I just replace it, yeah.
4: Me too. When you pick it up, do you feel the liquid sloshing inside of it?
13: I guess a little bit.
4: That's liquefied propane, okay? Propane and natural gas will liquefy anytime you get them about somewhere above 28 to 30 PSI for propane. And you and I right now at 1,000 feet above sea level, if you're in Ohio, we're breathing about 14 pounds per square inch. We don't breathe. We release our diaphragm, and it allows 14 pounds per square inch to fill our lungs, okay? So when you go from 30 pounds per square inch to 14, it goes from a liquid back to a gas, and you can burn your steak on a Labor Day weekend. That's how it works.
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4: 3,800 what?
13: I guess I don't know. I just, I don't know.
4: 3,800 little 1 pound LP tank type 3,800 of them? That's a lot.
13: Yeah, well, there's a big old bomb sitting behind me as I'm driving down.
4: Yeah, I got news for you. We got big, you know, the British thermal. Do you know what really explodes with gasoline? It's not the gasoline itself, it's the vapor. If you have a 1 gallon gas tank for your lawnmower in your garage, and that thing will explode with the force of like two sticks of dynamite. For gasoline, the real danger is the fumes.
13: That's probably why they tell us not to smoke in these trucks.
4: Well, they just tell you that because they don't want you distracted. My dad was driving down the road, and he dropped his cigarette right on his crotch, and we about went left to center. They don't want you having your crotch on fire. That's the real problem. We'll be back.
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4: 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Honda previously produced the Honda Civic natural gas directly from the factory, but I told you it's been 15, 20 years since I looked at it. 2015 model year is the last time they did it. General Motors offered a bisexual compressed natural, or bi-fuel, sorry, bisexual? Are you neat? You got something?
0: Yeah, real quick. Sorry to interrupt. There is a fire near Summa Hospital. It's a residential fire. Apparently, they did have to evacuate some of the buildings right around Summa. So if you are in that direction, you
4: is
0: might want to be
4: on the way.
0: Is
4: that city or general?
0: City.
4: That's City Hospital. City,
0: yes.
4: Okay.
0: City right. Hospital. Thank you. Should have mentioned
4: on
0: that.
4: On Market
0: yeah.
4: Street.
0: On Market Street. So if you're over that way and you are in that direction and whatever, you might want to call.
4: They had
0: or
4: a
0: make
4: fire
0: sure.
4: Where now?
0: Residential fire very close
4: oh,
0: to
4: oh, a house next door.
0: Akron
4: okay.
0: City.
4: Got
0: yes.
4: It. All right. Thank you.
0: Yep.
4: All right.
0: Sorry to
4: anyway, interrupt. That's okay. General Motors had a bi-fuel compressed natural gas car like Chevy Impala CNG. It was discontinued in 2017. 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
4: All right, we made her. 30 seconds to go. Bobby Golic is on his way in. Thank you for supporting our sponsors, and thank you very much for supporting me and calling in. And if you're on hold, you can stay tuned for Bob Golic. He's next. He'd love to talk with you, I'm sure. 63 degrees, winds into the mid-20 gusting, 40% chance of rain, turns to 80% chance of rain overnight and 80% chance of rain tomorrow. 100% chance of Bob Golic. He's next on the Talk of Akron. WNIR Kent Akron. It's 3 o'clock.
21: From ABC News, I'm Michelle Franzen. Following his speech at the UN General Assembly, President Trump signing a military security agreement with the leaders of Denmark and Greenland. After that, he met with Ukraine's President Zelensky. Trump expressed optimism that the war between Ukraine and Russia, well into its fourth year, could be resolved. The president says Ukraine's targeting of Russia's diesel refineries are also adding to the global oil market volatility. The global pinch is also due to the war with Iran and blockade in the Strait of Hormuz. ABC's Ian Pannell has more.
22: And the reality is, there's been no slowdown in this conflict. The president had urged, for example, Ukraine to cease firing at Russian oil facilities because of concerns over gas prices. He even went so far as to declare that some kind of deal had been done. Well, the reality is there was no deal done.
21: Artificial intelligence, a key issue for world leaders as concerns grow over security and safety. Google confirms its Gemini A1 model hacked several companies back in May. That breach first reported by the Wall Street Journal. Former OpenAI researcher Daniel Kokoja tells ABC News that AI companies should be more transparent.
23: Right now, it's the plan of Anthropic and OpenAI to make AIs that can automate the AI research process itself, and then to put hundreds of thousands of those AIs in charge of autonomously self-improving towards superintelligence.

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1: Another person has died in ICE custody, according to an advisory that the Homeland Security sent to lawmakers. The 36-year-old immigrant from Costa Rica was found unresponsive last week at the Winfield Correctional Center in Louisiana. DHS says he has a criminal record. ABC News has not verified the claims. It marks the 55th death of someone while in ICE custody this year. Air travel in the Northeast getting back to normal after yesterday's construction mistake led to a disruption of the air traffic control system at several major airports in New Jersey and Philadelphia. That and ground stops in effect for hours.
2: It all started when a circuit blew at an air traffic control facility in Philadelphia. Then repair crews discovered that the 600-foot backup fiber optic line in New Jersey was damaged too, impacting radio and radar communications for Newark Liberty Airport and Philadelphia International Airport.
1: ABC's Gio Benitez. Look over there. It's a Batmobile soon to be back on the auction block.
3: 1992's Batman Returns was Michael Keaton's second time playing the Caped Crusader and the second outing for his iteration of the Batmobile. Now that movie prop is going under the hammer at the Los Angeles-based Julian's Auctions. It's estimated to fetch between $5 and $7 million at auction in November. If it does, it would beat the $4.6 million figure a buyer paid for the 1966 Adam West-era Batmobile.
1: ABC's Mike Dubusky, Michelle Franz, and ABC News.
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6: 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Bernie Sanders, 92%. That was the Democrat Party he joined 50 years ago. 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
7: 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Journey through the magnificent Redwood National Park and drive the legendary Avenue of the Giants beneath some of the tallest trees on Earth. 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
2: 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Look for that giant martini glass on Route 59. Okay, we're going to start the news with the fact that we do have an announcement about a house fire in the Akron area. This is close to Summa Hospital. The Akron Fire Department has responded to a residential fire on 191 Stone Street. Heavy black smoke was reported in the area, so they are in that area. A couple of offices in the Summa Akron City Hospital area have been evacuated. So if you are in that area, you might want to rethink your plans for the afternoon. With the 2026 election on Tuesday, November 3rd, early in-person voting will start October the 6th. Ohio voters can preview their specific ballot online before heading to the polls by visiting their County Board of Elections website. A couple of key Ohio election dates. October 5th is the deadline for voter registration. October 6th begins absentee and early in-person voting. October 27th is the deadline for absentee ballot applications. And November 3rd at 7:30 p.m. is the deadline for most absentee ballots to be received. Akron police are asking for the public's help finding at least two people responsible for shooting two 15-year-old boys around 7 p.m. last Thursday near Hartford Avenue in Little Street in Akron. Police say a group of teens met up to watch some people fight near Lawton Community Center. Police say things escalated and gunshots were fired, and one teen was shot in the chest while the other boy was shot in the leg. The teens are expected to be okay. Now detectives are trying to find the people responsible. Any information, call the Akron Police Department at 330-375-2490. Well, the Alliance Police Department responded to a report of a vehicle crashing into a home. According to incident reports, the driver, 31-year-old Jonathan Fritzler of Racine, was operating a blue 2015 GMC Sierra and traveling eastbound on Glamorgan Avenue on September 20th. He then lost consciousness after intentionally inhaling compressed air and began to veer off the roadway. According to police, the vehicle traveled off the right side of the roadway about 92 feet and struck a tree. The vehicle then crossed the roadway and traveled over 400 feet before striking a residence at 1275 Glamorgan Avenue. Fritzler admitted to police he was intentionally abusing the harmful substance. He was taken to a local hospital and then transferred to the Alliance Jail. Fritzler was charged with OVI, abusing harmful intoxicants, failure to control, and police said he is expected to be in court on September 25th at 1 p.m., and that's in Alliance Municipal Court. Well, get those running shoes out of the closet, Bob, and get ready for the 24th annual Akron Marathon and Half Marathon set for this Friday and Saturday in downtown Akron. The course will take runners through a historic trail highlighting historic Akron neighborhoods and the scenic Summit Metro Parks. Runners and walkers will begin and end in downtown, passing the Akron Art Museum, the University of Akron, Firestone Park, the Towpath Trail, Stan Hewitt Hall, and Highland Square before reaching the Blue Line finish at Lock 3. Road closures can be found at the akronmarathon.org. You could also use the Waze app on race day. There will be a slight closing on Friday for the kids' fun run. No parking along the race course for between 1 a.m. and 3 p.m. on Saturday. The kids' fun run will start Friday evening at 6 p.m. at Akron Children's Hospital and finish at Lock 3. And the marathon and half marathon begin Saturday morning at 7 a.m. And they go, both races will finish at Lock 3 as well. Always a good time at the Akron Marathon. Also, they are looking for volunteers. So if you want to go to AkronMarathon.org, you could probably find ways to volunteer for the big race. I'll be back with weather in just a moment.
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2: Well, we're welcoming fall in later this evening, and boy, it sure feels like it out there. We're going to have cloudy skies today with a high near 63. Looking ahead to tonight, some showers mainly after 3 a.m., a low around 54. It's going to get a little chilly out there. Tomorrow, more of the same, showers and some thunderstorms, and we're going to see a high of 63. We have an 80% chance of rain for tomorrow. Even into tomorrow night, we're going to see a low around 51, getting a little colder, and a 30% chance of rain. But Thursday, things get better. We're going to see sunny skies with a high near 67. So whether if you're headed to the marathon this weekend or you're going to go to the balloon-a-thon and all of that, there will be lots of things to be seeing some good weather out there. We'll talk traffic for just a minute. If you see a traffic situation on your way home, give us a call at 330-673-2331, or you can email me at kim@wnir.com for your news, weather, and traffic. I'm Kim Maxwell for WNIR, the talk of Akron.
8: I can't believe it's not at Sunbow anymore.
2: I know. Well, they're going to start there and then move to the fairgrounds.
8: You mean move where they're going to take off from?
2: They're going to start, I think, from what I read yesterday, I think they're going to start at Sunbow and then move to the fairgrounds.
8: Okay.
2: Yeah.
8: Okay.
2: Portage County Fairgrounds.
8: Yeah. Right, right.
2: In Randolph.
8: Well, but it's not, I mean,
2: wonder if they're going to have food trucks. I think they are.
8: Look at the pretty balloons. Oh, look at my deep fried Snickers.
2: Yes.
8: Mm-hmm.
2: Oh, gee.
8: You know,
2: is there lemonade here?
8: How much can you enjoy? It's one of those things where you look at the balloons going over,
2: mm-hmm.
8: and you look and you go, wow,
2: mm-hmm.
8: that is so cool.
2: Yep.
8: I'm hungry.
2: Yeah.
8: So, yeah.
2: Absolutely. Did you ever ride in one? Did you ever ride in a hot air
8: No,
2: balloon?
8: I have not.
2: I didn't either. I was supposed to be on a tethered one years ago, but because of weather, we never got it off the ground. So rain and hot air balloons don't go together.
8: Yeah.
2: Yeah. They kind of, and like lots of rain, not just stuff.
8: I went to the Goodyear base in Carson, California.
2: Okay.
8: Me and the family went,
2: mm-hmm.
8: and we were ready to take off.
2: Mm-hmm.
8: And my son freaked out.
2: Oh.
8: Well, and he was just, he stepped up and into it, and we're kind of floating there. And he got kind of freaked out, and we just said, okay, maybe we shouldn't do this. And I'm thinking, I'm looking at my wife and saying, maybe we should just force his dumb ass to experience this.
2: This costs a lot of money.
8: And somewhere down the road, he's going to say, "Hey, I remember going on the Goodyear blimp."
2: Yeah.
8: And at that point, we just kind of backed off. And stuff.
2: Yes, so, that tends to happen. What you think is great for your kids and your kids will remember forever can turn into a total disappointment and nightmare for you as a parent.
8: I mean, so when they say to you, "You know, you have such great stories," and I say, "Well, you know what? You could, too, if you wouldn't have been such a wuss."
2: Well, I think when you're parenting, when your kids are little, especially like in the 2 to 6 range.
8: Yeah.
2: Now, in hindsight, I will tell you, you have to just be prepared for the most unexpected thing to go wrong.
8: Mm-hmm.
2: Or you get all the way there, you're excited, everybody's excited, and then all of a sudden somebody's like, "I don't want to, I'm afraid, I don't think I'll like it, do I have to?"
8: Let me ask you this, should we make them?
2: I think it depends on what it is. I don't know. But I think it depends on the kid, and I think it depends on what it is. If everybody else's kids are doing it and it looks like fun, like whether it be a bouncy house or something like that, I would say, well, let's just give it a try. You might change your mind. And
8: right.
2: Then they kind of get going. If it's something that, I don't know. And I think it would be.
8: Like a balloon.
2: A balloon.
8: It would be.
2: And how old was your son when you did this?
8: Probably 5. 4 or 5, something like that.
2: I'd have given it a try.
8: Yeah, I probably would have.
2: I mean that, but I wasn't there at the time either. But I mean, I would have at least said, "Let's just see if we can go up a little bit, and then maybe we can go a little bit higher, and then maybe once we get going, you won't even know we're up off the ground and look at this."
8: I mean,
2: and
8: it was a Goodyear blimp. I don't think they were going to take my direction.
2: Well, that's true too. But yeah, you're kind of enclosed and all of that.
8: I mean, we're sitting in the gondola.
2: Yeah.
8: And
2: you're covered, and you're not like getting rained on or anything. I would love to ride in the Goodyear blimp, Bob. If you want to pay for me to ride in the Goodyear blimp, I'd be happy to go.
8: Okay, as long as you don't back out at the last minute.
2: No, I would definitely not do that. No. I would gladly, I would gladly.
8: I don't know. Maybe it was me. Maybe I didn't think about it. Maybe it was me that wussed out. Maybe I said, he doesn't want to go, Karen. Maybe we shouldn't make him. No, it wasn't me.
2: Wasn't you? Well, I think that's all hard. I think, when you have little ones and you think, oh, this will be so much fun, and you're excited, and you've spent the money and bought the tickets and brought the stuff or whatever, wherever you're going and whatever you're doing, and then you get there and it sort of flops. You don't know if you should be like, it's okay, we'll try next year, or should you be disgusted because...
8: And how much of the stuff is from your history?
2: Right. We did this when I was a kid.
8: It's things
2: and it was
8: when
2: fun.
8: You did, right. Yep. And so
2: I rode this ride when I was only 3. You can handle it at 6.
8: Exactly. So you figure that they're going to be, everything's going to be fine.
2: Mm-hmm.
8: And then it doesn't, and you realize that that's why some kids walk at 10 months and some kids walk at 15 months and... And eventually, for all the parents out there who get all worked up about, my kid was walking at 9 months.
2: Oh, boy. Good for you.
8: At 20, 21 years old, they've all gone through college maybe or not.
2: Right.
8: And they have some idea. They can walk. They can talk.
2: Mm-hmm.
8: And they can do a lot of stuff. So, don't sit there and go, oh, my God, my kid can walk in 10 months.
2: I had a professor in college for my, I had to take a course on how to diagnose reading problems.
8: Mm-hmm.
2: Okay, and the professor was a very seasoned educator. He spent time in the classroom. He was a principal, an assistant principal before he ever went to the college level.
8: Okay.
2: So he started the course by saying, how many of you were the last kid in the neighborhood to, like, learn to tie your shoes? My hand and 6 other hands went up.
8: Right.
2: How many of you were the last kid in the neighborhood to learn to dress yourself? More hands go up.
8: Got it.
2: Finally, he ended it with, can you do it now?
8: Mm-hmm.
2: Well, yeah, sure. Okay. Well, That's what you got to keep in mind when you're working with kids or when you're teaching them something. What one kid might get at 5, somebody else might not get till 6, but that doesn't mean...
8: They're going to get it.
2: Yeah, eventually everyone will catch up.
8: Eventually they're going to get it, right.
2: Yes, exactly. And I thought that that was probably one of the most... And I want to say, as basic as that might sound, that's really important because you're like... You think about like how kids develop, especially like if you have, you know, your child and the neighborhood kid are maybe like only a month apart.
8: Mm-hmm.
2: Well, neighborhood kid's riding his bike without training wheels. Mine's not.
8: Right.
2: You know, and you think, well, what's wrong with him or her? And just that sometimes you just got to let nature take its course.
8: Is that when you put gravel in front of the neighbor kid's house?
2: Yeah, or you just say, you're riding, go. I'm taking the training wheels off, and you're going to go.
8: That's right, you're going to
2: do it. What if I fall down? You'll get back up. Keep on going.
8: That's right. I mean, how much gravel have we pulled out of our elbows and our
2: knees? Without going to the emergency room.
8: Without going to the emergency room.
2: Oh. Well, I mean, even when my son was younger, I mean, he was he would go around the edge of the pool, above ground pool, hand over hand with his life jacket on because that's as far as he wanted to go. He didn't want to go in the center. He was afraid. He was about maybe 3.5. So one day my husband just picked him up. Now he had his life jacket on and said, all right, here's how we're going to do this today. And he just tosses him in the middle of the pool.
8: Right.
2: And of course we hear this blood-curdling scream and I'm just sitting there shaking my head. And he pops right back up and he goes, oh, okay.
8: Yeah.
2: I can do this now. And that was kind of the end of it. My husband's like, we don't need this. He goes, just put him in the water. He'll see. If he can see, he can float all on his own. He won't be afraid.
8: And I don't know if this is one of those. I walked to school uphill in the snow both ways.
2: Yeah.
8: But my dad would say, you know, we went out into the lake and my dad threw me in.
2: Yeah.
8: And said, swim to shore.
2: Mm-hmm.
8: Now, I don't know if that's true, but I know that when we were at like a hotel pool and Gage was just, I mean, he was very, you know, he was walking real uncomfortable with the water a little bit.
2: Mm-hmm.
8: I mean, he was okay.
2: Mm-hmm.
8: He fell off the step and went underwater.
2: That can be scary.
8: And Karen went, oh, I mean, screamed.
2: Yeah.
8: And
2: it's a mom thing. I'd probably be the same way.
8: And I let him go. And I walked over, and helped him up. And he went, had this look in his face like, oh, my God, I can't believe I just did this. Let's do it again.
2: Yeah.
8: So.
2: You got to kind of just proceed with caution and take it one day at a time, one step at a time, or see like, okay, here we are. You know, I don't know. It's hard, but it is, you know, it's frustrating when you get everybody all excited to go or do something. And then all of a sudden it's like.
8: Yep.
2: I don't think
8: and
2: I
8: they
2: want to
8: don't
2: now.
8: Give us. They don't give us instructions when we get them.
2: And you don't get your money back either. Can I have my $100 back? He doesn't want to go now.
8: Got that right. No, thank you very much, but thanks for coming.
2: See you at 4.
8: Okay.
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8: All right, back with you. Bob Golic on a Tuesday. It's a Tuesday now? All day. It's a Tuesday. Taking your phone calls from 330-673 Uno, dos, tres, cuatro. Taking your phone calls till we get to 7 o'clock tonight, so hang in there. There was a... Trump spoke at the United Nations today, and he did a hell of a job. Okay. I know there's people out there right now going, no, he didn't. He sounded stupid. Well, do me a favor. Don't say that out loud, because you sound stupid. But anyway, he went and he talked to the, he said, it spoke to the UN General Assembly. He talked about immigration. And there's nothing, and he basically said there's nothing about human rights when it comes to illegal immigration. He said globalists are destroying the most extraordinary heritage in all of history. So, yeah, so he's telling people, do not worry about the fact that you've got a bunch of illegal immigrants coming in. Boot them out. There's no human rights violation. They don't have a human right to come into the country illegally. And for the liberals out there, they don't. I know you've got mental issues, but they don't. They don't have a right to being to coming into this country illegally. If you'd like, you could take them and leave with them. But I wouldn't do that because what would I do with the Little League and then we've got the PTA and we've got to shut up. Really shut up. Also told you that yesterday and continuing today that Trump has taken taken control of Greenland. I don't know if you guys remember this or not. Every liberal trash media groups in this country. Well, he's just this is the end of NATO, and this is he's taking control. I can't believe that he's doing this. Every single one of your moron heroes, like Minka or Scarborough or anybody on The View or any of those people say, oh, my God, he's just destroying his hip. Shut, you know, you don't get it. Oh, my God, he's destroying the world. He's destroying NATO. Nobody's going to want to work with us. They don't know. Do you realize finally that the people on your side don't know what the F they're talking about? We have got control of, they basically secured a deal for control of Greenland. Denmark still owns it. And we can do whatever we want, bases and stuff like that, and we can stop anybody like China or Russia from gaining any bases on the big old island. So, yeah. Many presidents, and this is just it. It's not just Trump going, wow, you know what? And, you know, and here's the problem. There's a lot of kids out there going, my God, Trump's the only one that said, let's take Greenland. I can't believe he wants to do that. He's a colonialist, and he wants this, and he wants that. There's so many presidents that wanted control of Greenland and could not get it. Go look it up. It's true. I know. It is. But, many of them wanted Greenland. But Trump basically is the first one to do anything about it. We have control of Greenland. So for the left media, there you go. I know. You didn't want it. You didn't want control of Greenland. No, hold it. Let me redo this. When Trump said he wanted control of Greenland, the liberal media went and lost their mind and started screaming about how, you know, he's a colonialist and he's trying to take over and all this. You didn't know what you were talking about. You just made the first assumption that you felt would be appropriate. And again, you end up looking stupid. It's kind of fun. I mean, it's kind of fun. It's irritating because things could have gotten done a long time ago, but it's kind of fun to realize, you know, you were wrong. 330-673-1234. Toll free 800-669-4100. One of the things also that really is, I think is, I don't know, more important that Kevin Reddington, he is Clancy's attorney, the woman that killed her kids. 11 people said, well, I think she's, you know, she's crazy. And so we're not going to find her guilty. One, and for some reason, everybody's jumping out going, well, it was a black male. Okay. Why are you throwing out there? Why are you throwing that out there? Why are people saying, why are the left saying it's a black, he's a black male? I mean, is that, doesn't that go against whatever you believe in? So anyway, they want to go after him. Reddington, Clancy's attorney, they want to go after this one juror that said he's guilty, and going after and saying, we want to look at your paperwork, we want to look at all the answers you asked, we want to go through voir dire and find out where you lied, and we want to find out, and we want your phone. We want to know every day what you were accessing on your phone. We're not going to touch anybody else's phone. We're going to leave all the other 11 jurists' phones alone. But we don't like the fact that you disagreed, and so we want your phone. And we want to find out what you were looking at. We want to find out who you were contacting. There has been no proof of anything. But yet the attorney, and this will get slapped down so fast. In fact, I think this Kevin Reddington should be disbarred. He's going against the Constitution. He's going against the Sixth Amendment. He is to a point where he is trying to ruin the, why would anybody want to, if you're going to be chastised, analyzed, and stripped of any privacy you have because you were on a jury and maybe you didn't agree with everybody else. This, if this doesn't get shut down 10 minutes ago, then it is going to, nobody's going to want, people will try much harder to not get on juries. You shouldn't be told you're a citizen of the United States. We would like to have you come and serve jury duty, and do your American duty, and then you do what you do, regardless of outcome. And they're going to start like attacking you. We want your phone. We want your records. We want to. We're going to impale you on the spikes of media. It's a joke. So yeah, this Kevin Reddington, who was the guy that said he thinks she's guilty. All the 11 other ones said no, she's nuts. They all of a sudden want to tear him apart. Do you have any, I mean, really and truly, do you think there's any possibility that this is something that should be allowed to happen? Absolutely not. Well, I don't think so. I don't know what you think. You're up next. Hello.
11: Top of the afternoon to you.
8: And to you.
11: So why have jurors if you're going to hammer on them if they don't choose the right way, right?
8: Yeah. Why don't you just decide?
11: You take that through the trial.
8: Mm-hmm.
11: They heard all the evidence. Okay, so he has his choice as an American, don't he?
8: Now, there's the good point. They heard evidence that none of us did.
11: Right.
8: So all these geniuses out here who go, well, she should be guilty. You didn't hear the evidence, you freaking morons. So stop pretending like you know what you're talking about. You can have an opinion in general about the situation, but in this case, you have no freaking clue.
11: Right. So why were they dead set on all this? What was the reason, you think?
8: I don't know. I think it's just a lawyer. I think the lawyer is just saying, you know, he's trying things that just are unconstitutional. And, you know, and of course, media affects a lot of people. A lot of people do things because the media is telling you to do it. You know, whether it be, you know, the fact that, well, we didn't like the fact there was one person that wanted her being guilty. We don't like that because it's just not right. And, of course, it gets to the point where, you know, people have to look at it and they turn it into something that it's not.
11: Yeah, but there's facts that you can't deny.
8: Mm-hmm.
11: Three little caskets for children. You can't
8: right.
11: deny that, right?
8: Mm-hmm.
11: They died. She killed them.
8: Right.
11: And like you said, they were sitting in the courtroom. They heard all the evidence, and this guy decided this way.
8: Mm-hmm.
11: So you have a right. That's why they pick jurors. I mean, what if they all decided the other way? Who would say something?
8: Why don't we just... point? Yeah, why don't we have a poll? Why don't we have a media poll? Okay. You know, we'll put the case, everything on TV... And we can just have people call in and vote. You know, it's a joke.
11: Hey, thinking about that, today I got an absentee ballot application.
8: Did you really?
11: Yeah, I never got one before.
8: Wow.
11: The only time I ever used an absentee ballot was in the military. But this is the first time in, you know, 50-some years they sent me this. I don't know why.
8: Now, but you don't know why they... Why they gave it to you?
11: Yeah, I always go in person to vote.
8: Yeah, well, why would they send this stuff to people if they're not requested?
11: Yeah, that's what I'm gonna. Well, I'm gonna call them. Okay, I don't even know what time it. Oh, I guess I'll call tomorrow. But I want to know why I got it. I never got one before.
8: Yeah. Yeah, there's something wrong about this. I mean, the fact that if you request an absentee ballot,
11: right,
8: or maybe, you know, even if you said, okay, last year I had an absentee ballot, I wouldn't even, at that point, I wouldn't even say send him another one. I would say contact him and find out what he thinks. You know, does he need another absentee ballot?
11: Yeah, I'll definitely give him a call. The questions on it, I know you wouldn't have this in California, but they want a copy of your driver's license and military ID or National Guard ID, BMV. I mean, they want all this ID, right?
8: Mm-hmm.
11: They don't do that in California, do they? They don't ask nothing.
8: No, in California, they didn't even ask you if you're an American citizen.
11: Yeah, that's what I'm saying.
8: Yeah, yeah.
11: Lucky. After you vote, just walk in from anywhere... Vote and then go to the drugstore and steal $950 worth of stuff, and you're all right.
8: You know, we keep hearing more and more. Every day, there's more people who are illegally here who are voting.
11: Yeah.
8: And of course, the left says, well, that's just one or two people. Really? Really? You know, it is, but it means that there's a lot of people doing it. And it also means that you're lying to the rest of us saying, hey, you know, we have to pretend that it's only a few people. Nobody in their right freaking mind would say, oh, my God, this is probably a lot of people since we've caught a few. There's probably a number of them that are, are voting that shouldn't.
11: Yeah, well, don't forget, look how many state and local elections are 10 to 12 votes away from a deciding vote. You know?
8: Yeah. Yep.
11: And some of them even were closer than that.
8: I'll tell you, the fact that there are people who are arguing against illegal voting, I find you people a joke.
11: Yeah.
8: I find all of you people who think that there's no problem with voting, I find you a joke. And if you're taking it personal, I'm glad you are, because it should be personal. You're freaking morons. If you think that everything runs the way it's supposed to run and nobody in your party is trying to manipulate things, then you deserve to be chastised.
11: Hey, I got a new one for you.
8: Yeah.
11: You can't talk on a cell phone or text while driving a car, right?
8: Right.
11: I was in a construction zone. I seen a woman driving a big front-end loader to construction site talking on the phone.
8: Well, of course you can do that.
11: You know, with a 40,000-pound tractor.
8: Yeah, of course you can do that. You know, you're not gonna bump into some traffic, I guess, unless you may drive off of a sand cliff or something like that. But yeah,
11: well, I seen a good one too on the computer. They were talking about President Trump was talking, and the reporters and everybody were there, and he said, President Trump just said, "Look, Biden went a year and a half without a press conference."
8: Mm-hmm.
11: And when he finally had a press conference, what's the first question you asked him? He goes, you asked him his favorite ice cream.
8: Well, you didn't want to get into it. You didn't want to get into it too tough. I mean, make it too tough for him right away.
11: Yeah. But,
8: unbelievable.
11: I'm still looking for that bar in Sugar Falls that opens up early.
8: Yeah. Because we know there is one.
11: Yeah,
8: because people call.
11: Yeah.
8: All right, man. Thank you.
11: Have a good one.
8: Okay, bye. You're up next. Hello. Hello.
12: Is it going?
8: Yes, it is. How are you?
12: Oh, salutations to you, sir.
8: And to you.
12: I'm not going to take a whole lot of time up. I just wanted to chime in with this real quick. And you said it the other day. I am getting so sick and tired of these smear tactics. Things that they're doing, you know, for the governor. You know what I'm talking about?
8: Yep.
12: So it's almost like two teenage kids going at each other. Well, Amy picked her nose and Klassen ate it. And Vivek used the bathroom and he didn't wash his hands.
8: Oh,
12: that's
8: my God.
12: That's what it sounds like to me, doesn't it?
8: It does. Nah, nah, nah, nah, nah.
12: Yeah.
8: Yeah.
12: He did this, she did that. Me, me, me, me, me. I don't know how they think this wins people's votes. I mean, really.
8: And maybe I'm missing this, but are there commercials that say Vivek Ramaswamy, are there positive commercials out there?
12: No.
8: Does Amy Acton have a commercial that says, hey, I'm going to do this, this, this, and this? Or is everything she says... Or Vivek sucks, and we hate him, and
12: yeah.
8: I mean, is that what it is, or does she have one of those positive commercials?
12: I have never seen one. I mean, it's so funny that every time they show her, like on commercials and stuff like that, you know, advertising, and I support this message and all that stuff. She looks like she just rolled out of a beer joint. I mean, her hair is all matted, and she's got that. She kind of got like that little bit of a Hillary voice going on too when she's, especially when she's speaking. Remember when she threw her hat in the ring for become the next governor of the state of Ohio?
8: Mm-hmm.
12: Yeah, I mean she got a little Hillary vibe going on there too.
8: No, maybe her hair is always like that.
12: It could be. I mean, well, if you just roll out of the beer joint and go, you know, go in front of the cameras, that's. I guess the way you're going to look, you know, not saying there's anything wrong with that, because I think we've all done that one time or the other.
8: So I think what it comes down to is we think she should go into the ladies' room and fix her hair.
12: Fix her
8: before
12: hair,
8: she leaves.
12: Yeah.
8: Mm-hmm.
12: Yeah. You know, just, you know, get the trailer hair, you know, out of there and, you know, just get a roller or something and just roll some makeup on that face and... And try to tone that voice down a little bit. I just, the thing about with her, apparently she's hoping that the state of Ohio forgot what she did during COVID.
8: Yeah.
12: I mean, to be that arrogant and that ludicrous is beyond me. It's almost like it didn't, with her, it's all, you know, like it never happened. You know, like.
8: Well,
12: like,
8: I heard some people saying, well, it wasn't her, it was DeWine.
12: No.
8: Well, it wasn't Biden. Biden was getting advice from Fauci.
12: Yeah, and Dr. Amy Fauci was doing the same thing.
8: And Dr. Amy Fauci was giving advice to DeWine.
12: And you know what's so sad about it, Bob, and I don't know if this ever happened to you, but I had friends that lost businesses during COVID over her crap decisions. You know, I mean, people that had established themselves, they were 4 or 5 years and got themselves established in our community. And when this crap started, they were non-essential. You know, the business, a bakery is non-essential.
8: Yeah.
12: You know,
8: I remember getting a letter saying that I was essential and that I had to come to work. Yeah, I'm like, God, can I just stay home? I mean, that'd be nice.
12: Well, you could have actually stayed home. Well, I think there was a couple times that you actually did do your remote from home.
8: Yeah, we did.
12: Yeah, because they didn't want anybody in the studio and stuff like that. Unfortunately for me, I work in a hospital, so I guess I was too essential. You know, just send him in where the COVID's at. Absolutely.
8: Yeah, I'll come to your house. If you got COVID, I'm coming.
12: Absolutely. Hey, are you still going to get your tree from the same place this year?
8: Probably, yeah.
12: Okay. I actually have picked mine out already. It's actually on my son's property.
8: Wow.
12: Well, he built a house.
8: Well, is he selling trees?
12: No. So the area where we live at, we live in a place called Richville, Ohio. It's down, you know where Richville
8: is. I heard of it, yeah.
12: So he built a really nice house next door to me. And the property it sits on, apparently at one time, somebody was growing, they must have been Christmas trees. Some are really, really big, some are smaller and stuff like that.
8: Okay.
12: So there is literally probably a couple hundred of them back in this. It's like a pine, grow Christmas trees.
8: Sure.
12: Right? And there's a couple hundred of them back there. So we were walking around looking, my wife and I, a couple days ago, and I saw this beautiful, it's actually a Doug fir, too.
8: Love those.
12: About a 7.5, 8 footer, and oh my God, it is just gorgeous. And when I saw it, I had to have it. So
8: are you bragging that you already have your tree already picked out?
12: Oh, no.
8: Or are you saying, hey.
12: I never brag to you, sir.
8: Or are you saying, hey, come on out to my kid's property and we've got lots of trees out there.
12: Well, that could be a good possibility.
8: Yeah, it could be. We got a little bit of time.
12: Yeah. I can email you at Bob at Gmail, right?
8: It's actually golick@gmail.com.
12: Oh, golick@wnir@gmail.
8: Golick, okay. Hold on. Golick. 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
12: @gmail.com.
8: Yeah.
12: Okay. I can take a picture of the trees that are sitting out there. We'll even fly you with the saw.
8: I would probably be a good thing because I never know where the saw is.
12: I'll knock off $2 and I'll throw in some rope and tie it to your car.
8: What a guy. Thank you very much.
12: Take care.
8: All right, man. Take care. Bye. We'll be back with more after this and this.
13: 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Over 50 years of fright, the Hudson Haunted House.
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8: All right, welcome back to the Bob Golic Show, 330-673-1234. You're up next. Hello.
23: Hello. How is you?
8: I'm good. How are you?
23: Very good. Good. Indeed. Yeah, I had a group today, and it went fabulous. We just talked about ourselves, so I was really good at that.
8: But that's the easiest thing to do, yeah.
23: Exactly. Things are going in the right direction, and I'm just so grateful. I smoke, and I'm down to less than a pack a day, and that's great. From going from three to two to one to half a pack, so I'm pretty excited. Everything is turning around, and I ran into the guy that gives the injections, and I was like, oh, my gosh, I just want to say thank you so much for supporting me. And he's like, why, you are really happy now. I'm like, yeah, and then, now I'm free, and oh, man, it's just amazing.
8: That's so good. That's so good.
23: But guess what, Bob?
8: What's that?
23: I just want to say that you are the greatest. You just got the right words, and you got the right personality, and I'm just so grateful that I have a connection with you, because you know what? You gave me hope when I felt like horrible, like, oh my goodness, like I was just going to die or something.
8: Yeah.
23: And then it was like you and the listeners and everything just brought it all together. And I'm just so grateful for you guys. And I just want to thank you again. And I know I keep on thanking you, but you just don't know how much just the littlest things mean to me.
8: Well,
23: so,
8: you know, you did it yourself. All you did was, all we had was words for you. You were able to do it yourself. We just needed, I guess, some guidance, and you had the strength to do it.
23: Yes, it was all God. And I mean, I'm dead serious, because there was times that I just felt like I was sinking. It felt like every time whenever I had it together, someone was there to push my head underneath the water. That means an injection was coming, and I was going to lose everything. But I went from not knowing myself to knowing myself to feeling mentally challenged, not even feeling mentally challenged anymore.
8: Yeah.
23: Prayer works, that's for sure.
8: Yeah. Yeah, I can. I don't know. I don't think I've ever been to that place, but, you know, you found your way through it, and with advice from some and prayers from others. So that's good.
23: Yes.
8: Yeah.
23: Exactly.
8: All right.
23: Exactly.
8: All right. Well, you take care of yourself. Take care.
23: You too.
8: Okay.
23: Have a great blessed one.
8: You too. Bye-bye. You're up next. Hello.
24: Hey, Bob. How are you?
8: I'm good. How are you?
0: Miss Lindsay Clancy trial. So if that guy didn't hold out, you know, and they found what, not guilty?
8: Yeah.
0: Is that how?
8: No, he said guilty.
0: Well, I know, but if it would have been like a unanimous not guilty,
8: right?
0: Would she just, you know, be able to go home and act like nothing happened?
8: No. She was going to go to a mental place and pretty much be there for the rest of her life.
0: Okay.
8: That's what they say. I mean, nobody's overly, but she would not have gotten off. No, she wouldn't have gotten off.
0: Okay. I'm glad you cleared that up.
8: Yeah.
0: You can't
8: kill three kids no matter what your mindset is and just say, hey, go back out into the world, have more kids or adopt kids and, you know, raise another family. You know, you can't let that happen.
0: Well, there was a case where a woman did do that. She killed kids and then she, you know, somehow either did her time or was acquitted, and then she ended up having more kids and she killed those too. So.
8: Yeah. Well, hopefully people have learned their lesson.
0: Yeah. Okay. All right. Thanks, Bob.
8: All right, man. Take it. 330-673-1234. 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All right. We'll be back. 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
1: From ABC News, I'm Michelle Franzen. At the UN General Assembly today, President Trump telling reporters his team held a 3-hour meeting with a delegation from Iran. It followed the president's speech to world leaders calling on Iran to make a deal or face more attacks. Here's ABC's Karen Travers.
3: His team met with the Iranian delegation that is there in New York for the UN General Assembly. The president described it as a very good meeting, and he said he can't imagine why Iran would not want to make a deal. Now, that's very different than what we've heard from the president in recent weeks, where he has said that Iran is desperate to make a deal. He said that there is a potential of obliteration, emphasizing what he had said earlier in his speech about the decision he has to make on making a deal or annihilating Iran. But he also said the other potential is greatness.
1: The war with Iran driving oil, diesel, and gas prices up, along with consumer goods. And beef prices are also soaring in Texas.
4: The latest report from the government shows the price of sirloin steak in August at $14.35 a pound, which is actually down from July. As for the long-term trend, says Corpus Christi barbecue restaurant owner David Page,
24: the beef prices have gone up in the last 2 years about 40%, and that is a killer.
4: Fellow restaurateur William Paul Sissimus refuses to raise his prices.
25: I would rather just swallow it.
4: But he has taken beef ribs off his menu. Jim Ryan, ABC News.
1: In Mississippi, the grand jury reviewing the evidence in the death of Nolan Wells concluded no criminal charges are warranted at this point, and the grand jury found the 18-year-old's death was consistent with drowning. Wells went missing during a July 4th boating trip with friends. His mom, Christine Wells Wansley, today.
2: Elmore and I do not believe that Nolan simply and accidentally drowned. And nobody saw anything.
1: The attorney for the family calling for authorities to keep the investigation open and active. 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

0: A coroner in South Carolina concluding that actress Hayden Panettiere died of an accidental drug overdose. The Greenville County Coroner's Office says toxicology results found a mix of drugs in her system, including fentanyl.
1: This toxicology report that came out today from the coroner saying that it was fentanyl along with anti-anxiety medication, along with a couple of other medications, one being for bipolar disorder and a muscle relaxant. But the big thing on this was fentanyl, and that it was ruled an accident. But because it was ruled an accident does not mean that the DEA is not going to investigate, like they did with rapper Mac Miller, like they did with friend star Matthew Perry, to figure out where those drugs came from.
0: ABC's Alex Stone. It's summer's swan song today, and we usher in autumn and all its colorful leaves. ABC's Sherry Preston has a roadmap on the possible best spots.
2: In the West, Wyoming, Colorado, Idaho, Montana, the colors are popping now, but because of dry weather this year, they could be a little less vibrant. In the Northeast, it's expected to be stunning, with the best colors showing up early next month. It'll be the end of October for peak foliage in the Midwest. And in the upper Midwest, places like Wisconsin's North Woods, drought conditions might mute the color of some leaves, but could also result in chaotic fall colors.
0: And in Alaska, the tradition continues. Fat Bear Week is in full gear. Voting for this year's heavyweight opened today. It follows a summer of bears gorging on salmon in the waters of Katmai National Park and Preserve. Last year's champ, Chunk, looks like he's ready for a repeat. Michelle Franz in ABC News.
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7: 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Barberton City Schools has been placed in a state of fiscal emergency after the state auditor said the district failed to submit a plan to eliminate nearly $40 million of anticipated budget shortfalls over the next 3 years. With today's declaration, the district will come under the oversight of a Financial Planning and Supervision Commission. Within 120 days of its first meeting, that commission, along with the Board of Education and community, must develop a plan to eliminate the fiscal emergency conditions. Not looking great in the Magic City. The Akron Fire Department responded to a residential house fire yesterday that resulted in the rescue of two dogs. According to a release from Akron Fire, crews responded to a report of black smoke in the area of 253 East Idaho Avenue around 9:43 p.m. Initial fire and smoke were showing from the back of a two-story residence, and the fire was found in the back kitchen. Two

0: dogs were rescued and the fire was extinguished, and the fire remains under investigation. The city of Akron is continuing construction on a new 12.4 million gallon drinking water storage tank at the corner of Britton Road and Newton Street, replacing the existing Britton Road reservoir. Construction on the reservoir replacement project began in December of 2025, and since then, crews have demolished the old tank, prepared the site, and begun construction of the new storage tank. The project is estimated to cost $42 million and is scheduled to be completed in June of 2028. Well, nearly 209,000 Ohio voter registrations are scheduled to be purged in January of 2027 due to inactivity. Voters can check if their registration is on the purge list through a searchable database on the Secretary of State's website. Participating in voter activities such as voting in the November general election will keep a registration active. Eligible voters whose registrations are removed can register to vote again at any time at VoteOhio.gov. The Canal Fulton Lawrence Township Fire Department responded to a report of a crash involving a semi early Monday afternoon. The report involved a passenger vehicle and a semi truck with entrapment on Great Lakes Boulevard Northwest near Arcadia Street Northwest. Firefighters said they safely removed the trapped person. No other information has been released at this time. And if you need some legal help, Community Legal Aid and the Ohio Women's Bar Association are offering a free clinic September 26 for those who need a will and simple estate documents. The event will run from 10 a.m. to 4 p.m. at Destiny Church at 9550 Ravenna Road in Twinsburg. There will be an opportunity to meet with an attorney and obtain legal advice and assistance with the preparation of a will and other important estate planning documents. The event is for low-income residents in Summit, Portage, and Stark counties. 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Always helps to have a will. And remember, you can get the local news at any time at WNIR.com, sponsored by CNB Homes. Contact them at 330-730-2025. I'll be back with weather and traffic in just a moment.
1: For 50 years, Sherrod Brown voted how he was told. 1975 to today, different presidents, different issues, but Sherrod Brown's vote never changed. Higher taxes, Brown voted for them. Open borders, Brown voted for them. Sex changes for kids, Sherrod Brown supported that too. When Washington Democrats needed Brown's vote, he gave it every time. Sherrod Brown voted with Biden, 97%. Schumer, 95. Bernie Sanders, 92. That was the Democrat Party he joined 50 years ago. But times have changed. Now extremists are taking over. They're not asking for your vote. They're coming for your country. And Sherrod Brown will fall in line. He always does. Sherrod Brown, times changed. His vote never does. Paid for by SLF PAC and not authorized by any candidate or candidate committee. SLFPAC.org. SLF PAC is responsible for the content of this ad.
0: Okay, let's take a look at traffic. We'll do weather first. And we are welcoming in fall today. We're going to see a high near 63. It's getting chillier out there. Tonight, we're going to see mainly rain after 3 a.m. We're going to see a low around 54. It's going to feel a lot cooler than it's been. Tomorrow, a little bit more of the same. Showers and thunderstorms with possible after 2 with a high near 63. Wednesday night, we'll see a few more showers, mainly before 7 p.m. with a low around 51. Then Thursday, the rain is out of the way and we see nothing but sunny skies. So if we can get through these next couple days of cool and rain, I think we'll see a better weekend on our way. Let's talk traffic for just a minute, please. If you are traveling on State Route 8 going south, you'll probably see congestion from Howe Avenue all the way to the Central Interchange. 77 South is always a slow go from 224 to the 241 exit. If you are traveling 224 East, you always see congestion at the Canton Road intersection. If you see a traffic situation, give us a call in the newsroom at 330-673-2331, and we will make sure we get that on the air. For your news, weather, and traffic, I'm Kim Maxwell for WNIR, the Talk of Akron.
2: I can't get my headphones open.
0: Uh-oh.
2: I know. Every once in a while.
0: Yep.
2: Every once in a while. So anyway, it's a fall. It's 61 degrees?
0: Yeah, something like that.
2: Something like that?
0: Cooler.
2: Yeah.
0: We don't need the AC on in here anymore.
2: No, we don't. It gets stuffy.
0: Yeah.
2: In here.
0: It does.
2: Because there's no window.
0: Or fresh air.
2: Or
0: moving through.
2: Circulation of any sort.
0: We could just leave the front door stand wide open and see what
2: and
0: happens.
2: And all the windows, and then tell everybody out in the hallway to shh.
0: Exactly.
2: Be quiet.
0: Yes.
2: Be quiet. Yes. We're hunting rabbits.
0: Uh-huh, that too.
2: So, yeah, so, we could do that. Anyway. So,
0: all right. Okay, I'll be back at 5.
2: Okay, bye.
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2: 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Taking your phone calls till we get to 7 o'clock tonight. You got nothing else to do, so hang out with us. I made some coffee. This should be like a rule. In my next contract, I'm going to do a coffee rule. Just saying. Grassy ass, pour some more. You're welcome. Kim just gave this to me. Representative Sykes co-sponsors bill to rein in tax giveaways to data centers. You know, there was a discussion today, and I don't know if you guys saw this or not. Trump spoke at the United Nations. And he talked about how it shouldn't be AI, artificial intelligence. It should be SI, superior intelligence. It's something that we cannot compete in. It's something we can't compete in. I know people are going to go, well, you know, we shouldn't hang our water because it doesn't matter if the Chinese beat us. The AI and the data centers that go with them are, how do I put this? The AI and the data centers that go with us, go with them, are something that is part of it's going to be part of our life. We can't ignore it. We can't not do it because of the fact that the Chinese are doing it. If you are hanging out and saying, "Oh my God, the Chinese aren't doing it. We don't have to compete with the Chinese." You shouldn't be listening to the show because you live within a phone booth of life. It's your life, and which is fine. I mean, if you want to not worry about life as a whole and what's happening out there and all those things, if you don't want to, you don't have to. You can be your own person. You can say, we're not going to deal with that. I don't want to believe that the Chinese are going to compete against us in AI. We don't have to do that. One of the things that we have to see is that there are AI is used for so much. It's just not used for me saying, hey, here's an old photograph. Could you please restructure this and clear it up and upscale the resolution and do that sort of thing. That's not what it's being used for. It's what one of the things I use it for. But when it comes down to AI with regard to space, when it comes down to using AI for medicine, it is invaluable. And of course, anybody who wants to believe that the movie The Terminator is the truth, it's just they made the movie to warn us. That's fine too. You can do that. But the idea that, and Sykes, Representative Amelia Sykes, saying that we need to stop all tax giveaways to data centers. Now, we can negotiate that. One of the reasons that she may say we can give away, I mean, we should stop tax giveaways. And once you build it, it doesn't have the amount of, it's not generating the amount of money to workers, but it is going to be taxed. You know, there is a certain tax on it. For instance, let's look at what AOC did. Remember that she had an opportunity to get Amazon, one of the Amazon distribution centers in her district, and she said no because they were going to have a couple of million dollar tax. I guess they were going to excuse a couple of million in taxes, and she said no. There's no way that we're letting a corporation benefit from putting her stuff in. So she said no. The hundred or so six figure jobs that were supposed to be generated, as well as the hundreds of five figure jobs, were supposed to didn't get to go there. They went to Kentucky. Because Kentucky said, hey, we'll do it. You know, it's going to happen. And if you're not the one that's going to benefit from it, then you're being ridiculous. And right now, Amelia Sykes is being ridiculous. But then again, it's been that way for a while. Do you give them some tax benefits? Sure. Do they still pay taxes? Yes. They're going to, a company, a data center, one of these things are going to find a place that they can economically, it would be the best situation economically for them. And if you can cut back on taxes a little bit, they know they're going to pay taxes, but if you can cut back on taxes a little bit, maybe they'll pick you over Kentucky. Now, if they pick Kentucky, then you get no tax dollars. I don't care if there's a couple of hundred dollars in tax breaks. You're also losing $3-4 million in taxes because you didn't allow it to come in on some kind of weird ass principle. If you've got to show a company that we can benefit you for having you come here. You're going to pay taxes, but we're going to give you some tax benefits for locating. So that's what it is. And Amelia Sykes is doing nothing but going. She's playing on the ignorance of people. Because a lot of people don't realize what's going on with AI, with the data centers. And all she does is repeat the crap that the Chinese have. Guess what the Chinese don't want? Chinese don't want competition. They want to be able to have all the data centers. They have 90% of the ibuprofen production, 85% of the acetaminophen production, which you found out after COVID. They have most of the rare earth metals. They have so much. I was watching a show today, and they were watching them. Evidently, their electric car companies making one car every 87 seconds. And so, if you want to say we're not competing against the Chinese, you're nuts. You're nuts. While they have an economic advantage, we have to maintain a military advantage. If we even things out where we can actually compete on a situation where economically we can be competitive, maybe we don't have to outspend them with regard to military. Just speculation. So, anyway, so she says, Amelia Sykes says that no tax giveaways to data centers. Data centers without some kind of a tax break, data centers will go elsewhere. The elsewheres will gain tax money. Now, these tax giveaways, they don't eliminate taxes. They just give you it's like when you're negotiating with somebody. Hey, you know what? I like that bike. I'll give you 500 bucks for it. It's asking 500 bucks. I'll give you 300. Well, how about 350? You know, the person selling the bike is going to accept the offer that is the most lucrative for them. Data centers will accept this situation that is most lucrative for them. Tax breaks are a way to entice them to come. There is no water issue. There is no electrical issue. It's all being made up by those who don't want it to come here. It's just, you've just got to go and do it. And it's going to be done. It's going to be out there. We're going to have data centers. We're going to have AI. And if you just say, let's just put our head in the sand and ignore it, like Amelia Sykes wants to, guess what? We will be Ohio, the place that nobody goes to. 330-673-1234. You're up first this hour. How you doing?
5: Reasonable, and I'm asking for 2 minutes of dispensation.
2: You betcha. Go right ahead.
5: Okay. Remember the question I had the first hour was
2: sure.
5: About the absentee application.
2: Uh-huh.
5: I called the Board of Elections. They told me that Frank LaRose, every 2 years, sends out absentee ballot applications to every registered voter.
2: Oh, okay.
5: So that's the reason I got it. But I
2: okay,
5: told
2: I gotcha. I gotcha.
5: Well, I never had it before, have you?
2: No, I don't get that stuff. I don't get that. If it's political stuff, I usually don't even open it.
5: Well, that's what I figured too.
2: Yeah.
5: Maybe that's why I didn't get it before, because it has Frank LaRose office emblem on the front.
2: Well, I mean, you shouldn't. Nobody should be. I don't care if it's Frank LaRose or Amelia Sykes. Nobody should be sending out mail-in ballots unless they are requested.
5: Right.
2: That's it.
5: Yeah, I agree with that too.
2: Yeah.
5: But I would just like I wanted to back it up. You know, what I asked.
2: No, I appreciate it. I appreciate you finding that out. But yeah, I mean, unless you request it, it shouldn't be an issue. I mean, it shouldn't be something you should have to deal with.
5: Well, I did bring up the fact that I go, that could be pretty dangerous having millions of application ballots out there.
2: And what they say?
5: They check it. Well, she says they check their office. Well, you know, per county, you know, they check, you know, the information. When somebody fills it out, they just don't run it through. They said they check all the information on it. But that's, you know, we're talking about I mean, I don't know how many per Portage County, but yeah, that's a lot of work to check information.
2: But I mean, aren't we aren't we talking about a lot of money being spent for crap?
5: Well,
2: I mean, it's an election, so it's taxpayer dollars.
5: Right. So, what do you think it costs between the maybe 80 cents for the envelope, stamp, and the ballot? So, multiply that by whatever, 3.5 million voters. That's a lot of money.
2: Yeah.
5: We could have. That's a lot of money.
2: Yeah.
5: I didn't bring that up though. Well.
2: No, I'm glad you called him. That's cool. That's cool. Thank you.
5: All right. Well, have a good evening.
2: All right, man. You too. Bye.
5: Bye.
2: You're up next. Hello.
6: Mr.
2: Music. I'm good. Thank you.
6: Good. Squatch the Claws stopped by your humble establishment.
2: Really?
6: He did. He did, and he left you a gift.
2: When?
6: About 10 minutes ago.
2: All right. I'm going to have to go out and check. They don't let me outside. They don't let me outside very often.
6: Up at the front door.
2: Okay.
6: Up at the front door.
2: All right. I'll check that. Thank you.
6: Okay. So
2: Swatch the Claws. I like it.
6: Swatch the Claws. You know. So he's like, you know, so, whatever. But I do have some news for you.
2: Okay.
6: Some very interesting news because this was for the Mohican Bigfoot Festival.
2: Okay.
6: By the way, as far as the sizes on the shirts go, don't kill me. It's what we have left.
2: Okay. Gotcha.
6: But we were doing call blasting this weekend, and are you familiar with what call blasting is?
2: Mm-mm.
6: Okay, it's where we play actual recordings of a Sasquatch and hope to elicit some kind of a response.
2: Oh, okay.
6: Well, somebody had actually recorded some distant but grunting, if you will, in the Loudonville, Ohio area not too long ago. And so what we did is they gave that to me, I cleaned it up, I boosted it, and I played that over my concert speakers. Needless to say, they could hear me in Scotland.
2: Gotcha.
6: We had 9 people that were down by a river doing a, no, they were not living in a van bound by the river, mind you, but they were down by the river doing a practice footcasting class, and we did the call, and we were silent for about 10 minutes, and then all of a sudden, the footcasting class came running back up to us.
2: Oh, my God, what happened?
6: They heard grunts from the other side of the river.
2: Yeah.
6: And they were all freaked out because they're like, what the hell was that?
2: Yeah.
6: And then I'm up in a pavilion because we're at a campground while we're doing this. I'm up at a pavilion, and myself, I'm there along with a young lady named Bee Mills. She's one of the best-known Bigfooters in the state of Ohio.
2: Mm-hmm.
6: And we're sitting there, and all of a sudden you hear this. It's kind of, if you imagine a dog that smokes like 9 packs of Camel non-filtered a day.
2: Okay.
6: For like years on end and tries to bark.
2: Gotcha.
6: We both heard it.
2: And that was a response.
6: I looked at her and she looked at me and I'm like, that was not a dog. So we had a drone in the air in about 2.5 minutes, under actually less than that. And it had an incredibly good, it was a $30,000 drone.
2: Damn.
6: But we had a drone in the air and we picked up about 70 to 85 yards on the other side of the river. A very large heat seat. So we hit something.
2: Okay.
6: And so we threw a white light on it, and for a little bit inside the canopy of the trees, people saw what looked like something that was a reddish-brown fur kind of thing.
2: Okay.
6: Yeah. Could it be a black bear? Yes, I'm not going to lie. It could be a black bear. It could be just about anything.
2: Right.
6: I'm not going to say it was a Squatch.
2: Gotcha.
6: But the indications were heavily there, so we actually had people go out on Monday, and they haven't gotten back with us with the full report yet, but it's the first time we've done call blasting with, like, professional concert speakers, and I had these things cranked. So, who knows?
2: That is so wild. I mean, I didn't – I've heard people – whacking trees with sticks and stuff. Trying to get a response. But I didn't know about the call blasting thing.
6: Yeah, well, it's called call blasting, and sometimes what they'll do is they'll do either a squatch call that's been recorded.
2: Uh-oh.
6: You should look up something.
2: Save the date, September 18th, September 2027, Loudonville, Ohio, Mohican Bigfoot Festival. This is a big, giant shirt, so I won't give you a hard time about it. And
6: this is an XL. Well, there's one for you and one for Mrs. Golick.
2: Okay. Okay, so one's big and one's XL.
6: Yeah.
2: Okay, and a little baggy. Well, thank you. Thank you. There's no food in there.
6: Well, you didn't tell me you wanted food.
2: Oh, okay, never mind.
6: Okay, that's kind of like throw some Five Guys in there or something.
2: Nice.
6: But
2: that's wild. I mean, like I said, I've heard them whacking the trees with whacking the trunks with big sticks, but not playing speakers like that.
6: Yeah, there's actually one. There's a sound that has been played quite often during call blasting. It's called the Sierra Sounds. If you want to look that up, and if you play that, that was actually verified through the Smithsonian Institute to be a primate, but unidentified.
2: Okay.
6: So yeah, that one's one of the big ones that's out there. But there's also something called the Ohio Howl. And that was another one that was run through them and was identified as simian in nature, but unidentified.
2: What is, I know some, like they call it like grass man and dog face, okay. Or what is it in Ohio?
6: Grass man came out in the 70s, and we think that Grassman was probably just some kids that were smoking pot and they thought they saw something. So that's why we've been, that's what we laugh about Grassman.
2: Gotcha.
6: That came out in the '70s, and it's been in this area the indigenous people called it Susket.
2: Susket, okay.
6: Susket, and that's actually all the way through a lot of the Appalachians that the indigenous peoples called it Susket, or a number of other things, but. Some of the other translations were the old man of the woods, or et cetera, et cetera. But here it's Bigfoot or Sasquatch. We don't call it the Ohio Grass Man. People will make posters about that, and I'm like, no, it's not the Grass Man.
2: So, okay, gotcha.
6: But yeah, the weekend was very successful though, and we were very surprised. And There's going to be a lot more happening. We've actually got a couple of excursions that are going to be here. One actually in the Ravenna area coming up in October, due to some reports that we just recently received. So,
2: but, now are you going to be at the? Not to change the subject, but are you going to be doing the balloon affair?
6: I don't know. I didn't hear from them this year
2: because they're not doing it at Sunbow.
6: Right.
2: Right. So evidently they're making changes.
6: Well, yeah, I think we kind of outgrew Sunbow, for lack of a better term. And the other thing is the traffic situation is just abysmal.
2: Really?
6: At Sunbow. It's abysmal. I mean, you got some people who were waiting the previous year 3-4 hours in a line to get in. And there's just not enough room going down that single road to get people in there appropriately.
2: Right.
6: There's just not.
2: Okay.
6: So that's why they moved it out there. And yes, it's not the Portage County area. We get that, and it's not the traditional blah blah blah. But when you grow, you have to evolve. And so it's an evolving situation, and they're doing the best they can with it. But it's going to be a boatload of fun. It's going to be a lot of fun this year.
2: I was going to say, it's always nice to see those balloons floating around.
6: Oh, yeah. And I'm really hoping the weather cooperates this year. Mm-hmm. This year they've got, I can't remember the balloon's name, but it's an actual elephant that looks like it's standing on its trunk. It's adorable. And they're going to have the monster truck back, I think, this year that's giving some free rides out.
2: Oh.
6: Not free. I think they're $10. I'm sorry. I think they're $10.
2: Okay. Okay.
6: But, yeah, so lots of cool things that are happening. But We've got some cool things that are happening there, and then we've got some cool things that are happening, like I said, as far as the squash situation goes. So it's gonna be a very fun weekend.
2: Well, forget about having Greenland to deal with. It's going to be a fun weekend. We don't care about Greenland enough or data centers. Let's make sure you got balloons and Sasquatch.
6: Right. Couple quick things on the data center situation.
2: Yeah.
6: I don't want them close to residential areas. That's
2: okay.
6: The thing
2: right.
6: I don't want. But the reason that they want to do that is because there's already infrastructure in place.
2: Sure.
6: So I understand. But I'd rather have them away from us, and that way they can have their own everything and not worry about our people. As far as competing with China, we have to build more data centers.
2: Yeah.
6: As much as we'll hate to say it, we have to.
2: Yeah.
6: And if we don't, we are going to literally be overrun by their data. And remember, there is no such thing as privacy anymore. And with their ability to use AI at a faster rate than we can, it's going to be even less than we have. So that's why we've got to catch up.
2: And remember, they don't have to worry about privacy as much. They get to do it. They're commies. They get to do what they want to do.
6: Exactly. And it's unfortunate that. That's the case. And, you know, when you're talking about Amelia Sykes, she's doing exactly what her owners told her to.
2: Yeah.
6: Which the Communist Party of China owns the Democratic Party. They do. They
2: right.
6: own the Democratic Party.
2: Yeah.
6: And now they're sponsoring the Socialist Party because it's one step closer to what they want. So that's where all their money comes from. And I know people are going to say, oh, you said owner and Amelia Sykes. Yeah, I'm talking about the political side of it.
2: Yeah, stop that, people.
6: God.
2: Put
6: a helmet on.
2: I'll tell you what, people are so stupid sometimes. I mean, some people are just so ridiculous.
6: Escape from New York and Idiocracy were prophecy. They were prophecy.
2: I just actually watched part of Idiocracy, and I'm going, it's crazy.
6: That's how we got Crocs, if you didn't know. That's actually where Crocs started, was on the from the movie Idiocracy.
2: How what started?
6: Crocs.
2: Okay. Oh, Crocs. Okay.
6: Yeah, the producers wanted to find the dumbest shoe possible, and they saw these things, these orange shoes called Crocs, and they said, perfect. And that's why they had all the prisoners wearing those orange Crocs. Well, after that, word got out, and Crocs became super popular. And the rest, as they say, is history.
2: So, well, you know, what that didn't they
6: got introduced?
2: Didn't they say that people wearing their pants hanging down was a prison thing too?
6: Yes.
2: That people wore their pants hanging down in prison, and so they would do it outside of prison because it was cool, or I don't know what the reason would be.
6: They were doing it outside because people thought it was cool because it was being done in prison. Unfortunately, what they failed to realize is that when you wear your pants down like that in prison, it means you're open for business.
2: Oops.
6: So, yeah. I did hear something the other day, though, about liberals.
2: What's that?
6: All liberals should be put into prison, and here's why.
2: Okay.
6: Free universal health care. You can have all the same sex relationships you want, you know, and you get everything for free. The government takes care of everything. So literally, prison is exactly what the liberals are looking for.
2: That's I heard that too, and you know what? It couldn't be more perfect.
6: I was stunned. I'm like, they're right.
2: You get free sex, right. Free health care, and free everything. Yep.
6: Yeah. And that's exactly what they want. So. We can send them to prison. They can have everything they want for free, and away we go.
2: But we want to shut down prisons, mainly because you know we won't need them anymore because people would be living as if they're in prisons.
6: Well, we're not too far from that, actually, with the way that they're trying to go. But hopefully if the midterms go well and people actually get out their complacent Alpha Sierra Sierras, then... we should be able to get things going a little bit better, which would be nice. I would actually like that.
2: That would be nice.
6: You would see gas prices drop pretty fast, actually.
2: That would be nice to see.
6: Yeah. The other thing we need, and I'll wind it up with this, is we need more refineries, because right now there are two refineries that moved out of California, and they're being reset up. I think it was like in Texas or something like that. But there are two huge refineries that moved out of California because of the laws and regulations and everything.
2: Right.
6: So we're down refining capability. If we were at full capability for refining, gas would probably be about $2.15 a gallon.
2: Yeah. Well, also, and also, too, remember, we've got, Zelensky, the Ukrainian president, is in town. He's going to be meeting, and they just finished with a major drone attack on a refinery in Russia. And one of the things that Trump wants is to stop doing that.
6: Yeah. Yeah.
2: He said, stop doing that. Stop messing up the refinery. Since most of our diesel comes out of Russia.
6: Which is horrible. It shouldn't, but it does.
2: It does. Yep.
6: So these are some of the things that, you know, again, we need to get better at here, but we need to have that refining capability here.
2: Yep.
6: And if we actually had the refining capability that we needed, gas would literally be about $2.15 to maybe $2 a gallon, if that.
2: I wonder why we haven't had the refining capabilities. Is it because we've wanted to be able to control prices? You know, if we had the refining capabilities, we should be able to, you know, gas prices would go down, but we don't want to overdo it. And, you know, we want to be able to jack prices up whenever we can.
6: Well, it's not we. It's actually the oil companies and things like that. Because right now the price of oil has nothing to do with the gas price, okay?
2: Yeah.
6: It doesn't. Because oil is super cheap right now. I think it's like, what, $71 a barrel or less?
2: Yeah.
6: So it's not the price of oil. What it is refining capability or capacity. We don't have capacity. And we don't have the ability to refine for diesel fuel right now. Biodiesel we can do. Talk to Will Nelson about that. He's got all kinds of that stuff.
2: Mm-hmm.
6: But as far as refining goes, that's where we're lacking. If we actually had better and higher refineries or more refineries or even a more efficient refinery, our gas prices would be almost nothing because we've got loads of oil. But we just can't refine it appropriately.
2: Yeah, and exactly.
6: That's where everyone needs to be looking.
2: Yep.
6: If these people would build an appropriately funded and appropriately built refinery, we'd be fine. But they like the profits right now.
2: Yeah. Yeah. Because other than that, most people are sitting around thinking that they're gouging prices because, you know, people think there should be at least some semblance of comparison between if oil is $70 a barrel, then gas should be $2.50. If oil is $60, then gas should be $2.19. You know, things like that. But now we're at $90 and at for oil, and at what, $3.49 for gas. It just we're on different graphs here.
6: Well, and the other thing is, you remember, that there used to be regulation on that kind of stuff.
2: Yeah.
6: It used to be regulated. When deregulation, which the Democrats pushed through, when deregulation happened for all that, I believe it's the Democrats, so maybe I'm wrong. If I am, then, okay, come back and, you know, hit me, whatever. But when deregulation happened, that's when we gave up the ability to actually control the price of gas. The president has nothing to do with the price of gas. Okay, and I know everyone thinks he does. He doesn't. You know, otherwise, Biden, you know, remember when Biden had his situation?
2: Yep.
6: Oh, yeah, no, the president doesn't control the price of gas. Well, now they're saying he does. Wonder how that happened.
2: Yeah, exactly. All right, man. Hey, thank you.
6: Brother.
2: Take care. Bye.
6: Pleasure to hear. Bye-bye.
2: Got it. 330-673-1234. We'll be back with more.
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2: All right, welcome back, and you're up next. Hello.
13: Hello, Mr. Golic.
2: Hello. How are you?
13: How are you?
2: I'm good.
13: Hey, I was just wondering if you got those photos I sent you about your alma mater.
2: Oh, yes, I did. Yes, I did. They are amazing.
13: Oh,
2: always looks so good. The Golden Dome always looks amazing.
13: Yes, and so did we. Ha, ha,
2: ha. Yes, you did.
13: Oh, I was just wondering. You had a caller earlier talking about Amy Acton.
2: Yes.
13: And several others.
2: Yes.
13: You know, it's all pressing now because we've got the midterms, but just thinking, you know, whoever does the marketing, whatever, for her, you know, let's bring up our past. We didn't have a good shot here. And, of course, they're doing a great job because they're basically targeting people that feel the same, like, oh, we need this. We haven't got a break. I lived in a tent. I had you know, addiction, all this. They know how to target people.
2: Yeah. So
13: this is going on, and I'm hoping to God it doesn't work out like that.
2: Yeah.
13: For this term anyways. But, yes, that, and then I was just wondering, you have a few commentators that are just really getting down on Trump. Do they not understand he's trying to help the world, basically?
2: Yeah.
13: Our hemisphere. You know, we got to look at Russia, we got to look at China, and then the other actors, you know, North Korea, and who knows who else. But this craziness going on, and I'm willing to spend, you know, my last dime on, hey, control and help our country. It's just pretty pathetic what's been going on, and I feel there's a lot of people out there that are downing Trump. Trump is the most amazing president in my lifetime, and I think probably before others as well.
2: Yeah, most people are looking at him, and they just want anything.
13: It, satisfaction.
2: Anything that they can blame him for that has nothing to do. He could cure cancer, as many people have said. He could cure cancer, and then tick off people at NATO. And people would go, oh, my God, I can't believe he did that. Our NATO friends, and, you know, they really are so flippin' ridiculous sometimes.
13: What did you feel about the press, CNN, MSNBC? And
2: I don't think, well, I think he likes to antagonize people.
13: Exactly.
2: And I think he did it to antagonize people. He tried it with AP, and he wasn't able to do it according to the
13: like
2: courts.
13: The art of the deal.
2: What's that?
13: It's like the art of the deal with Greenland. You know,
2: yeah.
13: He said it a long time ago. He gets pressure points going, but look at what he did. Oh my gosh, we have control. We're helping their country. We're not taking it over, but we have to say so because. Guess who's trying to come in there, and they have been for a long time.
2: You know, it's funny. It's like some of the stations have been talking about what the liberal media, the mainstream media, has been ripping on him for. And, you know, because when he said he was going to take Greenland, oh, my God, he's destroying NATO, and he's our friends and this and that, you know. And they were just saying... They had lost their mind, and of course, he ends up doing it. What Trump does is
13: art of the deal.
2: He says the outrageous. He knows that he's not going to get it. People come down. He ends up in a negotiated situation, which is what he knew he was going to get anyway. So
13: why don't they see it? Why don't they see that he's trying to make the world a better place? Our hemisphere, you have to control what's coming in that shouldn't be there, like Russia, China, North Korea. You know, you got all these outliers there acting like they're not doing this and that. And they've been trying to control many aspects of our country.
2: Yep.
13: And people have to wake up and understand this, but... You know, people are so busy with their lives. A lot of people, you know, there's not too many baby boomers left. How is this going to work out? What do you think?
2: I guess we gotta hope that enough has been passed on to the who's the next one? Gen X, Gen Xers. they're better than the millennials, so you know it's something. Eventually, we'll turn into a socialist country, and but we have to do what we have to do to keep our kids from having to deal with that. But when our kids start believing that that's what we should be doing, you know, it's kind of like
13: it's gonna be a few years, but I think it can happen.
2: Yeah, you never know. All right, thank you. You're up next. Hello.
14: Hello, Mr. Golic. How are you today?
2: I'm well, thank you.
14: A beautiful fall-like day today.
2: Oh, boy, it is. It was so beautiful this morning, sunny.
14: Yeah, I love the temperatures. Hey, if anybody's heading out, just so you know, 224 going east by Manchester Road is just completely locked down for miles.
2: Oh, really?
14: Yeah, I don't know what happened. I just got off here at Manchester Road.
2: Okay.
14: But just to let people know, but you were talking earlier about that that Clancy trial.
2: Yes.
14: I watched that thing, you know, and I figured it would be a hung jury because, you know, there's enough people out there with bleeding hearts that if just one thought the drugs did it, they would acquit her. But I was shocked to see it was only one person, and thank God there was one person that held to his truth.
2: Mm-hmm.
14: And they're trying to, you know, dox this guy. I mean, can you believe where we're at in this world in 2026?
2: Why would anybody want to, I would get a doctor's note. If anybody said, hey, come be in our jury, I would say, I've got a doctor's note. I can't do it. Because you do what the Constitution tells you to do, to be an American citizen and adjudicate to the best of your ability and to what you understand. It's not telling you to think this or think that or do this or do that. It's just saying, listen and make a decision. And this is what the guy did. And the attorneys don't like it. And so now they want to subpoena his cell phone and go through it all to make sure he wasn't texting people and what he was reading. And I'm like, this would destroy what we have.
14: Yeah, that's got to stop. They cannot do that. Can you imagine?
2: No.
14: If they did that, our entire jury system would be done.
2: Yeah. Yeah, why would anybody want to do that?
14: Exactly. I've been lucky enough to get out of it because I'm self-employed, but that's one way you can get out of it.
2: Yeah.
14: Usually. But you look at the world today and how it's going, and you just can't believe we're at a point where you could kill your kids and get off. Now, I know that she has problems. There's no doubt.
2: Yep.
14: And I've talked to women, my ex-wives, even they've had problems, and of course there's a real situation with postpartum and all that. But, where do you say, can you imagine at this point, if she would have got off, what that would have meant going forward?
2: Yeah.
14: You can't kill your kids. I'm sorry.
2: Yeah.
14: Get her help, put her away somewhere, but you can't just acquit her, right?
2: Right. I mean, she's got to go somewhere, and I don't know. I mean, for her to be released, because the only other opportunity or only other option is for her to go out there and be free and be free to have new kids or adopt kids and do the same thing. So nobody wants that to happen.
14: Absolutely.
2: So,
14: and I can't believe the Browns won. Can you?
2: I know.
14: Can't believe it. I didn't even watch it. I just assumed they were going to lose, and then I went back and watched it, and I was shocked.
2: Now you're going to go watch it. Now you're going to go watch the next game, and they're going to screw it up. WNIR Kendak.
15: Charge at the United Nations General Assembly this week. President Trump, in a speech to world leaders, warning that Iran needs to make a deal or face new U.S. strikes. Later, the president telling reporters his team held three-hour meetings with a delegation from Iran. Here's ABC's Karen Travers.
16: The president described it as a very good meeting, and he said he can't imagine why Iran would not want to make a deal. Now, that's very different than what we've heard from the president in recent weeks, where he has said that Iran is desperate to make a deal. He said that there is a potential of obliteration, emphasizing what he had said earlier in his speech about the decision he has to make on making a deal or annihilating Iran. But he also said the other potential is greatness.
15: President Trump says he doesn't believe Iran will make any deal until after the midterm elections. The president also signed an agreement with Denmark and Greenland today designed to strengthen Arctic and North Atlantic security. The attorney for the family of Nolan Wells says questions remain after a grand jury in Mississippi concluded no criminal charges are warranted in the teen's death, concluding that Wells drowned while on a boating outing with friends over the July 4th weekend. ABC's Aaron Katursky says the family wants the investigation to remain open.
17: Pointing to some injuries on Nolan Wells's back and the back of his head, his neck, that are not fully explained. In fact, the grand jury report that was just released in Jackson County, Mississippi, makes mention of those injuries. But they say there's no credible evidence concerning the circumstances of how Wells sustained those injuries.
15: In Alaska, the tradition continues. Fat Bear Week in full swing. Voting opened today to choose this year's heavyweight. It follows a summer of live web cameras showing bear contenders gorging on salmon along the rushing rivers, all in preparation for hibernation season. You're listening to ABC News.
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0: fibrillation, the most common type of heart arrhythmia. It has a very high survivability rate. While the rep tells ABC News everything went perfectly, Richie is canceling some upcoming shows he had scheduled alongside Earth, Wind, and Fire. Hello. Richie has 4 Grammys to his name and is known for hits like Hello and All Night Long. Mike Dubusky, ABC News.
1: Actress Hayden Panettiere's death has been ruled an accidental overdose from drugs, including fentanyl. That according to a Greenville County Coroner's Office report in South Carolina. The coroner's office says 4 other drugs were found in her system, including Xanax and an antipsychotic medication. Michelle Franzen, ABC News.
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8: 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Time for your WNIR News Update. I'm Kim Maxwell. 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We're going to start this news with a traffic update. We have a car flipped on 224 East right past the South Main Street exit. That's in Coventry Township. So if you are traveling east on South Main Street, you might want to, if you are before Manchester Road, you might want to think about getting off or getting right off at the South Main Street exit. Things are backed up there. Police are on the scene. If we have any updates, we will be on the air with those. Nearly 209,000 Ohio voter registrations are scheduled to be purged in January 2027 due to inactivity. Voters can check if their registration is on the purge list through a searchable database on the Secretary of State's website. Participating in voter activities such as voting in the November general election will keep a registration active. Eligible voters whose registrations are removed can register to vote again at any time at VoteOhio.gov. The Alliance Police Department responded to a report of a vehicle crashing into a home. According to incident reports, the driver, 31-year-old Jonathan Fritzler of Racine, was operating a blue 2015 GMC Sierra and traveling eastbound on Glamorgan Avenue September 20th. He then lost consciousness after intentionally inhaling compressed air and began to veer off the roadway. According to police, the vehicle traveled off the right side of the roadway about 92 feet and struck a tree. The vehicle then crossed the roadway and traveled over 400 feet before striking a residence at 1275 Glamorgan Avenue. Fritzler admitted to police that he was intentionally abusing a harmful substance. He was taken to a local hospital and then transferred to the Alliance Jail. Fritzler was charged with an OVI, abusing harmful intoxicants, failure to control, and police said he is

0: expected to be in court on September 25th at 1 p.m. in Alliance Municipal Court. The city of Akron is continuing construction on a new 12.4 million gallon drinking water storage tank at the corner of Britton Road and Newton Street, replacing the existing Britton Road reservoir. Construction on the reservoir replacement project began in December 2025. Since then, crews have demolished the old tank, prepared the site, and begun construction of the new storage tank. The project is estimated to cost $42 million and is scheduled to be completed in June of 2028. For the first time in its history, the Akron Zoo has welcomed the birth of a white-faced Saki monkey. The baby was born on September 18th, marking the third for the Saki parents, Clementine and Toomey, according to a press release from the Akron Zoo. Their one-year-old daughter, Ripley, is also at the Akron Zoo. The infant is said to be doing well, although its sex is unknown at this time. And Clementine, the mother, has proven to be a great mother, and Zoo are cautiously optimistic. And the Saki family is now available for guests to meet in the Tom and Shelley Kootenai Primate Passage. And get on those running shoes, because it's time to get ready for the 24th annual Akron Marathon and Half Marathon set for this Friday and Saturday in downtown Akron. The course will take runners through historic trail, highlighting historic neighborhoods and the scenic Summit Metro Parks. Runners and walkers will begin and end in downtown, passing through the Akron Art Museum, the University of Akron, Firestone Park, the Towpath Trail, Stan Hewitt Hall, and Highland Square before reaching the blue finish line at Lock 3. Road closures can be found at akronmarathon.org. You can also use the Waze app on race day. There will be some slight closures on Friday for the Kids Fun Run. The Kids Fun Run will start on Friday at 6 p.m. at Akron Children's Hospital and finish at Lock 3. And then on Saturday, the marathon and half marathon begin at 7 a.m. on High Street next to the Akron Art Museum. And both races will finish at Lock 3. Just a reminder, there is no parking along the race course between 1 a.m. and 3 p.m. on Saturday. Always a fun day for the Akron Marathon. And remember, you can get the local news at any time at WNIR.com, sponsored by CNB Homes. 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I'll be back with weather and traffic in just a moment.
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0: We are welcoming fall today. We have a high near 63. Going to be cool overnight, low around 54, maybe some rain after 3 a.m. Tomorrow, showers and thunderstorms are likely. We're going to see a high of around 63. More rain tomorrow night, but things are looking better on Thursday. Thursday, we're going to see mostly sunny skies with a high near 67. Good weather for the balloonathon. Good weather for the marathon coming up this weekend. Let's go back to traffic for just a minute. We do have that car flipped on 224 East right past the South Main Street exit. So if you are headed in that direction, you may want to find another route. Just so you know, that is right before 77 South becomes an exit only lane. So you might want to think of a different way home if you are headed in that direction. Please remember that if you are in Cuyahoga Falls, you're going to have a slow go from State Route 8 South all the way to the Central Interchange. Also, 77 South is slow from 224 to the 241 exit. 224 East headed towards Canton Road is usually pretty congested at this time. Please be careful making your way home. We want everyone to reach home safely this evening. For your news, weather, and traffic, I'm Kim Maxwell for WNIR, the Talk of Akron.
3: All right.
0: Yes, sir.
3: It is. I mean, this is great weather, I guess, for the first day of fall.
0: Yeah.
3: Kind of.
0: Yeah.
3: It was sunny when I woke up.
0: Mm-hmm. Me too.
3: But then it got cloudy.
0: Cloudy, and it's been cooler. But yeah, I think we're going to see better weather for the weekend. I guess we could, if we get through today and tomorrow, hope is on the way.
3: And I picked Karen up last night at the airport.
0: Uh-huh.
3: And she goes, it's cold.
0: Yeah.
3: So.
0: It is. It's chilly. Get those jackets out or whatever. As soon as you get those out and start wearing them, it'll, we'll probably have an Indian summer of like 82 degrees.
3: Of course.
0: You know, so.
3: We all love sweater weather.
0: Yes, we do.
3: Because sweaters, when you put on a sweater, it doesn't mean you don't have to have a washboard stomach and be in great shape.
0: Yeah, you know, you can kind of be a little lax.
3: Be a little lax.
0: In the fall.
3: Exactly.
0: Yeah, you know,
3: exactly.
0: And if you haven't noticed, there's lots of good Halloween candy and treats out there at all the stores. So
3: start
0: loading up and getting ready for a trick-or-treat.
3: And Mary, thank you so much.
0: She did a great job.
3: She did a great job with some of the pretzels and
0: cupcakes,
3: Rice Krispies and cupcakes. And
0: caramel
3: stuff.
0: Apple suckers, those are the bomb.
3: I didn't have it.
0: Oh, take one home.
3: Take
0: They're
3: one home.
0: Delicious.
3: Okay.
0: You don't want to have it while you're on the air, but
3: that's
0: maybe on
3: think.
0: The ride
3: yeah.
0: home, you'll enjoy it because it's definitely a treat. So.
3: Fantastic.
0: Hey,
3: right.
0: I'll see you tomorrow,
3: see you
0: Bob.
3: Bye.
0: Good night.
3: 330-673-1234. The toll-free number, 800-669-4100. Taking your calls till we get to 7 o'clock tonight. Ron's here already, so if you're worried. By the way, Ron will be here an hour earlier tomorrow. He will be here an hour earlier tomorrow. I've got to go to the Cleveland Sports Hall of Fame induction dinner. Larry Zonka and Hanford are getting inducted. And so they will be there. So I'm going to go down and honor them and bring them into the fold with the rest of us. So there you go. So I'll be here till 6 tomorrow night. So if you want to call and talk about something before 6 o'clock, go right ahead. If you want to talk to me after 6 o'clock, you better be going to the dinner because it ain't going to happen. Two far-left groups have admitted that the number of transsexual deaths by violence has been cut in half under President Trump. Something called the Advocates for Trans Equality admits the number of violent deaths has fallen nearly 50% from 53% in 2023 to 27% in 2025. According to the Human Rights Campaign, also found a peak in 2021 of 47 deaths, and that's fallen to 27 last year. Federal FBI hate crimes data also shows a decline in the abuse of trans people between 24 and 25. So, I just love it when stats come out that the left goes, well. And I was going to say, the left hears and they go, oh my God, I can't believe that's happening. But then again, I realize that there's a lot of people on the left that are going, what does that mean? That means that under Trump, even though you'd think that, you know, he's against trans, for minors. Do what you want as an adult. No trans for minors, no trans without parental involvement, none of that stuff. I mean, when you get to, if you're in school and you want to transition, you know, you do it only. Well, first off, you're not allowed to do it before you're 18. Once you're 18, it doesn't matter if you have your parents' permission or not. But everybody said, oh, Trump's such a bad person, and with the trans and this and that, and it's violence and death of trans has dropped 50% under him. So there you go. 330-673-1234. toll free 800-669-4100. For those who have listened, my buddy Bert, who has been on, and he's you know, got the gruff voice, and you know, tells us about what's happening with Diddy, and he's got all the Vegas. He's got a lot of stuff. I mean, he is the most connected person in the world. Now he has a growth on his neck, and he probably let it go too long. Yesterday was his first. Was his first chemo. For those of you who are of that ilk, if you could take the time to just in during your day say a prayer for him. He's one of those tough ass sons of guns that doesn't think anything's going to happen, and. It happened, and this thing on his neck got huge, and they couldn't do any surgery because it had grown intertwined with his jugular and his carotid arteries. And so so they're going to have to do chemo and radiation. They did the first chemo yesterday. Today they're doing some specific MRI stuff for radiation targeting. Tomorrow they're making some kind of mask thing that's going to go on his face, which will help target the radiation. And then he goes. And after his first day of chemo, he called this morning and I went, "What are you doing? I thought you'd be sleeping." He goes, "No." He goes, "I'm up. We just signed a deal with a boxing organization." I'm like, "Dude, you just got chemo yesterday. You just got your first chemo yesterday." And I go, "Aren't you feeling, you know, nauseous?" And they said, because they said a lot of people, I don't know, and I'm sure some people out there know. Somebody said, "Well, in the first couple of hours, you can feel pretty bad." And he didn't, and woke up this morning feeling pretty flipping good. Now that means not much in the long haul, because you know it's going to be tough. Anybody who's battled cancer knows that it's uncomfortable. So he is, if not just, and I use that term very loosely. So he's doing chemo and radiation at the same time, and hopefully, I'm trying to remember what the name of this thing was. Squeeze. It's right there. It's right there in the tip of my tongue. But they're saying that that chemo and radiation has a real good shot of taking it out. So if you're so inclined, please say a prayer or two. And so yes, I'm trying to figure out what he's doing now. He's dealing with our system. he's definitely dealing with our system. But up in Canada, they've got socialized media, which all of our so many of our young people think is so much better. Canada's socialized healthcare system doesn't offer hope to women with cancer. It promotes medical assistance in dying, even when life-saving treatments are available, according to accounts by those who suffered at the hands of doctors under government-run medical care. Senator Ted Cruz wrote on X Sunday, said, "Everyone should watch this to hear firsthand the horrors that all the Democrats pushing socialized medicine want for America." The one person said, "3 years ago today, Canada left my wife to die and rot in the Canadian healthcare system when she was diagnosed with stage 4 ovarian cancer. They left her no hope. They sent her a pamphlet on how she could kill herself on MAID, MAID, in the mail, and they forgot about her. So they sent her a pamphlet about being able to kill herself and kill herself in the mail. They would have sent her the medication. So she kills herself. That's what the Canadian socialist medicine offered. At the last minute, at a last-minute decision, she decided, this is the husband, at a last-minute decision, she decided to flee Canada and come to the United States to save her life. When she was so close to death, we are grateful to be here in the United States to live in Texas, where she is still fighting cancer. But here we are, we're sitting on top of the world. Look, here we are. We still, she still has the strength and stamina to hike 2 hours up the mountain peak. I guess they have a picture up there. Something that would never have happened if she'd stayed in Canada. She'd be dead. Healthcare in the U.S. is absolutely superior to Canadian healthcare in every which way, the husband said with his wife by his side. They said, this is evil, absolutely evil, and Canadians have made this their culture, that it is normal and okay to go and kill yourself. Is that, I mean, are we supposed to do that? Are we supposed to offer that? Are we supposed to offer end of life? I know we have end-of-life care, we have hospice, we have things like that. But are we supposed to say, hey, what caliber's your handgun? Here's one bullet. Try to lay down some plastic sheeting first so we don't have too much to clean up. But here's a woman who was the stage 4 ovarian cancer. They start telling her that she should kill herself, and they'll send her the medicine. This is socialized medicine in Canada. I guess when you don't have to spend thousands and thousands and hundreds of thousands of dollars on this, on medicine, God, who knows? I mean, who knows what the, how much it costs to kill yourself. I mean, a bullet's not that expensive. I mean, medicine sent to you by your Canadian healthcare provider. What the hell? What is wrong with you people? The people out there that look at this and say, we have to have socialist healthcare just like the Canadians. And we've told you for so many times that people come to this country to get treated from Canada, from the Middle East, from Europe, from England, because they can get treated. Does it cost? Hell yeah, it costs. You're getting when you get the best doctors. When some lawyer comes and says, "Hey, I know you're being charged with jaywalking. I want to represent you pro bono." At that point you say, "Hey, you know what? That would be great, because doing it for free. Even if she sucks as a lawyer, what's the worst that could happen? I could get fined." When it comes to healthcare and cancer. When it comes to a doctor, you don't want the cheapest ones. You don't want the ones that are going to say, "Hey, you know what? We'll do it pro bono," because at that point they're gonna. I'm sure they have a deal with some kind of pharmaceutical company to send you some sort of suicide drug. But that's what it comes down to. is that you may pay for it. And if you don't want to, if you want to take the suicide drug like they do in Canada, that's your call. As far as I understand it, it's still kind of a free company up there. So this is evil, Senator Cruz says in another post. Interview with a woman who tried to save her grandmother from being forcibly euthanized. A woman said, our 83-year-old Christian grandmother was euthanized against her will under Canada's assisted dying system. She died covered in blood with her hands clasped in prayer. They said bereaved and distraught, she claimed, MAID practitioners took advantage of her grandmother's vulnerability to perform a procedure which she alleges was carried out without express consent. So I throw it out there just for the reason that everybody, because we keep hearing from our left, we need socialism and communism and Obamacare and Obamacare is not even socialism. It's just a bad system. but I mean, the idea that these socialist people are going to say, hey, it might be better off just for you to kill yourself. And I guess if you had that option, and if you wanted to take it, take it. But at least in this country, and people go, well, you know, it's more money than I have. You know, things get worked out. Things get worked out. And then you can be, and then you have a chance. Amazing. Anyway, you're up next. Hello.
4: Hello.
3: Hello.
4: You know, I was glad you gave those stats on the transvestite because I sort of felt like if they don't shove it down our throats and they don't make us like you have to accept it, you have to let your children do that, then I don't think people are as angry, because if they don't agree with it, they just can say, I don't agree with it.
3: Yeah.
4: And
3: yeah.
4: So I think they don't keep getting this anger up all the time, because really it's not loving the person. You still have a right not to agree with that. But when the Democrats are shoving it down our throats, saying you must let your children do this if they want to do it, or we'll take your children and all of that, then people start getting angry.
3: Yeah, they do. They do. They don't want to have to do something like that.
4: No, because ultimately they are the ones that are going to be taking care of these children after the procedure also. So it's not even fair to ask people to do such a thing.
3: Yep.
4: And basically then you're shoving your moral values on me. If you don't want me to shove mine on you, then don't shove yours on me.
3: Right.
4: So that's about all I wanted to say. I appreciate your
3: Well, no, I appreciate it very much. Thank you. You take care. You're up next. Hello.
5: Hey, how's it going, Bob?
3: I'm good, thank you.
5: Tried to get through a little earlier, but got a little busy.
3: That's okay.
5: You're talking about data centers.
3: Yes.
5: Which I'm very fond of researching. And you might have already heard this, but I don't know how well known it is.
3: Okay.
5: But I think within the next 5 years, maybe less, maybe three, we're going to have Elon Musk has promised to put data centers in space, because he can literally... He's got a new projectile that they've come up with that literally is railgunned up.
3: Yeah.
5: You know what a railgun is, right?
3: Oh, absolutely. Yeah.
5: And he's talking about launching components on the railgun so that they could save money with the actual launch. And then when they get to the point where they're... Because he's convinced he's going to land on the moon sooner than later. Very soon, actually.
3: Yeah. Well, you know, it's weird. I was not to change the subject, but I was watching on YouTube, and an AI video came up about kind of the near future when they've landed on another planet, and all of their armor on these spaceships, they all said SpaceX on them. So I'm thinking, oh my God, he's putting out his own videos too.
5: Yeah, very, very possible. But the point being that the reason why we need water is to cool the data center.
3: Yes.
5: And in space, it's absolute zero. So,
3: you know, that is such a good, that's a good point. Absolute zero. And make sure it's behind a shade. And, yeah, it's going to be cold up there. But still, even here, you know, we've been made to believe that, oh my God, they're gonna drain the Great Lakes for these data centers. Yeah. And the one stat, and I'll never forget this because it's probably the first one I saw with regard to data center water usage, and it said that one data center one golf course uses 20 times the amount of water that a data center uses.
5: I remember you talking about that the other day. It wasn't that long ago.
3: And they were saying watering beef, steer.
5: Yeah.
3: Billions.
5: Absolutely.
3: Billions of gallons of water compared to data centers. So why has nobody complained about any of that stuff? Why hasn't people come out and said, you know, because there's a lot of people that love golfing. There's no doubt about that. But if you look at it, most people are going to say, hey, what a waste of time. What a waste of water. Stop doing that. Why has nobody done that about golf courses or beef or any of the other things that we use water for? Because nobody told us to complain about it.
5: Right, they've been hyped up about AI.
3: But yeah.
5: The other thing about the data centers in space, and this is why I think that more companies should coalesce and get together and help Musk do this, is that the actual components for a data center are less complicated than Starlink. And Starlink went together very quickly. So if we had the right resources, because he was talking about the biggest problem that you have with solar energy on the Earth is that there's the atmosphere and all these other things. And you have the Earth spinning, so at night you don't get anything. But if you put a data center on the bright side of the moon,
3: yeah,
5: it never sees the dark. And there is no interference on the solar. So you can use as much energy as you, because the sun is limitless as
3: yes,
5: long as it burns.
3: Yep.
5: So I thought that was interesting.
3: I think it's very, and I'll be honest with you, I have never heard that, but it makes sense. I mean, as long as you can access the data, I mean, and we access data from satellites all the time. So, I mean, that's not an issue.
5: Well, the whole point of Starlink from the beginning was to replace the internet so that there would be no other countries' infiltration on the network itself.
3: Yeah.
5: Because Starlink only beams down to our IP systems, which, I mean, if I trust anybody on Earth with IT security, it's got to be Elon Musk.
3: Yeah. Oh, no doubt. No doubt.
5: So if they're beaming it, and Starlink's faster internet than regular terrestrial internet. So,
3: you know, I've seen it in stores and where they're trying to get you to sell it or to buy it, I should say. But I think people get so, even though we're learning new technology, I think we get comfortable with what we had. So, for instance,
5: yeah,
3: I had Dish Network. And I was probably paying $175 a month with all that. I switch over to, because of things, with the physical things with Dish and trees blocking the satellites, I switch over to YouTube, which gives me everything, YouTube TV, which gives me everything for $80. Now,
5: yeah,
3: I wouldn't even have thought about that. I would have gone on just doing Dish because it's what I was comfortable with. And, you know, it wasn't going to change. It was going to be fine. But so I think we get comfortable and we don't really pay attention too much. And to be perfectly honest, there's a lot of scammers out there, too, who say, hey, get mine. You know, check this out. Mine's the best. And then you get it and you realize they lied to me.
5: Well, you know, and I'm a teacher. I don't work for any IT company or Starlink or any of that.
3: But, yeah.
5: You know, I'm a special education teacher, so I have to deal with a lot of confidential information.
3: Okay.
5: And I would trust Starlink simply because it was vetted by the government before they even started building. So it's got its built-in hardware security as well as software.
3: Yep.
5: So
3: yeah,
5: that's just kind of where I'm at.
3: Well, a good point. And I'm glad you brought that up because I didn't even know about that. Thank you. You're up next. Hello.
6: Hi, Bob.
3: Hi.
6: I wanted to tell you that cancer you were talking about was squamous cell.
3: Squamous cell.
6: But the other thing I was going to tell you is I actually had ovarian cancer in 2019.
3: Okay.
6: And the doctor I had actually did get me in there within 3 weeks. So, you know, Canada comes across like they're so, like, green and advanced, and yet they have that kind of system going for health, you know?
3: Yeah.
6: That just bothered me a lot.
3: Yeah.
6: Because I was lucky. It was early, and who knows? You know what I mean?
3: I mean, they save money by not having to treat you. All they have to do is give you a pill and have you kill yourself.
6: And I think when you're old, I think you kind of get discarded in certain places. Isn't it funny, though, certain areas, Bob, certain countries actually honor their older people.
3: Yeah, yeah.
6: You know, like Japan, that's why they live to 104. First of all, I don't know what they're eating or whatever, but the other thing is the people honor them. You know, that's just not in the... I don't even think it's happening in America anymore. I think when you get older, because I've noticed I'm older now, and I find when you... Like, if you're younger and you go in for something, it gets done fairly quickly. Do you know what I mean?
3: Yeah.
6: But as you get older, not so much.
3: Did you... So how's it been since then?
6: Well, so that's 7 years. You know, I've lost a lot of friends. They were in their 60s. My best friend and my cousin. I was in all these weddings, and I can't even imagine these people died this young, you know? But I had radiation, so I have some... I don't like to get into too much, but I have some kind of difficulty, I think, with kind of like your kidneys, you know?
3: Okay.
6: So it's kind of like because I'm a little bit older now, and I'm finding I might have to follow up with somebody with that. But
3: okay.
6: I'm hanging in there. You know, I have
3: Good.
6: A son who's very handicapped. He doesn't live with me now because he goes to a program in Strongsville. It's part of Camp Cheerful, and then he stays in Westlake. So I'm always kind of running back and forth. But and that's kind of my... I have grandchildren too, but they're in Columbus. So I kind of, you know, it's hard. It's just hard. I can't explain it. Like when you're young and working, you're not thinking about this stuff ever happening, you know?
3: Yeah.
6: You know?
3: No, and you're right. I mean, so many people, it all of a sudden it's there and you're just like, oh my God.
6: The other thing is, you know, I got behind with my house. I'm not trying to really get into too much, but anyway. So what happened with this house, I live out in Chesterland, you know, it's so much work, it needs so much work, you know, and this kind of stuff. So and then my kids want me to move to Columbus, but there's all this stuff involved, and they go, well, they just won't talk to me unless I move down there. And I'm like, well, it's not as easy as you think. I have my son up here, you know, Dan, he's my oldest, and then you'd love to do it, but you have to have money, do you know what I mean?
3: Oh, absolutely. Absolutely.
6: So anyway, I'm hanging in there, though. You know what? I do pray and that kind of stuff. So sometimes you just have to keep going. You know what I mean?
3: Yeah. Well, thank you for the letting us know about squamous cell, because I know that's what he's dealing with. And
6: God bless that lady, you know,
3: yeah.
6: In Texas, because she's probably going to get the care. You know, ovarian cancer, when it's advanced, is not so easy. Mine was a little bit earlier, but that doesn't mean anything. You know what I mean, Bob, sometimes? But the doctor I had at the Cleveland Clinic, she has the whole big thing in Dubai now. So she was wonderful. I can't tell you. That Cleveland Clinic, man, you can't say good enough. Good things about
3: exactly. Exactly. All right. Thank you.
6: All right, Bob. Take care. Bye.
3: 330-673-1234. The toll-free number, 800-669-4100. You're up next. Hello. Hello.
7: Hello?
3: Yes. Hi.
7: Oh, I just wanted to say that the last three presidents have really ruined America.
3: Okay.
7: The generation of today will never know what a dollar taco truck is.
3: Why are they going away?
7: They're not a dollar anymore.
3: Oh, true.
7: It's $15 for three tacos at a taco truck.
3: Oh, boy, I know. I know. They used to have those trucks outside the Home Depots out in California. And they were done by people who knew about tacos. And you get tacos and burritos, and the thing we loved about it was they didn't forget about us gringos. They gave us, we also had sauerkraut dogs, so.
7: Yeah, and I can get behind this golf course thing, but who in the heck's watering cows?
3: I didn't know they grew like that.
7: I don't know. I always see them out, and they're outstanding in their field.
3: They're outstanding in their field. I'm glad you got that out before I had to.
7: Yeah, but they generally just drink the groundwater. I never.
3: Yeah, you're right.
7: All right, man.
3: Take care. You're up next. Hello.
8: Bobby Golick.
3: Yes, sir.
8: Can you hear me okay?
3: I can.
8: All right, Mr. St. Joe's.
3: Hey, Mr. St. Joe's, how are you?
8: Hey, I came on late to the show.
3: Okay.
8: I heard the first thing I listened on your show was about someone experiencing cancer.
3: Yeah, a friend of mine has got squamous cell on his neck, and he just started chemo yesterday.
8: Okay. I've got 2 points to bring to you.
3: Yeah.
8: Number one, my four favorite Browns players.
3: Okay.
8: Bernie Kosar, Nick Chubb, Bob Golic, and the latest I heard who has brain cancer, Clay Matthews Jr.
3: Clay has brain cancer?
8: Yes. I just read it this morning. Number 57.
3: I didn't know that.
8: Yeah, I didn't know till this morning either. But
3: I found out about Frank Stams and some of the guys out there, and
8: right,
3: some of the things they're dealing with. Oh God!
8: You know, the four things that Kosar, Chubb, Matthews, and yourself—you guys just played from the heart.
3: Yeah,
8: and you were really rough and tumble football players, and you don't see that anymore, maybe this day, maybe a few cases, but you four guys, I mean, Clay Matthews, I'm almost going to cry here. He was such a great linebacker, so.
3: Yeah. I mean, I feel like... I would say I watched Lyle deal with brain cancer, and that didn't turn out well. But who knows? I mean, who knows?
8: Well, let's turn up the volume here. I hope your health is well. I know you got...
3: Yeah, I feel pretty good.
8: Bumps and bruises.
3: Yeah.
8: Second point, if I may.
3: Sure.
8: I'm totally in favor of assisted suicide.
3: Okay.
8: Only because, I mean, our family spent $100,000 keeping my mom alive for, I don't know, 3 or 4 years, whatever it was, 3.5 years.
3: Right.
8: And these corporations that run these assisted living and other facilities. I mean, they're making, not that that's not bad, but they're making money. And families are just losing their savings.
3: Yeah.
8: Trying to keep a loved one alive.
3: Yeah.
8: I don't know. That's just my point.
3: No, it's, you know, it's a good point. And the reality is that, but I mean, you should have an option. You know, a lot of people go, well, we don't like private insurance because it's so expensive and this and that. But, you know, there should be an option. I mean, how many times do you come across a parent that has an NDR, you know, or a DNR, excuse me, do not resuscitate. And all you want to do is tell, is say, no, they didn't mean it. Resuscitate them. I don't know.
8: Right.
3: It's a screwed up time of the life and of everyone's life, and it's just hard.
8: Yeah, I totally agree with you. It is. It's convoluted. It's just really. It's difficult.
3: All right, man. Thank you. We'll be back. 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
3: All right, welcome back, and you're up next. Hello.
16: Hi there.
3: Hi there.
16: How are you today?
3: I'm doing all right, thank you.
16: So I just wanted to talk to you for a minute about these data centers.
3: Yes.
16: Now, before I start, I want to let you know that I make my living on YouTube. I'm a large YouTuber, so I have a little bit of bias against it.
3: Okay.
16: But the thing is, I don't understand is I get probably about 300 million people watching my videos, so I'd like to think I have a pretty large audience.
3: Okay.
16: And all of my friends watch YouTube, and all of my friends check their email all day long, and they have TV through the internet. But yet, for some reason, they're against the data centers that run all of this.
3: I know.
16: It makes absolutely no sense. So my proposal is this. You have an election in each town whether or not they should have a data center. Those who vote no, we immediately cut off their internet. Because it's got to have data somewhere to work.
3: Yeah. Well, I think the problem is, and you know this as well as anybody else, and probably more so, is that the people that are against them are against them for political reasons, and they're not giving out information. You know, they're not giving out information that people need to understand why you should have them, or, you know, all they can do is say, oh my God, it's going to use all your electricity and your rates are going to go up. And it's, you know what it's like? It's like saying, oh my God, your gas prices are going to go up. You know, it's the simplest
16: most
3: common denominator.
16: Who build their own electric company, though? I mean, they almost always propose putting their own electric company. But the thing is, the actual electric companies now don't want them to because they want the business.
3: Oh yeah, absolutely.
16: It just seems very hypocritical that people are more than welcome to use these data centers for their everyday life, but the not in my backyard thing.
3: Right.
16: Makes no sense.
3: What kind of content do you use?
16: Travel.
3: Oh, very cool.
16: Yeah, I work with a cruise line. I do a lot of cruise travel.
3: Oh, very nice. That's cool.
16: Yeah,
3: and so you...
16: 52-year-old YouTuber. I never thought that in a million years that's what I would do for a living.
3: How did you get into it?
16: My wife used to be a big shot at one of the big cruise lines. I'm not going to name the name of it. And when she retired, we made a simple video based upon her knowledge of how to save money on this particular cruise line.
3: Mm-hmm.
16: Weren't expecting to make any money, and we woke up the next morning, and we had almost 5 million views in one night.
3: Oh.
16: That never happens, ever. It's just a fluke, and we had a whole crap load of subscribers, and then I get this call from Google saying, you know, where do we send your money? And I said, money? What money? Sure enough. And it's been my job ever since. But yeah, we just got real lucky with this one video that went viral. That never happens. Like, in a million years, that never happens.
3: Oh, I love it.
16: Got real lucky.
3: I love it. Well, congratulations. It's, you know, people always are always looking for a way to get into the internet. But, you know, like anything, when you get in at first, sometimes it can be luck or opportunity. If you wait too long, you know, you're
16: there's still a ton of opportunity in it. The problem most people see is they see people like me and some other creators that make a decent living on it, and everybody thinks it's an overnight thing. You know, you're going to start making money tomorrow. But the reality is, like I said, my case was very unique. Most of the time, you're 2 to 3 years before you make a dime.
3: Well, remember, too, there was, when MTV was out there and they had Cribs, and these kids would see musicians who were, had these giant houses, and they no longer did they want to start out small and, you know, and work their way up. They wanted to have it all right
16: yep.
3: away. You know, it's
16: yep.
3: easy to watch.
16: It takes me 10 hours to make a video. To make any money, you've got to do at least 3 to 4 a week. And like I said, it's a couple years to make money. And that's why most people drop out after a few months. They're like, why am I doing this? I'm not making anything.
3: Yeah.
16: You know, I had it lucky. I work for the cruise line, so I have an in there, so my content's all natural. And just became a lucky thing, and that's pretty much what I do for a living now.
3: Fantastic, man. Hey, congrats.
16: Thanks for taking my call.
3: All right, take care, man. Bye. You're up next. Hello. You're up next. Hello.
17: Me?
3: Yes, you are. How you doing?
17: Hey, hi, neighbor.
3: Hi, neighbor.
17: Did you ever play football?
3: You know, I've heard of it. I played soccer for a while, but, you know.
17: Oh, yeah, that's football.
3: That kind of football.
17: I have a football question since you played football.
3: Sure.
17: No, I'm kidding. Did you watch the game? At all?
3: The Browns game? Sure.
17: Yeah.
3: Yeah.
17: There was one where the Browns caught the ball, and it seemed like he caught the ball in the end zone, like a touchdown, but the other guy pushed it out, and he went out of bounds. And I thought once the ball crosses the goal line, it's a touchdown. Do you remember that play?
3: Yeah, I think I know what you're talking about. Yeah, once the ball crosses the goal line, but you have to have possession. If a running back is holding it and he goes over the, as soon as the ball hits the line, it's a touchdown. If you're catching a ball in the end zone and you catch it, but the ball gets knocked free, you know, they'll say, okay, did he have possession? Or did the defensive back knock the ball away? So, you know, it comes down to you have to have possession of the ball in the end zone.
17: Yeah, because I didn't really understand what happened. I thought he had the ball, you know. But how long has it been since you could knock the ball out of somebody's hands and cause it to be a fumble? I don't know. I think that.
3: Oh, you do it. They do that all the time.
17: I know. But has it always been that way? I mean, it seemed like years ago they didn't do stuff like that. But now
3: we didn't. You know, we didn't do it as much because we were. You know, we wanted to tackle people. You know, we wanted to do our job was to tackle. The first guy would hit and tackle, and then the second guy would the second guy that's there can try and knock the ball loose. Nowadays, you see a lot of missed tackles because people are trying to knock the ball away instead of tackle the running back. So, I don't know. It's different philosophies. The old days, it used to be knock them down, hit them first, and then try to knock the ball out. These days, it seems like knock the ball out and you know try to. Get some notoriety being that way. So anyway, we'll be back.
18: I'll make a deal right after the election because it doesn't make sense for them not to. They're waiting to see how I do in the midterm election.
19: The president also signed an updated security agreement with Denmark and Greenland today. Homeland Security released a new statement on Sunday's ICE-involved shooting of a delivery driver in Austin. The statement does not name Wilbur Rafael Garces Perez, but states that the work permit he held expired in 2025. DHS also denying his attorney's account that Garces Perez had to sleep on the floor of the detention facility. Austin police, meantime, are conducting an independent investigation of that shooting. Police Chief Lisa Davis says they released dash cam footage from an off-duty police officer who was near the shooting at the time.
20: And the first video, which is from that detective's dash camera, you can see ICE agents in black vehicles interacting with the person pulled over in a blue vehicle. The detective then turns into a nearby shopping center and continues on with his personal errands. After completing that errand, the detective returns to his vehicle. At that point, he hears sirens and begins recording with his personal cell phone. He then hears three gunshots.
19: Austin PD asking for surveillance video from area businesses in North Austin. Flood watches in effect for parts of New Mexico. Residents sandbagging ahead of tomorrow's storm. On the East Coast, forecasters are watching a nor'easter taking shape and targeting New York and New England this weekend. 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
19: In Mississippi, the grand jury reviewing the evidence in the death of Nolan Wells concluded that no criminal charges are warranted at this point, according to the report. The grand jury found the 18-year-old's death was consistent with drowning. Wells went missing during a July 4th boating trip with friends. Nolan's mom, Christine Wells Wansley, today at a press briefing called for transparency.
22: Elmore and I do not believe that Nolan simply
1: and accidentally drowned. And nobody saw anything. And no one knows anything.
19: The attorney for the family is calling for authorities to keep the investigation open. Air travel in the Northeast getting back to normal after a construction mistake yesterday led to a disruption.

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2: -58 degrees under some rain showers. Good evening. It's 6:06. Ron Potesta reporting WNIR News, the news service of Barberton Tree Service. 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One person was killed and two others injured after a wrong-way driver crashed head-on with another vehicle on I-271 in Pepper Pike. It happened just after, or I should say just before, 2:30 this morning, northbound on I-271 near Shaker Boulevard. According to police, a Subaru was traveling southbound in the northbound lanes of I-271 when it collided with a Toyota traveling northbound in the express lanes near the Shaker Boulevard underpass. The driver of the Toyota was pronounced dead at the scene. The Toyota passenger and Subaru driver were taken to the hospital with injuries. The driver of the Subaru was arrested following the crash. Police say the driver faces charges of aggravated vehicular homicide, aggravated vehicular assault, operating a vehicle under the influence of alcohol, and driving under suspension. Both Ohio governor candidates want to suspend the gas tax as prices surge at the pump. Democrat gubernatorial candidate Dr. Amy Acton announced yesterday she's asking for a gas tax holiday. Republican candidate Vivek Ramaswamy announced he is working on a plan with state lawmakers for a 90-day gas tax pause. Ohio's gas tax is over 38 cents for unleaded and 47 cents for diesel. State lawmakers must approve any cut to the state gas tax, and they are not scheduled to vote on legislation until after the November 3rd election. By the way, drivers also pay an additional 18.4 cents in federal gas tax. Governor DeWine has opposed suspending the state's gas tax, saying it would take money away from needed road improvements and safety measures. Nearly 209,000 Ohio voter registrations are scheduled to be purged in January 2027 due to inactivity. Voters can check if their registration is on the purge list through a searchable database on the Secretary of State's website. Participating in voter activity, such as voting in the November general election, will keep a registration active. Eligible voters whose registrations are removed can register to vote again at any time by going to VoteOhio.gov. Now, speaking of the election, the 2026 election is on Tuesday, November the 3rd, with early in-person voting starting on October the 6th. Ohio voters can preview their specific ballot online before heading to the polls by visiting their county Board of Elections website. October 5th is the deadline for voter registration. October 6th begins absentee and earlier in-person voting. October 27th is the deadline for absentee ballot applications. And November 3rd at 7:30 p.m. is the deadline for most absentee ballots to be received. And finally, the United States Marshals Service and the Stark County Sheriff's Office is offering a reward for information leading to the arrest of a man wanted for unlawful sexual conduct with a minor, aggravated robbery, and trafficking drugs. 29-year-old Jason Sadler is also wanted by the Portage County Sheriff's Office for aggravated robbery and burglary. Sadler is described as a white male, about 5 feet 11 inches tall and weighing 210 pounds. Sadler's been known to frequent the Akron and Cleveland areas. If you have any information on his whereabouts, contact the Northern Ohio Violent Fugitive Task Force at 1-884

0: Wanted. That's 1-884-WANTED. We'll take a look at traffic and weather after this.
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0: WNIR News Time 610. One traffic note. It did happen a little earlier this afternoon, but there was a car flipped on State Route 224 East, right past South Main Street. Now, that'll be right where the 77 South lane becomes an exit only. So make sure that you are, if you're in that area, do slow down. There's a pretty good chance that debris is still there while the crews are getting that car and everything else out of your way. As far as the weather is concerned, we'll have cloudy skies with occasional light rain tonight. We'll have an overnight low of 54. Tomorrow, cloudy skies, a slight chance of a rain shower. We'll get a high of 62. Partly cloudy skies tomorrow night with a low of 48. And then on Thursday, we'll have partly cloudy skies, a little bit warmer. We'll have a high of 66. It is currently 58 degrees, a little bit of shower activity, specifically to our east. You in Trumbull and Mahoning and some of y'all down in hillbilly country, Columbiana County, Carroll County, you're probably getting a little bit of the wet stuff as well. If you're north of Akron and south and west of Akron, you're also getting some rain. So let's say Summit, part of Stark, and over by the Wooster area, you're getting hit with a little bit of shower activity as well. It is currently 58 degrees at the Talk of Akron, WNIR. Now, ladies and gentlemen, let us return to the Bob Golic Show.
2: To the days of yore.
0: Yes, to the days of yore.
2: Of your hemorrhoids.
0: Ah, well, they're a pain. They're a pain in the ass.
2: That's right.
0: Yeah.
2: That's right, aren't they, though?
0: Uh-huh.
2: Anyway, we're taking your calls. And, you know, we have got a thing coming up.
0: Bob just figured this out?
2: We have
0: a thing. Okay.
2: That you're going to be gone.
0: Yes.
2: But Lou's coming on Saturday because I'm going to be at the Browns Legends dinner.
0: Oh, very cool.
2: Wednesday. You're going to be here an hour early.
0: What's going on Wednesday?
2: It's the Cleveland Sports Hall of Fame.
0: Cool.
2: Who's
0: going in this year?
2: Hanford.
0: Okay.
2: And Zonka.
0: All right.
2: And a couple other people that went to high school in 2005.
0: Okay.
2: I wouldn't know their names.
0: I played cards with Larry Zonka years ago.
2: Really?
0: Took some of his money.
2: Oh, yeah.
0: He wanted to put his Super Bowl ring in because he thought his hand was good. I was like, don't do it. Don't do it.
2: Don't do it.
0: You don't want to do that, son. You don't want to do that.
2: Yeah.
0: He looked at me and I'm like, I mean, it probably won't fit my finger, but don't do it.
2: He's got to be pretty old right now, right?
0: He's up there.
2: I'd
0: say he's pushing 80.
2: When I was one of my last years with the Raiders, I had 2 years left. In the offseason, remember American Gladiators?
0: Oh God, yeah.
2: They were gonna film from like April to June or July.
0: Okay.
2: And they wanted me to host it. They brought me in to host. And I said, "Yeah, I'd be glad to do it." We did this whole thing. The funny thing is, when I went to the meeting, it was at the Playboy building on the Sunset.
0: Oh, boy.
2: And the lady sitting at the front desk was opening up mail, and Polaroids are falling out. And I'm going, man, you got a good job. She goes, you think? I said, well, I would consider it a good job.
0: Yeah.
2: Anyway, it gets pushed back. Shooting gets pushed back, and I'm still playing. So I couldn't do it because of training camp coming up. And so they end up having Zonka.
0: Yeah.
2: Larry Zonka became the guy.
0: Who was the guy that did it with him?
2: Adam Lee.
0: Adam Lee, okay.
2: Yeah.
0: Yeah.
2: Yeah. I got to know those guys pretty, not those guys, but the Gladiators.
0: Okay.
2: Nitro.
0: Oh, yeah, they're big boys.
2: Dan Clark, a great guy. I forget, Gemini was the African-American guy. I forget his first name. Ice was, like, my favorite. Lori Fetrick.
0: Okay.
2: She is still on, I mean, you can still find her on Instagram, and she is still buff.
0: Yeah.
2: And it was just, I remember watching her when I first started watching American Gladiator. And remember the one where the competitors had to run and put balls into containers?
0: Oh, yeah.
2: And the gladiators had to tackle them to stop them?
0: And a couple of them just wipe them out.
2: She was, I told her, I said, why don't you come to practice?
0: Yeah.
2: And teach some of our guys, how to tackle. Because she was knocking the ever-living crap out of these people.
0: Oh, yeah.
2: It was unbelievable. So, what you going to do?
0: Yeah.
2: At one point I went to, with Dan and one of the other guys, and it was tryout day.
0: Mm-hmm.
2: So all the people were trying out to be part of it.
0: Yeah.
2: And so I ended up watching. I said, so what are the requirements? And they said they have to do like 20 pull-ups, and they have to run like a 4.640.
0: Oh, wow.
2: And, I mean, they were given, I don't know if those are exact. I just remember that in the things that they told me they had to do, I realized I wouldn't be able to compete.
0: Well, no,
2: I could never be a contestant.
0: No, because you can't run a 4.640.
2: No, I played in the NFL for 14 years, but I couldn't compete as an American Gladiator. I couldn't do 20 pull-ups.
0: Yeah.
2: I mean, I already told my ass and my legs were always so big that it was like I couldn't pull it up. And my dad goes, well, when they have a pull-up bar on the football field, I'll be concerned about it.
0: But, exactly.
2: Yeah.
0: Exactly.
2: Dad, I can't bench either. Well, when they put a bench on the football field, I'll be worried about it.
0: Yeah, this is why I can't stand the combine. I call it the underwear Olympics.
2: There's nothing to it.
0: No. I mean, it's all I would do if I were a scout. The only thing that I would look at, maybe the cone test.
2: Mm-hmm.
0: I don't give a crap how much you put up as far as 225 benching. I don't give a crap how many times you do that. I don't give a crap about your broad jump, your high jump, your variables like that. I mean, if I'm there, I'm there for one reason. I want to talk to you. I want to know how passionate you are to play the game of football. Because if you're not, I don't want you on my team.
2: And that one of the most important things is, haven't you been watching these people?
0: Yeah, exactly.
2: I mean, if you invited them to the combines, that means they're on your radar.
0: Yeah.
2: Which means you've been watching them, watching their games.
0: Yeah.
2: Sending scouts to their practices.
0: Exactly.
2: You see what they can do. You can see a guy, a defensive lineman, hit somebody and be able to block the middle.
0: Yeah.
2: Or get rid of somebody, or a running back run fast enough to outrun somebody. You don't have to know what is four, you know, he runs a 4.4.
0: Yeah.
2: Or whatever.
0: And when was the last time you ran in a straight line to tackle someone?
2: Yeah.
0: I mean, sure, unless the running back gets the ball and goes straight line up the middle, okay, now maybe you can tackle them. But all that stuff is irrelevant.
2: They always wanted us to run 40s.
0: Yeah.
2: And do some testing and stuff when I was with the Browns. I'd walk in and I'd go into the training room and tape up, and they said, yeah, we got to run a 40 today. And I told Bill Tessendorf, the trainer, I said, man, my hamstring's really tight today. He goes, you better not do it then. I said, yeah, you're right. Next year, I'm like, my calf. Man, it's my back is just killing me.
0: Yeah, yeah.
2: I can get out of my stance.
0: Yeah.
2: Then the next year, I'm like, what was it? What did I come up with last year? He goes, it was your back last year. So it's my hamstring again. And I told him, I said, dude, being a nose tackle, if I ever have to run 40 yards.
0: Yeah, we're in trouble.
2: We're in trouble.
0: Yeah.
2: Yeah. If I got to run 40 yards to make a difference in the outcome of the game,
0: yeah, that means
2: we're so screwed.
0: Yeah, that means the linebackers and the DBs didn't do their jobs. Now I got to get my ass up after being blocked and haul ass down the field to try to tackle someone who's probably 50 yards past me, and you want me to tackle them?
2: Yeah. You know, when your angle, because you have to like get that angle of attack when he's going, and you gotta have that angle to catch him. When the angle puts you like 12 yards past the end zone, you know there's no chance of you stopping the guy. But I figured, if anything, I should be holding the clock because I'm the one that should worry about my linebackers.
0: Sure.
2: Whether they can run.
0: Yeah.
2: It doesn't matter if I can run 40 yards, but it sure as hell matters if they can run 40 yards.
0: Yeah, if they can go side to side, too.
2: Exactly.
0: Hence the corners,
2: can you turn? Hey, what's corners? Can you turn the run back in?
0: Yeah.
2: When the guy cuts back in, I'm right there to tackle him. Mm-hmm. I want, you know, there's certain things you can do.
0: Yeah. By the way, I hit the nail on the head with Zonka. He turns 80 on Christmas.
2: Does he really?
0: Yeah. Yeah, he'll turn 80 on Christmas.
2: So that's going to be cool.
0: He used to have a big old farm about 10, 15 minutes south of where I used to live. And his brother had a really good-looking bar.
2: Really?
0: In Lisbon, which is the next town south of Letonia. It was a happening place.
2: Really?
0: Oh, a lot of us would go down there and have a good old time. Every once in a while, Larry was there, and he'd be in there and having the... having coffee or whatever,
2: trying to bet his ring.
0: Yeah, exactly. He'd flash his $72. Yeah, and of course, that overrated team that should have lost to the Browns in the divisional playoffs. You don't say that to him, by the way.
2: Oh, but you're talking about the 12 in a row year.
0: Yeah, the 14-0. Then they went to the Super Bowl.
2: Oh,
0: Browns had them down.
2: Yeah.
0: Browns had them down the whole freaking game.
2: Yeah.
0: And then they were 20-14. Phipps had them driving. And stop if you've heard this. Mike Phipps threw another interception.
2: Oops.
0: Oopsie.
2: Number 15. My guy was Frank Ryan. Dr. Frank Ryan.
0: Dr. Frank Ryan, yeah.
2: And Bill Nelson.
0: Oh, he was the best.
2: The guy with the bad knees.
0: Yep.
2: Number 16. 13, 15, and 16.
0: Did he not catch, or was it Gary Collins that caught the one or two touchdown passes in the Monday Night Football, the first Monday Night Football game against the Jets?
2: I don't remember.
0: I saw Keith Jackson, only year he did Monday Night Football.
2: Okay.
0: And he and Cosell were oil and water. And they didn't quite get along with each other. So they told Keith, we're going to have you do college football. And he, Mr. College Football. I don't care what all these other guys.
2: Right.
0: When Keith Jackson did a college football game.
2: He did college football.
0: Yeah. You knew there was something special going on. Yeah, but he was the only year he did Monday Night Football.
2: Now, Gary Collins was number 86, right? Same as Brian Brennan.
0: I believe so, yeah.
2: Yeah, I think he was.
0: Yeah.
2: And then I remember when I was in grade school, St. Mary Magdalene, the Blue Angels, the other teams used to like warm up and do calisthenics, going beat the baby blue, beat the baby blue, and then we'd flip them off. Well, we didn't know what that was.
0: Oh,
2: so,
0: boy.
2: So we never did it.
0: Oh, boy.
2: But had we known it, we would have.
0: Okay. Well, the nuns would have gotten after you.
2: That's right. Well, they were, because they knew what it was.
0: Oh,
2: they
0: were
2: flipping them off. So they were. So anyway, we're at the Brown Derby in Willowick.
0: Yeah.
2: And we had won the city championship.
0: Nice.
2: And so we went, and they took the team out, and we had Milt Morin as our guest. Number 82, tight end Milt Morin.
0: Beautiful.
2: He was, and I'll never forget, He said, you know, that we played with guys like Ironhead and Steel and this and that. And he goes, they came up with a nickname for me, Milt Tinfoil Morin. And I said, and for some reason, that is always stuck in my head.
0: Tinfoil Golic.
2: Tinfoil Golic. That's right. I'm tough, but I'm flexible.
0: Okay.
2: That's right. All right, get out of here.
0: Yes, sir.
2: Okay, I forgot to hit a button. Screw it. I won't hit it anyway. I'm just going to start taking phone calls. There's a lot of people there. 330-673-1234, toll free, 800-6694-100. You're up first this hour. How you doing?
3: Cheers, brother. How you doing, man?
2: Cheers to you.
3: You know what's really funny, Bob, is, and you know...
2: Not Red Skelton. He's pretty funny, but he's not really funny.
3: Well, he's not as funny as you sometimes.
2: Okay, thanks.
3: I'm just going to throw you a compliment, but don't get mad at me, man.
2: Okay.
3: You know what's funny, Bob, is other than Red Skelton, is you respect your opinion on Baker that, you know, he played half the season, the last season he was in Cleveland hurt.
2: Yeah.
3: And you know, the reason I know he did that is I know he knew he could do a better job than the guy that was sitting on the bench. And I hate to say that, but I know he knew it to be true, and everyone else did too. And then Cleveland stuck him for doing it. And you know what? He went on and did better than he was doing in Cleveland elsewhere. The other thing is, you know, a lot of the team guys on that team, and you know what made me think of this is old boy was telling me, Ron just now, he was just telling us how he would he'd interview them to gauge their ability to fight and their desire to play and how hard they were going to work rather than looking at a computer printout and the numbers. I want to know where their heart's at. I want to know whether they're motivated to go out there and smash that ass.
2: Yeah.
3: And to me, unless I missed something on Baker, he's a guy that was, like, giving them guys the blues that weren't willing to play, and the guys that were playing, he was including them. And that's why Cleveland was doing better than they'd done for a while he was here.
2: Yeah. Yeah. Oh, absolutely.
3: Am I off the track? You know, you played, so you can see it better than I would. And you would have internal knowledge. You would have internal knowledge and opinions and stuff. Am I confused? But that was my impression of what was going on when Baker left Cleveland.
2: No, he's. You're talking about. Yeah, he was. They wanted somebody that they feel could take control, and I don't know, Baker. All I know is from watching Baker, he played hurt. They knew he was hurt. Every time he got hurt, he had to go to the blue tent, and every time he went to the blue tent, he had to tell the trainers that he was hurt. And so eventually, you know, so everybody knew. So when he went back out there and played hurt, the coaches knew he was playing hurt. And that should have counted for something.
3: Man, that counts for everything.
2: Yeah.
3: Because heart is everything. And I know both you guys know that. And I know Ron doesn't have the high opinion of Baker that we do.
2: Yeah.
3: But, dude, that's okay. It is what it is, you know. But I think our reasoning is sound for why our opinion of him is so high.
2: Sure.
3: But I think here we go, man. Here comes the politician. I think if Ron were to reevaluate his position and especially in line with his current thinking on why he would interview guys, he might come around to our way of voting on this.
2: Yeah, possibly. You might be right. You might be right.
3: Enjoy your evening.
2: All right, man. Take care. You're up next. Hello.
4: Hello.
2: Yes, sir.
4: Hey, Bob.
2: Hey. How you doing?
4: I'm on speaker.
2: Okay.
4: I'm good. How are you?
2: I'm doing good.
4: I'm on speaker now. I'm good.
2: Good.
4: Hey, I looked it up. First off, Clay Matthews does not have cancer. So
2: okay. So okay, go ahead.
4: You know, sometimes you get on Facebook and you read those viral posts, and that's what it is. It's a viral post.
2: Right.
4: He's healthy, and I would have been sad about that too, but it's good to know he's healthy.
2: So, God, I hate that fact because I'm just, you know, I'm just freaked out. You know, I just thought I'd missed it.
4: While Alzado, right?
2: Yeah, because I went through it with Alzado. Absolutely.
4: Yeah, absolutely. You know that story you tell? I've heard you tell it a couple of times when Magic Johnson brought him down to the field. That's just so sad. Such a big guy and is reduced to that. It's just awful.
2: Yeah.
4: But, hey, you know what I think set the Browns back significantly? First off, getting OBJ totally messed with Baker's psyche. He destroyed his confidence, I think, because he was always open. And if Baker didn't get him the ball, he got upset.
2: Yeah.
4: So, and then, of course, trading Baker and Watson. But I think it all started when we got Odell Beckham Jr. And we thought we were going to have a real winner that year. And then the team chemistry was just flat out awful.
2: Yeah.
4: And I think we could have recovered if OBJ wasn't there. Personally, but
2: yeah, I don't know. Sometimes you bring in the talented person, and it doesn't. You don't get the, you know, things don't go the way you hope it will. Unfortunately, yeah. You know,
4: he looked good on paper. That's for sure.
2: Yes, he did.
4: Yeah. Did you see that Jackson Dart got hurt the other night? That
2: yeah. Was, yeah. How long is he out for? I heard he's out for a while.
4: Well, I heard he sprained his what, MCL or ACL, so I thought they said 4 weeks.
2: Okay.
4: And then, so I you know what, him and Cam Scataboo, they're two guys I like to watch together. They're a great combo.
2: Yeah. Yeah, they really are. I just, you know, I see these guys, and I don't know. Some of these guys are just so good at what they do.
4: Yeah, they really are. And Scataboo isn't that tall. He looks pretty short, but he's a pretty muscular guy.
2: Mm-hmm.
4: So, how long is Miles out? I mean, he injured his knee too, didn't he?
2: I think somebody said like 4 weeks, maybe.
4: Okay.
2: I think that's what I heard. I think.
4: Well, that's a real bummer for the Rams and for him.
2: Yeah.
4: I don't wish him any ill will. He was great for us, and sorry to see him go. So
2: yeah, he's definitely a hell of a ball player, and I would love to. You know, nobody wanted to see, just because he left Cleveland. Nobody wanted to see him do poorly or get hurt, for that matter.
4: No, not at all. In fact, I mean that Rams team on Monday night. They looked really good, way better than I anticipated.
2: Yeah.
4: I think with Stafford was great, and I think, I don't know if it was you guys, somebody on the radio was talking the other day and said Stafford was not Stafford of old. Boy, he looked like it on Monday night. He looked great.
2: Yeah, somebody had, I'd heard somebody say that. Also, what's his name, Darnold, the defensive tackle, I guess he came back. He had like 3 years off. I guess he retired for like 3 years and then came back. So, not bad.
4: Came back to play with Miles.
2: Yep. So. Come back to play with Miles. So.
4: Well, let's hope we can put together two wins in a row, and then Major League, if we win two in a row, that's called a streak.
2: There you go. That's a good streak. All right, man. Thank you. You're up next. Hello. Hello.
5: Hello, Bob.
2: Yes, sir. Yes, you are.
5: Hello, Bob. Your last caller, I was just curious about the Clay Matthews thing.
2: Yeah.
5: The guy said Clay Matthews Jr.
2: Yeah, Clay Matthews Jr. is the one that played for us.
5: That played with you.
2: Yeah.
5: Correct. Okay. And nicest guy in the world, and I was hoping nothing was wrong with him because I worked in... back in the day, you know, this was in the 80s, and I saw him regularly because I worked at a little convenience store and was in college. Talked to him many times. Nicest guy in the world.
2: Yeah, he is. He really is.
5: One of the biggest heads you'd ever see, too. You know, the jawbone and stuff like that.
2: Yeah. And, you have to use it to hit people with.
5: Well, he was an animal.
2: Yep.
5: Like you and your brother, yeah. You know? And I ran into you and your brother down at, like, Shooters years ago.
2: Years ago.
5: And I was like, thinking about, damn, who's bigger? You know, your brother was bigger. You know?
2: Well, he was taller. He was taller, but he wasn't as thick as I was.
5: He wasn't as badass, I think, as sure.
2: Yeah, okay.
5: You probably always whooped him, I'd imagine.
2: Yeah, you know what? But, we never had a confrontation, so, you know, we never know.
5: Good for him.
2: Yeah.
5: And what I was going to say, like, the guys I ran into many times on your team back then were nicest guys in the world.
2: Yeah.
5: You know, Hanford Dixon, I ran into him many times because we have a bronze backer bar and stuff.
2: Mm-hmm.
5: Hanford, I played a lot of ball, and I was a cornerback and safety. And I have to say my favorite two players were Frank and Hanford.
2: Yep.
5: Only because that's what I played, and that's what they played. And they were bad boys.
2: Yeah.
5: Bad boys.
2: They absolutely were. They both could hit and cover.
5: Well, it was remarkable that Frankie was just probably 5'9", 185 about, and he could run like the wind. He had too many hamstring problems. But Hanford, he was kind of the big dog, and he hit people all the time. And I loved watching those games, you know. And I went to that one Jets game, you know. You guys came back, and half the people left. And watching that game, it was very cold. And I did have a flask on me, you know?
2: Well.
5: And you had to have a flask back.
2: Well, we did too, so. No, we didn't. But we got them afterwards, that's for sure.
5: Hey, you guys won, and you gave us some hope.
2: Yeah.
5: And it was kind of cool. It was cool, you know, and talking to you guys, you know, off the field, you're a very nice gentleman. That's all I have to say is there's a lot of athletes that you, you know, and I was a pretty good athlete, and talking to some of these athletes, they're, you know, not as nice as you guys were.
2: Yeah.
5: You guys were a very nice gentleman, and I enjoyed talking to you, having a beer with a couple of you guys. And
2: appreciate it, man. All right, you take care of yourself. Good talking to you. You are up next. Hello.
6: Would you like a prayer?
2: Would you like to shut your pie hole? 330-673-123. I wonder if anybody says, I want to be the one a-hole that calls up. I guess he doesn't matter. Because he's an a-hole every time. And I wish I had caller ID. Yes, I would. I would use it. You know, that's the difference between us and those sports stations. You know, some of those sports stations, they have a computer, and they have somebody answering the phones. And they say, what's your name? What do you want to talk about? And they type it all into the computer, and it goes on a list. And we have the monitor in the in our studio, and we can say, hey, let's go to Tom, who wants to talk about the Browns, you know, because that's next one up. Or we can skip over and just because we say, hey, there's somebody wants to talk about what we were talking about, and so you know we would pick the call that we wanted, but. You know, not the way we do it here. Let's put it that way. 330-673-1234. 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Again, 330-673-1234.
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2: 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Taking your phone calls till we get to 7, which comes up in about 17 minutes. So get ready. Oh, yeah, get ready. 330-673-1234. You can talk about the Browns. Tomorrow I'm going to be at the – well, I'm going to leave early tomorrow. I'll be at the Cleveland Sports Hall of Fame induction dinner, Hanford and – what the hell's going in? Hanford and – and I feel bad because some other people are getting in and they're – they deserve to be recognized. Sports Hall induction. I don't really type this slow. 2026. Ba-ding, ba-dang. Okay, let's see what we got. Hanford Dixon, Brian McLaughlin, Kelly Stack Jackham, and Larry Zonka. Let's see. Kelly Stack Jackham is a 2006 graduate of Cuyahoga Heights High School. Standout in collegiate and international hockey. At, it's Kelly with an I, so I guess it's a girl, right? Oh, yeah. She broke the school points record and earned second-team All-American as a member of Team USA. She received 2012 Player of the Year Award, blah, blah, blah. A lot more stuff. I don't mean blah, blah, blah. What I mean to say is there's a lot of stuff here. And we don't have time currently. She's a police officer in Southwick, Massachusetts. I got to ask her that tomorrow. How do you understand what the hell those people are talking about? Breanne McLaughlin, 2005 graduate of Elyria Catholic High School, where she played basketball, softball, volleyball, and ran track. The only thing she didn't play was football. She made a mark as a goalie at Robert Morris University in a collegiate career, set NCAA records for saves, and finished with 900 career save percentage, earned all-star honors as a member of the Buffalo Buttes. Oh, finished a professional career winning 2017 Isobel Cup. Don't know what that is. I guess it's the National Women's Hockey League. Oh, so and the NHL. So the WNBA, it would be like their version of the WNBA, where the WNBA is Women's National Basketball Association. This isn't the Women's National Hockey League. This is the National Women's Hockey League. They did the two things. Hanford, you know him, drafted 22nd overall in 1981. Browns, and he never stops talking. And you'll probably hear a lot about him. And if you haven't, he'll be sure to tell you. Zonka rushed for 1,117 yards, earned All-Ohio honors at Stowe High School, class of 63. Zonka was a bruising fullback. Obviously went on to college at Syracuse. Was he there the same time as Jim Brown? When was Jim Brown there? I don't know. He was part of the 1972 undefeated Dolphins team. The guy's pretty good. And he was the host of American Gladiators. So anyway, there you go. 330s. I won't get there in time to walk the red carpet. They have a red carpet at cocktails start at 6, but I won't get out of here till 6. They're going to have a red carpet for people to walk in on. I've only walked on a couple of red carpets, and to be perfectly honest, only one of them was red. A couple of them were like black, and one was like a gold. I won't be able to do the red carpet, which is fine. It's, you know, you have to smile and pose all the time. You've seen those little starlets. I mean, harlots. 330-673-1234, toll free 800-669-4100. You're up next. Hello.
16: Bobby.
2: What?
16: Congratulations.
2: On?
16: On. How many years have you been up there? 18?
2: At the station, 21.
16: 21.
2: Yeah.
16: In the 21 years of your valiant service to the Kaiser, this is the first weekend. Now write this down, Bob. First weekend that all four of your teams won.
2: It was weird, wasn't it?
16: Your high school team won. Holy Mother of the Church won but didn't cover the point spread.
2: Yep.
16: New England won.
2: Yep.
16: Raiders won.
2: Yep.
16: And the beloved Brown won.
2: It was. Are you sure that might be the first time?
16: It's the first time ever since you've been at that station that all of your teams won.
2: Wow.
16: All right.
2: Yay. Yay for us.
16: Yay for you, Bobby. That red letter day for you.
2: Well, I appreciate that. Thank you.
16: And number two. Have you ever gotten any of the stuff that I sent you?
2: I'm sure I have. You sent those pictures a while ago, which I found, which I found a few days late.
16: Well, we were on the deer hunting subject, and our friend, an ex-police officer who also hunts, I'm sure he agreed what I said, and that's how you do it. But anyhow, I'm glad you got everything, all the pictures and stuff that we forward to you. And I think the guy who follows you is doing a great job filling, not since the great Bob Early was in that time slot, has the ratings been that good since Ronnie got there.
2: Well said. Well said. All right, man.
16: Good luck.
2: Thanks. 330-673-1234. Toll free, 800-669-4100. Taking your phone calls till we get to 7 o'clock in about 7 minutes. You got time to jump on now if you'd like. If not, then don't worry about it. I'm trying to see what the hell this, all this stuff is popping up. All this stuff is popping up. Yeah, so we got the induction tomorrow. We've got, Saturday. Saturday, we have the Legends, Browns Legends induction dinner. And I don't know, to be perfectly honest, I don't know who's getting put in. I do not know. He said, the Browns have a thing called the Legends, and it's pretty cool. So I'm trying to see if I could pull it up real quick, but it looks like it's not happening. Okay, let me do Browns Legends 2026. And inductees, Alex Mack. Oh, cool. Alex Mack. And remember, he was a center back, drafted in 2009, earned second team All-Pro in 2013, played 7 seasons. So he was a center. He will be put in. And Brian Brennan, wide receiver from 84 to 91. Fifth in franchise receptions, ninth in receiving yards, number 86. He was the guy that if Bernie had to have somebody catch it, I don't know. It was kind of a toss-up between Brian Brennan and Ozzie Newsome. And I don't tell Reggie Langhorne or some of those guys that I said that, because they're not going to be happy about it. Lou Rimkus, posthumous right tackle. He'll be getting it posthumously. Played from 46 to 51 back when they were winning championships all the flipping time. So, yeah, so they're going to be those are the guys that are going to get the Legends on Saturday night. And then Sunday we're all going down to the Panthers game. We're so lucky. We're so lucky. I guess. Are the Panthers any good? I haven't really looked at the Panthers. I don't know. We'll see. I'll let you know. 330-673-1234. Toll free 800-669-4100. So if nobody wants to talk, then we will go over here. We told you about the ICE ending up shooting somebody in Austin, and of course immediately after that happened, everything came out and they started saying, oh my God, ICE needs to be stopped and broken up and blah, blah, blah. And here's the claims that the mainstream media, now I'm saying this because Donald Trump wants to ban CNN, MS Now, and Politico from the White House. Now, this is why. These are the comments that the mainstream media has made. They said that ICE refused to remove the bullet from the illegal alien's body. They came out and said that ICE is this and that, and they refused to remove the bullet from the illegal alien's body. Not true. ICE does not and would not advise nor be the authority on a medical procedure, you dumbasses. See, the mainstream media, they're letting anybody do it. In fact, the more sensational you make it, the more they want you to do it. They claim the illegal alien had a valid work permit. That's false. The illegal alien's work permit expired last year, 2 years ago. Plus, his work permit does not grant legal status. His work permit had expired. They also said, the illegal alien was ordered removed in absentia. And he was. They said, this is why aliens must show up to their removal proceedings. Legal obligations do not end because someone doesn't show up. I mean, there's 15 million people came in, were signed in by Biden, and told, listen, you're going to have your hearing. Show up in 2027, and we'll deal with it. Now, if you don't show up, it doesn't mean, oh, well, we're just going to forget about you. They're still here illegally. They one of the mainstream media said that the illegal alien is here legally. False. The person is in the U.S. illegally. He entered illegally under the Biden administration. The illegal alien had no valid work permit, had no protective status, had a final order of removal from the DOJ from an immigration judge. So he had due process. The mainstream media also said that the illegal alien received no pain medication. False. The illegal alien is receiving medical care around the clock, including pain medication. Tequila. Claim the illegal alien had been forced to sleep on the floor again. That's from the mainstream media. And if you wonder why Trump wants to ban these bastards. They said, well, he was forced to sleep on the floor. The alien was released from the hospital and arrived at the detention facility just a few hours later, where he slept on a bed. Aliens in ICE custody receive a higher standard of living than most prisons that hold U.S. citizens. And finally, one last reason why Trump wants to ban those bastards. He said this illegal alien was indiscriminately targeted by ICE. Again, false. This illegal alien was the subject of a targeted vehicle stop, which makes him someone a target for immigration enforcement, is whether or not they are illegally in the U.S. Resisting officers, evading arrest is dangerous for officers, illegal aliens, and the public. And so we remind the public that resisting officers, evading arrest is a felony and a federal crime. Sanctuary politicians need to stop encouraging this behavior that puts the officers and the public at risk. So anyway, the mainstream media and a lot of our socialist, demo socialist Islamists have all come out and said, oh, no, this is bad. Our AOC hosted a webinar providing tips for illegal aliens to evade arrest at home, workplace, and public. Karen Bass issued multilingual flyers and online resources advising illegal aliens how to evade arrest, and Gavin Newsom did the same thing. So all those knuckleheads, they don't deserve to be in charge. They don't deserve to have a job leading this country. This is a great country, and these people are not great. Subgreat. Great light. They're not even great light. They're like not great. They're like good light. They're like bad heavy. That sort of thing. So, anyway, I will be here tomorrow. Sorry, I was putting stuff away. Want to clean up? I will be here tomorrow from 3 to 6 before I have to, and I'll look and smell really good. Ron will tell you. This is the Talk of Akron, WNIR Kent, Akron at 7 o'clock.
17: Ba-dum-ba-dum. From ABC News, I'm Dave Packer. President Trump taking center stage at the United Nations today with a not-so-veiled threat to Iran.
18: At the United Nations General Assembly Tuesday, President Trump says he has a, quote, big decision to make on Iran, whether to make a deal or...
19: Do I annihilate the Islamic Republic and do it quickly, never giving them a chance to kill and destroy people and countries again?
18: The president has made threats before to launch a massive strike against Iran, only to not follow through, saying a deal was close. There is no indication right now that Iran wants to make a deal. And the president also said he doesn't think the war will end until after the midterm elections. Karen Travers, ABC News, the White House.
17: The president also meeting face-to-face with Ukraine's President Zelensky, suggesting Ukraine attacks on Russian oil facilities are to blame for driving up global energy costs. Police in Austin, Texas, just released new video detailing the moments before and after a man was shot by an ICE officer. Police Chief Lisa Davis.
20: The detective used his personal dash camera and his personal cell phone to record what he observed.
17: It shows a police officer arriving on the scene, Wilbert Rafael Garces Perez, still in his car, shot, wounded, and bleeding, while ICE agents were standing off to the side. His attorney says Garces Perez has been released from the hospital and returned to a detention facility, a bullet still lodged near his spine. A grand jury report has been released into the investigation into the death of Nolan Wells, a Mississippi teen who went missing after a July 4th party and was later found dead. The grand jury finding no criminal charges were warranted at this time. Jackson County, Mississippi DA Angel Myers McElrath.
21: There is absolutely no evidence to support the allegations that Nolan's disappearance and death were racially motivated. Nolan's friends love Nolan, and Nolan loved them.
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17: Coroner found actress Hayden Panettiere died with a mix of drugs in her system, including fentanyl. ABC's Alex Stone.
23: This likely was not something that she got with a prescription from a pharmacy, that supply chain is totally safe. That this, like we see every day in American cities, and we've seen with other celebrities, was likely obtained illegally by somebody on the street, by a dealer, and it was a fake pill, and that fake pill killed her.
17: With the arrival of autumn, where can you find the best leaf colors this season? ABC's Sherry Preston.
24: The last 2 years in the Northeast, drought conditions led to a rather meh leaf season. This year, however, it has the potential to be spectacular, says Yankee Magazine fall foliage reporter Jim Slagle. In parts of the West, including Idaho, Montana, and Colorado, prolonged dry weather means fall colors are out early, but because of drought conditions, could be a little muted. Drought also expected to affect conditions in the upper Midwest, places like Wisconsin's Northwoods and Michigan's Upper Peninsula. Sherry Preston, ABC News.
17: The owners of Camp Mystic, the girls' summer camp that lost 28 lives in the 2025 Texas floods, are reportedly facing a criminal inquiry, leaving them potentially liable for the deaths, including possible manslaughter charges. In a win for New York City delivery drivers, DoorDash has agreed to pay $131.5 million to settle allegations at underpaid New York City delivery workers, the company admitting that they, quote, screwed up with their payment system, but maintain it has been resolved. Dave Packer, ABC News.
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5: 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While you're there, partake in the sports poll question. It's the final week of the season. Where will the Guardians finish? Do they win the American League Central? Do they make the wild card? Or do they miss the playoffs? 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By the way, the Guardians and the Red Sox doing battle as we speak. Top of the second inning. The Guardians have scored a run. They have the bases loaded. Nobody out. Top half of inning number two. We will keep you updated on that game as the Guardians need to keep winning. They have to win the division by one game. If they are tied with the White Sox at the end of the season, the Guardians would then lose the American League Central and either be the third wild card team or miss the playoffs altogether. So that's how important these next six games are. With the Guardians. A couple of things that I want to talk about tonight. Obviously, the focus on the UN meeting today and the fact that the president said the United States and Iran met for 3 hours after his United Nations speech, which was more of a threat to Iran. President Trump said U.S. and Iranian officials have met shortly after he threatened in his address to the U.N. General Assembly that he may, and I'm using an air quote here, annihilate the Islamic Republic if a deal isn't reached soon to end nearly 7 months of whatever this is. I'm not calling it a war because it's more of a dust-up. The president told reporters about the meeting, but offered a few details about the talks. Trump addressed the UN General

0: assembly at a tumultuous moment in the world and for his presidency. He used the address in part to defend his decision to go to war with Iran, or the dust-up, or whatever you want to call it. After his speech to the annual gathering of world leaders, the president held talks with new Prime Minister of Britain, Andy Burnham, and Japanese Prime Minister Sanae Takayuchi. So there you go. We'll see. We'll see what happens. I like to think that if there is going to be an October surprise, maybe that's it. I'd like to think that that's it. I'd like to think the president should understand by now, should this negotiation or whatever fail to produce any kind of a deal, in all likelihood, the Republicans lose at least one part of the House. One part of the Capitol building, whether it's the House, whether it is the Senate, they lose at least one, possibly both. So we'll see. So the poll question again, do you think a deal with Iran happens before the midterm elections? Maybe we call that the October surprise. Let's get to the phones on this Tuesday evening. Boy, did summer get out of here in a hurry. Didn't even crack 60 degrees today. It's cold, it's rainy, and you're on the Ron Podesta Show. What's going on?
1: Hi, good evening. I'm your hillbilly caller from Carroll County, and it is raining down here.
0: Oh, man, I'm telling you. It was raining. It was raining on the way up, and I'm like, if this is what fall is going to be like, I'm not digging it.
1: No, I'm not either. But anyway, I love your poll question, and I'm going to answer that for you.
0: Okay.
1: Yes, yes, yes, yes, because Donald Trump, this is the last chance he's given these savages, because he has to end the war as soon as possible, because he knows the consequences if he doesn't. Okay. I do think right now, currently, a deal is in progress. I really do. I feel it. Okay.
0: Okay.
1: These people are savages. And the point is, I think they're getting the message that Donald Trump is tired of the whole war and tired of fooling around, especially since they made the remark last week that they can hold out until 2029.
0: Mm-hmm.
1: Well, that's not acceptable. Because the Democrats really have no business in this conflict whatsoever, okay? They have no idea what all's involved, and Donald Trump right now hits the last curtain, as they say, for him. He has to do something now, because if he doesn't, we're going to lose the whole country.
0: I agree that this is his baby, and if he doesn't do something... You know, while we can sit here and say, okay, this is his baby, the Republicans currently own the House, they currently own the Senate, and obviously President Trump is a Republican, so this is a Republican baby right here. But if he doesn't cut a deal, or if he doesn't get rid of this problem in November, and the Democrats take either the House, the Senate, or both, it then becomes... a Democrat problem.
1: Yes, it does, but the Democrats don't have any idea of really how to solve this problem any more than Donald Trump does. In fact, the way it is right now, all they're interested in is gaining power so that they can get rid of Donald Trump, and this is wrong. This is not what our country is about. We need to show the world as a country that we can solve this problem peacefully, and that's what he basically has been trying to do.
0: Well, I'm hoping that it can be done peacefully, because the last thing any of us want is to, quote, annihilate the Islamic Republic. Keep in mind, most of the people that are living in that country
1: are good people.
0: Yeah, they don't subscribe to what the leaders have to offer. They just don't have a voice.
1: They don't have a voice. Donald Trump, at heart, is not a killer, all right? He will make threats, but honestly, I don't believe that he would kill a bunch of the innocents in that country. He has too much respect for life. However, I'm not saying that he won't do a horrible, harsh strike on the country if they don't end this, because, like I said, he's backed up against the wall. He has to do something, and now he has no other way out.
0: I agree with that wholeheartedly, hence the reason why they met for 3 hours after the United Nations speech. I mean, he knows the clock is not his ally, because we're so close to the November elections. We're about six weeks away from the November elections. If he's going to get this October surprise, good luck. You're running out of time to figure it out.
1: What I will tell you, what I know about Donald Trump, he already has a plan in works. He never really tells all of his plans to anybody sometimes until after he does what he's going to do. And I do believe that he's doing something now. We'll find out when it happens. And I hope it's a positive outcome. I really do, because it's a terrible situation that's going on, you know. And we need closure on this.
0: Absolutely.
1: We do. We need. The people in this country right now are so upset about everything that's going on. They absolutely, and I will tell you this, you can feel it every day from other people, that they absolutely have no faith anymore in what's going on in Washington. And this is a terrible situation for us.
0: Well, and we've said this so many times. This is not a normal economic situation in the United States, where you know, the Dow and all the other stocks and whatnot, the future market, everything looks great, and then you look at inflation, you look at the economy, you look at the GDP, you look at everything else, and it's tied to one big problem. And that's the fact that oil is through the roof. Why is oil through the roof? Because we're in Iran. And that problem needs to be solved if we want to get our current situation outside of the stock market, outside of the futures. Our current situation needs to mesh with everything that's right. And then, and only then, can this country take off and start living the high life.
1: I'm going to say that within a week, he's going to do the drastic measure. He either ends it or it can't be ended.
0: Okay.
1: I'm giving it a week. All right. Let's just see how good I am.
0: Well, I'm glad you didn't say 2 weeks, because anytime I hear Donald Trump say, give me 2 weeks, that tells me he's clueless.
1: This time he's not clueless. All right. This time he's focused. He knows that everything that he's worked for since he became president is on the line. Our country's on the line. He knows that. And he truly, honestly, he truly does want to do the best thing for everybody. But sometimes he doesn't exactly go about it in the most diplomatic way. And sometimes he says things that he shouldn't.
0: That's the understatement of the century.
1: Oh, I know. You sometimes you have to meet this guy in person, like I have. He's something else.
0: Yeah. Oh, he was at our when I worked at the radio station in Youngstown. He came by. He's an interesting fellow.
1: Oh, I know.
0: He's an interesting fellow. Yeah.
1: I got the pleasure of meeting him 3 times in my life, and I'm not sorry that I did. Even if he wasn't my pick in any way, I would still tell you that he is intriguing. He's phenomenal in a lot of ways. And if you talk to him on a one-to-one level like I did, he's one of the funniest people you would ever want to talk to, and one of the kindest people. And I know that's hard for people to believe, but he really, truly is. And he's worth knowing. If you get the pleasure of knowing him on a one-to-one level. But like I said, and I'll say this again, just because I've supported him, it doesn't mean that I agree with everything he's been doing either, I guess.
0: Mm-hmm.
1: And I'm open-minded, and I just want all of this to end. I want it to end so that we can go on with our lives and do the best that we can.
0: Agreed.
1: That's all you can ask for.
0: Agreed.
1: Okay?
0: All righty, my dear.
1: Well, you have a good evening and have a good show.
0: A lot of
1: the men to call because I heard the gentleman last night say he wanted ladies to call. So, okay, here I am. I'm calling. So now you guys call too, okay?
0: I appreciate it.
1: Mm-hmm.
0: All right, bye-bye. 330-673-1234. So, again, the poll question for tonight, do you think a deal with Iran happens before the midterm elections? Cast your vote now. 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It's the Tuesday edition of the Ron Potesta Show on the Talk of Akron, WNIR 100 FM.
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0: Right, here's your weather forecast for tonight. Rain showers this evening with overcast skies overnight will drop back down to 54 degrees. Oh yeah, it's autumn in northeastern Ohio. Tomorrow, cloudy skies, a slight chance of a rain shower. We'll have a high tomorrow of 62, a few clouds tomorrow night, a low of 48, and then the rain disappears for the rest of the week. Some clouds in the morning will give way to mainly sunny skies in the afternoon on Thursday. We'll have a high of 66. It does not break 70 degrees in the area until the weekend. Apparently, 70 will be the high on Saturday. And if you believe the long-range forecasts, what is it, 5 days from now, it's 70 degrees on Sunday. And it's not supposed to rain again until 1 week from tomorrow. Maybe. We'll see. We're currently looking at 57 degrees, a little bit of rain in the area at the Talk of Akron, WNIR. Well, the no's have invaded the workspace. Your poll question has turned into a blowout. It was 50-50. Now it's not. Do you think a deal with Iran happens before the midterm election? I call it the October surprise. 82% of you are going to say no. Only 18% of you are saying yes. So cast your vote now. Go to the website, WNIR.com. That's WNIR.com. Let's get back to the phones, 330-673-1234. You're on the Ron Potesta Show. What's up?
5: Good evening, sir.
0: Hey, how are you?
5: Yeah. Great. I disagree with you about the fall. I love the fall.
0: Oh, I love the fall too. I'm just saying that summer got the hell out of Dodge in a hurry.
5: Yeah, it's just that, you know, I'm getting older, and I used to love spring and summer, but now as I get older, you know, the heat just kills me, I've always loved the fall.
0: Truth be told, September and October are my favorite 2 months of the year, and it has nothing to do with the weather. It has everything to do with the fact that baseball is winding down and getting really, really good when we get into postseason baseball. Football starting, hockey starting, basketball starting. It's my kind of time.
5: Those are all good things. And then the fishing gets good.
0: Oh, there you go. Yeah.
5: I mean, there's a lot of good things about the fall.
0: Yep.
5: Now, unfortunately, I'm driving. I have you on a speakerphone. Can you hear me clearly?
0: Yeah, we're good.
5: So I'm driving safely, Ernie. But I couldn't answer your poll question online. But I agree with the 82%. I think there's no way. He needs to start or finish what he started. It reminds me of what I know about history with Vietnam and Korea and even World War II with Germany and what we let Russia just run rampant. He's got to finish what he started. I don't even want to talk about Afghanistan and Iraq, but he's got to finish what he started. I mean, fuel finally dropped 30 cents a gallon overnight. It went up 50 a couple weeks ago, but now it dropped down. And fuel, I think, regarding, like, the only thing, reason that he would try to dampen that whole thing is to get votes or whatever for the Republican Party. But if any informed, intelligent person votes for a Democrat, they're out of their mind. Without including the Iran is nothing compared to what the Democrats have done to this country in the last 10 years or longer. So I don't think that's going to get him any votes, and he's got to finish what he started. I don't know. What's your take on that?
0: Look, I mean, how are we going to get out of Iran? Do we cut a deal with Iran? Do we blow up Iran? How do we cut a deal? I mean, cutting a deal with Iran is vitally important. You have got to get out of there. You've got to have the oil prices stabilized. Now, the last I looked, Brent oil got under $100. It's now $94.63, which is why the gas prices are starting to fall back. Our oil price, hang on a second. Oh, come on, Ron, work this thing right. Our oil price is $89.65 a barrel for crude oil, American crude oil, and it's, you know, Brent oil, that's the world oil, is under $100. Hence the reason why the gas prices are down. But, you know, as I was telling Daisy right off the rip on this show, if you want the economy to be like the stock market, the futures market, and everything else, where everything is fantastic, get out of Iran with some kind of a deal, get the gas prices back to normal, and in doing so, grocery prices will go down, the inflation will go down, the GDP will go up, and everything will start to come back to normal again.
5: Okay, so what is his biggest influence? Is he going to go with America First, talk about Americans and the economy? You know, and I know oil and all that is a big influence, but then we also have the military industrial complex that is profiting greatly off of wars. Who is going to influence him the most? That would be what I would guess.
0: Honestly, he's a lame duck president. I mean, the final 2 years, in a perfect world, I think Donald Trump would like to remain status quo. He has the House, he has the Senate. He can cruise his final 2 years and not be bothered. But I've said it before, and I know Republicans don't like me saying this, but it's true. If you lose the House and the Senate, you being the Republican Party, look in the mirror, because you guys are going to be the ones to blame on this one. You cannot possibly blame anybody else, because you own the House, you own the Senate, and you own the presidency. If you're not getting control of the House and the Senate, this ain't a Democrat problem. This ain't a people problem. This is a you problem. You screwed the pooch.
5: So you're leaning toward he needs to make sure the economy is strong and getting better to keep the Republicans in the House.
0: Got to. Got to.
5: And yes, I get that. But I think Iran is far enough away, and we got to finish what we started. I mean, who's in charge over there in Iran right now? Anyone we want?
0: No, but good luck. Good luck trying to get that regime change. It's not going to happen.
5: I don't know. It's really a hard call. I think he is going to make the best decision. Like he's going to choose the best for Americans. But he does have a lot of influence. I mean, he's going to take secondly his family, himself and his family. But I don't know. It's a hard call. I mean, I think it's going to chill out I don't think it's going to stop. I think it'll slow down. I think hopefully fuel prices will go down so people can afford to drive to work.
0: Well, yeah, I mean, if oil prices go down, fuel prices will go down. If oil shoots back up over 100, we'll get stuck with 460 and 450, 460 a gallon for gas. I mean, I hate to use the old joke, but they have us over a barrel, which is weird because we are cranking out more oil in this country than at any point in the history of our country. And we've been doing this since the last year of the first Trump administration. The 4 years of Joe Biden were incredible for the oil industry here, and it's continued on. We're cranking out a crap load of oil. The problem is we aren't doing it. The oil companies are doing it. And since they're doing it, it's their oil, and they're selling our oil to European countries because they want their profit.
5: Yeah, I never understood that. It seems like they're trying to save it, you know, for a rainy day kind of thing. Like, I don't know, like, why? Because we have enough natural resources in this country. We are totally could be energy independent, but we don't. I mean, I know the market and everything else.
0: Yeah, yeah. I mean, look, and I'm glad he brought back coal because, again, you can use coal for a lot of different things. And I'm glad that, you know, coal is front and center because, Lord knows, about 45, 50, 55 minutes south of my hometown in the Appalachia, there is an abundance of coal.
5: Where were you from?
0: I was from Columbiana County. Grew up in the northern part of Columbiana County, but about 50, 55 minutes south of me on State Route 7, oh, there's an abundance of coal in that area and in West Virginia.
5: Yeah. I have family that did coal in PA, but then I have a lot of family out in the hills of Virginia. And they're out there. Some of them are out there still. But, it's like, you know, peanuts. You know, peanuts cost us more here than they do in other countries. You know, just like any other. You go to Hawaii to buy sugar cane, and pineapples cost more in Hawaii than they do here on the mainland. It's insane. I don't know. I don't understand how. I know there's a lot of, you know, things in play, but I think the oil, get the price down, get the economy stronger. Yeah, but I don't think he should back out of Iran. I don't think he should take any kind of BS deal unless it involves, you know, flowing oil all over the country, world, especially us.
0: Yeah, you don't want to do a deal, and thanks for the call. You don't want to do a deal out of desperation, and I don't think President Trump will. I would be extremely disappointed if he did. You certainly don't want to blow up the country because, again, we're in a rock and a hard place because you don't want to annihilate the country because 99% of the people there are there because they got nowhere else to go. They're not able to leave. If they could leave, a good percentage, about 90% of those people would leave if they could, because they're not buying what their leadership is selling them. They don't want any part of that. So if you bomb the bejeebers out of Iran, then you're killing innocent people, and I'm not down with that. You're on the Ron Potesta Show. What's going on? That's you. What's up? Hello? All right, we move on. You're on the Ron Potesta Show. What's up?
6: Okay, are you there?
0: Yeah, I'm here. What's up, man?
6: Oh, okay. I just don't think, and I'm a Trumper all the way, but, to a certain point, I don't see, there's no way he could stabilize the economy enough to garner any votes. I mean, I really don't. I don't see it happening. I think we lose both the House and the Senate. It's like, because, anybody wants to have a good, stable economy, at least for a couple of months. You know, this close to election time, we're just going to lose the House and the Senate.
0: So let me ask you, even if he gets a deal done with Iran, You still think the House and the Senate fall?
6: Yes. Yes, okay. I really do. Because,
0: okay.
6: Because I believe a lot of voters are face value, you know. Like a coin, they look at a coin and how's it hitting my pocketbook? You know, it's been bad for me all damn year.
0: And everyone should be doing that in some ways. I mean, you can also gauge in other ways, but yeah, the pocketbook is the ultimate way because, you know, I mean, if you're not able to afford the same stuff that you were able to afford a year ago, you're gonna do some blaming on some people.
6: Yeah. Oh, absolutely. I mean, you know, and I hate to say that because. You know, God, I agree with Trump 85-90%, you know, pretty much. You know, I'm, like I said, I'm a Trumper all the way to a point. But I think I don't see where there could be a deal with Iran, period. Because if we go in, well, we're going to make a deal for, you know, with you. And now that means we're going to be giving you money. And Trump's not a fan of that. You know, he doesn't want them to give them all the money for their oil. But he can't just up and take it either, you know? I mean, so it's kind of like a catch-22. I mean, either you're going to reward them with money, money, money, and all they're going to do is, you know, well, heck, we'll go buy our nukes from North Korea or something, you know, whatever. We don't even have to develop them. We'll just buy them. You know, it's like, yeah, so now does the oil bite us in the butt or what? You know, I mean, because if they suddenly release all this oil, they're going to do like Saddam Hussein. We're just going to tax the barrel. You know, we're going to put a $100 tax on it or $30 tax per barrel like Saddam Hussein did. That's how he built his wealth, was put a $30 tax, you know. Because you can't, OPEC had no control over what a country taxed their oil. Mm-hmm. That's how Saddam Hussein became so wealthy over the years. And it's like, you know, well, he passed on his tax. And I see that that's exactly what Iran would do. And I don't see Iran wanting to make a deal with the U.S. for oil.
0: Yeah, and there's a lot of truth to be said that maybe Iran is hanging on. They're going to be like, well, we're going to wait until after the November elections, and then we'll start talking because we know that you guys won't have the same control of the House or the Senate. Maybe we can talk to other people and try to get a deal done.
6: Yeah, nobody's going to strong-arm Trump, you know. He's not going to let that happen, you know.
0: Yeah.
6: Regardless of what they say, which I agree with them, you know. It's like, but I don't know. I wish there was a simple answer, you know.
0: there was a simple answer, and thanks for the call. I know people don't want to hear this. The simple answer was you shouldn't have done it in the first place. You know, I, again, I know that bothers people when I say it, but it's the truth. You shouldn't have done it in the first place. What you should have done was what you did in June of 2025. You go, you seek out where the nuclear, the uranium and all the other stuff is, and you blow it up sky high, and you get out. Our people said, Mr. President, you should do this. He didn't do it. He listened to Benjamin Netanyahu, and, well, we are where we are. You're on the Ron Podesta Show. What's going on?
7: I own every bit of coal from East Liverpool to Lisbon, Ohio. This is Abe Lincoln. I own it.
0: You own it. You own that coal from Potter Country to Blue Devil Country. That's right. And that's right, dag nabbit. Now, you got to go a little further south than East Liverpool, okay? You got to go down to Steubenville, not Steubenville. The Maslin people love it when I say Steubenville. No, it's Steubenville. Dean Martin territory down there. And you got to go even further than Steubenville. Oh, in that area, I'm telling you, kids, in that area, oh my goodness, the coal down there is insane. They got all kinds of coal there and across the river in West by God, Virginia. You got all kinds of coal down in Appalachia. You're on the Ron Podesta Show. What's going on?
8: Hey, good evening, Ron. Oh. You know, I'll say this about the president. He really doesn't care about people. I really believe that he doesn't. And I'll say this because he doesn't use any type of diplomacy. You know, today, in front of the United Nations, he even had the Cubans that had walked out. I mean, when you're saying you're going to annihilate a country and don't try to be diplomatic in any way in front of the whole world, how could you say that Trump cares about people? He just doesn't. He doesn't care about us. And, you know, the Democrats are going to win. I believe they're going to take both houses. And he's caused this problem. He's infuriated so many people that people who have supported him and had voted for him thinking that he's really going to end up changing the country. And I see it as totally the opposite. I mean, you know, you get your chance to go in front of the United Nations. Why do you talk like that? You know, he's always talking as if he wants war. He's warmongering. He's going against what the mainstream Americans want. He doesn't want to do anything to pull the reins on ICE, which he should be. I mean, this is a continuous...
0: Hold on a second. Why should he pull the reins on ICE?
8: Because these ICE agents are not acting in accordance to what they should be doing.
0: They're getting rid of people that have a record here in the United States, which is exactly what I want them to do.
8: Yeah, but I don't want them to be pulling out guns and randomly shooting it. That I agree with.
0: You
8: know, local law enforcement doesn't do that. I mean, you know, I was in law enforcement, and I could tell you this is totally wrong. He's gone against the Constitution saying, you could do whatever the hell you want. He said it more than once, and that's what these guys are doing. And you know what's going to happen, Ron? They're going to end up indicting these agents. They've already indicted one. Today, they've already had congressional hearings with Blumenthal, who's leading the House Oversight Committee against all of this. And these guys are going to end up being prosecuted.
0: Well, the one thing that I wish that they would have done from the outset was the body cam. They needed to have a body cam, just like regular police officers, and that's where they screwed up.
8: Absolutely, you know, they say they're going to get body cams, but in this particular situation in the Austin shooting, that guy didn't have a body cam. I mean, you're in a state like Texas where you have a lot of illegals there, and you don't have a body cam after, you know, the people have been told that, you know, we're going to do something. The new director of ICE, or DHS, has said, well, we're going to start doing things a little bit different, which he has to some extent. I will give him credit for that. But it's not enough when you still have rogue agents that are, you know, and other agents have even spoken to their own agents to say, you know, you have to be careful. Watch what you're doing. I just don't get it. I mean, you know, law enforcement, a lot of these law enforcement sheriffs and police chiefs that have come on TV have criticized ICE because, you know, there's this 287G program that they're hesitant to work with ICE now because they see this and they're fearful that their officers are somehow going to get entangled with ICE. And that's not good because they should be helping each other. But, you know, if you're doing your own thing and you're basically kicking them to the side and not doing law enforcement work the way you're supposed to be doing, I think that's negligence to the highest level.
0: Well, it all needs to be on a brief pause to teach these guys. And the fact that they weren't taught this is a little disturbing. The body cam needs to go on at all times. And we're going to do things by the book. We're not going after the people that are, in the country illegally, but they're working and they've kept their nose clean. We're not going after those people. We're simply right now going after people that have come here illegally and have already acquired a bit of a record. They're not doing anything, and they've already been in trouble with the law here.
8: These are the
0: people that we need to get rid of first and foremost.
8: I totally agree. Look at what's happening in Doral, Florida. Tons of businesses has been closing up there because many of these people they're so afraid to go into work because of ICE. I mean, is this what we want in this?
0: Yeah.
8: I don't think so. And I also think the Democrats have learned that if you have an open border, they're negligent also, and they're breaking the law. And I don't think we're going to see this again. I really don't.
0: No.
8: I think they've had to really smarten up because of this. It would just infuriate me more if they get into office and then they have open borders. That would really suck.
0: And it would be an absolutely asinine idea, given the problems that we have now. And again, these problems simply because the Democrats' negligence when it came to the border.
8: I totally agree with that. Yes, Ron. Okay.
0: Yeah. All right. Appreciate the call. You got it, man.
8: Okay, Ron.
0: All right. I'll see you. This is an interesting story. Republican Senator John Curtis of Utah, he's none too pleased with something, and he wants the Senate Judiciary Committee to investigate and subpoena President Trump's kid, Don Jr., after his wedding party was partially bankrolled by a Russian oligarch. The committee's top Democrat supports Curtis's request. Now, the Republican senator wrote today that it needs to be investigated whether Don Jr. used his proximity to the presidency for financial benefit. Now, Curtis wants a similar investigation into Hunter Biden. That would be ex-President Joe Biden's kid. Republicans have become emboldened to break from President Trump as anger builds over the Iran war and rising gas prices. Now, Trump says the Russian oligarch's money will be paid back. So he's already admitted to this then. And again, let me read this again. Trump says the Russian oligarch's money will be paid back. Wait a second. You just admitted this wedding was partially bankrolled by a Russian oligarch. Because the president said, oh, yeah, the Russian oligarch's money will be paid back. Okay. House Republicans, by the way, for their part, spent much of 2023 and 2024 investigating the Bidens who deny wrongdoing. I mean, Hunter Biden, he's done a couple of interesting things. The Coke left at the White House. I am a betting person. Who the hell are you kidding, Ron? You are a betting person. If I had some extra scratch, and I will on Friday, when the Kaiser pays me, I would be willing to put up half of my paycheck that Coke that was found during the Biden administration probably belongs to Hunter. I'll throw that out there. I'd be willing to put up about half of my paycheck on that one. Give me a 9-2 odds, maybe 5-2 odds, so I can get a little something when I win. Boy, I got a gambling problem. 330-673-1234. We'll take a timeout. Be back with more. We'll update the Guardian score. We'll update the poll results, and we'll continue this Tuesday edition of the Ron Potesta Show on the Talk of Akron, WNIR 100 FM.
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0: All right, it's coming up on 8 o'clock. 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We got a perfect game alert. Hang on a second here. Am I reading this right? Oh, hell yeah, I'm reading this right. We got a perfect game alert. Jarrett Jones is throwing a perfecto in Pittsburgh. Bottom of the fifth inning, no score. Jarrett Jones has not allowed a base runner. 15 up, 15 down. We'll see if that continues. Of course, then again, he'll probably be taken out of the game because, you know, metrics and all these other baseball nerds that live in basements that have never played the game that'll sit back and say, well, he can't pitch over 75 pitches. It will hurt his arm. Yeah, so, Jarrett Jones has retired the first 15 men in a row. By the way, he hasn't thrown many pitches. Bottom of the fourth inning, Guardians lead the Red Sox 2-1. You're on the Ron Podesta Show. What's going on?
10: Good evening, Mr. Podesta.
0: Hey, how are you, sir?
10: I'm all right. How are you?
0: I'm good, good.
10: Oh, I like to hear that. I'm just trying to throw my opinion in the back pocket. I'm an immigrant, and I totally support President Trump and ICE.
0: Where are you from?
10: I'm from Transylvania.
0: Okay.
10: I take the permission to talk on behalf of all my friends. They 100% solid conservative Republicans, and President Trump is just one person. You know, there's many other forces that are controlling and pulling the strings. And even if he would be there for like 100 years by himself, he wouldn't be able to do whatever we expect from him to do.
0: No. No, he still has to deal with Congress. You still have to deal, with that. But it's a lot easier to do things when you have complete control of the U.S. Capitol building, in which the Republicans currently do. They own the House, they own the Senate, and President Trump is a Republican, so the Republicans own every part of Washington, D.C. right now.
10: And I hear opinions about this war in Iran and the fuel prices. This is like COVID number two. They're trying to direct the elections in November and trying to do the same thing they did in 2020.
0: Mm-hmm.
10: So this is just my two cents, and I give you a good night and hope to talk to you soon.
0: Well, thank you very much, and welcome to America, and I hope you and your family thrive here. It is the greatest country in the world. Despite our warts, we are the greatest country in the world, and there's a reason why people want to come here. There's also, again, we moan and groan about a lot of stuff. But if you remember this summer when the World Cup was here, you had all kinds of people coming from across the pond. Oh, my God, this place is fantastic. Well, you've got everything here. The Europeans and the other people that came to the United States, they could not stop raving about all the great things that we have. So, despite our warts, we do it better than anyone. I'm convinced of that. You're on the Ron Podesta Show. What's going on?
11: Yeah, Ron, you know, the Democrats think Trump is from Transylvania. Think about it.
0: Let me hear it. Come on, let me hear the punchline.
11: They think Trump is Dracula from Transylvania.
0: I want to suck your votes. I need the votes. I need the votes.
11: But the, you know, I think with Iran, even if we just pull out, you know, like Biden did, he pulled out of Afghanistan and before pulled out the military before the civilians, you know, and the biggest military blunder ever. If we pull out right now, everything, Iran's not going to cooperate. They're going to institute a huge tax that'll cost just as much or more and declare they won the war and they control the whole, you know, Strait of Hormuz and the Gulf of, over there, everything.
0: Well, we certainly need to, what's the old saying? You got to put the string through the eye of a needle. So, you know, there's your job, Mr. President. You've got to thread the needle in order to make this happen. So let's figure it out.
11: There's no way. No way they're going to make a deal because the Democrat Party is in bed with Iran, and they have been for decades. And they know the Democrat Party is going to help them out. If they take control of Congress, they'll cut off funding or just whatever they can to help Iran out. You know, Iran knows that. That's the only reason Iran's holding out. You know, it's a damn shame we got a split government like that. You know, the Republicans, they support Israel. And Democrats support Iran and China. And that's the biggest problem we got, I think. And then, you know, if you got to be making some huge paychecks, man. You're starting early. You're doing the news and everything.
0: Well, I mean, I gained an hour a day. So, you know, I gained 5 hours for the week. So instead of 20. Instead of 24, it's now 29. 29 hours a week.
11: And the rest of us lost an hour because of look how dark it is now.
0: it's only going to get worse because apparently they still haven't figured out what we're going to do in the fall. So we may very well have another year where we move the clocks back an hour. In November, so who knows?
11: Yeah, I wish they'd stop doing that.
0: Yeah, you and me both.
11: But I mentioned about the Kennedys last night. You know, and think about it. The Kennedys. I don't think anybody ever would have assassinated John F. Kennedy unless they knew that he did kill Marilyn Monroe.
0: No, and again, this is just going to be my opinion on this. I think that John Kennedy, was he killed by Lee Harvey Oswald? Yes. Did Lee Harvey Oswald have someone say, we're going to have you do it? Yes. My personal opinion, I think the CIA had him killed because of the Bay of Pigs disaster.
11: No. There's no way. That's not a good enough reason.
0: Well, it is because the CIA wanted us to blow up Cuba, and Kennedy said, "You guys need to shut the hell up. I'm in charge, and we're not doing this." He put the CIA in their place during the Cuban Missile Crisis.
11: But the whole Warren Commission was just a big, goofy, stupid cover-up.
0: Oh, there's no question. I mean, you can go into the deep, deep, dark spaces of the rabbit hole. And thanks for the calls, because we're up against the news. I mean, everyone can sit back and go, "Oh, that grassy knoll. There were two people there," or he couldn't have done it by himself. That's impossible." And what about Jack Ruby killing Lee Harvey Oswald just to shut him up? I mean, you've got so many tentacles of this. You know, me personally, no, I'll say it again. I think the CIA did it as payback for the botched job that we did on Bay of Pigs. Top of the hour, WNIR, Kent Akron at 8 o'clock.
12: From ABC News, I'm Dave Packer. Following the meeting that U.S. officials had with the Iranian delegation in New York today, President Trump now says that there's lots of momentum for Iran to make a deal. ABC's Mary Bruce traveling with the president.
13: President Trump arriving at the UN to deliver a now familiar warning to Iran.